0: Babcock and Dylan Dreiling. Live from Riders Field in Frisco, here are Sean Bass and Zach Bigley.
1: Riders just set off an incredible fireworks display that fans of all ages can enjoy.
2: Live from Frisco, Texas, it's the Frisco Rough Riders back on the air as they take on the San Antonio Missions for another Texas League clash in downtown Frisco. Happy to have you along, everybody. Alongside Sean Bass, I'm Zach Bigley. Michael Corkum here as well on the ticket side. And we are very happy to bring you more Frisco Rough Riders baseball, as today the Rough Riders look to get back above 500 at 21-21 on the season. San Antonio at 17-26. They are 7 games back in the Texas League South Division. Well, if this is your first game you're listening to of Frisco Rough Riders baseball, it's been a lot of offense this year. This is the best offense in the Texas League, Sean, and they've been a lot of fun to watch.
3: And really, heading into the season, you didn't expect some of the names on the roster to produce so much, but it's been the exact opposite. You thought, man, the pitching would lead the way for Frisco. That's been a work in progress, but we got Leandro Lopez on the mound tonight, a top prospect for the Texas Rangers on the pitching side, and I'm looking forward to seeing a little fireworks tonight from this offense. But they got a real test going up against a big league rehabber in Johnny Brito, who is getting closer and closer to getting back healthy in the major leagues.
2: And a couple rehabbers going up against one another is not only do we have Johnny Brito starting for San Antonio, but Cody Freeman is starting for the Rough Riders. He's the designated hitter and batting in the two spot today. He went 0-for-3 yesterday in his first rehab appearance, trying to work his way back from a lower back injury. It would be great for him to get back up there and get back to the major leagues, as we've talked about so far during this rehab stint. He brings a ton of energy, and that is so important in the clubhouse.
3: Well, he hurt himself so early in spring, and I know that it would usually crush any normal human, but he's got such good vibes that he was able to stick around and be with his friends and support everybody the best way he could. But it's great to see him healthy. I know he went 0-for-3 last night, but I would venture to guess Cody Freeman will get a knock or two tonight.
2: Yeah, okay, we like to hear that. Let's take a look at the starting lineups for today, presented by Baylor Scott & White Health. First for the visiting San Antonio Missions, Carson Tucker, former first-round pick with the Cleveland organization, now with the Padres, is the shortstop leading things off. Top prospect Ethan Salas is the designated hitter, normally a catcher, batting second. Romeo Sanabria at first base, he hits third. Middle third of the order, former big leaguer Tirso Ornelas is in right field. Albert Fabian is in left field, he bats fifth, and Ryan Jackson is at third base today in the sixth spot in the order. Bottom third, Kai Roberts in center field, Francisco Acuna at second base, and Chris Sargent Jr. is the catcher and rounding out the order for San Antonio today. Again, Tucker, Salas, Sanabria, Ornelas, Fabian, Jackson, Roberts, Acuna, and Sargent Jr. The aforementioned Johnny Brito starts for San Antonio. He faces this lineup today, as announced by first-year manager Chad Comer for the Rough Riders. Brainer Chavez at second base starts it, and it's Cody Freeman, the designated hitter and big league rehabber, and Dylan Dreiling, the number 10 prospect in the Rangers organization, is in center field. He bats third. Middle third of the order, John Taylor in left field, Arturo Disla is at first base, and Ian Mahler catches, hitting sixth, while the bottom third, Keith Jones the second in right field, Corey Joyce at shortstop, Max Wagner at third base. Your starting nine for the Rough Riders. Again, it's Chavez, Freeman, Dreiling, Taylor, Disla, Mahler, Jones, Joyce, and Wagner, your starting lineup. Leandro Lopez, as mentioned, does take the ball today for the Rough Riders. The 23-year-old is 6'1", 200 pounds, out of the Dominican Republic. He is making his eighth start this year, a record of 0-2, a 7.12 earned run average. A lot of strikeouts, 30 and a third innings, 35 strikeouts, but he has walked 21, and opponents are hitting 308 against the right-hander Lopez. We'll see a lot of sliders from him today, Sean, and really the biggest thing for him is making sure that you have your good command and are spotting up pitches, because some have leaked out over the plate this year, and that's led to a lot of hits.
3: Yeah, and his last few starts, they haven't been so good. I know he gave up a couple of 10-hit outings here recently in May, You want to see him throw strike one tonight. When the slider's right, it's a great pitch, but you need to get ahead in counts. And attack a Mission's lineup that has actually been better here in the month of May. They didn't have a really hot start to April, but they're putting the bat on the ball right now and actually lead this six-game series 3-1, which is a bit of a surprise. But it's Rangers night here at Riders Field, and it's not Sunday, but the Riders are wearing the traditional Rangers Sunday baby blue tops, which honestly, with the shock red cap and the white pants, it's a pretty sharp look out on the field tonight.
2: Yeah, not too bad. You got the Riders in white across the chest and the white pants. And on the other side, it's the camo uniform top, the green and tan camo with gray pants and a navy ball cap for the San Antonio Missions.
3: I can't see the Missions right now. They're so disguised because of the camo.
2: Where are they? It's an advantage for them today. Well, the Rough Riders are taking the field out in front of us. We mentioned that Frisco is at 21-21 this year. It's been an offensive barrage. Frisco is second in the league in home runs. In fact, their 59 home runs that they've hit so far are the most through 43 games in franchise history. If you've been following minor league baseball, offensive numbers have skyrocketed this year, especially on the home run side all across minor league baseball. There's a bunch of teams that are hitting more homers than they've ever hit in their franchise's history, and that's been the case also here in the Texas League and with the Rough Riders. So as Frisco is out on the field now, we are almost ready for the national anthem. We've got the big flag out on the field and a big crowd here for Texas Rangers night on a Saturday night. So happy to have you. We'll have first pitch and the play-by-play coming up on the other side of this break. This has been the Cacique Pregame Show on the InTouch Credit Union Riders Baseball Network.
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2: 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Leandro Lopez getting his warm-up pitches out in front of us. as the Dominican Republic native makes his third career start against San Antonio. It's his eighth start this year, coming off an outing his last time out in Midland in which he surrendered four runs on four hits over five innings. He did strike out nine, but he allowed five free bases with three walks and two hit-by-pitches. Certainly something to build off of, but a lot of excitement around the right-hander.
3: And back in the spring, a lot of Rangers fans were excited to see Leandro Lopez have such a productive spring training, even pitching pretty well in some AA games. That hasn't necessarily translated to his AA season so far in Frisco, but the stuff is there. It's just a matter of harnessing the command and control, and he's a tall drink of water, and hopefully he can keep this mission lineup off balance throughout this beautiful Saturday night. As you said, Zach, it is filling up and it is gorgeous, and we're happy to be with you here on The Ticket.
2: Hey, well, we're happy to have you out here in Frisco, that's for sure. Let's take a look at the defense behind Leandro Lopez starting things off for today. It's John Taylor making his first start in the outfield this year. This is his third career minor league start in the grass. Dylan Dreiling in center field. He's the number 10 prospect for the Rangers. Keith Jones the second in right. Max Wagner in third. Corey Joyce at shortstop. Freiner Chavez is at second base. Arturo Diesla, the Buffalo, is at first. And Ian Mahler, fresh off the injured list, is back behind the plate catching after Julian Brock caught the first four games in this series. He finally gets a break. We're ready for baseball. A defensive alignment presented by USAA. Carson Tucker, who's the brother of former big leaguer Cole Tucker, former first rounder by the Cleveland organization in 2020, is ready. We're just waiting for the big flag folks to get off the field down the right field line. Great job by TJ getting everyone off the field. And we're ready. In the powder blue Rangers uniform tops, white bottoms, red teddy head ball cap for the Rough Riders today. Lopez from the stretch. First pitch of the game is low, and we are underway at 7:11 in the p.m. on a picture-perfect day for baseball. It's 82 degrees, sun shining up above, a very soft breeze blowing out to left field. Tucker, right-handed batter. Lopez comes home and puts it on the outside corner for a strike. It evens at 1-1.
3: And Lopez throws a four-seamer and a two-seamer, that time 95 coming out of his hand. It's just a matter of getting ahead of these hitters and letting that slider eat.
2: Next pitch is low. That's on the curveball, and it's two balls and one strike. And getting ahead, extremely important for Lopez, and making sure you stick to the game plan. It's been obviously a very tough season for all pitchers in the league as this pitch is grounded to third. Wagner's got it right off the shoe tops. He scissor steps and throws him out at first. There's one away. Take a look at the umpires for today. It's Rafael Pineda, our home plate umpire, with balls and strikes. Leanna Ricks is down the first base line. Justin Chuska, the crew chief, is our third base umpire today. Ethan Salas makes his way in from the left side of the plate. Designated hitting today, normally a catcher, the top prospect within the San Diego Padres organization, the parent club for San Antonio. The pitch on the inside corner, first pitch curveball for a strike. It's 0-1.
3: Really excited to see Ethan Salas in person tonight. He's been a highly touted prospect for what feels like a few years now. It's just a matter of him staying healthy.
2: Next offering, flicked foul down the left field line, out of play. It's 0-2. He's still just 19, Sean. It feels like he's been a prospect forever. Signed at 16, actually made his AA debut at 17 years old, but has dealt with his fair share of injuries over the last couple of years, having a breakout season this season. 0-2. He discards it, foul out of play to the left side. It's still 0-2. Lopez has not had the troubles in the first inning. For him, it's been troubles in the second inning of work. And trying to work his way through a clean first. Peers in for his sign with a black glove. It comes to a stop at the belly. He pitches home. Golfed in the air into shallow right field. It dunks in for a base hit. Jones goes and retrieves it from right field, and Ethan Salas has a soft single on a changeup below the zone out to right field with one out in the first.
3: Yeah, good piece of hitting there. Down 0-2, fouls off a 96-mile-per-hour fastball. Not fooled at all by the changeup. Nice, easy swing as the Missions have their first base runner here of the night.
2: Lopez works from the stretch anyway. He does it again here with a runner at first. And Romeo Sanabria is in from the left side. Slightly open stance. Lopez stretches and pitches. Puts a fastball on the outside corner. It's 0-1. Sanabria 4-for-16 in the series. He got another hit yesterday after snapping a long hitting streak two nights ago. He continues to be a force on the offensive side for the Missions, who have been much maligned offensively. As this pitch is grounded to short, Joyce to the backhand, slips, tries to shovel it to second, not in time. Almost like he slipped on a banana peel on the infield. Then from his backside, tried to shovel it underhand to second base to Franmer Chavez. He bounced it there. Chavez stretching out like a first baseman, still couldn't get the out, and everyone's safe. There are runners at first and second.
3: Yeah, had a chance at a double play if he plays it clean there, but I wonder if some of the water that was sprinkled on the infield earlier might have caused the slippage there. But big mistake here early for Frisco, and Lopez has to work out of a bit of a jam.
2: So fielder's choice, no error, no hit. Here's Tirso Ornelas. The pitch is down, and it's one ball and no strikes. Ornelas with a four-hit game last night. The former major leaguer has been in the Texas League since 2022. Made his big league debut last year with the Padres. The pitch over the heart of the plate with a fastball for a strike at 95. It's 1-1. Rough Riders, as Sean mentioned, are trailing in this series 3-1. A 5-1 win two nights ago, and then a 7-6 heartbreaking loss for the Riders last night. The pitch, down and in. It's 2-1 on Ornelas. The Riders trailed early. They were down 3-1 in the fifth, scored three runs in the seventh to take the lead. The Missions countered with three more runs of their own in the top of the eighth to take the lead. As here's the stretch from Lopez, and the 2-1, that's low. It's 3-1. The Missions added on with a run in the top of the ninth inning. Corey Joyce hit a two-run home run to make it a one-run game in the bottom of the ninth inning, but that's all Frisco could muster, and they fell 7-6.
3: Good idea to work down in the zone here for Lopez. Looking at some numbers earlier today, Ornelas, a 45% ground ball rate.
2: He lines this pitch down the right side. That drops in a fair ball. Salas around third. He pedals across to score. Sanabria up to third gets the stop sign. And Ornelas with an RBI double down the right field line to get San Antonio on the board first. It's 1-0. Missions lead in the top of the first inning.
3: Well, Zach, you said offense is up here in the Texas League. And we have a run already on the board. And just left a breaking pitch up in the zone there. And just golfed into right field for pretty much easy double as Ornelas was able to cruise into second. So Lopez could probably use a strikeout here with first base open.
2: Well, it's something that's become a theme in this series for the light hitting Missions, at least over the course of the season. They had 15 hits yesterday. A lot of them were softly hit, and that was another softly hit base hit. Here's Fabian. First pitch is high with the infield in now for the Rough Riders, trailing by a run. It's 1-0, but you don't always have to hit it hard. You just have to put it in the right spot, and that's what the Missions have done over the last couple of ball games. And again, here in the first inning tonight. Lopez about to throw his 15th pitch of this first inning as this pitch is grounded through the right side. Wow, just into right field. Sanabria into score, and Ornelas to third. He stops right there. That ball was just dribbled through the right side, barely leaking past Diesla, diving to his right at first base. And an RBI single for Fabian makes it 2-0 Missions.
3: Yeah, 73 miles per hour off the bat is typically a routine ground ball. He just hit it in the perfect spot. And Diesla outstretched, couldn't make the play. Got to be a frustrating start for Leandro Lopez, whose stuff doesn't look bad, but soft contact is finding the right spots.
2: And John Goble is out to talk things over with him. Goble, the acting pitching coach this week with Thomas St. Clair on vacation.
3: Yeah, John Goble, terrific human being. I've had a couple of chances to talk to him at spring training, once out here, and trying to encourage Leandro Lopez to just keep attacking these hitters, and hopefully a ground ball here could get him out of some trouble after a couple runs have already crossed the plate.
2: Goble, longtime pitching coach within the organization. He was with Frisco for 2 years and then now is a pitching coordinator within the organization. Really one of the great baseball pitching minds that the Rangers have to offer. Trying to navigate Lopez through this first inning. First pitch to Ryan Jackson. Swing and a miss and a first pitch curveball. It's 0-1.
3: And when Jack Leiter was having his issues with control here in Frisco, it felt like John Goble did a really good job of trying to get him on track. And even though the results weren't terrific, you can see how it's paying off now for Jack.
2: Next pitch is low. It's 1-1. Goble and Jordan Teagues were the two ones who were really instrumental in making sure Jack was ready to go for the big leagues. And it's paid off pretty well for Jordan Teagues, too. He's now the big league pitching coach. 1-1. Fouled to the right side, out of play. And it's 1-2.
3: And so much of pitching is mental. That's the thing that you see a guy like Leandro Lopez, who is throwing 95, 96, really good breaking stuff. But a little soft contact can hurt you. It's just a matter of buckling down upstairs and getting it out.
2: 1-2 is low. Trying another curveball. It's 2-2. That's what Lopez has made a living on throughout his career, is inducing soft contact on the ground.
3: Yeah.
2: Usually it works out pretty well. It just hasn't here in the first inning. They've found holes. 2-2. A weak tapper foul up the third baseline. It's still 2-2.
3: We were talking off-air, Zach, about how the Riders' defense as a whole has been so superb the last few years. It's regressed a little bit. There's been some changes of faces and names in the outfield, and there's a bunch of infielders who can play multiple positions, but it's not quite the same standard that we've had in 24 and 25.
2: Stretch in the 2-2. Fouled back. Still two balls and two strikes. And as you know, Sean, defense is not always about hits and errors.
3: Right.
2: It's about getting to baseballs and making the routine plays and sometimes making the spectacular and smart plays.
3: And you've got a left fielder playing, I believe, his third professional outfield game tonight, first of the season, in John Taylor.
2: 2-2. Sent in the air down the right field line. Jones battling the sunshine, chasing towards the boundary, and he watches it go foul. Still 2-2. That's correct. Yeah, John Taylor out in left field for the first time as a Rough Rider. Made one appearance in left and one appearance in right last year with High A Hub City after being signed out of independent ball. And he's been the best hitter in the league at times this season. They're just trying to find spots for him to fill in defensively.
3: Yeah, really excited to see him hit. Excited to see Dylan Dreiling, who's turned into a pretty nice prospect for Texas.
2: 2-2, swing and a miss. Got him on the changeup. Lopez picks up the strikeout on Ryan Jackson. There's the second out in this first inning.
3: First strikeout of the night. Good changeup, darting down and in. And that's a key pitch for him as he tries to progress to the system. It's still a work in progress at time, but if he can harness that type of movement, he's gonna turn a lot of heads.
2: So now Kai Roberts, the pitch. Bouncing ball out to shortstop. Joyce has got it. He collects, throws into first, and gets him inning over. But a fruitful inning for San Antonio. They score two runs and lead it 2-0 into the bottom of the first on the InTouch Credit Union Riders Baseball Network. In baseball and roofing, the best
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2: Johnny Brito takes the ball, the Major League rehabber for the Mission. So we're in the bottom of the first inning. It's 2-0 San Antonio. Brito to face this Rough Riders starting lineup presented by Baylor Scott and White Health. Franger Chavez, Cody Freeman, Dylan Dreiling, John Taylor, Arturo Disla, Ian Mahler, Keith Jones II, Corey Joyce, and Max Wagner. Freiner Chavez stepping in from the left side, the switch hitter. Against the right-hander, Brito, who's making his way back from internal brace surgery on his UCL. Last April, the pitch. Right over the heart of the plate for a strike with a first pitch fastball. It's 0-1. With the Padres, he was a reliever 2 years ago. Brito could potentially be in the starting rotation or out of the bullpen for them in the big leagues. The pitch. Chopped to third. One hop to Jackson. He's got it at the chest at the cut of the grass. He turns and throws out Chavez. And there's one away. Cody Freeman making his way to the plate. Major League rehabber. Kind of fun for him on Texas Rangers night. He's got the big league one flap helmet. Ranger blue.
3: Got the Rangers pants too.
2: Oh yeah.
3: And the piping down the side.
2: And for once it actually matches the uniform.
3: It does. I'm guessing like any big league rehabber probably provided a nice spread for the boys.
2: Oh yeah. First pitch. Fastball strike. Right over the heart of the plate, it's 0-1. 2-0 San Antonio, bottom of the first, one out, bases clear. Brito from the wind, he fires home. Freeman watches low, it's 1-1. Freeman trying to come back from a stress reaction in his lower back he suffered in spring training before any spring training games actually even started. Started his rehab in the ACL and now up here with Frisco, the pitch. He fouls it straight back, and it's 1-2. And he said before the game today that really the most important thing for him, he could go 0-50. He just wants to see spin, see balls, and barrel them because he feels like no matter what he does results-wise, as long as he gets his timing back, he'll be just fine.
3: And facing a rehabbing big leaguer, that probably helps expedite things a bit.
2: Oh, no doubt. Pitches outside. It's 2-2.
3: And every time I've called a game when there is a rehabbing big league pitcher, be it starter or reliever, you can tell.
2: Oh, yeah.
3: The way they attack, they're very efficient with their pitches and the stuff. Even sitting up here in the booth, you can tell it's big league stuff.
2: 2-2. Low and outside. Good take. And it's 3-2. On the changeup, that is the most used pitch for Johnny Brito. He will throw that mostly to left-handers, but he'll also mix it into the right-handers. He throws 6 pitches, but is majority a 3-pitch pitcher. 3-2. Swinging a hard ground ball, scooting along the dirt out to Tucker at shortstop, who fields between his legs and throws out Freeman. There are 2 away. Take a look at the defense for San Antonio. It's Albert Fabian in left. Kai Roberts in center. Tirso Ornelas in right field. Ryan Jackson and Carson Tucker at the left side of the infield. Francisco Acuna, Romeo Sanabria on the right side. And Chris Sargent Jr. catches. That defense brought to you by USAA.
3: And with Brito, you mentioned the changeup. He has that over-the-top arm slot just coming straight down. It's really hard as a hitter to pick up either fastball or change.
2: First pitch to Dylan Dreiling, cued off the end of the bat to shortstop, off Tucker's glove, and out behind him in his center field. Dreiling aboard at first, he reaches. Well, that had a ton of English on it, right off the edge of the barrel, and squibbing along the grass out to shortstop. Tucker charged, tried to field it down to his left, and just went off the tip of his glove back behind him.
3: And correct me if I'm wrong, Zach, because I do read the game notes you guys provide. That is now a 15-game on-base streak for Dylan Dreiling.
2: It is indeed. And we'll see if it is scored a hit, first of all. If it is, then it is. He draws a throw, and he's back in on his feet. It would also be a 7-game hitting streak if it is indeed it scored a hit, and they put it as an error. Yeah. So a fielding error on Tucker.
3: That would be a generous home-cooking score if that was a hit.
2: So Dreiling aboard on the air, and the pitch to John Taylor. He swings and taps it off the plate. Tough play for Tucker, coming up charging, picking, throwing on the run, and getting him. And Tucker makes the play on Taylor to retire him and send us to the top of the second. It's 2-0, San Antonio out in front. We'll be right back on the InTouch Credit Union Riders Baseball Network.
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2: 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Rough Riders admissions, Riders trail 2-0. Francisco Acuna faces Leandro Lopez in the top of the second, and the first pitch is over for a strike. On the outside corner at the knees at 94, it's 0-1. Lopez used 26 pitches in that first inning, 18 for strikes. A lot of soft contact against him, and the pitch is a strike on the inside corner on the curveball. It's 0-2.
3: And after that 26-pitch first, it's imperative that he attacks the bottom of this Missions lineup right now. Ahead nicely here, 0-2.
2: He comes home, misses off the outside corner in the dirt, trying the curveball again, and it's 1-2. He would really love an efficient inning here, that's for sure. After the 26 pitches in the first, and as we talked about in that top of the first inning, the second inning has given him a lot of trouble this year. He deals. Swing and a miss. Got him off the outside corner. This slider from Leandro Lopez for his second strikeout.
3: Yeah, terrific job to get ahead 0-2, waste one in the dirt, and then just bends off a slide piece. Just fishing was Acuna. Now the catcher, Chris Sargent, has to get up there with nobody on and one out.
2: Sargent, the right-handed batter. 2-0. Missions out in front. Infield plays to pull for the right-handed hitter, and the pitch is just high. It's 1 ball and no strikes on the catcher. Lopez being caught by Ian Mahler today for the first time this season. He had previously been caught in all 7 of his starts by Julian Brock. This pitch is tapped foul up the third baseline, and it's 1 ball and 1 strike. The last time that Ian Mahler caught him, he went 7 shutout innings against Northwest Arkansas in his final start last year.
3: Yeah, so much of the battery, just feeling comfortable, the guy can pay dividends.
2: 1-1, shot on the ground to shortstop. Joyce is right there to field and throw him out. There are 2 away. Hey, I want to remind you that this game is brought to you by Avondale Dealerships. 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Top of the second, 2 outs, bases clear. Top of the order for Carson Tucker. First pitch, low and outside in the dirt. 1 ball and no strikes on a 96-mile-an-hour fastball.
3: Really nice job by Mahler there to backhand that 96 in the dirt. Made it look super easy.
2: 1-0. Pierces the outside corner on a good slider. It's 1-1. Mahler had a little knee trouble that landed him on the injured list, but he's good to go. 1-1. Swing and a miss. Curveball. That was pretty much right down the middle, but got Tucker to swing over the top of it. 1-2. But put on the IL precautionarily, and he was still participating in some baseball activities during the week. 1-2. Got him looking right on the outside corner. He says, sit down with a changeup. Perfect bounce-back inning for Leandro Lopez, going 3-up, 3-down with a pair of strikeouts. 2-0 San Antonio to the bottom half of the second on the InTouch Credit Union Riders Baseball Network.
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2: 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First pitch to Arturo Disla, swing and a miss, it's 0-1. 2-0, San Antonio out in front of Frisco in the bottom half of the second inning. Alongside Sean Bass, I'm Zach Bigley, happy to have you. Brito deals home the 0-1 to Disla. He swings and grounds it back up the middle into center field, a base hit. The Buffalo is aboard and back in the hit column. He had reached safely via hit in his first 7 games of the Rough Riders after coming up from high A. He went hitless 2 nights ago, day off yesterday, first at bat, back in the hit column tonight.
3: Well, fastball right down the middle and just deposits it straight up the middle for a base hit. And he has definitely earned that nickname Buffalo because he is a wide-bodied human being.
2: Works out with Marcelo Zuna in the offseason, and he was the one who gave it to him.
3: So if he's still second here, would he sprout wings?
2: Not a sponsor, the pitch. Outside to Ian Mahler, it's 1 ball and no strikes. Riders looking to get back after trailing 2-0 after the top of the first inning tonight. Mahler, shot in the arm kind of guy. A catcher and a pick over to first. Isla's meet. Wasn't paying attention. It's picked off at first. It was only about a foot and a half off the first base bag, just wasn't looking. And there's one away.
3: I shouldn't have brought up wings. Maybe he was thinking about some lemon pepper, maybe some hot buffalo. He's caught daydreaming.
2: So he's the first out. And the 1-0. Mahler comes up empty on a swing and a miss on a 95-mile-an-hour fastball on the inside edge. It's 1-1. You mentioned Brito is basically a three-pitch pitcher. Changeup is the most used offering for him. He deals. And that misses low on the changeup. It's 2-1. He'll mostly to right-handers go four-seam, sinker, and changeup. Mostly the sinker, though. He also mixes in a slider, sweeper, and cutter. 2-1. Mahler peers at it low of the zone. 3-1 on the four-seam. Riders are the best offensive team in the league by hits, batting average, runs scored, second and homers, the pick. Mahler swings and misses at the 3-1. It's now 3-2 on the fastball bottom of the zone. Frisco can get on you in a hurry, though they have been a phenomenal team at scoring late in ball games. There have been a lot of games in which they've maybe trailed towards the middle half of the game, but will come back and win it late. 3-2. Outside, ball four. They do that pretty well, too. Find their way aboard on free pass. So Ian Mahler on for Keith Jones, the second.
3: Good patient at bat there from Mahler. Some fastballs nibbling around the zone down, but, you know, that's maybe a catcher's eye up there at the plate to know that that was just off. And now that brings up Keith Jones, who can play with a little bit of pop.
2: And boy, what a month of May for Keith Jones II. He's in from the left side with a runner on and one out. 2-0 San Antonio in the second and the pinch. Right down the middle with a changeup, it's 0-1. In the month of May, Jones in 15 games is hitting .333. His 21 RBIs in those 15 games are third in the league. He's driven in 5 in this series. Pitch home. He swings and flicks it foul back behind home. It's 0-2.
3: I remember we called a game last year that Keith Jones appeared in, and the stats just weren't there. I mean, you know the talent's there. It's good to see him actually pull through and find a lot of grass out there, as you mentioned, with the .333 average here this month.
2: He had a 450-foot homer off the billboards in right center field two nights ago. 0-2. He swings, grounds it, left side of the infield, takes a hop on Jackson, throws to second, gets the out there. No chance for Tucker to try and turn the double play. A fielder's choice. Jones aboard at first, and there are two down in the second for Corey Joyce.
3: Looks like Tucker had a bit of an issue getting over to second base on that ground ball. Maybe slight hesitation, which really helped out Keith Jones, who probably would have beat the turn anyway.
2: Jones runs well. He's at first for Joyce, whose two-run home run in the bottom of the ninth inning yesterday made it a one-run loss for Frisco. Pitch home. Outside, 1-0. Congratulations to the Joyces. He and his wife, Caitlin, did a gender reveal yesterday and just found out they'll be having a baby girl due in November.
3: What kind of bit did they do for the gender reveal?
2: They had a cake that was a baseball cake.
3: Okay.
2: They each had wine glasses. They stuck the wine glasses in. And they saw it was
3: scoop
2: pink
3: it
2: cake. Yeah, it was a nice intimate thing right here on the field. They had a little picnic. 1-0 outside. It's 2-0.
3: One strawberry cake, absolutely underrated, delicious,
2: yep.
3: Especially if you have a nice white icing with it. And two, being a girl dad is awesome. I have two daughters myself, and he's gonna love it.
2: So excited for them. Riders trailing 2-0 in the second. The 2-0. Jones runs, rather, and the throw is late. Joyce swinging a miss at the plate. Jones with his sixth steal in as many attempts. Well, man in scoring position now for the Rough Riders. Good pitch for him to run on, a changeup below the zone.
3: Let me ask you this. As somebody that hasn't seen a ton of Ethan Salas behind the plate, let's say he were catching tonight. Would that have been a closer play?
2: Probably. He's a good catcher behind the dish. The pitch is on the outside corner, 2-2. The thing is, in Double-A this year, for those who don't know, there is just one disengagement. You don't get the two like you get in the big leagues.
3: Okay.
2: Stolen bases are up almost 50% from last year across Double-A. These two teams, though, are the two worst stolen base teams in the league. So probably not going to see as many in this game tonight. 2-2. Off the plate away, and it's 3-2. With that being said, though, it's a lot easier on the base runners because of the two disengagements. If you try and pick over and don't get them on the second disengagement, it's a balk, and they are automatically awarded the next base. 3-2 on Joyce. Brito offers in. Right down the middle, strike three called. Frozen with the fastball. Brito sits him down, and the Riders strand a man at second in the second inning. They trail 2-0, top of the third inning coming up next on the InTouch Credit Union, Riders Baseball Network.
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2: On Texas Rangers night here at Riders Field. Rough Riders trailing the Missions 2-0. The six shooters are out. Getting the fans excited for some Frisco Rough Riders Baseball. Top of the third inning, 2-0. Missions out in front. Ethan Salas, Romeo Sanabria, Tirso Ornelas due up. It's 2-3-4 in the San Antonio order. Salas singled on an 0-2 pitch in the first inning against Lopez. First pitch is lined into right field and in for a base hit. Jones after it, cuts it off before it reaches the warning track, bobbles it slightly, and Salas easily around first into second base with a leadoff double.
3: So the second hit for Salas here tonight in two at-bats. But, man, the thing that really stands out to me here is just watch the way he strides. So fluid. You don't see many catchers that have that beautiful of a gait as he rounds first and cruises into second for a double. It's a good athlete.
2: Very good athlete. Now Romeo Sanabria in the pitch. Socked in the air out to left center field. Dreiling going back at the warning track of the fence and gone. Romeo Sanabria hits his fourth home run of the season on the berm in left center field. And San Antonio's up 4-0 in the third. 107 miles an hour off the bat, 412 feet into left center.
3: So over the last 16 games, this Missions team has had a power surge. And it's now their 15th homer in their last 17 games, which is a big jump from April. Good opposite field power there to go to the berm in left center field from Sanabria.
2: Tirso Ornelas now, first pitch in the dirt. It's 1-0. They came into this series with the fewest home runs in the Texas League. They still have the fewest home runs in the Texas League, but they have certainly hit that power surge, as you mentioned. They play in a very pitcher-friendly ballpark, the pitch. Is low, and it's 2-0, and they played a ton of home games to start the season, so not an offensive haven. But the way the ball has traveled so far in the minor leagues this year, we're seeing more of it here tonight. The pick low, and it's 3-0.
3: Got a uniform question for you, Zach. Okay. I've seen the Missions play throughout the last handful of years, and I know the Padres big club always, you know, tilts towards the military look to pay honor, tribute to those out in San Diego that are stationed out there. How long have the Missions been doing the camo? This is a first for me.
2: As long as I've seen them, but it's not their primary.
3: Okay.
2: The pitch is low for 4, and Ornelas is aboard. First three have reached in this third inning for San Antonio. 4-0 lead for the Missions, and Albert Fabian makes his way to the plate. They've had some form of camo ever since I've seen them in the league, but you know, they mix it up every now and again. They do have the Air Force Base right next to the ballpark down there in San Antonio as well.
3: They also have one of the best mascots in not just minor leagues, but in sports, in Balapeno.
2: Balapeno. Yes. The pitch is inside, 1-0. Not Henry the Puffy Taco?
3: I've seen the Puffy Taco, okay. But for whatever reason, anytime I see Balapeno with the big googly eyes, I can't help but laugh.
2: Fabian, left-handed batter. 1-0 pitch. Swing and a miss. Out in front of the changeup. 1-1. Fabian dribbled a base hit through the right side to knock in a run in the first inning. Open stance, right heel off the ground. The pitch is high, and it's 2-1.
3: My pal George Dunham of the Morning Musers on the ticket. He's a, I guess you'd call him a mascot aficionado. He has a lot of opinions on mascots, and he gave the approval to Ballapena.
2: Okay, what about Deuce for the Rough
3: Riders? Oh, he loves Deuce. Okay. He loves Daisy. I know you got the moose floating around.
2: 2-1 is high. 3-1. Yep, Bull Moose and also Teddy Bear.
3: Of course. And George's big criteria for a mascot is if you have a snout or a tail, you probably pass muster with him.
2: Okay.
3: He's very anti-rowdy with the Dallas Cowboys.
2: 3-1. Swing and a miss.
3: And maybe Jubb's on to something because the Cowboys have not been to an NFC Championship game or a Super Bowl in 30 years, which coincides with the time that Rowdy became the official mascot. So maybe if we remove Rowdy, the Cowboys can get back to prominence.
2: Okay.
3: Just a theory.
2: Okay. You're on Texas Rangers night. Captain's in the house.
3: Yes, I did see Captain.
2: Rangers mascot.
3: Now, he didn't bring his four-wheeler tonight, did he?
2: I don't think that was approved. Okay. No.
3: That would have been tough. Riding up the tollway.
2: 3-2. Fouled back into Mahler's glove. Thrown out his second. Got him. Strike him out. Throw him out. Double play. Big time throw from Ian Mahler to catcher Nalos trying to get down to second. It was a high changeup. Fabian fouled it back into his glove. And Mahler delivered a perfect strike down to second for the double play. So base is clear now. First pitch to Ryan Jackson is cut on and missed. Slider off the outside corner. It's 0-1. That's a huge double play for Lopez.
3: Yeah, it really is. Obviously damage done with a big two-run homer by Sanabria, but to be able to neutralize another base runner there, and now you can be somewhat efficient.

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1: His series. Josh Trenadue went just three in the opener, but after that, Blake Townsend went six. Dalton Pence, five and a third. Winston Santos, his longest start of the season at five innings yesterday. 1-2. Chop foul, and it's still one ball and two strikes, and really a big credit to that is how early and often San Antonio hitters have been swinging. Not a lot of long counts with a lot of foul balls.
2: And the Frisco bullpen has not had the best month so far here in May. It would be nice to, heck, if he can go five tonight after giving up these four runs, I think that's a small win.
1: 1-2. Ground ball up the middle into center field, a base hit. A slider right at the bottom of the zone, and Jackson got the barrel to it. Grounded it right back up the middle. Jackson's aboard for Kai Roberts. 4-0 Missions. We play in the top of the third. And already the seventh hit for San Antonio. That's been a big issue for Lopez so far this year. His batting average on balls in play has been astronomically high, over 400 the pitch. High, and it's 1-0. League average is around 300 on batting average and balls in play. But they've been finding holes against him this year. And one of the reasons for that is a very high line drive rate. He has the second highest line drive rate in the league. He pours over a strike with a 94-mile-an-hour fastball, and it's 1-1. And that one a ground ball that had eyes up the middle.
2: What do you think the issue is, just not having great command of the slider in certain counts, or what?
1: It's tough to say. 1-1 is a ground ball, chopped out to second base. Chavez right there to the backhand, turns and throws him out to end the inning. It's been a lot of pitches over the heart of the plate that have been hit hard against Lopez so far this year. Let's go bottom three, 4-0. San Antonio leads on the InTouch Credit Union Riders Baseball Network.
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1: 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Max Wagner starts the home half of the third for the Riders, trailing 4-0 to San Antonio. The first pitch is inside. It's 1 ball and no strikes. Alongside Sean Bass, I'm Zach Bigley. Special thanks to Michael Corkum, who's here on site on the Ticket side of things. 1-0 pitch.

0: Strike on the outside corner. It's 1-1. Aaron Lim, Ken Jones on our in-house production side. Hope everyone is enjoying their Saturday night. 1-1 home. Swing and a miss off the outside corner. That's the changeup diving below the zone from Brito, and it's 1-2.
1: So a former Orioles prospect really entered Frisco with a bang with, four home runs in his first three games?
0: 1-2 is dribbled out in front of home. The catcher, Sargent, fields and whips it down the right field line. Wagner up to second base, stops right there. Boy, tough play for Sargent, barehanding it, sliding, and trying to spin at the same time and throw to first, but his throw was way high, rainbowing over the first baseman, Sanabria, and down the right field line, and Wagner gets a couple bases for it.
1: Yeah, even if Sanabria was Victor Wembanyama height, he is not catching that one. That was absolutely airmail. But good news for Frisco, runner in scoring position with nobody out here against Brito, who's been super efficient.
0: A hit and an error, and now a runner at second for the top of the rider's order. Rainier Chavez in from the left side. First pitch home from Brito. High and tight, 1-0. Just to put a button on Max Wagner, yes, former Orioles prospect. Four homers in his first three games with the Rough Riders down in Corpus Christi. It was insane. Former second rounder out of Clemson. All-American there at Clemson. 1-0. Swing and a miss at a high fastball. It's 1-1. Excuse me, that's the high changeup. For Wagner, getting a new opportunity in a new organization. Released in the middle of spring training by the Orioles and joined the Rough Riders towards the end of April. 1-1. Fouled back. 1-2. He was talking about when he got drafted, the Orioles were so concerned with him getting the ball in the air to the pole side. Pole side air, that's all they talked about. But he's always been a really good gap-to-gap hitter who hits homers as they come.
1: Right.
0: And so he wants to get back to that approach here within this organization now. 1-2, the pitch. Chavez peers at it outside. 2-2.
1: That is weird for an organization to really focus on something like that. It's not like Baltimore is... Well, I guess they did move the wall in left field, didn't they?
0: They did.
1: So I guess if you want to have a right-handed hitter to get the ball in the air, that makes sense.
0: They moved it back, then moved it back in.
1: Yeah, they need to figure it out.
0: 2-2, foul back, still 2-2. They put that thing on wheels and just move it back and forth based on who's hitting. Great crowd on a Saturday night here in Frisco.
1: It really is.
0: Chavez trying to get them loud with a base hit. 2-2. He swings and hits a drive into right center field. Roberts back on the run. Over his head. Wagner up to third. He gets the wave. Speeding around. No relay. Chavez drives in Wagner. And the Riders are on the board. It's an RBI double for Frankner. Riders trailing 4-1.
1: Yeah, from up here, we can tell Roberts was not going to corral that ball that went over his head. But the runner at second, Wagner, had to hold up just in case. And he really hoofed it around third to score the Riders' first run of the night. So maybe this is the break that the Rough Riders pounced upon to maybe get back in this game, because they're a base hit away from cutting this lead in half.
0: Well, now the Major League rehabber, Cody Freeman. The pitch. He takes low and outside. It's 1-0. Freeman grounded out to shortstop, his first trip up. And still plenty of baseball left today.
1: Especially with this offense.
0: Oh, yeah. And the heat today. The pitch. Inside. 2-0. Ball's going to carry. And we've already seen that with the Sanabria homer to left center.
1: But honestly, Zach, we're bumping up on Memorial Day Monday. We have barely cracked 90 so far this year. As a North Texas native, that is rare, and I will take it.
0: Yes. 2-0. Hard ground ball to third. Jackson's got it down to his left. Gets up, throws over to first, and retires in. Freeman grounds out to third. One away for Dylan Dreiling.
1: Cody now 0-for-5 in his rehab stint after an 0-for yesterday. But good swing there. Got around on it, just hit it right at the third baseman.
0: If you're looking for hard-hit balls, that's one of them. 98 off the bat.
1: This is the kid I'm excited to watch tonight. Haven't seen him yet in person this year. The Tennessee product is putting together a great offensive year for Frisco.
0: It's Dylan Dreiling. First pitch, outside 1-0. Reached on an error his first time up. A great season for him. Fifth in the league in batting average at 309 coming into today. A 901 batting average, or excuse me, 901 OPS. Riding a six-game hitting streak, 14-game on-base streak. And the pitch is grounded softly to the right side. Acuna's got it at second. Waits for Sanabria to get back to the first base bag and throws him out. And there are two away. Chavez down to third. What has been so impressive about Dylan Dreiling, among the many things that have been impressive, his ability to hit to all fields. His opposite field power has been really impressive. And he's, I believe, out of his six home runs, hit four to the opposite field here in this ballpark.
1: And correct me if I'm wrong, but he was the most outstanding player of the 2024 Vols team that, I believe, won the College World Series, right?
0: That is correct, yeah. Most outstanding player at the College World Series under Tony Vitello, who's now the manager in the big leagues with the Giants.
1: He's having his issues in year one.
0: He sure is. First ever manager in Major League history to be hired directly as a head coach from the college ranks.
1: And it's interesting, too, especially like even in the spring when he was dealing with the media, the big league media for the first time, he was still speaking like a college coach.
0: Yeah.
1: You can tell that he's definitely learning on the job there.
0: Here's John Taylor, first pitch outside 1-0.
1: What a heck of a division to be in.
0: Yeah, it's not an easy job.
1: And it's not just the Dodgers. I mean, the Padres, the parent team of these missions. The Arizona Diamondbacks are solid. Heck, even the Rockies aren't as putrid as they used to be.
0: They're better. 1-0. Low and outside on the change, 2-0. Well, the Padres are just right behind the Dodgers in this division. It's been very hotly contested over the years. 2-0 pitch. Taylor hits it hard and into left field, a base hit. Chavez trots down from third and scores, and the Riders now trail by two. John Taylor, as he does so often, to the opposite field on a rocket, 107 off the bat, and the Riders are back on the board.
1: Yeah, terrific piece of hitting here, not trying to do too much. Takes a 95-mile-per-hour fastball and simply hits a line drive. Really clutch two-out RBI there, cuts this lead in half. Good, good stuff.
0: Coming into today, Taylor, the best batting average in OPS against right-handed pitching in the Texas League. Hitting 347 against righties. Now Arturo Dísla, first pitch is low, 1-0. Now would be a pretty good time for the Buffalo to get into one and tie this game up.
1: Are you officially putting in the call?
0: We'll say in this at bat.
1: Okay.
0: Hit a 481-foot homer earlier this year in Hub City.
1: 481?
0: He can launch him.
1: Goodness. I need to watch out in the home run terrace if that's the case.
0: I need to watch out in the street. 1-0. Checks his swing, takes a strike. Fastball, 1-1.
1: Quick question, what's the furthest home run you've seen calling a game in this ballpark?
0: Sam Huff hit it 502 off the Apartments beyond left field.
1: Okay.
0: That was in 2021.
1: Yeah, he can do that.
0: 1-1 pitch. Dísla lines it the opposite way, sinking down, base hit. Ornelas cuts it off. Taylor roams to third and stops there. Runners on the corners. Dísla with his second hit today, and that one punished at 106 miles an hour to the opposite way.
1: And Brito rehabbing, but the fastball not fooling the middle of this Riders order. That was a laser beam hit to right. 106 off the bat, and the Riders keep things cooking after scoring a pair already here in the home half of the third.
0: And now it's Ian Mahler with runners on the edges and a quick mound visit from Eric Abreu, the pitching coach. Quickly, as Sam Huff 502 off the Apartments in left field for this one. He also hit one over the trees in dead center at 495.
1: Okay, I remember the 495 that went just left of the batter's eye, correct?
0: Yep, that was over the black fence behind the batter's eye and out into the pavilion out there.
1: Well, you want to talk about prospects that I was sure was going to be a future All-Star with Sam Huff because of the prodigious power, the arm behind the plate. I think just health and just not staying healthy enough really stunted his development as a catcher, because the power was never in question.
0: It's really hard to be a 6'4" catcher.
1: Yeah.
0: And
1: long levers.
0: Yeah, it's tough for any of those guys to stay healthy, with the knees especially. So here's Ian Muller with runners on the corners. The pitch. Outside 1-0. We play in the bottom of the third. It's 4-2 San Antonio. Riders with their two runs in this bottom half of the third inning. Muller walked his first trip. First game off the injured list. Slightly open stance and steady to the right shoulder. The pitch. He bends back, takes one high, and it's 2-0.
1: And tried a breaking ball up there. It's a really good hitter's count here for Muller. He wants to sit back on that fastball that's been pounded this inning so far.
0: 2-0 pitch. Inside. Three balls and no strikes. Riders have really made Brito work in this inning.
1: So with the lefty hitting Jones on deck, I would imagine Mahler's getting a take sign here. Is
0: pick over to first and Diesel is back in.
1: Big boy. Hit the deck.
0: Just got back in there.
1: Well, he's already been picked off once tonight, so he needs to stay frosty over there.
0: 25th pitch of the inning right here. And it's down. Ball four. Bases loaded. And Keith Jones, the second, making his way to the plate, who is 3-for-3 with the bases loaded this year. Riders have one grand slam. It was a Corey Joyce four-run home run last week in Midland. Joyce reached on a fielder's choice in the second. Brito in a whole heap of trouble in this third, the pitch. Joyce takes a strike, it's 0-1. This is the guy you want up. As mentioned, this month he's third in the Texas League with 21 runs batted in 15 games.
1: Started him out with a changeup there. Curious to see what he throws here on 0-1.
0: Here it comes. And Jones swings and cues it foul off the end of the bat, back behind home, 0-2.
1: That was 90. Could that have been the sinker? Maybe another change. Wow.
0: Bases loaded, 0-2 on Jones. Taylor at third, Diesel at second, Muller at first. Brito has his sign and set. 0-2, Jones swings, grounds it softly to second. Acuna's got it, shuffles, throws to first, and retires him. Frisco turned away in the third, but they do score twice. San Antonio leads 4-2 into the top half of the fourth inning on the InTouch Credit Union Riders Baseball Network.
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0: We welcome you back to Riders Field. Frisco trailing the San Antonio Missions 4-2. And for the play-by-play here in the fourth, it's Sean Bass.
1: Well, thank you, Zach. Leandro Lopez out for his fourth inning of work. And the first pitch he throws to second baseman Francisco Acuna is swung on and missed for strike one. Lopez, through three, has given up four runs on seven hits. Not all of those hit very hard, but he did give up a double to Ethan Salas and a home run to Sanabria last inning. As the second pitch he throws here is a called strike at the belt, and he's quickly ahead of the Mission second baseman, nothing in two. Four punch-outs so far, only one free pass allowed. And the big right-hander working from the stretch, kicks and deals, this one in the dirt, backhanded by his catcher Ian Mahler. That's a ball and two strikes. Sun setting, that golden hour here in North Texas. Beautiful night in Frisco. Big crowd tonight on a Saturday night at Riders Park. And Lopez kicks and deals. And that ball's fouled down the third baseline past Max Wagner. And we'll do it again at ball and two strikes. No more shadows out on the field. The lights are starting to glow here at the ballpark. And an ideal night in the month of May. Hopefully you're all having a great Memorial Day weekend. We appreciate you being with us here on Sports Radio 96.7 at 1310. The Ticket. Lopez kicks and deals the 1-2 pitch to Acuna. It's a slider that misses away, and that levels the count 2-2. So Acuna struck out back in the first inning. Right-handed batter with an open stance. Sees the 2-2 pitch and another backhander in the dirt by Mahler. And we have a full count.
6: Is this the ideal time of night? Kind of seems like it.
1: I think so. They call it the golden hour for a reason. It's beautiful. The wind is very light. It's an ideal night to be out at the ballpark with friends and family. 3-2 pitch on the way from Lopez. It swung on and missed. Strike three. Breaking ball down. So that's the second strikeout for Acuna tonight. And the fourth punch out for Lopez.
6: That's a good curveball down and out of the zone. This is such a big strikeout because you're facing the eight-hole hitter. He works the count full, and you don't let it get away from you. You get the swing and miss out the outside corner and get the first down.
1: So that brings up the Missions catcher, Chris Sargent, batting from the right side. He's 0-for-1. And a first pitch fastball at the belt. 94 miles per hour, called for a strike. Sargent bounced out to short last time up. And he sees the slider away, takes it, evens the count up at a ball and a strike. 4-2, Missions lead the Rough Riders here in the top of the fourth inning. 1-1 pitch, another breaking ball down. Good curveball there, waved at by the Missions backstop. And Lopez, a strike away from his sixth punch out of the night. Infield straight away, with nobody aboard. Lopez, who always works from the stretch, sets at the belt. Comes to the plate, and a breaking ball fouled straight back to the screen. We'll do it again at a ball and two strikes. Saturday Night Baseball here on the Ticket. One of six games we will broadcast on America's favorite radio station this season. Really excited for you to be along board. As Lopez kicks and deals the 1-2 pitch. This one is nubbed out into center field. It falls for a base hit over Franer Chavez's glove. So once again, Zach, soft contact is falling for the Missions against Leandro Lopez.
6: Yeah, you're right, and this wasn't even a bad pitch. It's a fastball that's in off the plate. It's not even a strike. Sargent doesn't hit it on the barrel. He hits it off the label and just floats it over Chavez at second and into center. And it's those kind of hits that have started rallies in this series for San Antonio, especially turning the card over to the top of the order.
1: So the catcher with a jam shot single, that brings up Carson Tucker, the leadoff man, who's 0-for-2. Grounded out and struck out. And the first pitch is down in the dirt for ball one. Tucker, a 317 hitter for the Missions. Square stance up at the plate, waggling around the black bat, wearing white batting gloves tonight. And he takes a fastball upstairs. That misses at 2-0. Home plate umpire Rafael Pineda, pretty fair strike zone so far tonight. Watching so much big league baseball this year, you start looking at the zone extra careful because of the ABS challenge system. But we don't have that here in AA. 2-0 pitch. That misses up. Actually, that's a called strike. Strike one. So Diesla holding on the runner, Sargent at first. Small hole on the right side of the infield. As the 2-1 pitch misses outside at 95. Good hitters count at 3 balls and 1 strike. Lopez kicks and deals to the plate, and this one's tapped out in front and off the leadoff man, Tucker. That'll run the count full to 3-2. Lopez has only had, by my count, only 4 3-ball counts, and this is one of them tonight. DH and top prospect Ethan Salas waits on deck with one away. Runner on first. And the 3-2 pitch grounded to short. Shortstop flips over to second. Could be a double play. 6-4-3 in time, and that gets Leandro Lopez out of the top of the fourth inning. We head to the home half of the fourth here in Frisco as the Riders trail the Missions 4-2.
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1: 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So rehabbing big leaguer Johnny Brito, who missed all of last year with elbow injury, the internal brace, is on for his fourth inning of work, and he deals the first pitch to the number 8 hitter. Shortstop Corey Joyce has swung on and missed. It's 0-1. Brito so far pretty efficient, but ran into a little trouble back in the home half of the third. And the 0-1 pitch cut on and missed down at the zone. It's quickly nothing and 2 to Joyce, who struck out back in the second inning looking. 3-2 pitch, he was probably guessing fastball and got the changeup. See what he deals with here. As Brito is quickly ahead, nothing in 2. Right-hander rocks and fires. And a breaking pitch on the outer edge, not called by the home plate umpire, Rafael Pineda. Makes it 1 ball and 2 strikes. Max Wagner, the third baseman on deck, and then Frisco will turn the lineup over. As the 1-2 pitch misses in the dirt. Levels things up at 2-2.
7: We talked about how good this offense has been all season for the Rough Riders. Corey Joyce batting 8th is a perfect example of that. He's hitting .313 with a team-high 8 homers, and he's batting 8th today.
1: Right-handed batter stands in, and he takes a pitch upstairs, and that'll run the count full at 3-2, so Joyce fell behind nothing in 2 to Brito. He's been very patient. Brito tested him with a 2-2 fastball. 3-2 pitch on the way now. That's tapped back towards the on-deck circle. We'll do it again at the full count. So Brito entered this inning with 54 pitches. He is now at 60. A motions infield straight away, as is the outfield with Joyce standing in. Slightly open stance. He sees a 3-2 pitch and checks his swing. Pitch inside. That is a free pass, so a leadoff walk. Not what Brito was wanting to do here. So now the number 9 hitter, Max Wagner, who reached on an error last time up and scored a run, will stand in with one on and nobody out. Wagner playing the hot corner tonight. Played first base last night. Right-handed batter officially 0 for 1 after reaching on the air. Brito works from the stretch, kicks and pours in a fastball in the inside half at 94. A called strike one. Sanabria holding on Joyce. Brito from the stretch takes a look into his catcher, Chris Sargent. And that ball is driven to left field, and that is down for what should be extra bases. Rounding first and heading over to third is Joyce. He gets the stop sign, so a double to left for Max Wagner puts the Rough Riders in business with two in scoring position, down 4-2 here in the bottom half of the fourth.
7: Oh, I got a changeup on the inside edge. It just turned and burned on it, drove it all the way to the fence, 100 miles an hour off the bat, and the Riders are in business, second and third, nobody out.
1: So Freiner Chavez, who had an RBI double back in the third inning, will stand in, and one simple single can knock this game up at four.
7: How about the job by Max Wagner getting aboard his first time up on the infield single plus the air and now doubling? Man in scoring position back-to-back times for Freiner Chavez at the top of the car.
1: Frisco's second baseman stands in from the left side. He misses up with a changeup as Brito. It's 1-0. A 261 hitter is Chavez. He's been quite good with runners in scoring position. He's got a couple here. Brito deals the 1-0 pitch, and that's swung on and missed. Waved at it. It's 1-1. Joyce at third, Wagner at second after the double. Nobody out. Frisco trails the San Antonio Missions 4-2 here in the bottom of the fourth inning as the sun is going down in North Texas. And the 1-1 pitch. Tried to check his swing, couldn't hold up. Offered it a changeup there, and it's 1-2 to Chavez. Freiner with a slightly open stance. Sees the 1-2 pitch, and that's grounded to the right side. First baseman comes home. The tag is in time. Sanabria darts one home to Sargent. Pretty good slide there by Corey Joyce, but the tag was applied. So officially that's a 3-2 putout on the fielder's choice. That keeps it a 4-2 ball game.
7: That contact play was on. Joyce dashing home as soon as that ball was put into play, but a good throw from Sanabria taking Sargent just to his left and the lady to tag down.
1: And it looks like that's going to be it for Johnny Brito, the rehabbing big leaguer, as he only gets one out as he goes 3 1/3 tonight. We'll have a pitching change, and when we come back, we'll tell you who the new pitcher is for the Missions here on the InTouch Credit Union Riders Baseball Network.
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9: Bass and Zach Bigley are live from Riders Field in Frisco for Rough Riders Baseball.
1: So rehabbing big leaguer Johnny Brito's night ends after 3 1/3, and now it's time for a Benjamin Franklin call to the bullpen as Andrew Thurman, the right-hander, checks in with runners on the corners and one out. The Rancho Cucamonga product out of Orange, California. In a bit of a jam here. He deals with Cody Freeman, who's 0-2, and the rehabbing big leaguer, your Texas Rangers, sees a pitch down. It's 1 ball and no strikes. So far, Freeman 0-5 in just his second game to rehab after a stress reaction hit him early on in spring training. Swinging from the right side, and he lifts one to left center field, but it looks like it's going to be playable. Center fielder Kai Roberts calls it off. Tagging at third and coming in to score is Max Wagner. So an RBI sacrifice fly to center field for Cody Freeman. Wasn't a hit, but it's an RBI, and that makes it a 4-3 ball game as the Missions lead the Riders.
7: Well, it's a little different because it's a big league rehabber, but the Rough Riders have been phenomenal this year at taking care of runners at third and fewer than two outs, and it's another one here in the fourth inning. It may not seem like a big run, but all of a sudden it's a one-run game in the fourth with plenty of baseball still left to be played. So thanks, Cody Freeman.
1: And the heart of the order coming up here with two outs is Dylan Dreiling, who's 0-2, did reach on an error back in the first inning. Batting from the left side, and Thurman pours in a pitch over the heart of the plate. Off-speed pitch makes it 0-1. Dreiling, the Tennessee Volunteers product, slightly open stance, rocking a black bat tonight. And the second pitch he sees misses with a fastball up at 92. It's 1-1. Dreiling adjusting to playing center field, not his natural outfield position, but he's learning on the fly here in 2026. Nothing wrong with what he's doing at the plate. As the 1-1 pitch is down in the dirt, gets stopped by Chris Sargent, keeping it in front of him. It's 2-1.
7: That was the big thing last year. He got some opportunities in center field, but if you looked at his offensive splits, he was not a very good hitter when he was playing in center field because it really carried over to his work at the plate. This year, he's been a great hitter when he's working in center field, and he's continuing to get better in the grass as well.
1: Brainerd Chavez, the leadoff man over at first. A small lead as he's held on by Sanabria. And the 2-1 pitch is cut on and missed. Fastball at 92. Evens things up at 2-2.
7: That's a rarity. He doesn't swing and miss very much. He's in the top 10 and the lowest swinging strike rate in the Texas League coming into today.
1: A 304 hitter, and for some reason, Thurman decided to check over on Franer Chavez, who simply has to take a step and a half, maybe, and put his foot on the first base back.
7: Let's see if Chavi takes off here with two outs now.
1: Good to see it on 2-2. Pitches in. He does take off. You called it there, Zach. Sliding safely, easily into second base. Swipe back for Frainier. That puts a runner in scoring position in a one-run game.
7: Well, that's a perfect example now, Sean, of what we're seeing a lot of here at the AA level with the one disengagement. When you get the pick over and there are two outs here, why not put the game in motion? Chavez easily swipes it.
1: Was not much on that throw down to second from Sargent. So Dreiling, who's been hitting the cover off the ball at times here in 2026, a simple single can knock this game at four as the Riders trail the Missions 4-3 here in the home half of the fourth. Chavez with a lead at second, and the 2-2 pitch called strike three on the outer half. If we had ABS here, that might be worth a challenge, but we do not. Dreiling down on strikes, but the Riders score one more run as they trail the Missions 4-3 as we head to the top of the fifth here on the InTouch Credit Union Riders Baseball Network.
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1: 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Sean Bass, Zach Bigley here at Riders Field. And the first pitch of Leandro Lopez's fifth inning is bunted down the third baseline. A perfect bunt from the DH tonight. Ethan Salas, as the Padres' top prospect, is on for a third time. Caught the infield napping as Alex Wagner was well off the line. Just a thing of beauty there.
7: A perfect bunt right down the line. Nothing Max Wagner could do, just with the backhand. And Salas has showed it off today. You see him double with a hard hit ball, and that's a perfect bunt.
1: So Romeo Sanabria, the first baseman, stands in. He had a two-run homer his last time up to left center field. First pitch he sees is a called strike. It's nothing and one. Lopez now at 78 pitches so far. The right-hander deals another to the plate, and that fastball is fouled towards the Frisco dugout down the third baseline. Nothing and two. Got to say, I was excited to watch Ethan Salas play baseball tonight, and so far, he's shown you a little bit of everything, even in a DH spot. He was primarily a catcher. Modest lead on first, held on by Disla. Andrew Lopez working from the stretch. Kicks and deals the 0-2 pitch. Down on strikes is Sanabria. Actually, that one is fouled. It was fouled into the mitt. Yes, strike three. He stopped and hesitated, as did our home plate umpire, Rafael Pineda, but that is strikeout number six for the big Frisco right-hander. And there is one away here in the top of the fifth inning. Tirso Ornelas, the right fielder, batting from the left side. First pitch he sees is a called strike. He's reached both times tonight, doubled in the first, walked, and was stranded back in the third. And the 0-1 pitch is tapped to the left side. Going to be a tough play for the third baseman, Wagner, and he just eats it up, and that's an easy decision there as Ornelas celebrates down for his infield single after reaching, sort of did the Dodgers hands above the head hip wave.
7: Oh, poor Leandro Lopez in this inning. Bunt base hit and a basically swinging bunt base hit down the third base line. Yes. Nothing Max Wagner could have done, and John Goebel will come out of the dugout, man, and the acting pitching coach will go talk about it.
1: 61 off the bat. That was just nothing that Max Wagner could do there. Heads up play to not try to make a play. Just gobble it up and live to fight another day. A ground ball can still get you out of this inning with one out.
7: You know, this is a good mound visit here, Sean. You have the left-hander coming up, and Zach Bryan is loosening in the Rough Riders bullpen down the left side. Lopez has really struggled against left-handers this year. They're hitting almost 100 points better against him than right-handers are this year. And so, good job by John Goebel to come out and go over the scouting report on Fabian, make sure they're on the same page, and trying to get good execution and possibly roll another double play here. Lopez has done a great job of that this year, leading the league in double plays rolling.
1: Albert Fabian had a seeing eye single back in the first inning, and he struck out on a strike him out, throw him out double play back in the third. And this pitch is in the dirt. Runner at second, Salas thinks about it, but scampers back into the second. It's one ball and no strikes. Frisco trailing the Missions 4-3 here in the top of the fifth. One out, two aboard. Shortstop Corey Joyce holding on the runner at second in Salas. This is the infield pretty straight away. Andrew Lopez deals to the plate and a changeup waved at and missed by Fabian, makes it 1-1.
7: I don't blame you for thinking that's a fastball because it's way up out of the zone. You don't normally see changeups that high, but got away with it and got the swing and miss.
1: Sometimes mistakes are okay.
7: Yeah. Hey, when you get a swing and miss, you don't complain.
1: One ball, one strike, one out in a one-run game here in the fifth. Lopez kicks and deals to the plate. Slider swung on and missed. And he's ahead of Fabian. A ball and two strikes. So a strike away from his seventh punch out of the night. He had 9 last time out for the Rough Riders. He is about to deal his 86th pitch of the night. Number 14 prospect in the Ranger system. Takes a look. Now comes to the plate, and it's a ball in the dirt. Good block by Mahler. Evens up the count at 2 balls and 2 strikes.
7: We mentioned all the hits he's giving up. He's also gotten a ton of swings and misses this year. He's top 10 in the league in swinging strike rate. And so the punch-outs will rack up. That's usually when you see a guy who's falling behind and giving up a lot of hits. But when he's ahead in the count, he can take advantage.
1: Missions have Ryan Jackson on deck as Fabian stands in. 2 balls, 2 strikes, 1 away. Runners on first and second. Andrew Lopez kicks and deals. Punch out number 7 of the night. And there's 2 away here in the top of the fifth.
7: This time the changeup that caught a lot of the zone, but it was a good job pairing that off of his last offering underneath the bat of Albert Fabian. And as you mentioned, 7 punch outs for him.
1: So with 2 away, steps in Ryan Jackson, who's 1-for-2. Had a single back in the third. Infield can back up now with 2 down. And the first pitch, the right-handed third baseman sees is in the dirt. It's 1 ball and no strikes. Mahler tossing that ball over to the Riders' dugout. Gets a new one from the home plate umpire, Rafael Pineda. As Lopez is set to throw his 89th pitch of this Saturday evening. Sets at the belt, takes a look at second, now comes home, and misses with a fastball, yanked it a little bit. Glove side, it's 2-0. Sun almost completely down here in North Texas. Missions lead 4-3 in the top of the fifth. Lopez getting ready for his 90th pitch of the night, and he brings it home, and it's a called strike. 2 balls and a strike. Spin rate of 2,400 on that slider. As the right-hander looks into Mahler, who cycles through the signs. 2 on, 2 outs, top of the fifth. Swung on and missed. Ryan Jackson fooled with a changeup there down. That evens things up at 2 balls and 2 strikes. Could be the final hitter tonight. For Leandro Lopez, you were telling me at, 91, 92 pitches last time out?
7: Yeah, 91.
1: About to throw his 92nd here.
7: This will probably be his last hitter.
1: Salas at second. Ornelas at first. And Ryan Jackson takes a brief pause, now steps back in. Third baseman digs in. The 2-2 pitch on the way. Swung on. Bounced to second on one hop. Bounding off the chest of Corey Joyce. And shovels to second late. So a blunder by the Rider shortstop again. That will load the bases with 2 outs. A play that absolutely should have been made. And that will bring out our manager tonight for the Frisco Rough Riders, Chad Comer. And that looks to be the end of the line after 92 pitches for Leandro Lopez. Can't go the full 5, thanks in part to his defense. When we come back, we'll give you the new pitcher for Frisco here on the In Touch Credit Union Riders Baseball Network.
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1: It's another Benjamin Franklin Plumbing call to the bullpen as Zach Bryant is on in relief of Leandro Lopez. Corey Joyce makes an error which helped load the bases here in the top of the fifth inning as the San Antonio Missions lead the Frisco Rough Riders 4-3. Sean Bass, Zach Bigley here with you on a beautiful Saturday night, but a tense situation as the right-hander comes on. Former property of the Boston Red Sox, signed here with Frisco, is a minor league free agent in the offseason. Takes a deep bend at the waist, now sets up straight from the stretch, and the first pitch he throws is 96 on the edge. And that is called strike. It's nothing and one to Kai Roberts. Roberts 0-2 with a couple of ground outs, and you can use the third here for sure. Bryant takes a look in. Off-speed pitch waved on and missed at 78 miles per hour. So they go 18 miles per hour difference on the first two pitches at Roberts Field, and it's 0-2.
7: That's an effective curveball from Zach Bryant.
1: Infield playing back with two outs with the bases full in a one-run game. Missions lead it 4-3. Bryant to the plate, and he tries a breaking pitch on the outer half, and a good patient eye by Kai Roberts. Tries to battle back at a ball and two strikes. Center fielder Dylan Dreiling playing just left of center. Left-handed batter standing into the plate. And time is called. Ian Mahler set up on the outer half of the plate as the 1-2 pitch misses up. 98 on the fastball. Kai Roberts, who fell behind nothing in two, is now even at two balls and two strikes. Salas at third, Ornelas at second, and Ryan Jackson at first after reaching on an error. 2-2 pitch on the way. Fastball just misses on the edge at 96. And that'll run the count full at three balls and two strikes. So nowhere to put him. Second baseman Francisco Acuna on deck, but Riders fans do not want to see him hit in this inning. Deep bend at the belt. Zach Bryant from the stretch. Payoff pitch on the way. Swung on and missed. Strike three. And the Missions leave unloaded. Zach Bryant cleans things up here in the fifth inning. We head to the bottom of the fifth. Frisco still trailing by a run on the Intech Credit Union Riders Baseball Network.
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17: A better life with Dr. Sanjay Gupta.
18: In recent years, scientists have really dialed up the urgency to understand PFAS, sometimes referred to as forever chemicals, because of how long they take to break down. The latest study found these chemicals may be aging men in their 50s and 60s a bit faster than men who are younger or older or women of any age. Experts we talked to said the accumulation of PFAS may lower testosterone levels in men, impair sperm quality, and increase risks of testicular and kidney cancer. Women, it seems, just seem to be able to clear PFAS faster. Now, whether you're a man or a woman, trying to limit your exposure is a great idea. Three ways to do that. Filter your drinking water. Don't use non-stick cookware like Teflon, and avoid fast food packaging, which are sometimes coated with these chemicals. I'm Dr. Sanjay Gupta, helping you live a better life.
9: Home to future Rangers is the ticket. This is Rough Riders Baseball.
1: Sean Bass, Zach Bigley back here in Frisco, Texas. Bottom of the fifth inning here on the ticket is the San Antonio Missions leading the Frisco Rough Riders 4-3. Frisco heading up to the plate against Andrew Thurman, who had to relieve Johnny Brito last inning. That closes Brito's book. 3 1/3, 3 runs, 6 hits, 3 walks, and 1 strikeout. Thurman had the final 2 outs of last inning, including a sac fly off the bat of Cody Freeman to make it a 1-run game. And the left fielder John Taylor stands in to lead off the fifth. And the first pitch he sees misses, 1 ball and no strikes. Taylor was stranded at third back in the third inning as the Riders left him loaded. And the 1-0 pitch is lifted well out of play over all the buildings down the left side. 1 ball and 1 strike. Can't help but think of former 49ers wide receiver John Taylor. You might be a little young there, Zach, but John Taylor caught the winning touchdown in Super Bowl 23 from Joe Montana to beat the Bengals. 1-1 pitch is in at the knees, strike two.
7: I think it's the same guy, actually.
1: The John Taylor I'm referring to, much, much older. 1-2 pitch misses outside. 2 balls and 2 strikes. Andrew Thurman on for his second inning of relief. Kicks and deals, and he misses with a fastball on the outer half. So John Taylor has worked the count full at 3-2.
7: Are you familiar with the baseball bat bros?
1: Yes, I am.
7: John Taylor is a baseball bat bro.
1: Yes. It's a good gig.
7: Oh, yeah. And his brother?
1: Create your own content. 3-2 pitch swung on and missed. Taylor down on strikes with a fastball. So Thurman, second punch out in his relief outing here tonight. There's one away in the home half of the fifth. That'll bring up Arturo Disla, the Buffalo big first baseman. A couple of singles, but he was picked off back in the second inning. Stranded at second back in the third when the Riders left him loaded. And Thurman working from the windup with one away and nobody on. And he misses inside to the big right-handed hitter, 1-0. Disla with some prodigious power. So hitting the ball pretty well, just overall. And the 1-0 pitch spins for a called strike. Breaking pitch caught the outer half. And it's 1-1. His counterpart, Romeo Sanabria, well off the line at first, expecting a pull. And he pulls it to the third baseman. Broke the bat. Ryan Jackson gobbles it up. Fires across the diamond for the 5-3 putout. So next time Disla hits, he's going to have to get a new piece of lumber.
7: That thing shattered. There were lumber all over the place. Created some kindling. Routine ground ball out to third base. I feel like everything Arturo Disla does is fun. You're going to get some sort of entertainment value out of it.
1: Loud contact. And I know you've had more interactions with him than I have. How's he as a room guy?
7: He's great. He is a big bundle of energy.
1: Catcher Ian Mahler now up for the third time tonight. First pitch he sees is outside, and now he fouls one back towards us. It's 1 ball and 1 strike.
7: You might remember Abimelech Ortiz from last year. Very similar personalities, those two. Those two are friends, and they were both in the organization as well.
1: Ortiz going to the Nats in the big McKenzie Gore trade. And the 1-1 pitch misses inside as Mahler has to duck out of the way. 2 balls and a strike.
7: And Abby now in AAA Rochester.
1: Thurman delivers the 2-1 pitch. This one is skied towards center field. Kai Roberts, one step back, two in, and perches under it for the final out. So the Riders go down in order here in the fifth. We'll head to the top half of the sixth inning as the San Antonio Missions lead the Riders 4-3 here on the In Touch Credit Union Riders Baseball Network.
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1: Tonight, thanks so much for listening to us here on The Ticket, as the Frisco Rough Riders trail the San Antonio Missions by a score of 4-3, as Zach Bryant on for his second inning of relief. Got a big strikeout of Kai Roberts to leave the bases loaded last inning, and the first pitch he throws to the second baseman, Francisco Acuna, a called strike. Right-hander, once again, sidewinding delivery into the zone, but it misses up and in, 1-1.
2: If the Riders come back and win this game, Sean, we might look back at that at-bat to Kai Roberts and say that was the hinge at-bat of this game.
1: Most fired up I've been tonight, for sure. As the 1-1 pitch at 96 just misses out on the edge. Actually, I didn't get a good look from home plate umpire Rafael Pineda, but apparently that was a called strike. This would be a little bit more demonstrative. I am getting older, Zach. 1-2 pitch on the way. Breaking ball misses in. That runs the count even at 2-2.
2: Let me get you some eyeglasses up here.
1: Yeah, maybe. Maybe that point in life. 4 runs, 10 hits, 2 errors for Frisco. Or excuse me, 4 runs, 10 hits, 2 errors for the Missions. As the 2-2 pitch is driven into center field, Acuna reaches for the first time tonight. They single to Dylan Dreiling out in center. Frisco, 3 runs, 6 hits, 1 error. I can still read the scoreboard. So the eyes are okay. So Zach Bryant allows the leadoff runner, or leadoff hitter aboard here. So a runner at first for Chris Sargent, the backstop. He's 1-for-2. Swinging from the right side. Ground ball here would be nice. Not difficult to double up a catcher. And the runner is on the move as the catcher shows bunt. Thrown down to second into center field, but thanks to the slide by Acuna, cannot get up in time to advance to third. So that is a stolen base. So it's a situation where there's a runner in scoring position, and maybe just maybe the Missions would actually throw down a bunt here just to get him to third. I don't know.
2: Well, we've seen him sacrifice plenty in this series already. And just a little bit of a wild throw, but Riders catch a break. He stays in second.
1: Deep waist bend by Bryant, working from the stretch with a runner on second. The 1-0 pitch, this one is bunted foul. That'll even things up at 1-1.
2: The bunt is back.
1: It is. With the Tampa Bay Rays, especially early this season, we're bunting all the time, and it's paying dividends as they lead the American League East.
2: Teams have not practiced it as much anymore, not putting as many hours into the bunt practice in spring training, and it's showing.
1: Infield corners in on 1-1. This bunt straight back to the pitcher. Bryant gobbles it up, throws on to the second baseman, Franer Chavez, covering first. So the sacrifice bunt works to perfection. Officially 1-4 on the putout for the first out. And now the Mission's 90 feet away from taking a 5-3 lead. Not the best bunt you'll see, but it got the job done.
2: It was soft enough that it didn't allow Bryant to turn and throw to third.
1: So the infield now playing in with a runner on third and one out. That turns the lineup over to Carson Tucker. He bounced into a 6-4-3 double play to end the fourth last time up. And he takes a pitch upstairs. It's 1-0. Entire infield playing with the cut line of the grass. And this one, Frisbee's well out of the zone. It's 2 balls and no strikes to the leadoff man.
2: Well, this is where you'd love a strikeout in this situation.
1: Be huge. Might not give him anything to hit here. Down in the count, 2-0. Wouldn't be the worst thing in the world if you put him on. And he pumps in a fastball at 88. Catches the strike zone and a called strike. Makes it 2 balls and 1 strike.
2: Now, the tough thing is Tucker does run very well. And you have Ethan Salas on deck, who's 3-for-3 today.
1: Outfield playing pretty straight away, infield in. And this one lifted towards center field. Dylan Dreiling having to go back to his left near the warning track. Reaches up to make the catch. No reason to throw it at all back in as Acuna easily tags up from third and crosses the plate to make it a 5-3 game for the Missions. A good piece of hitting there by Carson Tucker. Get under it enough and deep enough. You give your team a 2-run cushion.
2: And showing some pretty good power, too.

0: Two out to the deepest part of the yard in right center. He doesn't have a homer yet this year, but based on that swing, pretty surprising. Went inside out on him.
1: I didn't think Dreiling would have to scurry that far back, but he did. So nobody aboard and two outs. That brings up the DH, Ethan Salas, who Frisco has not been able to retire tonight. A couple of singles and a double. He scored two runs. The top prospect of the Padres sees the first pitch up 1-0. It's Bryant, right-handed pitcher, to the plate, and this one is driven towards left center field. It's going to stay up enough for John Taylor, just playing in his third professional game in the outfield, squeezes it for the final out of the inning, but not before the Missions push one more across thanks to a sack fly. San Antonio leads Frisco 5-3 as we head to the home half of the sixth on the InTouch Credit Union Riders Baseball Network.
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1: 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Here we are, bottom of the sixth inning. Frisco Rough Riders trail the San Antonio Missions by a score of 5-3, and Kai Jones is facing Andrew Thurman. And the first pitch he saw was a changeup away, and this second pitch catches the zone, so it evens things up at a ball and a strike. Jones did reach on a fielder's choice back in the second inning, but he bounced out to second his last time up in the third. Looking to start Frisco up here, down two runs. He takes inside, two balls and a strike. Andrew Thurman on for his third inning of relief. Got the final two outs of the fourth inning, relieving Johnny Brito, the rehabbing big leaguer. Then he set the Riders down in order last inning, 1-2-3, including a strikeout. And the 2-1 pitch to Keith Jones. Big cut and miss from the left side. That'll even things up with two balls and two strikes. Mission's infield tilted to the right side. Carson Tucker maybe a step to the left of second base, the shortstop. And this one grounded right into the waiting glove of the second baseman, Francisco Acuna, as he throws onto first for a 4-3 putout. So one up and one down for Andrew Thurman here in the bottom of the sixth inning. The shortstop, Corey Joyce, who's had a tough night defensively, he is 0-for-1 with a walk. Stands in with one out and nobody on. It's got some pop despite being down in the order. And Thurman deals to the plate and misses inside with a 91-mile-per-hour fastball. It's 1-0.
0: Well, this is the part of the order that's gotten it going for the Rough Riders today. Joyce started out the fourth with a walk. Before Wagner behind him came in to score.
1: Trying to get something going here with one out and in good patient eyes. A fastball misses upstairs. It's two balls and no strikes. Slightly open stance. Traditional wood grain bat. And he doesn't have to take it off his shoulder. As another pitch misses inside. It's three balls and no strikes. And you'd imagine this would be a take all the way for Corey Joyce. If you're Andrew Thurman, you should just pipe one right down the heart of the plate. Goes to his catcher, Sergeant. And it's a called strike. 3-1.
0: And he did that. Fastball right down the middle.
1: Sometimes we can predict things. Good hitter's count here at 3-1. And a 90 inside misses. So a 5-pitch walk. And for the second time tonight, Corey Joyce has reached on a base on balls. So that'll bring up the number 9 hitter, Max Wagner, who's had a nice night. Reached on an error back in the 2-run third inning to start things off. And a double back in the fourth. See if he can hit another one here to maybe make this a tighter ball game. Mission's lead at 5-3 here in the bottom of the sixth. Runner on first, one away. And Thurman throws a frisbee up there. And misses outside, 1-0. Pitch waved on and missed, evens things up at 1-1.
0: Well, this has been the series of Max Wagner. He's now a combined 5-for-10.
1: Stands in from the right side, the 1-1 pitch, another off-speeder, misses in. He's ahead in the count, 2 balls and a strike.
0: Just kidding, Sean, I can't do math. He's 5-for-8 in this series. Even better.
1: I was told there would be no math. This is baseball, Zach. Who needs numbers, right?
0: Right.
1: Right-hander Thurman to the plate. The 2-1 pitch. That's grounded to the left side. Good play to his left. The third baseman, Ryan Jackson, on to second. The turn to first. A 5-4-3 double play. Ends a mini threat here in the sixth inning. Terrific defensive play by the Missions. As we go to the seventh, Frisco trails San Antonio 5-3 on the InTouch Credit Union Riders Baseball Network.
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1: 2025. Top 7 in Frisco, Sean Bass, Zach Bigley, Michael Corkum Engineering. And to take you the rest of the way, it is the voice of the Frisco Rough Riders. And Zach, Ranger fans are about to have warm fuzzies when we talk about the guy that just took the mound.
17: They certainly are. It's Josh Spores who takes the mound. As he brings immediately great memories to a lot of Rangers fans when you just hear his name. It's 5-3 San Antonio out in front. First pitch to Romeo Sanabria. He blows a 94-mile-an-hour fastball by his swinging bat. It's 0-1. Josh Spores, of course, on the mound when the Rangers won the 2023 World Series on that fateful day down at Chase Field in Phoenix. 0-1. Down and in, 1-1. Ever since then, it's been a tumultuous journey back to stardom for Josh Spores. He has dealt with a lot of injuries, including a shoulder, which has kept him on the shelf and

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1: Yeah, I gotcha. I'll do play-by-play of you guys running and injuring yourselves.
2: Yeah, watching me pull my quad be a lot of fun.
1: There's Kai Roberts with runners in the corners and two down. The pitch. Down and in. Mahler blocks. 1-0. 5-3 San Antonio. We play in the top of the seventh. Spores trying to wiggle his way out of this jam. He peers in. He's got his sign. And the right-hander comes in. Pierces the outside corner. A strike. It's 1-1. Spores made 11 appearances with AAA Round Rock to begin his season. Struck out 16 and 12 and a third, but dealt with some walk issues. Ended up with an ERA over 8. 1-1. Breaking ball. Cut on and missed. Nasty curveball buried in the dirt. Roberts swung over the top of it. It's 1-2.
2: And entering the year, we thought, well, Josh Spores, if he can get healthy, he's going to help the big league bullpen. And he still very well could, but it's been somewhat surprising considering the lack of, like, top-end velocity at the big league level in the bullpen. It's been one of the best in the American League.
1: Here's the stretch and the 1-2 pitch on the way. Low. And it's 2 balls and 2 strikes. And you're right, Gavin Collier is the only man to reach 100. Out of that bullpen. He's back down in AAA right now with Chris Martin being activated. But that's been an awesome surprise for the Rangers.
2: I'm guessing Collier will be back at some point.
1: I think you're right. 2-2. Up and outside, 3-2. How about the work Peyton Gray has done? What a great story.
2: What a terrific story. And I, you know, obviously his mother is battling cancer, so he's having to deal with that life stuff outside of the sport and to just focus in and keep throwing up zeros. And sometimes pitching multiple innings out of the Rangers bullpen has just been huge.
1: The offering in, runner goes. It's outside ball 4. Roberts works the walk from down in the count 1-2 to working it full, and then the free pass. Bases are loaded for the second time in the last 3 innings, and Francisco Acuña do.
2: Add some points on Peyton Gray for a guy to bounce around as long as he did. You know, independent ball. Mexico pitching in the Dominican and holding on and holding on and understanding money is not really in your coffers to keep the dream alive. It's so cool to see him do well in the bigs.
1: First pitch. Acuña takes a fastball right down the middle. It's 0-1. Big league debut at 30 years old.
2: You don't see that very often.
1: You really don't. And it comes full circle, right, Sean? There's a lot of guys on this roster in AA who are minor league free agents, have bounced around themselves. 0-1. Acuña takes in the dirt. It's 1-1. It gives these guys a lot of thought that, hey, the dream isn't over. They still have a chance to make the big leagues because last year, Peyton Gray was one of those minor league free agents on this Rough Riders roster who was a long shot to make the big leagues.
2: We had him on our show, The Sweet Spot, and he talked about just the support system you have to keep the dream alive from his wife, from his parents.
1: 1-1, swing and a miss, 1-2.
2: And to understand that this was an undrafted kid in Peyton Gray who didn't get the big signing bonus. So just staying on the 40-man just for a whole year, that could be life-changing money.
1: Yeah.
2: So every time you watch him pitch, even if it's not a high-leverage situation, you need to root for that guy to get the outs.
1: Peyton Gray and his changeup. Here's the 1-2 from Spores, low and outside. Boy, Romeo Sanabria was halfway down the third baseline. He scampers back into third, and it's 2-2.
2: No reason to hold him on with two away.
1: Bases loaded. Two outs, 2-2. Ground ball to shortstop. Joyce is up with it. The shortstop fires to first and gets him inning over. Spores works himself into and out of trouble in the seventh. It's time to stretch from Riders Field. 5-3, San Antonio leads Frisco on the InTouch Credit Union Riders Baseball Network.
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9: A Better Life with Dr. Sanjay Gupta.
10: You know, one of the weirder things I've seen on social media lately is parents feeding their babies butter, like whole sticks of butter. They swear that it helps them feel fuller after meals and get a good night's sleep, among other things. There's actually something to this. You know, butter is full of fat, which a rapidly growing infant needs, but eating butter all the time results in, quote, boxing out other important nutrients they need as well. Spokesperson for the Academy of Nutrition and Dietetics told us she recommends half a teaspoon to a teaspoon melted and then added to a puree. Or as they get older, you can drizzle oil or melted butter over cooked vegetables, she told us. We never say just give butter by itself, and it's not the only source of fat she would recommend. Avocados, hummus, fish, they are great sources of fat as well. And also, great foods to introduce. I'm Dr. Sanjay Gupta, helping you live a better life.
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3: Bass and Zach Bigley are live from Riders Field in Frisco for Rough Riders Baseball.
4: Benjamin Franklin Plumbing called to the bullpen. It's Francis Pena who takes over for San Antonio, and he inherits a sticky situation. It's bases loaded, two runs in for the Rough Riders, one out, bottom of the seventh inning, tied at five, and Keith Jones the second up with the bags packed. His second trip with the bases loaded, he grounded out to second in the third. First pitch from the right-hander. Up and outside, it's one ball and no strikes. We had mentioned before, Keith Jones had previously been 3-for-3 with the bases loaded this season. The Riders as a team coming into tonight hitting over .430 with the bases loaded, the best mark in the Texas League. 1-0 pitch. Swing and a miss. Laid on a cutter. And it's 1-1. Pena, the 25-year-old right-hander out of the Dominican Republic, making his 13th appearance this season with San Antonio, a 1.59 ERA.
5: And he didn't start playing baseball until his latter teen years in the Dominican, which is a little odd.
4: Pitch is a strike, and it's 1-2. Well, it certainly worked out for him so far. Spent all of last season with AAA El Paso. 4.99 ERA there last year. He sets here. 1-2. Swinging a chopper. Foul off the first baseline. Still one ball and two strikes. Dylan Dreiling is at third. He singled. John Taylor at second. He walked. Arturo Disla at first. He hit an RBI single on the ground into left field. That tied this game. Jones has two career grand slams. Here it comes. And he takes high, 2-2. Golden opportunity for Frisco. Tied at 5 in the 7th. Infield in for San Antonio. And the 2-2 shuttles in. Fouled straight back. He took a big cut at it. It's still two balls and two strikes and a high fastball right at the top of the zone. A crowd of over 8,200 here in Frisco on the edge of their seats. 2-2. Here it comes. Jones fouls it back and it's still two balls and two strikes.
5: And 96 upstairs of the fastball to level the count, and then he looked like a slider there. 9 mile per hour difference, and you got to think that Keith Jones is guessing now on 2-2.
4: He lets it fly, and Jones takes up and away. He's running full. With the bases loaded, nowhere to put him, you have Corey Joyce on deck. This will be the 8th. Make it the 9th pitch of the at-bat. And Pena steps off. That's his disengagement.
5: I doubt everybody's stealing here.
4: He collects himself. Closed off from the stretch. Payoff into Jones. Outside. Ball 4 and the Riders lead. What a great plate appearance from Keith Jones. Down in the count, 1-2, he sees 9 pitches and draws the walk to put Frisco in front.
5: And not just seeing 9 pitches, which was awesome, but the ball was scattered all over the zone. Upstairs, down and away, breaking stuff in. What a professional at bat there by Jones to give Frisco the lead.
4: And now it's Corey Joyce, who, as we mentioned, has the only grand slam this year for Frisco. 6-5 Rough Riders, last of the 7th. One out, bases still loaded. Pena's pitch. is low and outside. It's one ball and no strikes. Pena has not allowed a homer this year. He's been a ground ball pitcher. Joyce has walked twice today. 1-0. He takes up and in, bends back. 2-0. His home run to left center field yesterday in the ninth inning, his eighth of the year. His career high is 11 home runs in the minor leagues. He already has eight, and we're in May. Ahead 2-0. Here it comes. Up and in. Three balls and no strikes. And the mission to have walked the second most batters as a pitching staff in the Texas League this year, having it rear its ugly head in the seventh inning. 3-0 on Joyce. Pena comes home. And he misses outside, ball four. Another free run for the Rough Riders. Taylor scores the gift wrap tally. And it's 7-5 Frisco.
5: Yeah, it's hard to win baseball games when you issue eight free passes. It doesn't matter who you're playing. The lack of command and control from this mission's pitching staff is a big reason they're nine games under 500.
4: Well, Max Wagner can drive a stake into the heart of the missions right here, even with a ball in the gap or a base hit. Outfield is shallow, infield is in, playing to the opposite way for the right-handed batter, who is 2-for-3 today with a single, a double, and he grounded into a double play. First pitch from Pena. Wagner takes a breaking ball for a strike at the top shelf. It's 0-1. Ninth man up in the inning for the Riders.
5: Nobody's up in the missions bullpen, so Pena hasn't helped himself here in this situation. He's got to get the missions out of this in hopes of keeping this a two-run game.
4: 0-1. Wagner bends away from a high and inside slider, and it's 1-1. Pena has had his walk issues this year. In 17 innings, he's walked exactly 17 coming into tonight, and he's walked the first two that he's seen in this outing. Base is still loaded. 1-1 to Wagner. Outside 2-1. Missing that time with 96. And Pena, frustrated, puts his arms up to home plate umpire Rafael Pineda. Our technology had that outside.
5: I mean, he missed outside. I get the frustration of walking a couple after coming in the game. Throw a strike, dude.
4: 2-1. Swing and a miss. Good slider biting off the outside corner. 2-2. The stuff is undeniable for Pena. It's a good, tight, bullet gyro slider. And time call. Looks like we have a ball get loose on the warning track from the berm in left field. Albert Fabian, there to make a kid's day.
5: Well, school's out, so kiddos are out late on a Saturday night.
4: There's a correlation between stuff getting loose on the warning track and school getting out. Or is it causation? Here's the stretch. 2-2. Wagner takes outside. We're full at 3-2.
5: And I understand Pena being a little closed off from the stretch and sort of has a crossfire action, maybe can hide the ball pretty well. At the same time, it feels like his lower half is causing pitches to miss.
4: 3-2. Here it comes. Swing and a miss, struck him out. Elevated slider up and in. And Wagner is down on strikes for the second out.
5: And I guarantee you Wagner's going to have dreams about that one, because that was not a plus slider. He left that one up. Wagner just missed it.
4: So Freiner Chavez, who started this inning for the Rough Riders with a walk, is in from the left side. The Riders have officially batted around in this seventh inning. Four runs in the frame. They lead 7-5. Pena and Chavez squared off earlier in this series. Here's the stretch by the right-hander. He deals. Puts it on the outside corner. A strike. It's 0-1. Chavez singled the left field against him. Pena ended up allowing a run over two innings on Wednesday. That was the lone Rough Riders win in this series, 5-1. 0-1. Outside corner for a strike. It's 0-2. He went to the slider. Diesla is at third. Jones at second. Joyce at first.
5: Kids are freaking out because they just put up a 6-7 graphic on the outfield.
4: 0-2. Chavez waves through a slider for strike three, and the inning is over. But it's a fruitful inning for the Rough Riders. They score four times and take a 7-5 advantage. We go into the top of the eighth inning next. Riders now out in front on the InTouch Credit Union Riders Baseball Network.
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4: Benjamin Franklin Plumbing called to the bullpen. It's Jonathan Brand who takes over for the Rough Riders. Frisco now in front, 7-5, thanks to a four-run bottom of the seventh inning that featured four walks for Mission's pitching. Chris Sargent Jr. in the ninth spot, Carson Tucker in the leadoff spot, Ethan Salas hitting second. The three due up for the Missions in the eighth. Brand, the right-hander, former Red Sox farmhand, he deals home. A fly ball off the end of the bat out to left field, pushing Taylor back. He's at the warning track, just shy of it there to make the catch. And there's one away. All right, Sean, you've got a lot of Rangers knowledge.
5: Allegedly.
4: It's time for a Hooters trivia question.
5: Oh, boy.
4: So the Rangers are taking on the Angels currently out in Anaheim. Can you name the top five players who have played for both franchises, ranked in the top five by most games played with the Texas Rangers? So at least one game played with the Angels.
5: Okay, I see.
4: The pitch is a strike over to Carson Tucker. It's 0-1.
5: Well, I'm going to say Mike Napoli.
4: He is not in there.
5: So then I'm not going to say Vlad Guerrero.
4: That is also incorrect.
5: He only played there for 1 year. Ooh, this is a toughie.
4: The pitch is swung on and missed. It's 0-2. I will say this is a list since 1972, so since the Rangers came to Arlington.
5: Jack Doherty's not in there, is he?
4: No. These are all really big names in terms of Rangers. 0-2. Swing and a miss. Boy, devastating sweeper off the outside corner. Strikes out Tucker on three pitches, and there are two away. 7-5 Riders in the eighth. Ethan Salas now.
5: Well, Nolan Ryan was an Angel.
4: Yes, but didn't play in as many games because
5: he's a pitcher. Yeah.
4: These are all position players.
5: Gary Pettis?
4: Not Gary Pettis.
5: I feel like he was an Angel, though. But
4: one of them was here tonight.
5: Ah.
4: I don't know if you saw who threw out the first pitch today.
5: Who was it?
4: Ian Kinsler.
5: An Angel?
4: He played for the Angels. Very, very briefly. Well, something's going on here at the field. As home plate umpire Rafael Pineda just put a pitch clock violation on Jonathan Brand, and here comes Chad Comer.
5: Yeah, Comer's not having this right now. By the way, fellow Mansfieldian Chad Comer. He grew up where I currently reside.
4: Went to UT Arlington as well.
5: Yep.
4: And he is having a conversation with Pineda, not happy about that pitch clock violation. quickly, Kinsler played 91 games for the Angels in 2018.
5: I guess I just forgot all about that. Obviously, you went to Detroit in the trade.
4: And then he went to L.A., and then mid-season that year was traded to Boston to help them win a World Series.
5: Right. Napoli also on that roster, I believe, right?
4: All right, so it's one ball and no strikes on Salas. Two outs, bases clear in the eighth, 7-5 Riders. Brand readies and deals. Salas hits it hard on the ground. One hop to Chavez to his left. He's got it. Throws him out at first. And it's a very economical inning. Just five pitches for Jonathan Brand. Bottom eight next. We'll get our Hooters trivia question answer. 7-5 Riders on the InTouch Credit Union Riders Baseball Network.
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4: Back at Riders Field in Frisco, Texas, Riders lead the San Antonio Missions 7-5. Cody Freeman coming up to the plate. We finish off our Hooters trivia question, looking for the top five players in games played with the Texas Rangers who also played at least one game with the Angels. Got Ian Kinsler at the top of the list.
5: We had a five-pitch inning last half inning, so I didn't have a lot of time. But through the break, I was thinking Josh Hamilton.
4: Josh Hamilton is third. First pitch to Cody Freeman. He takes high 1-0.
5: So in that same vein of Rangers outfielders to sign with Anaheim, I'm going to go Gary Matthews Jr.
4: Not Gary Matthews
5: really?
4: Jr. There are two more outfielders on this list. Well, one utility guy and one outfielder.
5: Okay.
4: 1-0. Freeman takes a strike. Outside corner, the fastball, 1-1. A guy who played just about every position and was known for playing just about every position in the 90s.
5: Scott Sheldon, was it? Because he played every position in one game, right?
4: 1-1. Popped him up. Foul territory, left side. Third baseman Jackson calls off the catcher and makes the catch, one away. Freeman fouls out to Ryan Jackson at third, and now it's Dylan Dreiling. Riders leading 7-5. Two of these guys have had time on Rangers TV, both in the past and currently.
5: Murph wasn't an Angel, was he?
4: Murph was an Angel.
5: Oh.
4: David Murphy.
5: That one slid by me, too.
4: I don't think it was for very long.
5: No.
4: Though. 48 games in 2015. Pitch to Dreiling. Outside corner, a strike, 0-1. 7-5 Riders, last of the eighth.
5: You said a utility guy?
4: Yeah.
5: In the 90s?
4: Ultimate utility guy.
5: Mark McLemore?
4: Mark McLemore. Nailed it. He's fifth on this list.
5: I think of him more as an Oriole and a Mariner.
4: Yeah.
5: Outside of Texas.
4: Pitches down, it's 1-1.
5: The doctor of defense, Mark McLemore, on the first ever playoff team, the 96 Rangers, my dad and I had a partial season ticket package, about five rows behind the third base dugout. I was 14 years old, not driving a car yet.
11: Dreiling fouls it away, 1-2.
5: His double play partner was the great Kevin Elster, who was the star of Little Big League. He actually had some acting chops.
11: That's a great movie.
5: It is. It's an underrated kids baseball movie.
11: All right, you're missing number four on this list.
5: Oof.
11: First baseman.
5: You've given me so many hints.
11: 1-2. Dreiling takes away. 2-2.
5: First baseman. Oof.
11: I wouldn't say known for his time with the Rangers, but came up with the Rangers. Retired, but still in the spotlight. 2-2. Dreiling pounds it on the ground to second. Two hops to Acuna to the backhand. He straightens and throws him out. Two away. Riders up by two in the eighth inning. Here's John Taylor. Not in the spotlight for baseball, though.
5: First baseman. What era of Ranger baseball are we talking
11: 2000s.
5: About? 2000s.
11: First pitch to Taylor. And he dribbles it to the left side of the infield. Jackson comes up from third, and he goes off the tip of his glove down below him.
5: That helps, trivia.
11: It does. That would have been a tough play, even if he did field it. As Taylor runs well, we'll see how it scored.
5: That's a play you got to make, though. Yeah. I'd be surprised if he gets a hit.
11: Oh, they already said base hit.
5: Wow, that's some home cooking. Hey, we'll take it.
11: Yeah, no doubt. John Taylor is now 2-for-4. A couple RBIs. Here's Arturo Díaz. First pitch. Outside, 1-0. Now, this player was known for the Yankees probably most.
5: Teixeira.
11: Mark Teixeira. Yeah. All right, that's our list.
5: Okay, good.
11: Hooters trivia. We'll button it up here in a second. 1-0. Diesler swings and misses 1-1. Looking for the top five players in games played with the Rangers, who also played with the Angels, because Texas is in Anaheim. Ian Kinsler, David Murphy, Josh Hamilton, Mark Teixeira, and Mark McLemore. Pretty fun list.
5: Sure.
11: 1-1. Down. Two balls and one strike. Rangers currently trailing the Angels 2-1. Mike Trout homer in the first off of Nathan Eovaldi. He's hit more homers against the Rangers than any opponent, Mike Trout.
5: I feel really dumb for guessing Jack Doherty.
11: 2-1. It's high.
5: I'm looking at his baseball reference page. Expo Ranger Astro Red.
11: Never an Angel, huh?
5: Who am I thinking of? This is going to bother me now.
11: Riders by two in the bottom of the eighth inning.
5: Call the game as I research.
11: 3-1. Swing and a miss. 3-2. Hold the string on him. Slider off the outside corner. 3-2 on Diesla, who is 3-for-4 today with three singles. He continues to just tear apart double-A pitching in his very small sample size, hitting .429. Through nine games.
5: I was thinking about Brian Downing, okay. Not Jack Doherty. Dadgum.
11: 3-2, runner takes off, up and in, ball four. Goes all the way back to the backstop, and Diesla's aboard of the walk. So, free pass for Diesla. He's reached four times tonight, and now it's up to Ian Mahler. Brian had this two-run lead. Frisco trying to come from behind tonight. They trailed at one point 4-0. And Chris Trimmie is out of the dugout. He's going to make the pitching change. Francis Pena is done tonight. Riders leading 7-5. We'll step aside for this in the bottom of the eighth inning on the In Touch Credit Union Riders Baseball Network.
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11: Benjamin Franklin Plumbing called to the bullpen. Harry Gustin takes over for San Antonio. Last of the eighth inning, 7-5 Riders. First pitch to Ian Muller is low, and it's 1 ball and no strikes. John Taylor at second. Arturo Diesla at first after singling and walking respectively. Frisco looking to pad the lead in this bottom of the eighth. Gustin, the left-hander, deals to the righty Ian Muller. And misses. No, just hits the inside corner with a 94-mile-an-hour fastball. Mahler went shooting out of the box, but looked at a strike. 1-1. Francis Pena out. Harry Gustin in. First left-hander on the mound today for San Antonio. The pitch is a breaking ball. Tapped foul back behind home. And it's 1-2.
5: So, Zach, I know we're past trivia now, but I was so bothered that I couldn't think of Brian Downing, even though he wasn't an answer. He played over 1,600 games as an Angel. Last 2 years with Texas in both 91 and 92. An ops of 831 and 835 and combined for 27 homers playing part-time over those 2 years. Maybe that's why that burned so bright in my young mind. Brian Downing, who would DH quite a bit and hit home runs for Texas.
11: Because he was good.
5: Now, if there's like an inverse question of like, you know, who was a Ranger that played a lot of games for the Angels, that's the guy.
11: Okay.
5: He's probably on that list.
11: 2-2 on Ian Muller.
5: You'll probably notice I can't let things go.
11: 2-2. Down and in, and it gets away from the catcher, Sargent, to his left. Taylor up to third. Diesla the trailer to second. A wild pitch, and it's full on Muller.
5: A real opportunity to put this game away. It's a two-run game. You feel good about that against a light-hitting missions team, but a single here, that would make things a lot more comfortable at the top of the ninth.
11: In case you were wondering, Brian Downing is first on that list of most games played with the Angels.
5: See?
11: Also playing with the Rangers. You're right on it.
5: My brain's not totally useless.
11: Base hit here could score two.
5: My
11: with
5: wife
11: two
5: would disagree.
11: Payoff in. Up and outside. Ball four. Bases loaded. And now Keith Jones the second with his third trip to the plate tonight with the bases loaded. Well, it's been a small village of the base paths today for Frisco. That's because the missions, including that walk to Ian Muller, have walked 10 batteries.
5: It's a tough way to live.
11: Two nights ago, they didn't walk any. First time the Riders have been held walkless. First pitch to Jones. Swing and a miss out in front of a slider off the outside corner. It's 0-1. Riders have left 9 on the bases tonight. Boy, it feels like more than that. It
5: really does.
11: 0-1. Down in the dirt. Great job by Sargent to keep it in front and save a run. 1-1. Nobody loosening in the bullpen. Jonathan Brand set to come back out after his 5-pitch inning in the 8th, but will have sat on the bench for a while. Long bottom of the 8th inning. One one to Jones. Swinging a grounder foul to the right side. 1-2. He can really rock this baby to bed with a base hit.
5: And forgive my ignorance, but how does Keith usually handle left-handers?
11: Very well, actually. He's top 5 in the league as a left-handed hitter against left-handed pitcher. In batting average and OPS. 1-2. Just inside with a curveball. Didn't miss by much. 2-2. Jones hitting .348 against lefties this year with an over 1,000 OPS. 2-2 home. He takes strike 3 called right at the bottom of the zone. A 94-mile-an-hour fastball painted by Harry Gustin. Inning over. Riders carry their 7-5 advantage to the top of the 9th inning. Riders look to put a button on this one when we come back. We'll be right back on the In Touch Credit Union Riders Baseball Network.
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11: We enter the top of the 9th inning. 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We look at Justin Foscue, the former Rough Rider in 2021 and 2022. What a fantastic job he's done so far for the Rangers in 13 games, hitting .351. And Jonathan Brand on to face Romeo Sanabria in the top of the 9th inning. And the first pitch is a strike. The outside corner, it's 0-1.
5: And you got to feel good for Foscue, who's just battled injuries, you know, pretty much throughout his entire time as a prospect. And maybe some of that prospect star diminished due to that. And not the best defender out there, but the bat can definitely play. And for Texas Rangers offense that needs somebody to hit, it's been a bit of a godsend here lately.
11: It certainly has. He got a cup of coffee last year, but has been given an opportunity so far this year with Josh Smith on the injured list. 1-1. Swing and a miss. Good curveball below the zone. 1-2.
5: And he was on a terrible offer to end the year. So yeah, you had to just deal with the offseason of thinking about being stuck on an offer. But yeah, credit to him for fighting back and being a true pro.
11: 1-2. Breaking ball is low, and it's 2-2. Beg your pardon, that was 2 years ago. Came up for just 4 games last year, and then he has really made the most of his 13 games this season. 2-2. Fouled off the fist back behind home. Still 2-2. It's still 2-1. Angels in front of the Rangers out in Anaheim. that game in the fourth. It's 7-5 here, Riders leading San Antonio. Brand ready, 2-2. Curveball just outside.
5: I can tell you that Brand is definitely my mother-in-law's favorite Frisco Rough Riders player because he is a Miami of Ohio product. And the lady we lovingly call Mimi is a Red Hawk herself.
11: Okay, love it. 3-2.
5: Finley, Ohio.
11: Swinging a ground ball right side. Diesla dives. It goes off his glove at first and caroms into shallow right center field. And Sanabria is aboard with a base hit to lead off the top of the ninth inning. A good effort by Diesla, diving to his right, but instead of gloving it, went off of his glove and pinballed away from the second baseman Chavez out to shallow right center.
5: Got to be careful here. Cleanup hitter, righty-lefty situation. Ornelas, who has been in the big leagues before, you can't make a mistake here with a two-run lead.
11: Brand readies and pitches. And fits it over the outside corner for a strike. It's 0-1. He flew out to center field in the seventh, snapping a string of seven consecutive plate appearances reaching. Going 4-for-4 yesterday and then doubled, walked, and singled in his first three today. The pitch outside. It's 1-0. Make it 1-1.
5: And for his career as a professional, he's had a pretty high ground ball rate. That's sort of been, you know, keeping him from breaking through as a regular big leaguer. And, man, a ground ball here would be terrific.
11: Brand would love that. He deals. Swinging a ground ball to first. Isla's got it on to second. There's one. Joyce to first. Double play. Ask and you shall receive, Sean Bass. Bases clear. Two outs in the ninth. Arturo Diesla got a chance to atone and did.
5: And the emotion, the fist pump there from Diesla. Now you're one out away from sweet, sweet victory. Making this a tighter six-game series.
11: Chance to make it a 3-2 with a chance to split tomorrow in the finale. Here's Albert Fabian, the pitch. Strike at the bottom of the zone. It's 0-1 on the first pitch cutter. Fabian, 1-for-4 with an RBI single in the first inning. 7-5 Riders, top of the ninth. Brand's pitch. Grounded foul, right side into the San Antonio dugout. 0-2. Riders one strike away. Seven runs, 10 hits for Frisco. Five runs, 13 hits for San Antonio. They have now totaled 28 hits in the last two games, but the Riders can steal one away here. Brand readies. 0-2 pitch. Check swing. Did not go on a curveball down and in. It's 1-2. Outfield shaded in the opposite way for the left-handed batter. Infield plays to pole.
5: Kids are ready to run the bases, Zach.
11: See if Brand can get him a head start. 1-2. Got him looking. Outside corner. Ball game over. Riders win it 7-5 in come-from-behind fashion on this Saturday night. A four-run bottom half of the seventh inning sent the Rough Riders to victory. And the bullpen, Jonathan Brand, two shutout innings in the backhand to help seal it. Fun win for the Riders tonight, John.
5: Absolutely. I mean, the offense has been terrific all year for the Frisco Rough Riders. And to go along with the 10 hits, you know, missions pitchers, 10 walks. A lot of traffic out there tonight. And honestly, it was a two-run victory. Could have been a lot more because the Riders left the bases loaded a couple of times. But you'll take the win after couple of subpar efforts against this missions team in this series. Now you have a chance for a split tomorrow and good times on a Saturday night here on the ticket.
11: Certainly a good time tonight. Riders win it by a final score of 7-5 in front of a big crowd of over 8,200 at Riders Field. Frisco moves to 22-21, one game above 500. That does it for us on the main show, but make sure you stick around as we'll be back to break this one down on our post-game coverage. Riders win it, 7-5, our final score. Thanks to everybody who made this broadcast possible. We'll be back on our post-game coverage next on the In Touch Credit Union Riders Baseball Network.
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11: We welcome you back inside Riders Field as the Rough Riders take it over the San Antonio Missions 7-5 on our post-game coverage alongside Sean Bass. I'm Zach Bigley. Final lines, Frisco has 7 runs on 10 hits. They committed 1 error defensively. San Antonio, 5 runs on 13 hits and 2 errors. Really, the story of this game, Sean, was that 7th inning as Frisco hung around just enough and then really, San Antonio's bullpen kind of imploded. 4 walks,

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1: Who your player of the game is, but I gravitate towards the Buffalo.
2: Yeah.
1: Arturo Dizla, three hits, obviously a big RBI through the left side, and to turn a 3-6-3 double play there in the ninth in a two-run game, you can't overlook the defense.
2: Yeah, and really important, obviously, for him to turn that double play after not being able to complete a diving play right before that, too. So I saw some emotion out of him there. You know, ultimately, this is a team that puts so much pressure on you on the offensive side. And yes, you can say San Antonio struggled to throw strikes in the seventh inning, and they did, but you mentioned that Jones walk. It's a great plate appearance. It's not necessarily a bad pitching performance there by Francis Pena, but more Jones putting so much pressure on him, and that's what this team can do 1-9. And we talked about it early, right? This is a team that scores really well in the 7th, 8th, and 9th innings.
1: Yep.
2: And that's exactly what they did tonight, even though they fell behind early.
1: And it was Texas Rangers night on a Saturday night here in Frisco, and the rehabbing Cody Freeman wearing his Rangers pants and helmet got his first hit. You know, 0-3 last night, came through with a single in that 7th inning, which turned out to be the difference in the game.
2: Yeah, big hit for him going to the opposite way, also a sac fly earlier on in the fourth. Leandro Lopez, not his best night on the pitching side. He allowed 4 runs on 10 hits over 4 2/3 innings, did strike out 7. It's a tough one to evaluate because, yes, he did allow the 2-run home run to Romeo Sanabria in the third. A lot of those hits were very soft hits and good execution, and we talk so much in the minor leagues, Sean, about the importance of being very happy, not necessarily with the result, but the execution of the process, and that certainly will be the focal point for Lopez.
1: I mean, if Albert Fabian's seeing eye ground ball doesn't hit the perfect spot of the infield and get through for an RBI single, you know, maybe that's an inning to where you only give up one run, and maybe that changes the complexion of his start. And he's easy to dream on because of his stature out on the mound, got a huge lower half, has good velocity, command of 3-4 pitches if the changeup ever develops. But there's a lot of swing and miss there. He had 7 strikeouts tonight. That's awesome. It's just a matter of maturing, taking the ball every 5th, 6th day, and just learning how to be a pitcher. And that's what this level's all about. He's easy to dream on because of all the physical tools. It's just a matter of how long does he need in the oven before he can start taking that step to AAA and eventually the bigs.
2: Yeah, absolutely. On the offensive side as well, Dylan Dreiling, you mentioned you were excited to see him. He picked up an opposite field base hit, going 1-for-5 today. But some decent plays in the outfield, showing off the range.
1: Yeah, it was good to see him call off everybody on a shallow fly ball. He had to charge in. Made a very fluid play out on the track towards just right of center field. And speaking of outfield play, how about John Taylor? Let's give him some props. Made a couple of putouts out there tonight, which is no great shakes, but when you're only playing your third professional game as an outfielder, he looked the part tonight, and that's a guy who can play all over the place, and if you continue to hit like that, eventually you're going to find a spot in the upper levels of the minors and maybe even the big leagues.
2: He's a perfect example. We had a conversation with Chad Comer, Riders manager, about him saying, look, he's going to hit. His path is going to be finding a way to play a bunch of defensive positions, and I think this is the first of many games that we'll see him out in the grass in the outfield as he continues to lengthen his resume defensively and trying to find his way up to the major leagues. 7-5, Riders take it over San Antonio tonight. We'll be back to give you some scores around the league, tell you what the Rangers are up to in Anaheim, and put a bow on tonight. We'll be right back on our post-game coverage. Riders win at 7-5 over the San Antonio Missions on the InTouch Credit Union Riders Baseball Network.
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2: Back one more time, high atop Riders Field. Rough Riders take it over the San Antonio Missions 7-5 as we continue on our post-game coverage. Take a look around the Texas League at the scoreboard. The Riders trailing the Midland Rockhounds by 2.5 games in the Texas League South Division coming into play. If you're unfamiliar with how the minor leagues work, it's a half system. So the team that wins each half will meet in the postseason. We're a little over halfway through the first half. This season, it's a 69-game half. We play game number 43 today. So the Rough Riders looking for the Midland Rockhounds to lose as many games as possible. They lost to Corpus Christi 6-0 earlier today. They also trailed the Amarillo Sod Poodles. Northwest Arkansas and Amarillo were suspended due to rain 4-2 in the bottom of the fourth inning. So they'll pick that one up tomorrow and finish it. And then they'll have the quasi-doubleheader with the game that was originally scheduled to go after that as well. Wichita takes down Tulsa 5-3 at home. Springfield blanks Arkansas 6-0. We'll see the Travelers next week in North Little Rock. They're the best team in the Texas League by record, but shut out tonight. And then, of course, the Riders win it 7-5 over San Antonio. In terms of the Texas Rangers organization, at the low A level, Hickory and Charleston postpone due to wet grounds. They'll make that up as part of a doubleheader tomorrow to finish out that series. Speaking of doubleheaders, Hub City and Rome, they played a doubleheader today and split Rome swept it 7-4 over Hub City and then 4-0 over the Spartanburgers. A tough one for Hub City, though they still are 23-20 to start the season. AAA Round Rock facing El Paso. It's been a tough season for the Round Rock Express. They're the worst team in AAA by record, and they trail 5-4 to El Paso that game in the top half of the ninth inning. Austin Bergener got the start at the AAA level for Round Rock. He allowed 5 runs, 4 earned over 2 2/3 innings. But some good news, Robbie Ahlstrom and Gavin Collier, both with scoreless outings out of the bullpen. And on the offensive side, Nick Prado goes 3 for 4 to lead the offense with a homer and a triple in that offensive attack for the Round Rock Express, with former Rough Rider Cam Colley also picking up a couple hits and going 2 for 4. He's now hitting .251 on the year with a .750 OPS, so hoping we'll see Cam Colley at the big league level soon.
3: Big fan of his. He's a guy that can play a couple of defensive positions. He's always going to put the bat on the ball. Started to show some power late last year. Big fan of Cam Colley. And also props to Nick Prado, who is his star diminished, but getting things done tonight, at least for Texas.
2: Yeah, he's providing a good depth within the organization at the very least.
3: They could use a first baseman at that level.
2: Yeah, definitely, no doubt. So Round Rock trailing 5-4 in the top of the ninth inning. Sean, what are the Rangers up to?
3: Well, the Rangers are taking on Anaheim tonight, the Los Angeles Angels, but they do play in Anaheim.
2: Yeah, it's close enough.
3: And last night was frustrating as they lose to the Halos 9-6. It's an uncharacteristic start for Jacob deGrom. Only went 3 innings, gave up 6 runs, including a couple of home runs in the first inning. Well, another first inning home run happened tonight for the Halos as some guy by the name of Mike Trout hit his 13th of the season. The future Hall of Famer took Nathan Eovaldi deep to make it a 2-0 game. But Zeke Duran was able to drive in a run in the top of the second inning on a sac fly. And that's where we stand right now as the game is currently headed to the top of the fifth inning. And Nathan Eovaldi has gone deeper than DeGrom did last night. 4 innings, giving up the 2 runs, 3 hits, a couple of walks, and 3 strikeouts. Good to see Evo. Very economic, too. Just 59 pitches through his 4 innings.
2: All right. Well, hopefully Eovaldi can continue to roll, and the Rangers can come from behind in that one.
3: And it's so wild that they're only a game and a half out of first place.
2: Yeah.
3: Because the American League outside of the Yankees and Rays is largely mediocre. But that's a good thing at this moment in time, as this Rangers offense tries to find some sort of foothold, which we haven't seen in a couple of years.
2: Yeah, without a doubt. And with the AL West being, frankly, as bad as it is this year,
3: yeah,
2: we're going to be in the hunt.
3: Who knows?
2: So we'll see down the stretch. It's still very early at this point in the season, but this is a big road trip, that's for sure. Rough Riders win it 7-5 over the Missions tonight. We'll be back tomorrow on our airwaves, not on the ticket, until a couple of Saturdays for now. But the Riders will take on the Missions in the series finale at 6:05 here at Riders Field. If you are listening and want to come on out, there are still tickets available at ridersbaseball.com. You can see the left-hander Dylan McClain, who takes the ball against Miguel Mendez, one of the top pitching prospects in the Padres organization for San Antonio. First pitch, 6:05 tomorrow, will be on the air with the Cacique pregame show at 5:50. For tomorrow in the series finale. Riders have a chance to split the series with a win at 3 games apiece.
3: And we will be back together on the ticket airwaves, I believe, on June the 6th as they take on the Springfield Cardinals. Don't get to see the Cardinals all that often compared to some of the teams within the division, so pretty excited. And invite all the P1s to hang out with us on Saturday night on America's favorite radio station, because I don't know about you guys, I'm having a great time.
2: It was a good time, Sean. Hey, well, we'll do this plenty more over the summer. First of many. Thanks for coming on up.
3: Absolutely. And thanks to Michael Corcoran engineering us tonight. Thanks to Tramiel Jeffers back at the mothership making it all sound good at the helm. And, yeah, it's an interesting season. Rough Riders over 500. And I can't stress enough, obviously it's great to listen to us, when, especially when we're on the radio like this. But every time I come out to Riders Park, it's just – I'm surprised at how beautiful this place still is. I know it's been open for over 20 years now, but every time I get out here, you get the warm fuzzies and bang for your buck. I mean, I'm watching a bunch of kids run around the bases right now. What a place for families to come. And when we're getting incredible cooler weather like we are right now in May as we enter Memorial Day weekend, this place sells itself.
2: Yes, and you know what else sells itself is in a couple months that Lazy River is going to look pretty enticing.
3: Ooh, yeah, we should do a game out there.
2: That'd be a lot of fun. That's
3: Sun's
2: for sure.
3: Out, guns out.
2: We've done it before. Why not? Hey, Riders win it 7-5 tonight, and we'll hopefully see a series split when this series concludes tomorrow night. We'll be back on the ticket in a couple weeks, but we'll talk to you tomorrow night as well. Until then, we hope you have a wonderful rest of your night. And thanks for listening to this presentation of Frisco Rough Riders Baseball on the InTouch Credit Union Riders Baseball Network.
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15: We're not implying that Anthony Edwards is asking or will, but a guy who covers the team did reference it in passing this week after the season ended.
16: Yeah, I mean, if he's going to continue to hit a brick wall, he's eventually going to want out. Like, he's one of those guys that knows he's good enough to win a championship, and he's a guy that can lead a team to win a championship. And every year that he doesn't, you know, he gets a year older, his body has taken another year of punishment, and his psyche has taken a little bit more, where it's just like, am I ever going to get over this hump? And you see a lot of guys in the Hall of Fame that weren't able to win championships because of the era in which they played. And I think Anthony Edwards looks at this era and he says, I can win here. I can still get a championship here. If you can't get it in Minnesota, then he's going to go somewhere else. I mean, Kevin Garnett did it. And then Kevin Garnett returned to Minnesota and got a hero's welcome because they understood that he had done everything he could for that franchise. And just, it was never going to be enough. He had to go somewhere else to kind of solidify his legacy when it came to that. And Anthony Edwards is probably coming to that same fork in the road sooner rather than later if they can't surround him, if they can't find what they need to kind of be that secret sauce to get them to the next level. They've been awfully close, but I think he has to start asking the question, is this the ceiling with this group? Can we get to the NBA Finals? Can we compete in the NBA Finals? Right now, they're a step below, maybe two steps below. And that eventually is going to, you know, it's going to grind those gears down to where something has to be done.
15: Well, we will see what happens. To your point, Minnesota, nowhere near San Antonio. Then again, we'll find out if anybody is near San Antonio and OKC as they enter Game 4 on Sunday, which we'll discuss next. Before we do, though, first time this evening, let's get it over to the news desk. Steve Sager, what is trending, sir?
12: Hello, gentlemen. You were talking about Jalen Brunson. That's another guy that the Dallas Mavericks had, past tense. I looked it up.
15: Nico.
12: His 4 years with Dallas, he averaged 12 points a game. Then signs with New York. 4 years with the Knicks, he has averaged 26 points per game. And these Knicks have won 10 straight in the postseason. They're up 3-0 after winning at Cleveland tonight in the East Finals, 121-108. Brunson with 30 points. AP points out, not just 10 straight playoff wins here for New York. Before Brunson arrived, they won 8 playoff games total in the previous 21 seasons. The Knicks have a chance to be in the NBA Finals for the first time this century. Their last time making an appearance in the NBA Finals was 1999. Cavs never led tonight. Knicks were up 9-1 early. Mikal Bridges, 22 points. OG Anunoby with 21. And remember, New York took that game one at home after trailing by 22 points with under 8 minutes left. Why was that in New York? Regular season, the Knicks won 53 games. Cleveland won 52. Because New York beat them head-to-head 2 out of 3 during the year. In the WNBA, road wins for Minnesota, Portland, and the LA Sparks, who got 38 points from Kelsey Plum in a win at Las Vegas against her old team, 101-95. NHL, Carolina ties up the East Final with an overtime victory against Montreal, 3-2. At the Byron Nelson, Siwoo Kim, who led by 5 to start the day, has a 2-stroke advantage now. Scottie Scheffler is tied for second. The Indy 500 is on Fox TV Sunday. Defending champ Alex Palou will start from the pole. NASCAR's qualifying in Charlotte was rained out. I don't mean to chuckle, but it's just not one good thing that has happened for NASCAR this weekend with the weather. And there's a chance of rain on Sunday night. Truck's race was supposed to be Friday on FS1, rained out. Then this morning, postponed. Then tonight, postponed. Now they say the truck's race will be Sunday at 10 a.m. Eastern on FS1. The O'Reilly race was in a long rain delay and resumed tonight after 10 p.m. Eastern. They got through stage 2. Then things were red flag for the track being wet, and it was foggy also. Ross Chastain is declared the winner tonight in Charlotte. Everybody's going home. The French Open starts Sunday, by the way. Carlos Alcaraz, in case you didn't hear, will be missing the French Open and Wimbledon due to his wrist injury. Heavyweight boxing champ Alexander Usyk, 25-0, won a controversial 11th-round stoppage today in Egypt against a kickboxer in Major League Soccer, Cincinnati 6-2 over Orlando. To Major League Baseball, we have 3 late games. The Padres lead 2-0 over the A's in the bottom of the 5th, even though the Padres have just 1 hit. They scored one of the runs on a bases-loaded hit batter and then scored again the next inning on a groundout. Angels 2-1 over the Rangers in the bottom of the 5th, and at Arizona, the Diamondbacks are up 5-2 on Colorado, top of the 5th. The Dodgers, in the game on Fox TV for much of the country, trailed at Milwaukee 3-0 in the first inning. Dodgers 11-3 the final. Teoscar Hernandez, a home run and 6 RBIs. Washington held the Braves to 1 hit in a 2-0 victory at Atlanta. Philadelphia shut out Cleveland 3-0. That ended the Guardians' 7-game winning streak. And Houston handed the Cubs a 7th straight loss, 3-0. Detroit at Baltimore rained out. Tampa Bay at the Yankees rained out. Cincinnati had rain last night, so they played 2. And the Reds split a twin bill with St. Louis. The Reds taking the nightcap tonight in 11 innings, 7-6 over St. Louis. Back to you.
15: Thank you very much, Steve DeSager, Fox Sports Radio, Fox Sports Saturday. Aaron Torres, Jason Martin, we are broadcasting live from the Fox Sports Radio studios. Game 3 done in Cleveland, New York 121-108. New York up 3-0 in that series. Things much more interesting in the West, of course. OKC fell at home in Game 1 in double overtime against San Antonio. They have proceeded to win the last 2. Most notably on Friday night without Jalen Williams, they won 123-108. I got a lot of thoughts on this series, J-Mart, through 3 games, but I know you do as well. Go ahead. Floor is yours. OKC up 2-1 after winning Game 3 in San Antonio on Friday night.
16: I mean, it's been awesome. Heartbreaking. I mean, it's been just gut-wrenching to watch. Like, if you have a dog in the fight, which, of course, you know I do as a Thunder fan, but I mean, Game 1, Wembanyama, just an incredible performance. There's nothing else to say, and that's just about as good a game as you're going to watch, period. Just incredible. And then Game 2 for Oklahoma City to gut that one out to make sure that they got the split on their own home floor was critical and was big time. And it was actually the MVP kind of rising to the occasion late in the game after a slow start and getting a little bit of help. But, I mean, they lost Williams in that game, and they did not have to deal with De'Aaron Fox. But that was critical. But then when you get to game three, to go down 15-0 on the road and then your bench goes nuts. Mm-hmm. Those are the guys that are supposed to show up at home, not on the road. I mean, as much as you want to say about the starters and all this, that game was about the bench. It was about Caruso, and it was about Jared McCain.
15: Jalen Williams was awesome, man.
16: Yes, that's right. Cason Wallace was really good in that game, too. Like, they were just – they were everything that that team needed and then some from that bench they had. When they needed a big bucket to stop a run, they had it. They did not blink when they went down 15-0. And, I mean, at that point in time, in that building and the way it was rocking and the momentum and everything you saw, it looked like, well, this one – this could be a laugher tonight. This might be one to do. But that's just not how it played out. And even after the game – Shea and everybody were giving a lot of credit to the bench, as they should have, because the bench won that game for them. And I don't know if you can count on that or not, but I can say this. The bench and the depth of Sam Presti and what he's done for the Oklahoma City Thunder is why, if there is going to be a dynasty, there's going to be one. Like, the reason there is going to be that is because they can outlast you, because when they bring their second unit out, those dudes are just flat out better than yours. And they can wear you down. They buzzsaw people. That's what they did last year. This year, I think they've taken that particular strategy to a completely different level.
15: That was, you know, it's funny. I literally threw it to you by saying, I have takes. What are yours? And that was literally my take. What is just... how impressive, and listen, I'm not trying to dismiss Shea, who was, again, awesome on set on Friday night, excuse me. No Jalen Williams. Well, there's no of one Jalen Williams, the all-star Jalen Williams. The other Jalen Williams, J-A-Y-L-I-N,
16: yeah.
15: Not to be confused with J-A-L-E-N, 18 points, 5 three-pointers made for Jalen Williams, the one that did play. That was my big takeaway, too, man, is like, you know, and I don't know what the equivalent is or if there's an equivalent in other sports, but the number of guys, you know, we focus so much on the, you know, Chet Holmgren getting drafted number 2 overall. You know, the fact that the Spurs had that run of lottery picks of Wembanyama, then Steph Castle, then they still get Dylan Harper right as they were on the verge of making the playoffs last year. But like, you look at Sam Presti and his ability. Two things is one, to just draft really good, because, you know, everyone talks about all these first round picks that they've had and top 10 picks, and they got the 12th pick in this year's draft. Jalen Williams, the one, not the all-star, the other one,
16: right.
15: 34th overall pick. And of course, as I mentioned, 18 points last night. AJ Mitchell, who actually it sounds like he's going to be banged up and out, 38th overall pick in the NBA draft in 2024, averaged 14 points a game this year. The fact that, you know, Alex Caruso, you get him in the manner that you did. And I know he didn't draft, he being Sam Presti, didn't draft all of these guys. But Isaiah Joe, a second round pick that you were able to get for next to nothing. Jared McCain, you did have all those draft picks. And, you know, at the time, I people were saying, did you overpay for him? You know, multiple picks to get Jared McCain. But you look at what he did last night with 24 points. Again, I'm just largely repeating what you said. But that was the takeaway to me from that game, is like, man, they have so many guys that on any given night can beat you. You know, Chet Holmgren was essentially a non-factor, 14 points, 3 rebounds, solid game, but not spectacular. Jalen Williams, J-E-L-E-N, to clarify, the all-star, did not play. And you got guys like, you know, again, Jalen Williams, of course, Jared McCain. And I should mention, too, AJ Mitchell went out early in that game with a hamstring injury that will keep him out of game 4, but it's like, man, just so many guys that can beat you. Again, I know I'm just largely reiterating exactly what you just said, but that was my biggest takeaway as well.
16: There's such a luxury to knowing that anybody just about at any time can get you a bucket.
15: Yep.
16: Like, that is That is, to call that rare is an understatement. Like, there are always go-to guys on every team. We understand that. But this Thunder team just has lethal dudes that were getting hot from distance and were doing what they had to do. And again, are you going to live that way for seven games against a team like San Antonio and win? I doubt it. I mean, that's asking a lot. But that game right there was, I mean, if you go back in at this series and Oklahoma City ends up winning this thing in six or seven, you're going to point back to that game and say, man, without the bench, they probably lose that game and they probably lose that series. And I think that their stars would be the first one to tell you that, because they don't really behave like stars. And they definitely are a team, even if people like to roll their eyes about their style of play and scrappiness and on the line and all this other kind of stuff. Like, you can't deny just the way that that team kind of feeds off of each other. Anybody in the moment can be hot, and when that guy is hot, they just get the ball over to him, and everybody seems to have confidence in everybody else, and that to me is a difference between an Oklahoma City and a lot of teams in the NBA.
15: Yeah, we'll see if they can keep it going. OKC and San Antonio play game four on Sunday night. And, San Antonio, as you said earlier, J-Mart, had him on the ropes. What did it end up getting up to? 17-0, I think it was, to open the game? 15-0, something like that?
16: It's 15-0, I believe.
15: Yeah, 15-0 to open the game. San Antonio does not hold on. Oklahoma City gets the win, and we're headed to game four on Sunday night. Fox Sports Radio, Aaron Torres, Jason Martin. We'll come back when we do a couple quicker stories to get to, including big news for J-Mart's hometown this week. We got some interesting news out of Nashville. We'll discuss that next. Fox Sports Radio.
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30: You know, I made the mistake, and I've said this before, that I became friends with Mark McGwire and Jason Giambi while they were still playing. And then, of course, you had the steroid era issues, and I had to do my job. And I think Jason Giambi was bothered by me doing my job because we were friends. And even Mark McGwire. But you can be friends, and maybe I was too friendly with them that maybe they didn't understand why I wasn't more on their side, but I still had to do my job. And, you know, I haven't really mended fences with Jason Giambi. I haven't tried, neither has he. And maybe that's best. With Mark McGwire, we've had him on the show a couple of times, and I don't think he harbors any ill feelings, but that's the hard part. I was friends with Alex Rodriguez when he was in Seattle. And then all of a sudden, you know, he went to the Rangers, and I had the interview where he was ripping on Derek Jeter and his contract, and Jeter is nowhere near the player, and A-Rod was very upset with me, even though I told him that we were doing an interview, and he told me all of this, and that never survived, because I thought he wanted to fight me that day that I went. I had to go to the Rangers locker room. I had to do it. If he had a problem, I was going in. And I remember,
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0: Oh, boy.
10: Uh-oh.
28: Rich Davis. This is Covino and Rich.
0: I'm calling BS on this guy because there's no way on planet Earth that LeBron James doesn't methodically have a plan of what he wants. Options of like, all right, I could do this, I could do that, or know if he even wants to play. Dude, I'm stressing my kid's lineup for a pony ball game tomorrow. I'm worried about what bits Covino and I are going to do next week. People worry about things on a day-to-day. You're telling me LeBron James hasn't thought about it?
1: Yeah, I actually,
0: yet every other human has.
1: It's everybody speculated about it. What's the next step? For him to not have any idea is such BS. So everything we heard right there was him just trying to scramble around a non-answer. It was total BS. There's no question about it.
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0: will criticize both sides. The other frustrating part, I know you're not on social media, J-Mart, even though this was a social media story. One frustrating thing for me is watching both sides use both athletes as some sort of moral barometer for everything. Yes. That's, and it's like, truthfully, listen, I don't know enough about either's political background to know, like, oh, whatever. The point I'm trying to make is whatever you believe, you don't need either Abdul Carter or Jackson Dart to justify it. If you believe in this administration, then believe in it. If you don't believe in it, Abdul Carter, I'm sorry. Like, and the same with Jackson Dart. I don't think they strengthen your cause. That was one thing was, oh, Abdul Carter, always knew I liked him. Lastly, I'll say this. The other thing, and it kind of circles back to my original point about Abdul Carter. If you're going to come out like this, just be careful, because I will just say there was a lot of stuff that I saw about Abdul Carter come out after this about, you know, his history, a couple of arrests. It is worth noting, by the way, he basically begged Lawrence. He did beg Lawrence Taylor for his jersey, called him a hero of his, whatever. And I might be paraphrasing a little bit. Lawrence Taylor, of course, has spoken at a Trump rally as well. So I don't know if there's anything else to add at this point, J-Mart. Frustrating story. Just from my perspective, I'll put a bow on it from my end. Just frustrating because I thought we were past this. I thought we were allowed to have different opinions. And again, I thought part of that because, one, we have election results to prove that, again, whatever. And then, two, I've heard enough Steve Kerr rants that I thought we were just whatever. So the point I'm trying to make, I thought we were past it. Apparently we were not. And here we are, New York football Giants putting themselves right in the headlines. So.
1: Hey, man, grievance industry pays a lot of money.
0: Sure.
1: And it writes a lot of articles, and it gains a lot of followers, and it angers a lot of people. But angry people tend to tune back in to get more angry.
0: It's
1: and
0: so true.
1: I think that you get out of this. That's the unfortunate thing, is this thing feeds upon itself. And it grows and it grows and it enriches people for the entirely wrong reasons. And it's honestly, it really is. It's disgusting on a number of different levels. It's a sad state of reality. And unfortunately, when you said, I thought we were past this, brother, I hope we're ever past this, but I have a feeling we are never going to be past this because there's too much money involved to keep it alive.
0: Well, I'll tell you what. You know what I did think we were past, J-Mart, besides the criticizing other people's political opinions? I thought we were past the Coach O era at LSU.
1: Apparently,
0: we're not past that either.
1: No, we're not.
0: We'll come back and discuss that next. Coach O, back to Baton Rouge, Fox Sports Radio.
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8: When it comes to the myriad reasons people don't get enough exercise, psychologist Diana Hill has heard them all. She's the author of a new book with a great title, I Know I Should Exercise, But. On a recent episode of my podcast, Chasing Life, Hill told me the number one reason people don't exercise is because they don't feel like they have enough time. She told us that she encourages people she works with to shift from an either-or mindset to a both-and mindset. Hill herself uses time at her son's baseball game to walk around the field cheering him on instead of sitting on the sidelines. She also recommends setting up your space at home, at work, in the car to facilitate movement. So every night before I go to bed, I lay out my workout clothes next to my bathroom sink so they are waiting there for me as a good reminder. I'm Dr. Sanjay Gupta, helping you live a better life.
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9: If you don't get game three, that's a wrap. That's got to be demoralizing for the Cavs, for Kenny Atkinson, for Cavs fans knowing you were that close to this series looking a whole hell of a lot different than it does now.
10: I was just going to say, you know, series are always built off matchups. And I think we saw obviously what happened at the end of game one, where, you know, the isolation of Jalen Brunson on James Harden became the issue. Then you look at what they adjusted or adapted to in game two, because we always talk about, hey, there's going to be adjustments, there's going to be some change that's made. Josh Hart then has to beat us. We're not going to let Jalen Brunson beat us. He's going to do his part. He's going to get his buckets. That's how it works when you've got a superstar. But we're not going to let him beat us ultimately. We're going to make Mikal Bridges and Josh Hart beat us.
11: You did what you were supposed to do in guarding Brunson and slowing Brunson down. Now, that led to Brunson having a lot of assists because, again, the same thing that I said about Karl Anthony Towns exists with Jalen Brunson as well. If they are going to commit to making it a point for other guys to win the game, then it opens up the offense. And now all you got to hope for is that you have an offensive person, offensive people. You know, all their starters scored in double digits. So you just got to hope that those other guys are up to the challenge of putting in the points. And it wasn't just Hart.
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14: 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But his highlights aren't like Wemby's. He might hit a home run. 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But okay, Wemby can go 41-24 and have 10 blocks. That hasn't happened. Now, I know, you know, we're seeing Ohtani do both of these things simultaneously, but Wemby plays defense as well. 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Ohtani, when you're pitching and hitting, playing offense and defense. So I would think dramatic moments, it would be Wemby.
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17: Just relax and love the Knicks. Because if an Oklahoma City Thunder team or the Spurs were doing this, you would say, boy, what an incredible run this is. Because everything the Knicks are doing is what people love about their teams. The Knicks are fun. They're fun to watch. They like each other. You can tell how much fun they're having with each other, right? The celebrities at the games are so much fun. And you can tell it's not just I'm a celebrity at the game to be at the game. Most of them absolutely love the Knicks. When Mariska Hargitay is hugging Jalen Brunson at the end of the game, and both of them are most excited to hug the, I don't know who's more excited.
18: That's right? Yeah, that's
17: Brunson.
18: Yeah.
17: I grew up, I love Mariska Hargitay. She loves Jalen Brunson.
18: Who doesn't love Mariska Hargitay?
17: Chalamet's hugging it like like he's a coach.
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15: 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Let's get it over to the news desk. Steve DeSager, take it away, sir.
16: We got hoops to get to, but let me first say, is there still a game going on? It's a big weekend in NCAA softball. Coming up Thursday, the Women's College World Series begins. Five of the eight spots are pretty much taken. UCLA is about to complete a weekend best of three sweep of UCF. They're almost, they are in the final inning, I should say now. 9-4 leaders against UCF in Los Angeles. Congrats also to Tennessee, which advanced with two straight wins against Georgia in Knoxville yesterday and today. Nebraska advanced, sweeping the two games in Lincoln against Oklahoma State. Arkansas and Alabama each advanced. Arkansas beat Duke twice in Fayetteville, Bama over LSU twice in Tuscaloosa. The last three spots for the Women's College World Series will be decided tomorrow. In order, we've got Florida at home this weekend facing Texas Tech again. Also tomorrow, Oklahoma, which had to win today just to stay alive, will face Mississippi State in Norman again tomorrow. And then it's Texas at home against ASU. As for the NBA, the New York Knicks have not lost a game in a full month. Their last L was at Atlanta, part of the back-to-back one-point defeats. But this 10-game winning streak includes nearly all of the games being won by double digits, including tonight, going up 3-0, winning at Cleveland, 121-108. The point differential is kind of astounding because, including those blowouts over the past month, they are averaging over 20 points per game margin against their opponent. This current differential, plus 225 to be specific, the largest in NBA history over any 10-game span, playoffs or regular season. It's crazy what they're doing. I know they're not facing a one seed or, for that matter, even a two seed. Still, Brunson and company have been consistently good. And Mikal Bridges, in these last 10 games, has shot at least 50% every time, usually way over 50%. Stats Inc. says the only other player in NBA history to shoot at least 50% from the floor in 10 straight playoff games while winning all 10 was LeBron James with the 2017 Cavs. But Jalen Brunson had 30 points tonight. Bridges had 22. Brunson has scored at least 30 points in nearly half of his playoff games of his Knicks career. That puts him on a list with people like LeBron or Iverson or Kareem early in his career with the Bucks to roughly half the time in your playoff game with a franchise score at least 30 points. Of course, Michael Jordan is number one on that list. It was over 60% of his playoff games with the Bulls. He scored at least 30. To Major League Baseball, if you didn't hear, there's been a lack of hitting in some of the games. Doesn't mean there hasn't been excitement. Padres tend to play low-scoring games in that park anyway, but the Padres just won a game despite just two hits. 2-0 was the final against the A's tonight. I mentioned earlier the Braves only had one hit and a walk, losing at home 2-0 to Washington. Major League batters with the collective batting average this season of 241, That is on pace for the league's lowest mark in batting average since the 1960s. And they did something about that then. They lowered the mound. Houston shut out the Cubs 3-0 today. The Cubs have gone in the tank. What has happened? 7 straight losses. The Cubs at the plate as a team went 3-27. Toronto has won 4 straight. Toronto is right about the same record now as they were at this point last year, and they wound up just edging out the Yankees regular season and playoffs and made it to the World Series, and we're this close to winning it all. Toronto beat Pittsburgh and Paul Skeens 5-2 today. Skeens taking the L in 5 innings. He had 4 runs allowed. Philadelphia shut out Cleveland 3-0. The Guardians had won 7 straight, but at the plate, Cleveland 3-30. While Bryce Harper was 3-4 for the Phillies. And the Reds and Cardinals split a doubleheader. The Reds' offense in game 1, 2-28. So, yes, some lack of offense in these games in MLB so far.
15: Thank you very much, Steve DeSager. This is Fox Sports Radio. Aaron Torres, Jason Martin. We are broadcasting live from the Fox Sports Radio studios. 1 hour left. We will come back, talk the Knicks 3-0 series lead. Look ahead to game 4 in the West. And oh, by the way, fun little segment talking about Sunday's Indy 500 and much, much more. Discuss that all next. Aaron Torres, Jason Martin, Fox Sports Radio.
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21: A better life with Dr. Sanjay Gupta.
22: You know, one of the weirder things I've seen on social media lately is parents feeding their babies butter, like whole sticks of butter. They swear that it helps them feel fuller after meals and get a good night's sleep, among other things. There's actually something to this. You know, butter is full of fat, which a rapidly growing infant needs, but eating butter all the time results in, quote, boxing out other important nutrients they need as well. Spokesperson for the Academy of Nutrition and Dietetics told us she recommends half a teaspoon to a teaspoon melted and then added to a puree. Or as they get older, you can drizzle oil or melted butter over cooked vegetables, she told us. We never say just give butter by itself, and it's not the only source of fat she would recommend. Avocados, hummus, fish, they are great sources of fat as well. And also great foods to introduce. I'm Dr. Sanjay Gupta, helping you live a better life.
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1: I guess it would have been game three last night, and there was a play where, you know, a guy, I don't even remember who it was, but pump faked, had a clear lane to the basket, and you're thinking that he's going to go in, and then he immediately passes it out, and I love my mom, and she's watched a lot of, you know, growing up in Connecticut, we watch basketball. She's watched a lot of basketball in her day. She said, what are they doing? Why did he pass it out? Why did he pass it? He had a clear lane. And I said, passed it because that 7'4" guy in the lane, you know, he wasn't even in the picture, and he's going to embarrass you at the rim.
2: Yeah.
1: And so, you know, it's an obvious thing. I'm not saying that everyone hasn't seen it, but it is pretty jarring. And I actually do think the difference in game one, where even OKC has obviously played San Antonio plenty, but like game one, there were just shots that were blocked that clearly they just were not ready to, you know, they just, as much as you could prepare for the length, they weren't ready for it. I think game two, game three, they've done a much better job, but that is something that stands out. Like the number of gimme chip shot, runner whatevers that the other team doesn't even attempt when he is in the game is mind-boggling, but OKC's figured it out because they won the last two, J-Mart, with game four coming on Monday night.
2: Yeah, I mean...
1: Sunday night, I should say.
2: Sunday night, yeah. It is... This series is as fun to watch as the graphics that NBC is using... are,
1: you know,
2: not fun to watch.
1: You texted us that. I haven't. It hasn't stood out. I meant to make it a point to look, and I just, you're not happy with the.
2: Watch the three point animation specifically on the score bug. Every time a three is hit, the three finger, you know, OK symbol.
1: Oh.
2: Not OKC, but it pops up like there's an animation where it shoots up into the sky and flips and comes back down. And the three appears, like the 3 points get added to the score. It is the most just irritating, like I'm waiting for somebody to be slimed on the basketball court. Every time I see it, I'm just like, where is Nate Burleson? Like, where is the
1: Mina Kimes, yeah, Dan Orlovsky,
2: yes.
1: Yeah.
2: Yes. That's what it looks like. Pay attention for that because they do it on every single 3-pointer. It's just like, why are we doing this in the Western Conference Finals?
1: Well, I'll tell you what, I will pay attention on Sunday night because that is when we will get game four, OKC versus San Antonio. OKC up 2-1. San Antonio, you know, kind of the point that we just made about the Cavs. You can't be losing back-to-back games at home if you want to win this series. So game four is Sunday night, OKC up 2-1. Fox Sports Radio, Air Torres, Jason Martin. We are broadcasting live from the Fox Sports Radio studios. We are taking you up until 2 a.m. Eastern time. And coming up, Game 4 isn't the only thing on Sunday. Indianapolis 500 will also take place. We're going to talk a little bit about, people say that the Indy 500 is on their sports bucket list. What is on our sports bucket list? We'll discuss that next. Air Torres, Jason Martin, Fox Sports Radio.
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5: A better life with Dr. Sanjay Gupta.
6: So-called superagers, they are an enviable segment of the population. People who are older than 80, whose brains function like someone a fraction of their age. It's true, a lot of these people have genetics on their side, but more and more research is bearing out the idea that people who practice good brain health also slow their cognitive decline. Dr. Richard Isaacson, a pioneer in the Alzheimer's space, told us that, quote, his studies have found lifestyle changes, including diet, exercise, reducing stress, and optimizing sleep, along with managing vascular risk factors with certain medications, can actually help grow brain areas and also reduce telltale signs of Alzheimer's, such as tau tangles and amyloid plaques. What else helps? Staying social, surrounding yourself with family and friends, and maybe even volunteering for a real sense of purpose. I'm Dr. Sanjay Gupta, helping you live a better life.
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1: But when the shots don't fall from behind the arc, Spurs are in trouble. I think they're in big trouble right now. So those are the three reasons. With Wemby off the floor, the Spurs struggle, even though he's only off the floor about 5 minutes a night. The Thunder bench, the Spurs have no answer for the Thunder bench. And, oh, by the way, as great as Wemby is, he can't do it all. They don't have quite enough good of a supporting cast to win this thing. So I think we're heading to an OKC New York Knicks final. It's tough to repeat in this league, and I believe the New Yorks will win it. I believe the New York Knicks will win it all. By the way, people are already complaining that the Spurs and the Thunder is not fun to watch. Too much flopping, too much this, too much bitching and moaning, too much chippiness. You better get used to it. I think you're going to see the Spurs and the Thunder in next year's NBA conference finals. I think you're going to see the Spurs and the Thunder in the conference finals the year after that. And I'm going to explain why. When you hear it, you might go, oh, no. I'm going to make my case. Coming up. By the way, be sure to subscribe to the Fox Sports Radio YouTube channel. 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You'll see our best videos from all of our shows. And don't stop there. Hit that thumbs up icon and comment away. Let us know whose takes you like and even whose takes you don't like. Just search Fox Sports Radio on YouTube and subscribe. Coming up, you better get used to it. That was a great song in the 80s by Roger. Forget the name. You got a guy who did it. Roger, that's what I get. Shouldn't do that. I hate when people do that, and I just did it. Spurs, Thunder, they're going to be a fixture. They're going to be a fixture. I'm Bernie Fratto. We're coming to you live from the Las Vegas Fox Sports Radio studios. 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
12: Getting your heart broken can be really rough. It'll happen to most of us at some point in our lives. It's not just an emotional experience, it's a physical one too. Often described as getting the wind knocked out of you, a knot in your stomach, trouble sleeping. I recently spoke about this with Dr. Yoram Yovil, a psychiatrist and neuroscientist. He was on my podcast, Chasing Life. Now, he told me heartbreak doesn't have to last forever. And while your inclination might be to withdraw, isolate, and shut down, it's often the opposite of what supports healing. One of the things that helps us the most is reconnecting to other people you love. And the reverse.

0: This is also true, he said. If someone you care about is struggling, don't give up on them. You hold the power to comfort loved ones that are in deep physical or emotional distress. I'm Dr. Sanjay Gupta, helping you live a better life.
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1: Going. All right, thanks a lot, Andrew. Stay safe out there. Andy, calling from the state of Washington. Welcome into the Bernie Fratto Show. Is this your first time?
2: Second or third.
1: Okay, my bad. Welcome back in.
2: That's okay, Bern. Hey, first of all, I just want to say you're the man. I wish they could get more of you on Fox.
1: Well, maybe you can be my agent.
2: Well, I'll give it a whirl.
1: There you go. Go ahead.
2: As far as Bauer goes, I think smaller market and out of the spotlight, maybe a contender, fringe contender. I could see him coming up and you know, getting some work for them later in the year.
1: I still think he could be effective. Again, I am aware of what the baggage is. And by the way, I really don't know that I knew this to the degree it's being reported. They said he was a clubhouse cancer. He's kind of got an abrasive personality with his teammates. I don't know. Maybe he can fix that. Who knows? Somebody paid $9 million to have lunch with Steph Curry. Would you pay money to have lunch?
2: I'm not going to have $9 million, but you said that just to have lunch with. And I definitely want to have lunch with Manny Pacquiao.
1: And, that'd be cool, yeah. Manny's a cool dude.
2: Yeah, talk it over and just get a feeling for what it is to be that great.
1: Yep. Finally, Aaron Rodgers and Mike McCarthy are reunited, and I have no idea if it feels so good, Peaches and Herb. You'll have to tell me what's going to happen there.
2: I feel like if they get off to 1-3 or something, Rodgers will get prickly and probably start making off comments about McCarthy, and then we could go down that road again.
1: Yeah, I don't think everybody forgets. There was tension over the play calling, and it ended on a sour note back in 2018. All right, thanks a lot, Andy. Appreciate you checking in. 877-99 on Fox, 877-996-6369. We are off and running in the midnight hour. Our stud producer, Brandon Deutsch, will take your calls. We've got people voting to bring back Trevor Bauer. We got people saying no. It's actually kind of split down the middle. The lunch thing, McCarthy, you know where we're going with that. So we definitely want to hear from you now. 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Would you give Trevor Bauer a second chance? He wants one. An anonymous eBay user paid $9 million to have lunch with Steph Curry. And Rodgers and McCarthy, they were reunited in Pittsburgh. What's the ceiling there? I'm Bernie Fratto. We're coming to you live from the Las Vegas Fox Sports Radio studios. 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
12: When it comes to the myriad reasons people don't get enough exercise, psychologist Diana Hill has heard them all. She's the author of a new book with a great title, I Know I Should Exercise, But... On a recent episode of my podcast, Chasing Life, Hill told me the number one reason people don't exercise is because they don't feel like they have enough time. She told us that she encourages people she works with to shift from an either-or mindset to a both-and mindset. Hill herself uses time at her son's baseball game to walk around the field cheering him on instead of sitting on the sidelines. She also recommends setting up your space at home, at work, in the car to facilitate movement. So every night before I go to bed, I lay out my workout clothes next to my bathroom sink, so they are waiting there for me as a good reminder. I'm Dr. Sanjay Gupta, helping you live a better life.
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11: There's something I'd like to talk to you about today, something that's been circulating on the internet that's become a real problem. Deep fake videos of me endorsing products that I've never even heard of and I have no relationship with whatsoever. Let me tell you clearly, these videos are scams. They are designed to take your money. Now, a couple things you should keep in mind. If something sounds too good to be true, it probably is. When you look at these videos, if they don't seem natural, if there's something off about them, the audio or the video,

0: video. It's probably AI generated. And if you come across something that does pique your interest, see if you can find evidence of it from other sources. I promise you this, if I discover something incredible that you need to know about, I'm going to talk about it somewhere that you can easily find, not on some shady social media site. I'm Dr. Sanjay Gupta, helping you live a better life.
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0: you what my name.
1: I think I'm saying it wrong. It's not Suzuki, so that's not him.
0: It is Suzuki. Seichiro Suzuki. Yep. If you add up all his hits in Japan and in Major League Baseball, he's got even more than Pete Rose. And you talk about a guy that was a freak as a ball player.
1: I wanted to say Godzilla from the Yankees, but that's a joke.
0: Well, they did have a player nicknamed Godzilla. Remember, it wasn't Hideki Matsui?
1: Yes.
0: Wasn't his nickname God? I met him once. He's a real nice guy. Yep. By the way, that will conclude another rousing edition of What My Name. Thanks to all the participants. If you miss any of tonight's show, you'll want to catch the podcast. 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Right after we get off the show, tonight's podcast will be posted. 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Coming up, Jordan versus LeBron. Are you sick of hearing it? All I heard all year was, you know, LeBron's 41. Look what he's doing. I'm going to give you Jordan's last year at age 40 and his numbers compared to LeBron's just for informational purposes, and you can make up your own mind. I'm Bernie Fratto, coming to you live from the Las Vegas Fox Sports Radio studios. 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
11: A better life with Dr. Sanjay Gupta.
12: In recent years, scientists have really dialed up the urgency to understand PFAS, sometimes referred to as forever chemicals because of how long they take to break down. The latest study found these chemicals may be aging men in their 50s and 60s a bit faster than men who are younger or older or women of any age. Experts we talked to said the accumulation of PFAS may lower testosterone levels in men, impair sperm quality, and increase risks of testicular and kidney cancer. Women, it seems, just seem to be able to clear PFAS faster. Now, whether you're a man or a woman, trying to limit your exposure is a great idea. Three ways to do that. Filter your drinking water. Don't use non-stick cookware like Teflon, and avoid fast food packaging, which are sometimes coated with these chemicals. I'm Dr. Sanjay Gupta, helping you live a better life.
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0: expenses here and there. But the point is, if you are willing to take control of your investing future and to focus on just being in the right stocks or the right mutual funds now, it really doesn't matter whether or not you made a mistake. It just matters whether or not you have your eyes on the prize. So I would encourage everyone, try not to take anything personally. We all make mistakes. It's a hard market all the time. If you can find a better investment, always take it, because pride really doesn't have a place in your retirement.
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6: Experts say that many life changes happen when women reach their 40s. 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InfoTrack's Taryn McCall is here with the story. Taryn?
7: Thanks, Chris. For inspiration, we have Sarah Brokaw, daughter of legendary newsman Tom Brokaw. She's a licensed therapist and author of Fortitude, Making the Next Decades the Best Years of Your Life Through the 40s, 50s, and Beyond. Why do some women feel comfortable with middle age milestones and others get overwhelmed?
8: I think that's a wonderful question. I think that the women who effortlessly, or we think seemingly effortlessly, go through the aging process, I think it has a lot to do with their ability to incorporate five core values. And those five core values are grace, connectedness, accomplishment, adventure, and spirituality. And I personally think that these women have been able to define those five values in their own words.
7: Are these patterns set in childhood through watching how their mothers may have handled middle age, or can these values be inculcated?
8: Yeah, not necessarily. I've definitely had talked to many women who have faced great adversity in their childhood, and I always question, like, how is it possible that they have this fortitude despite where they have come from? And I think it has a lot to do with not just the personality, but the self-awareness. And also the recognition that they need to practice the art of humility, to realize that there are going to be inevitable events, there's going to be great adversity, but it's our choice and how we handle those moments.
7: What are some examples of, say, connectedness and how that can help in overcoming hardship through middle age?
8: One example is there was a woman named Claire Mood who was a former crack cocaine addict from Bronx, New York. She was an addict for over 18 years. She was 36 years of age. She was a mother of four. All four daughters were fatherless, and they came from different fathers, and the children were taken away from her. She really had to think about, at the age of 36, I'm going to either be incarcerated, I'm going to die, or I'm going to murder someone. She made a choice to get herself cleaned up. She went to a detox center, then went to a halfway house. She met a fantastic woman named Ellen, who was also going through the same process that she was going through. And Claire and Ellen developed this wonderful friendship with each other, and they both started something called the Day One Sisterhood. It was a sobriety group for the women in the halfway house that would focus on carving out their own path as disenfranchised African-American recovering crack addicts. Unfortunately, though, when all the women had left the halfway house, only Ellen and Claire had remained sober. Fast forward 10 years, Claire and Ellen still remain sober. Ellen is now the acting director of a drug rehab center. Claire went to college and has graduated magna cum laude, is now a caseworker, has all four daughters back with her, and she's a dynamo. And when I asked Claire, I'm like, how did you do it? How do you have the strength? She said, I have to tell you, it has so much to do with my friendship with Ellen. She gives me so much empowerment and so much insight, and she really nourishes my soul. That, to me, is a true example of connectedness.
7: Women often feel overwhelmed by conflicting demands of work and family life and the societal pressures of staying young and beautiful and vital. It feels like a double bind and just not possible to maintain. So how can somebody work through these apparent conflicts?
8: We're being told that we can conquer the world, but once that we are given that permission, many women experience a sense of there are certain repercussions. They feel that they're considered as being bullies or being too aggressive. These are women in the corporate world or women who are stay-at-home moms, you know, even though that they are revered for being successful as mothers and spouses, they don't feel as if people really give them any type of credit for just being a mom. This is when women say, then what role am I supposed to play? How do I do this? There's also a number of women who, let's just say they capitalize on their looks in their 20s. They think that the only way in which they can continue to feel relevant is that they do the plastic surgery so they can still feel attractive like they did in their 20s. The women who I think have handled these issues well are the ones who can say, change is inevitable. Growth is optional. How do I choose wisely?
7: We're talking with Sarah Brokaw, author of Fortitude, Making the Next Decades the Best Years of Your Life through the 40s, 50s, and beyond. Sarah, what is your web address?
8: It's myfortitude.com.
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27: You know, one of the weirder things I've seen on social media lately is parents feeding their babies butter, like whole sticks of butter. They swear that it helps them feel fuller after meals and get a good night's sleep, among other things. There's actually something to this. You know, butter is full of fat, which a rapidly growing infant needs, but eating butter all the time results in, quote, boxing out other important nutrients they need as well. Spokesperson for the Academy of Nutrition and Dietetics told us she recommends half a teaspoon to a teaspoon melted and then added to a puree. Or as they get older, you can drizzle oil or melted butter over cooked vegetables, she told us. We never say just give butter by itself, and it's not the only source of fat she would recommend. Avocados, hummus, fish, they are great sources of fat as well. And also, great foods to introduce. I'm Dr. Sanjay Gupta, helping you live a better life.
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0: on the edges in the run game while still helping their quarterback elevate his game in the passing game. That's why the Pittsburgh Steelers are fifth on the list.
1: 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And you worry about the tight ends this week. 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We'll take your calls at 877-996-6369. And, of course, we have the yay or nay in this hour, the blame game in hour number three. We're broadcasting live from the Fox Sports Radio studios. And, by the way, this guy wants to play this season. Will he? Can he? That's next.
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17: When it comes to the myriad reasons people don't get enough exercise, psychologist Diana Hill has heard them all. She's the author of a new book with a great title, I Know I Should Exercise, But. On a recent episode of my podcast, Chasing Life, Hill told me the number one reason people don't exercise is because they don't feel like they have enough time. She told us that she encourages people she works with to shift from an either-or mindset to a both-and mindset. Hill herself uses time at her son's baseball game to walk around the field cheering him on, instead of sitting on the sidelines. She also recommends setting up your space at home, at work, in the car to facilitate movement. So every night before I go to bed, I lay out my workout clothes next to my bathroom sink, so they are waiting there for me as a good reminder. I'm Dr. Sanjay Gupta, helping you live a better life.
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0: 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I'm Marty Elfenbein, originally from Brooklyn, New York, an old-time New York Giant baseball fan who developed into being a Houston Astro fan.
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0: Yes, yes, yes, indeed. You got the Mark Gelfenbein Show. We do it every single Sunday morning right here on Sports Radio 96.7 and 1310 The Ticket. We get to talk about all of the things that have happened in the past week, specifically the last 24 to 48 hours, and anything coming up in the next 24 to 48 hours. And I believe, I think I'm right on this, we have two hours to do it in from 7 to 9 a.m., and we hope you hang out with us for at least two of the 2 hours. You can follow us on Twitter at I Am Elf. Instagram is Elf Bacon. You can see a few things on Facebook if you'd like. More importantly, you can stream us anywhere in the world on any device at theticket.com or the DFW Sports app. Ladies and gentlemen, that is how we roll, and that is how we go. Happy Memorial Day weekend to all. It is a holiday weekend, so we want to thank all of those who have served and who continue to serve. We appreciate everything you've done, and I think most people are off tomorrow. I know I'll be working. So if you want to buy a house, come check me out at Del Webb in Legacy Hills. What the hell? Anyway, that being the case, man, it's crazy. This is the best part about doing this, is even though we do it once a week, there is so much going on in our world of sports. It's great. Locally, nationally, and some things you kind of go wow to, and some things you go, yeah, all right, I saw that thing coming. So fun show lined up for you today, so we'll go over that in just a second. But let us please say good morning to the A-team in the house. Ladies and gentlemen, technically directing and making it fun and festive as always, the one and only Connor Caldwell in the house.
1: Good morning, Elf.
0: How are you?
1: Everything's great.
0: Everything is great. Yeah, everything is great. Finally getting a little smidge better. The vertigo was kind of going away a little bit, so that's good. Boy, that'll knock the hell out of you.
1: Oof.
0: I didn't realize what that does. Man, that ain't fun. Now I know why I doesn't drink, because I do not like ever not having control. And I guess when you do drink, you can get that way. Vertigo is kind of the same. You have zero control of dizziness and standing up and walking, so I'm glad that's going away.
1: Do you remember your dinosaur noise from last week?
0: No, and okay, so I'll give this story. So Friday, I found out Killer had the credentials for the CJ Cup by Renelson here, and I needed to just get out of my house. It was my day off, and I'm like, man, I got to get out and just walk around a little bit. And I said, you know what? I go every year to the Choctaw Lounge, which is great. As I'm walking in, I see the great Cam LaFada walking out. We're, say, 5 minutes. Hello, how you doing? And I said, have you been to the Choctaw Lounge? And he's like, no. And I go, oh, Tati, you need to go check out the Choctaw Lounge.
2: Oh, my.
0: So I went, hung out, played some craps and blackjack, saw Calvin Watkins and Anthony Blackman and a couple of friends over there, and it was fun. And I wanted to just go say hi to Corby and Davey. They're doing the show. And that's what I did. I went to go say hi. And they were in a commercial break, and I tapped Corby on the shoulder, and I said, hey, what's up? And he goes, hey, congratulations. I said, for what? He goes, you won the NIT break for your gay pterodactyl noise. And I go, what are you talking about? And he goes, you don't know? I said, no, I have no idea what you're talking about. And he puts me the headphones on and Ham plays it down line. I'm like, you guys made that up. That is not me. And they're going, no, that's you from last. I go, no, it's not. So I guess we'll hear about that today. And didn't realize I was a gay pterodactyl.
1: I don't know. Ha, ha,
0: ha. That's it? No way. Do that one
1: that
0: more time.
1: That came out of you, yeah.
0: Okay, wait a minute. Do that again.
3: I don't know. Let's save that for later in the show. We got to go more detail on that.
0: Oh, my God. That's like a damn wild pig getting branded or something. All right. Interesting. Thank you, Connor, producing the show. Ladies and gentlemen, the one and only EA. Good morning, my friend.
3: Good morning, Elf. Before I say hi back to you and everybody else, can I say something?
0: Yes.
3: I want to say happy birthday to my little brother, Mossy.
0: Oh, yes. Happy birthday, Mossy.
3: He is 11 years old.
0: Wow.
3: Yeah, growing up crazy. I was a little angry when my mom first told me, you know, she's pregnant. I was like, oh, I don't want another sibling to compete with. But that little guy, he's my little buddy. He's my little parrot. And I want to say,
0: and he looks up to you.
3: He does. And he follows me around. And you know what? I love him to death. So happy birthday, Mossy. Hope it's a great one, buddy.
0: That's right. Happy birthday, Mossy. So that's Connor. Yeah. That is EA. And ladies and gentlemen, to the far left of your radio dial behind the glass, he will give you ticket tickers twice an hour, mix in an HSO. And he's sitting right
4: there.
0: Yes. Over there. there. Ladies and gentlemen, it's Cam LaFleur.
2: Right.
4: What's up, right. Elf?
0: How are you, Cam?
4: Right. I'm doing great. We're back from the Byron Nelson.
0: Yeah.
4: And happy to be here.
0: It's good
4: on
0: stuff.
4: This beautiful Sunday
0: I appreciate
4: morning.
0: That. So that's the A-Team. It's Cam LaFada. It's EA. And, of course, it's Connor Caldwell. We thank them. And, of course, we thank you for joining us. Let us quickly set the table for what we got going on today. First segment, we'll kind of go inside the Cowboys huddle. Got some NFL news you can use. I think we talked briefly about it, but I have decided on my road trip for this year's Cowboys season, where I's going.
5: Hey, now.
0: And that's going to be discussed. And then I was kind of looking at the roster, and I'm sorry, I'm kind of getting excited about this Cowboy team. And everybody's like, did you pick a record yet? Because the schedule's like, no. I go to Oxnard every year, and I'm going to watch what goes on, because if there's an injury, changes everything. If there's a guy that doesn't show up, okay, changes some things. There's new players, free agents, draft picks, all these things. But I'm sorry, I'm kind of getting a little excited about what I'm looking at on this team. And there is a player that they drafted that I don't think people are paying attention to yet. And I honestly, when I heard his name, I went, huh? And then I did a little research and I'm like, okay. So we're going to take a look at that. We'll do that. We've got some NFL news as well in the first segment. 7:30 Sports Buffet Table. The Mavericks have fired Jason Kidd. We heard from Masai Ujiri. We heard from Mike Schmitz. The NBA and NHL playoffs are going on. CJ Cup, Byron Nelson, and the Choctaw Lounge. We'll talk a little bit about all of that. At 7:50, we'll get to useless baseball nuggets. The Rangers week that was not a good week every week anymore. I told you a couple weeks ago, man, this is a weird year in baseball. I think there's only like four or five teams in the American League that are above 500. There are streaks. Teams win 9 in a row, then they lose 8 in a row. So we'll take a look at that. We got some nuggets in baseball to talk about. The College World Series is going on, ladies and men. You got a lot going on in baseball. So we'll do that at 7:50. At 8:10, 8:15, we'll sneak back into the Cowboys huddle, but it's a brand new Elf's Elite 8. And I thought about it yesterday. I'm like, you know what? Oxnard, I'm going to blink and it's here.
2: Eight.
0: And it's my eight players, eight Cowboys that I have got to watch in Oxnard.
6: Yes.
0: And I think you're going to agree with me. Some of you might not know who they are. But it's my Elf's Elite 8 Cowboys to watch in Oxnard. And then at 8:30, back to the buffet table. That's when we'll really bust into the apparently Elf wins the NIT break by doing a gay pterodactyl noise.
4: I don't know.
0: I still think that's made up. The French Open starts tomorrow. The Mavericks, NBA playoffs, NHL playoffs. And then the unbelievable sudden death of Kyle Busch. Oh, my God. R.I.P. Just horrible news there. And then, of course, we'll get to Taste the Soup a little bit later on. Memorial Day fun for most today and tomorrow. And then what's coming up ahead for the Rangers and the rest of this week. So, ladies and gentlemen, that's the show. A lot to get to. We got Connor. We got EA. We got Cam. I'm Mark Elfenbein. Coming up next, Inside the Cowboys Huddle and NFL news you can use right here on The Ticket.
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17: A better life with Dr. Sanjay Gupta.
18: In recent years, scientists have really dialed up the urgency to understand PFAS, sometimes referred to as forever chemicals because of how long they take to break down. The latest study found these chemicals may be aging men in their 50s and 60s a bit faster than men who are younger or older or women of any age. Experts we talked to said the accumulation of PFAS may lower testosterone levels in men, impair sperm quality, and increase risks of testicular and kidney cancer. Women, it seems, just seem to be able to clear PFAS faster. Now, whether you're a man or a woman, trying to limit your exposure is a great idea. Three ways to do that. Filter your drinking water. Don't use non-stick cookware like Teflon, and avoid fast food packaging, which are sometimes coated with these chemicals. I'm Dr. Sanjay Gupta, helping you live a better life.
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22: The Rangers drop another one in Anaheim. Mike Trout goes yard in the first for a two-shot run, his 13th of the year. Nathan Eovaldi gets tagged for 3-7. Angels are going to take the series with a 5-2 win. Texas wraps their 9-game road trip tonight, a 6:20 first pitch. The New York Knicks now one win away from the finals. New York takes Cleveland 121-108 on the road in Game 3. 10 straight playoff wins for the Knicks. They're up 3-0 in the East Finals, eyeing their first finals trip since 1999. Game 4 Monday in Cleveland. And in the NHL, the Hurricanes square the series with the Canadiens with a 3-2 overtime win. Nikolaj Ehlers, the overtime hero, his second goal of the night. Carolina takes Game 2, series knotted at 1, and heads back to Montreal Monday. 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
24: Hey, I'm Dak Prescott of the Dallas Cowboys. 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
0: 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Good Sunday morning to you. You have the Mark Elfenbein Show on this Memorial Day weekend. Cam Lafata, EA, Connor Caldwell. My crew is in the house. That's the A-team. We thank them We thank you for joining us. Coming up in about 20 minutes or so, Sports Buffet Table, the Mavericks fire Jason Kidd, NBA and NHL playoffs, CJ Cup Byron Nelson, and a whole bunch more to chat with and some audio to share because Jason Kidd got fired and all that stuff. But we're going to talk a little Cowboys here as you kind of get it now, right? NFL is 365, 24/7. It never goes away. And I think we're all okay with that, especially since we've been waiting 30-something years for the Cowboys to do something.
1: This is a soap opera 365 days a year.
0: That's exactly right, yeah. Jerry. It is a soap opera. So kind of just thinking about, you know, what the Cowboys have done. And as I said a little earlier, it's hard not to.

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1: Staff that has been, you know, put together, the second year of Shoddy, and so on and so forth. And so I made a decision a few years back that, you know, it's bucket list time for Mr. Elfenbein. It's my turn, damn it. And so I went to Israel by myself and had the time of my life. I went to Lambeau and the Hardline was up there. And I think the Hardline and I don't know if we accidentally put our minds together. We look at the schedule and we go, I'm going to that game. I'm going to go to that game. And so I went to Lambeau and it was great. It was that cold game, overtime. Cowboys got beat by the Packers. But Lambeau is everything you can imagine. Then last year I went to Vegas because I wanted to see the spaceship in Vegas. And that stadium is pretty wild. And saw the Cowboys play the Raiders. And then I looked at the Cowboys' schedule this year, and we talked about it last week, and I'm like, well, so fine, no. I don't need to go back to Green Bay, and I don't want to ever go to Philly or the Giants or Washington. And then I went, Seattle, Monday Night Football.
2: Seattle.
1: There it is. And so we are going to go to Seattle. Yes, going to go on the road trip. Actually, I was talking to Kat the other day, and he said the Hardline's going to that game as well. I said, all right, that's perfect.
3: I smell fish.
1: Okay, we do have fish there. Yes, exciting about that. So looking forward to that December 7th, I believe it's a Monday Night Football game. So probably what, head out on a Thursday or a Friday, futz around in Seattle on Friday, Saturday, and Sunday, and then Monday got the game, fly home Tuesday.
3: Woo!
1: How delicious is that? All right, so I was kind of looking at the Cowboys roster, and hard not to get excited about what's going on. And then a name just jumped off the page at me, and I'm like, who the hell is that guy? And then I did a little research, and I saw an article, and the article was literally titled, Who is Anthony Smith? Now, if I said Anthony Smith to most people, they'd go, on the Cowboys? I go, yeah. And they go, who's that? And I go, exactly. Well, he was drafted, and he's a wide receiver out of East Carolina. He runs a 4.440. Usually that's all I have to hear because speed wins, speed sells. But at East Carolina, he had his two best years of college football. He put up 1,852 yards and 13 touchdowns on 105 catches/runs. That isn't too shabby. 2 years, 13 touchdowns, 852 yards. And he ran it and caught it 105 times, and he runs a 4.440. So I'm just saying that not that he's going to get to play or even make the team, but the wide receiver room has gotten kind of interesting. We got CeeDee Lamb, and we got Mr. Pickens. That alone is impressive. Then you got Mr. Turpin over there just waiting to touch the ball every once in a while. Then you just brought on Valdez-Scantling, who's been around Kansas City, Green Bay, and he can still make plays. I don't know if he absolutely makes the team or not. Then you got the guy Mingo, who's apparently on the roster for no apparent reason. Isn't that the guy they got from Carolina for, you know, a six-pack of Budweiser and something else? Okay. Ryan Flournoy, who has become the guy that goes, ooh, listen, that guy can play a little bit. Remember last year, at the end of the year, he started making all these big plays? And so, again, he's one of those guys. And then you got this kid, Anthony Smith. So, again, I don't know if he's going to make the team, but I'm like, I'm going to keep my eyes on him. And then Paris Campbell, and there's a couple of other guys that are out there. But the wide receiver room, very exciting to me. Then I started looking at the linebackers. And I'm like, okay, D. Winters, I love the move getting him from San Francisco. And let's be honest. We all watched that play where he picked off a pass and ran it back for a touchdown. I'm like, oh, yeah, that guy. We didn't know who the hell D. Winters was. And if you're saying you do, you didn't. But I'm with you. I watched a play and I went, yeah, I like that guy. But he's got a little something-something, and I think he adds to the Cowboys. Shamar James, okay. The kid Barham, the guy they drafted from Michigan, the linebacker, who just, again, we all do the same thing. We look at the tape and went, ooh, he's a big son of a... He knocks the hell out of people. And then the key guy, really, is Overshown. So the linebacker room intrigues me. Then the so-called, and that's the inside linebacker guys, in a weird way. The Cowboys can do what the hell they want. Then they have what they call their edge/outside linebackers, and you got Rashawn Gary. You got James Houston, who all he did was make plays last year, him and Clowney.

0: And then Malachi Lawrence, the draft pick, which I really love. Sam Williams is back for, it seems like, his 19th year. Ask Will Colberg. He'll tell you. Maris Leofau has been moved to linebacker edge guy. And again, I love the way he plays the game. It's just going to be very interesting, him moving to that position. Speed, yes. Is he big and strong enough? We'll find out. Donovan Ezeraku, love that guy. Made some impact last year. He's gotten to a new spot. And so, again, the Cowboys have quite a few players that intrigue me. And then just before the show, as we were kind of talking about this, the defensive backfield also, and Christian Parker, again, Mr. Young, youthful teacher, professorial coach who loves to teach and holds guys accountable and wants to see what they can do and doesn't ask him, did you do that? He goes, I know you did that. How did you do that? He digs in. And I just kind of like what the Cowboys have added to the table. Kobe Durant, new guy on board. Siobhan Revelle Jr., hopefully healthy. I think he's got a little something. Kalen Carson, I think the jury's still out a little bit on him. We see flashes, but we're not sure. Then you have on the other side, obviously, Deron Bland. We know he's great. Just stay healthy. The kid, Devin Moore, who obviously Christian Parker loves, long arms, tall, great speed, catch-up speed. Interesting to see what he brings to the table. Josh Butler, again, seems like he's been here for 19 years. And then you have the safeties. You got Jalen Thompson. You got Malik Hooker. You got P.J. Locke. And the rookie Caleb Downs. I mean, the Cowboys just have a lot of stuff on defense that creates a lot of excitement. And, oh, by the way, in the trenches, I think Quinnen Williams has got a tiny little chip on his shoulder this year. Oh, you guys don't think I can still do what I do? You don't think I can lead this defense and kind of be the voice in the locker room? Really? Watch. Watch how things change when everybody you put guys around me. And I'm going to show you what it's all about. So I think with him and Kenny Clark and then Ogbonya, the new guy they got, and Jay Tua, who's still around, and so on and so forth. Again, just hard for me not to get a little giddy about what the Cowboys are putting together. Because offensively, I don't think there's an issue other than, is Tyler Guyton really a good tackle? And are these going to be, you know, is Tyler Smith in? Or, you know, there's a few other things. I think the kid they drafted from Penn State, the massive offensive lineman, and whoever else they brought on board as an offensive lineman, depth is going to be key.
1: I think that you also have to look at Christian Parker and what he brings, because You're bringing in a defensive coordinator and a new fresh take on how defense is played. And, you know, sometimes you need that kind of just fresh reset with a new coach to come in and change things. And Christian Parker is a different kind of coordinator than you've had in the past. And, you know, maybe that youth movement with Christian Parker is going to change things up. You don't know for sure. Again, it has to get there in training camp. We got to see how it works. But I think the brand new philosophy is going to bring a new edge.
0: Well, this happens with kids, with parents, with teachers. You know, you'll have somebody say, wait, I've been telling you to do that for 5 years. He goes, yeah, but he said it differently. Matt Eberflus said crap to the Cowboys players. They didn't know what the hell he was talking about. You want us in a zone or you want us in man-to-man? You want me to cover the guy and bump him? Nobody knew what the hell to do. Then they finally told Trayvon Diggs, get the hell out of here. Right? I mean, it was so confusing. The players, nobody knew what the hell was going on. With Christian Parker, there's no confusion. Listen to what he tells you and follow what he says. And if you do that, you've seen his history, even in a short time in Philly, whatever it is, guys love playing for him. And I love the fact that him and Shoddy are at the hip together. They really enjoy being together. So Cowboys, like I said, have a lot of good stuff going forward. I'm very much looking forward to Oxnard. And again, we'll keep an eye on this Anthony Smith wide receiver, see if he can open up some eyes in Oxnard. Not that they need a wide receiver, but it doesn't hurt. Some NFL news. I think we heard that Aaron Rodgers has decided to go back to Pittsburgh for a year. Okay. Whatever. I mean, that's going to be so odd. Mike Tomlin not there for the first time in forever. I think that's kind of odd. Mike McCarthy, gee, I've heard of him. He's there now. Him and Aaron Rodgers,
2: football,
0: you know.
2: Football.
0: They've had dinner together a few times.
1: It was all a little awkward watching them try to be nice on video.
0: Yeah. I was like, all right. And Rodgers in the, I guess, the press conference this week, you know, asked him about going forward. He goes, oh, this is it. No kidding. Really? Shocking.
3: No way.
0: That's right. So Rodgers with a one-year deal. How about Matthew Stafford? Wow.
1: Oh, goodness.
0: Making some money.
3: What I like money.
0: Yeah, $55 million extension. He can make up to $60 million on it. And so the Rams got their guy. And again, credit to him at his age. He gets belted around, and he can still throw that football. He can sling it around. And then the draft pick for what, Ty?
1: Ty Simpson.
0: Yeah, that was kind of odd. You know what? They're just insurance, I guess.
1: You don't think Ty Simpson can challenge Matt Stafford?
0: Hell no.
4: Legend.
0: He can't challenge you, for crying out loud. The Giants are apparently unsure about Malik Nabers coming back from his knee situation. That's fine. He can stay out another year. I don't have a problem with that. I'm not a Giants fan. He's a hell of a player. And, you know, granted, you don't wish anything bad on somebody, but they re-signed their GM, Joe Shane, who had the famous Hard Knocks extravaganza. We'll see from that. And then I saw this yesterday. And, you know, you're looking at rosters and who players have been added and draft picks and free agents. And I think it was a very disappointing year last year with the Lions, right? Because we all kind of went, oh, my God, Jared Goff and all that. But they had so many injuries, right? Beat up on offense. They had no offensive line left. Defense was – their running back tandem of Jahmyr Gibbs and Isaiah Pacheco, who comes over from the Chiefs, man, you talk about some new thunder and lightning. Now, they lost the kid Montgomery, right? He went to Houston, I think. But I always liked Pacheco, man. He runs like Marion Barber. You know, he runs angry. And so interesting little nugget there. And then finally, the 49ers, they've lost a few people, but they're bringing back Mr. Greenlaw. And I guess they pray Brock Purdy's still a good quarterback. This is for Manny Scotch and Soto. I thought I'd share that with you. The 49ers, they're coming here this year, right?
1: Yes.
0: Do you think we should do a ceremony with Terrell Owens and George Teague at midfield holding hands? You know, remember that when Terrell Owens caught the pass and he went to go spike the ball on the star in the middle of the field, and George Teague caught up to him and knocked the living crap out of him.
1: Personally, I don't care if Terrell Owens ever comes back towards AT&T Stadium or does anything with the Cowboys. Ooh. Let him go away.
0: Wow. Hot. Sports. Opinions. Goodness gracious.
1: Oh, and he comes up with lies all the time about Tony Romo. I mean,
3: he's Jordan now? Are you kidding me?
0: But he cried with Tony Romo. He said, "That's my quarterback."
1: Then he switched his tune.
0: That's okay. All right. Listen, I appreciate the HSOs, ladies and gentlemen.
3: Oh, man, it gets me upset.
0: That's a little peek inside the Cowboys huddle. All right, coming up next, sports buffet table time. The Mavericks fire a kid. We hear from Masai Ujiri, Mike Schmitz, NBA playoffs, the hockey playoffs, the CJ Cup. Oh, a lot of crap going on next.
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11: A better life with Dr. Sanjay Gupta.
12: In recent years, scientists have really dialed up the urgency to understand PFAS, sometimes referred to as forever chemicals because of how long they take to break down. The latest study found these chemicals may be aging men in their 50s and 60s a bit faster than men who are younger or older or women of any age. Experts we talked to said the accumulation of PFAS may lower testosterone levels in men, impair sperm quality, and increase risks of testicular and kidney cancer. Women, it seems, just seem to be able to clear PFAS faster. Now, whether you're a man or a woman, trying to limit your exposure is a great idea. Three ways to do that. Filter your drinking water. 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
2: 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You got the Mark Elfenbein Show every Sunday, 7 to 9. We got the A-Team, Connor Caldwell, EA, and my man Cam LaFada. We thank them. We thank you for joining us. Coming up in about 15 minutes or so, we'll get to some useless baseball nuggets, Rangers week that was, and some other things to share with you. But if you just woke up, you
3: get
2: are
3: up.
2: 37 minutes late, damn it. Sorry. Forgive me for getting upset.
3: Damn it!
2: Okay, so let's get the coffee going. Let's get the juice flowing. We like OJ with no pulp, if you don't mind. Another dozen bagels in the oven this morning. We'll go sesame salt and garlic today, all toasted with a schmear. Pancake stacked very, very tall with butter and syrup in between every single pancake, and then a ton of Lando Lakes butter and syrup on the top, just kind of dripping and oozing down the sides. And ladies and gentlemen, if we ever do the bacon, you know how we like it.
4: Extra, extra, extra crispy.
2: Mm. Mm. That's good stuff. Okay, who did that? Okay, wait, who's that? Who is that? That's Norm? Oh, my God. Boy, Norm is... his...
1: It's me and Norm at breakfast.
2: Okay.
5: I gotta take my headphones off.
2: Yes, that's... Okay. All right. Let me get a sip of coffee real quick.
3: Get up!
2: Anyway, ladies and gentlemen, not by a shock of anything, but the Dallas Mavericks, after making all kinds of crazy moves and changes the last couple years, brought in Masai Ujiri at his press conference, I guess about a month or so ago, whatever it was, and then Mike Schmitz was brought on board as the new, sidekick of Masai Ujiri. And then you heard all these little rumblings all along with the Jason Kidd and Luka, and did everybody really get along, and whatever it might have been. And whatever it might have been, the Mavericks finally said, you know what, if we're cleaning house, we got a clean house. We got the guy, Cooper Flagg. He ain't going anywhere. That's our future. We have a few other pieces that we think also can be our future. And you're sitting with the 9th pick and the 30th pick and the 48th pick in the draft coming up. But the Mavericks realized it's time to say goodbye to Jason Kidd, and they did. And I don't think many people were shocked by that. But it's always, well, who's next? Who's the next guy to take over? Let's be honest, the kid that's coaching for the Spurs, Mitch Johnson, right? Is that Mitch Johnson? I don't think anybody had a clue who he was. But it's that Spurs pipeline, coaching tree, with Popovich being there forever and how great he has always been. College or pro, you don't want a guy that's been around forever for the Mavericks. So, again, that has not been done yet. But Masai Ujiri talked about saying goodbye to Jason Kidd and his decision to move on.
6: A lot of the conversations I had with Jason, I think will stay between us. For me, it was really thinking about the future of this team, the structure, maybe taking a lot of information, like of some of the things that I think were beneficial to build a team. And, being transparent with everybody, I think a new slate was a good way to look at this, because I feel sometimes in this organization, we needed kind of clarity in where we're going rather than sometimes lots of things in the mix. We need to really work on in one direction and how we build this team and how we create winning. And that's kind of how I looked at it, just going forward and building winning.
2: I loved the signing of Masai Ujiri to the Mavericks to run the show when it happened. And the more I listen to him, the more I like him. And it's almost like with Schottenheimer, when I loved the hiring with Schottenheimer, and the more I listen to Schottenheimer, the more I like him. I think it's the same thing with Cowboy people and players. So Jerry, who was asked during the press conference, I believe by Mac Engelman, his first day, about Kyrie Irving, talked more about Kyrie Irving.
6: Kevin Durant once told me that there's only one Kyrie walking around in the world. Yeah, I think we have to figure out a way, you know, how Kyrie fits with our program. And I've had those conversations with Kyrie up till yesterday. And I think Kyrie will fit. You know, as I said it before, there's a huge curiosity in our minds to see how Kyrie fits playing with Cooper Flagg. He's just that kind of like an incredible talent and player. And I think we owe this organization that. I'm sorry that it could not happen with Jason Kidd. He has the ultimate respect, I think, for Jason Kidd. I'm not even going to speak for Kyrie and relationship, you know, like, and I take responsibility for this decision. But my goal is to put him in a place where he's successful here.
2: I mean, I can't argue with one thing he said, but all I know is, and I'll raise my hand because I'll be honest, when Kyrie first came here, I'm like, I don't need that guy coming here. I don't want him coming here. I don't like some of the things he said, he's done, but I always give people an opportunity and a chance, and I'll be honest with you, the more he was here, the more I was impressed with some of the things he was doing, and he's changed my mind. I'm like, man, first of all, unbelievable player, unbelievable talent. Sad that he got hurt, sad his last couple of years have been bad, but I do know from people I've talked to that he has worked his ass off to get back in shape, and he is healthy. And he's got a little chip on his shoulder because, again, if you don't think he sees a 41-year-old LeBron James kicking ass, he's like, I'm 35. You know, I'm not an old 35 because I haven't played a lot the last few years. So I have some things left. And I think he watches Cooper Flagg like all of us and goes, man, I'd love to play with that guy. Because Cooper Flagg can do everything. So can Kyrie. And I think Masai Ujiri, when he said, I smile when I think about the two of them on the court together. So do I, because I'd love to see it. Now, I have heard the rumors. Use Kyrie as trade bait with this draft. Take him and dangle, you know, whatever the hell you want to dangle and see if you can get a higher draft pick. Or I saw the thing about LaMelo Ball and whatever. No, thank you. I'm okay. I know he's improved, LaMelo Ball, and he's got some game. But I think I would rather see Kyrie hang around here, draft a couple of players, and then see what else you can attract in free agency. Masai said, I got a little message to the Maverick fans.
6: We all have to have a united front and think the same way. And we're going to continue to build this team to think like that. So have patience with us. You know, like, we're going to get there. But just know that we're all going to communicate with you, with the fans, with the media, the right way. Appropriate way, be transparent in how we deal with these things. And I am going to sit here and take responsibilities for any of the decisions we are going to make. It's not about being defensive. It's not about being any. We're just going to have a vision here that we are going to follow.
2: I will take responsibility up front. I'm running the show. My decision. I'm going to take responsibility. We're going to go forward and make this thing work. Okay. Love that. Mike Schmitz is the other guy. Young dude. I believe he was on with The Invasion?
1: The Hardline with Corby and Dave.
2: Okay, so they had Mike Schmitz on. I remember watching the draft and all these other NBA Combine shows, and this guy was on all the time, and he kind of became the go-to guy, right? Because he traveled all over the world. Young dude. But his story's phenomenal that he wrote down. This is amazing when they were talking to him on The Hardline. He wrote down at 36 years old, I'm going to be the GM of a team and da-da-da-da-da-da-da. Well, yeah, he's that guy. And he talked about what his goal, being next to Masai Ujiri, who they've known each other for years, traveled the world, what his goal is for the Mavericks.
3: Yeah, I think our job is to, and my job specifically, is to do everything we can to make us a sustainable winner for years and years to come. And like I said earlier, the fact that we already have a young stud in Cooper Flagg to build around, that's the hardest thing to come by. And I'm incredibly motivated to help Masai as best I can to turn this thing into a winner. We're going to do everything in our power to acquire talent, evaluate talent, help with player development, help with analytics, help with health and performance. Every part of the organization, we're going to level up in a big way. And we're both incredibly competitive. I want us to be one of the best organizations, the best organization in the NBA, and we're going to do everything in our power to get that done. So the fact that we already have a young core piece in Cooper, we already have a lot of talent on the roster, a lot of talented people in the building, and now it's we're going to do everything we can to continue to improve, take steps, make strides, and be a sustainable winner for you.
2: Okay, got my attention. Got my attention by firing Kidd. Got my attention by hiring Ujiri. Got my attention by bringing on a guy like Schmitz who's been around, smart, and knows what he wants. And I like all of that. So I'm looking forward to the NBA draft and see what the Mavericks can acquire. And I do also think because of Cooper Flagg, because Kyrie might be here, because you got a number nine pick, free agents might go, oh, wait a minute. I'll go to Dallas.
1: I think the biggest thing, especially with the hiring of Masai, is that we have finally gone to the point where the Mavericks are going back to going to just find players, like talent evaluation. It's about the basketball again. It's about, hey, let's go find that kid in that gym in Eastern Europe or in Africa or all across the globe. We kind of went away with that with the Nico Harrison, you know, Nike relationship, and a little bit with Donnie Nelson towards the end of his career. Outside of Luka, you know, they kind of went away from the draft evaluation. I think they're going back to let's get in the film room, let's find the right players and just play basketball.
2: Listen,
1: I think that's big.
2: I know there's been a lot of conversation, and we'll get to NBA playoffs are going on now. You got Oklahoma City against the Spurs, and I don't know of anybody that loves either team other than Junior Miller. He's a Spurs guy, and I appreciate that. And look, the Spurs are easy to hate because they kept winning, right? Duncan and Robinson, you know, and then you got Ginobili, and you got Parker, and you got Popovich, and they won five titles, and on and on and on. And then how the hell do they get Wembanyama? The Wembanyama thing pissed us all off, right? That they got him? But it's the other guys that they are so good at drafting. Stephon Castle, Vessel, Dylan Harper. I mean, you just go down the line of all these guys they got, you go, geez. I mean, everybody they get, Oklahoma City kind of in the same way. Very similar. They get guys that just can play, or they acquire guys that can play. That being said, the NBA playoffs have started. You got your Final Four, Oklahoma City and San Antonio, the Spurs with the shocker in game one, which was very impressive. I think Wembanyama went out of his mind. And then like Oklahoma City, obviously realizing at home they cannot go down 2-0, and they did not, as they got performances from a lot of players. They evened up the series. But in, I think it was in game three, was it game two? It was the game that Oklahoma City won. The kid I mentioned, Stephon Castle, who is one of those guys that is just gritty, gutty, talented, tough, strong, and could do a lot of good things. And he's got great hair. Maybe he had the dunk of the playoffs so far.
5: Some good
2: in French, or maybe in Chinese.
7: Uh-oh. Oh, my goodness, Stephon Castle, welcome to this earth.
2: He had a dunk in a game the other day that was just fabulous. But again, the Thunder won that game 123-108. I guess it was the other night. Oklahoma City is now up 2-1. It's gotten physical. I like that. They're letting him play for the most part. I like that. And I think these games are kind of both ebb and flows, back and forth. Teams have runs. I don't have a dog in the fight. I don't know what it is. I don't have the hate on Oklahoma City that a lot of people do, but I do understand the dislike because I watched a little video the other night, and I believe every single shot attempt by Shai Gilgeous-Alexander, he went down on the ground. Everyone. One where nobody was near him, and it was in warm-ups. Like, there was nobody near him. He took a shot, and he fell on the floor. He was practicing. But they're good.
8: Practice?
2: Sorry. Yeah, exactly. So it's 2-1, Oklahoma City game tonight, I believe, is in San Antonio, game four. Last night, the Knicks and the Cavaliers. I don't think Cleveland, the city, will ever let down what happened in game one. We're all watching the game. They're up by 22 points with, 6 minutes left in the game.
9: Unbelievable.
2: It's over, Muhammad. It's over. It's so over. And then you don't want to get the Knick crowd going, and you don't want to get Jalen Brunson going. God, Jalen Brunson, did we actually have him here? You want to throw up twice? The fact that you had him here. Unbelievable. And then last night, even though the Knicks went up 2-0 at home, they went to Cleveland last night, and the Cavaliers with James Harden, who's a waste of a beard. And then you got Donovan Mitchell, and you got all these other guys. The Knicks beat the hell out of them last night. They led from start to finish. And Jalen Brunson and Hart and Mikal Bridges and every single person. And then Landry Shamet comes off the bench and just starts throwing in bombs from everywhere. 121-108. The Knicks win the game. That's 3-0. I think it may be over, right?
8: Send it in, Jerome!
2: Oh, yes, the great Bill Raftery. Okay, time to get to a little. Do I have time for some hockey? I'm looking at Connor. That's a yes. My hockey guys are here.
10: Let's do that hockey.
2: Connor and Cam and EA and I are kind of in the hockey. We like hockey. Vegas. Wow. Look, as a Dallas Stars fan, right, we look at Colorado and go, golly, they're so good and we hate them, right? And then you look at Vegas and you go, yeah, they're good. I love Vegas, the city. But, man, Eichel and the guys, man.
11: Yeah, and they got Mitch Marner during the offseason, which
2: has
11: been a huge factor for them. I think Colorado is definitely missing Cale Makar, and if he does come back.
2: That's a big player.
11: He's going to be at maybe 75%.
2: Right.
11: If that. So if Vegas could take care of at least one of the games in Vegas.
2: Yeah. I mean,
11: it'd be interesting.
2: They're up 2-0, and I guess game three is tonight. The other series, Montreal had won game one, and last night, Carolina, they get into overtime, and I think it was Eckers, is this his name?
11: Ehlers,
2: I'm sorry. Yeah. He gets the second goal of the game, and Carolina wins it 3-2 in overtime. So that's now 1-1. Interesting, but good hockey there. So it was
11: fun. It's exciting.
2: Yeah, it was some fun stuff. Real quickly, CJ Cup, Byron Nelson, Choctaw Lounge. Cam's going to have to go back and check out the Choctaw Lounge if he's smart. Apparently, the course has been redone, and everybody's killing it. Apparently, Mr. Siwoo Kim almost had a 59 the other day. How do you bogey the last hole with an opportunity to do that? I'm sorry. Kick him off the thing. Get him out. You're canceled for the rest of it. Anyway, he's leading, he's 21 under. Wyndham Clark and Scottie Scheffler are a couple back at 19 under. Brooks Koepka is kind of in the hunt. Where's Jordan Spieth at? Oh, he's minus. Oh, he needs two touchdowns and a field goal to get back in it.
11: He had a really good day on Friday.
2: Yeah, I mean, it was nice to see him kind of back in it, so to speak. Quick shout out to my buddy Mike from Three Forks. He was in the Choctaw Lounge. He's a P1. Told him I'd say hello. Good stuff there.
12: P1, baby.
2: Exactly. And then quick shout out to Brian Werner, Rick Lembo, Ben Ross, and Steve Kordak. All gigantic CJ Cup, Byron Nelson, Choctaw Lounge, P1 ticket guys.
13: Golf.
2: Yeah, golf. We thought we'd say hello to them. There you go.
12: Hello, right, golf.
2: There is a little sports buffet table for you. Coming up next, useless baseball nuggets. The Rangers week that was, some College World Series talk and some audio to share next on The Ticket.
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25: You know, I watched a video the other day about kids getting landlines at home. We haven't had a landline in my house in I can't even tell you how long. But seeing these parents about my age being teleported back to their own childhoods, a simpler time before screens, was really powerful. And as for the kids, they sat and had conversations with their grandparents without multitasking or being distracted by a screen. I thought this was a great way to have kids stay in touch with family members and friends without getting sucked into the smartphone era too young. Of course, you need other people close by to hop on board as well if this is something that's going to work. Perhaps most important, I realized, these relics can be a great conversation starter with your children. You can talk about what it really means to be connected in this day and age. Things have changed a lot. I'm Dr. Sanjay Gupta, helping you live a better life.
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4: 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The New York Knicks are one win away from the finals for the first time since 1999 as they take down the Cleveland Cavaliers at Rocket Arena 121-108 in Game 3. Jalen Brunson leading the winning effort with 30 points. Brunson after the win.
5: I mean, our mindset hasn't changed. We're trying to get better every single day. We're trying to learn even from wins. There's a lot that we can get better at. There's a lot we can control. A lot of mental errors that we need to clean up. But we're always just looking for ways to try to get better.
4: Game 4 of the East Finals set for a Monday tip at 7. And the Rangers leave the bases loaded three times in a losing effort to the Angels 5-2. Los Angeles takes back-to-back games. Texas falls to 24-27 on the season. Still just 1.5 games back of first in the division. Series finale with the Angels tonight. Mackenzie Gore is going to take the mound at 6:20 first pitch. That's the Ticket Ticker. I'm Cam LaFada on Sports Radio 96.7 and 1310 The Ticket.
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6: 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Good Sunday morning to you. You have the Mark Elfenbein Show. We got Connor Caldwell. We have EA. We have Cam LaFada. We have the A-Team. We thank them. We thank you for joining us. Coming up in 15 minutes, we got Elf's Elite Eight Cowboys to Watch in Oxnard coming up in a month or so.
10: Woo!
6: Looking forward to that, but it's time for some baseball. As it continues, and each week we talk about this, what a weird year in Major League Baseball, especially when you just look at the American League, which your Texas Rangers are hanging out in. Four or five teams now are above 500, which is just odd.
3: Rangers.
6: Yes, exactly. So the past week, they lost 2 of 3 to the Astros and finally won Game 3 with an 8-0 skunking. They needed that. You know, they didn't want to get swept by the Astros because we stink this year. And then they took 2 of 3 from the Rockies in Colorado, and that was kind of delicious, so that was good to see. So lose 2 of 3 to the Astros, take 2 of 3 from the Rockies, but you realize before your road trip ends, you got to go one more place. And you see, oh, we're going to L.A. / Anaheim / the Angels, whatever the hell their names are. And that should be doable because I think you have DeGrom and Eovaldi in the first couple of games and you go, well, I got our two aces on the mound. We should be in pretty good shape. And let's just say things did not start well for Mr. DeGrom as a home run by Neto and then guys get on base and a home run by Meckler and you blinked and it was 4-0. You blinked and it was 6-0. 6-0 Angels. And then finally in the fourth inning, maybe the one guy that hits the ball a little bit for the Rangers, Brandon Nimmo, stepped up.
11: This ball is the right answer. Powered to center field by Nimmo. All right, you can stay in the lineup. Solo home run, his 6th home run of the year. And it gets the Rangers on the board in this fourth inning.
6: Okay, cool. Mr. Foscue gets on. Mr. Berger gets on. And then Evan Carter, who's maybe showing a smidge of what he showed a few years ago, steps up with a big hit.
11: Well, they need him to be productive against these righties. There's a swing, and that ball's well hit center field. Takes Trout back onto the warning track near the wall, and he leaps. It's over his head and against the wall. 2-run score, and with Carter's speed, he's got an easy triple. And it's 6-3.
6: An easy triple. It was fantastic. Way to go, Dave Raymond. Then the Rangers get another run in the, I guess it was the top of the sixth inning. Mr. Foscue, who's also saying, hey, I'd like to play a little bit, steps up.
11: There's a swing and a little flare out into left field. Foscue stays hot, drives in another run. It's 6-4.
6: So now you're going, all right, listen, the Rangers, our biggest issue has not necessarily been pitching. It's getting hits with guys on base and scores and runners in scoring position and leaving the bases loaded 687,000 times this year. Well, they get to the, I guess it was a sixth inning, seventh inning, and Brandon Nimmo gets up again and gets a big hit.
11: 0-2, and that ball is hit out to right center. That's down, base hit. One run is in. They're going to wave Young. Here comes a throw, and Young is out at the plate.
6: Don't wave Young in. Jeez, he ain't that fast. Anyway, 6-5, you realize, okay, got a ball game here. Take game one of the series. This will be perfect. Unfortunately, in the bottom of the seventh, Mr. Peraza stepped up and...
11: They performed quite well. This one is hit well, though. Deep out to left. And it is gone. Peraza with his sixth home run of the year. That's a big insurance run for the Angels.
6: And then you want more insurance, Mr. Nato? Go ahead.
11: Zach Neto! Can he make it two? Yes, sir!
6: That was not Dave Raymond.
10: Very nice.
6: Happy announcer versus disgusted announcer. Anyway, the Angels took care of business, won the game 9-6. And unfortunately, DeGrom got belted around in that one. Mr. Nathan Eovaldi started game two yesterday, hoping to get the Rangers off to Schneid. And things did not start well. They're down 2-0. And I believe it's 2-1, and then it's 3-1. And then in the seventh inning, once again, the Rangers trying to come from behind. And Higgy, yeah, that guy, he's a catcher for the Rangers. Look what he did.
11: One strike pitch, and that ball is hit high in the air out to center field. That takes Trout back to the wall. It is gone! Just over the fence. Trout gave that a pretty good effort. And Higgy has once again homered against the Angels. A solo blast makes it a one-run game.
6: Yep, 3-2. Eovaldi's out of the game after getting off to a little bit of a rough start. So you bring in the bullpen. Bottom of the eighth. It's a one-run game until this.
12: Bases are loaded and the Angels with a real chance to extend their lead. And now ground ball, base hit to left. Soler scores. Adell's on his way home. Everybody safe. Peraza to second.
6: So it didn't go too well. Unfortunately, the Rangers lose that game 5-2. They play game three today. Finish up the series. As I've always said, if you're on the road, whether you've lost two games in a row or whatever it might be, you always want to win the last game of coming home so the flight's nice. You also want to do the same thing when you're home and you're about to hit the road. You'd like to win that game before you hit the road because the flight is nice. So they take.
13: How about we just win games overall? I mean, that would be nice, especially listen, against the Angels.
6: I was peeking at the standings. Just without looking, who's leading the American League East? Do you know? The American League East.
14: Yankees.
6: No.
14: What?
6: Leading it by 5.5 games.
13: The Orioles?
6: No. Tampa Bay is 5.5 games ahead of the Yankees in first place. They're 10.5 games ahead of Toronto.
15: Baseball.
6: Baltimore's in last place, and the Red Sox are not even 500. That's how fakakta baseball is. Go to the AL Central. Who's leading the division? You want to take a guess?
14: Cleveland.
6: Okay, very good. Cleveland Guardians are only one of two teams above 500. They're above the White Sox, who are in second place, 3.5 games back. Then the AL West, where my Astros and the Rangers hang out. Team in first place at 500. At 500 is who?
13: The A's?
6: The Athletics. They're 26-26. This is how crazy it is. The Rangers stink, and they're 1.5 games out of first. 1.5! My Astros stink more, and they're only 4.5 out. My Astros suck. Yes, I knew he would make that a drop. Cam Seattle Mariners, They're only.
4: Whoa! That's Michael Dixon.
6: Oh, Michael Dixon.
4: On the Red Sox.
6: I'm sorry. He's a Red Sox guy. My bad. Listen, I agree. 1.5 games back. So, yeah, baseball is really kind of screwed up.
13: Could you imagine if the A's win the division in Sacramento?
6: Yeah. What is their capacity there? 10,000? 12?
13: Maybe 5.
6: I don't even know. Anyway, the Rangers finish up with the Angels today. They come home and they have the Astros for 4. And then the Royals are in town. And speaking of my Astros, I know we stink. I have no idea how we beat the Cubs 2 days in a row, but I'll take it. Listen, I'll take it. And then Garrett Cole returned for the Yankees. So there you go. That's, ladies and gentlemen, some useless baseball nuggets.
10: Have you been to a Rangers game this year?
6: No, I actually. So when I bought the season tickets 2 years ago after they won the World Series, I thought, good investment. This team's going to be great for a long time. And my first year with tickets, I really enjoyed it, but they stunk. So then I said, all right, you know what? I'm going to take them for another year. And they stunk even more last year. And then when they called me to re-up for season tickets, $10,000, $12,000, $15,000, whatever the hell it is, I'm like, you know, I think I'm going to go on a trip instead or do something else because it didn't look promising right now. And I think you can kind of watch them yourself and realize it hasn't been real good. I would like them to get better and win, and I think they will. It's just not right now and not anytime soon. All right, there is some useless baseball nuggets, ladies and gentlemen. All right, coming up next, we'll kind of peek inside the Cowboys huddle. I have a brand new Elf's Elite 8 Cowboys to watch in Oxnard coming up in July. And we'll share that with you next.
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27: So-called superagers, they are an enviable segment of the population. People who are older than 80, whose brains function like someone a fraction of their age. It's true, a lot of these people have genetics on their side, but more and more research is bearing out the idea that people who practice good brain health also slow their cognitive decline. Dr. Richard Isaacson, a pioneer in the Alzheimer's space, told us that, quote, his studies have found lifestyle changes including diet, exercise, reducing stress, and optimizing sleep, along with managing vascular risk factors with certain medications, can actually help grow brain areas and also reduce telltale signs of Alzheimer's, such as tau tangles and amyloid plaques. What else helps? Staying social, surrounding yourself with family and friends, and maybe even volunteering for a real sense of purpose. I'm Dr. Sanjay Gupta, helping you live a better life. The Ticket Ticker.
4: Game 8 of a 9-game road trip for the Rangers ends in a loss to the Angels 5-2 at Angel Stadium. Nathan Eovaldi went for 7 innings, striking out 6 and giving up 3 runs and 5 hits. Series and road trip finale tonight, Mackenzie Gore goes for Texas at 6:20 first pitch. And round 3 of the CJ Cup, Byron Nelson saw Scotty Scheffler tighten the gap, now tied for 2nd at 19 under, 2 strokes back of the leader Siwoo Kim. Scotty and Siwoo will be paired today for the final round. 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
28: Siwoo is he's a great guy, he's a great competitor. 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
29: Elf, are you crazy?
6: Oh, what a song. He's coming in concert. The great Boss Skaggs. St. Mark's High School. How about that, ladies and gentlemen? Yeah. I had a lot of friends that were telling me, oh, yeah, we're going. I saw him with Michael McDonald.
2: Going.
6: About 8 to 10 years ago.
2: Michael McDonald.
6: Yeah, that guy. He was pretty good.
2: Bruce Springsteen.
6: Yeah, that's right. We're going to listen to all of them play their guitars.
2: She got the whole package.
6: Yes, they got the whole package.
2: The booty.
6: And the booty. You better bring the chick around. I don't know what I'm doing. All right, we got the crew in the house. Connor Caldwell, EA, Cam Lafada. We thank them. We thank you for joining us. Coming up in about, I'd say, 15 minutes or so. From what I found out,

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1: Byron Nelson on Friday, apparently I won the NIT break, is that what it is? The NIT break for being a gay pterodactyl or something. I don't know. So we're going to hear that in its entirety because I still believe it's made up, but I guess they're going to share with me around 8:35 what it's all about. All right, so Cowboys huddle. We always like to, you know, chit-chat about what's going on. And as we did on our first hour, lots going on with the team. I talked about, you know, this kid Anthony Smith at wide receiver, keep an eye on him, and the wide receiver room, the linebacker room, the outside edge linebacker room, everything about it. Just, again, it's got me pretty excited about this season coming up. As a matter of fact, this is just an off. If he's read the thing the other day, hasn't the World Cup purchased drapes for AT&T Stadium?
2: Yes.
1: Okay, may I make a suggestion? Can we keep them?
2: Unbelievable.
1: How did you let? Well, I don't know if it's let or because aren't they paying for the stadium, right? Using it or?
3: Well, they get ownership of it, okay. Basically. But the curtains have already been there. I mean, we've seen other events use them all the time. Jerry just refuses to use them.
1: CeeDee Lamb said, I couldn't see the football. I remember Jason Witten on a post pattern. Could not see the football. I don't give a damn if it's one time or 20 times. Put up drapes.
4: It makes for good photos.
2: Yeah, it looks cool on
1: TV.
2: That's
1: true. It does look cool on TV. Yeah. All right. I'm sorry. I had to just share that with you. So that being said, with Oxnard coming up in July, and of course the whole ticket team will be there. I like going because I enjoy it. It's Oxnard. It's the beach.
5: Oxnard.
1: It's fun. And I found out they have a casino near the hotel last year, so I'm damn excited.
6: Well, I
1: about
6: did,
1: it.
6: And I did.
1: That's right, exactly. So looking forward to all of that. And then, like I said, in my excitement about the team this year, kind of looking at the roster and what they've added, what they've drafted, the free agents, and all these things, I'm going, okay, who am I curious about watching in Oxnard? Because everybody said, make a prediction. You know, the schedule's out. You got to come when everybody does their predictions. I'm like, how do I make a prediction? I don't even know who the hell's playing. I don't know who the hell's healthy. I don't know who's hurt, who's not. I don't know anything yet. But I did think, all right, I'm going to make an Elf's Elite 8 Cowboys that I want to watch to see what they got in Oxnard. So, ladies and gentlemen, I did. And so now let's do an Elf's Elite 8.
5: Eight!
1: Eight is a guy that when they drafted him, a lot of us went, who? Because there were other, and we all do this, there were names that were left on the board. You go, oh, my God, get that guy. I've watched him play. He plays for, you know, Ohio State. I mean, get that guy. Devin Moore, defensive back, Florida. And again, I am going to be honest, raise my hand. When I heard Devin Moore's name, I'm like, who the hell is Devin Moore? But then I watched a little film. I watched Christian Parker talk, and Christian Parker loves Devin Moore. Tall, long arms, good 4.4 speed, good recovery speed, makes plays on the ball. And I'm like, okay, we got a nice defensive backfield. We talked about earlier this morning. But I'm like, okay, he's going to have to go up against CeeDee Lamb, George Pickens. And I told you the wide receiver room's gotten interesting, okay? With Scantling coming on board, Valdez Scantling, and you got Turpin can fly. Okay, Devin Moore, you have my attention. I'm watching you. He's number eight, Elf's Elite 8 Cowboys I want to watch in Oxnard.
5: Seven.
1: This is a guy they did not draft, but they signed as a free agent right away. And again, I went, who? And I said, tight end from Baylor.
5: Who?
1: Michael Trigg. Just from a physical stature, he's a horse. Like 6'6", 6'7", strong as a horse, can catch the ball a little bit, can block a little bit. And again, the Cowboy room with Ferguson being healthy. Ferguson healthy is good. And I guess Schoonmaker is kind of hanging around. We'll find out what he's got. And then what the guy's name, Span Ford. He's been around for 7 years now, I think. But Michael Trigg intrigues me. So I'm gonna watch how big and physical and strong this guy is. Because they had a guy a couple years ago. And I remember Georgie was talking about the tight end John Stevens. And everybody's like, oh, my God, look at the size of this guy. And he never panned out to anything. So I don't know if Michael Trigg's going to be like that guy, John Stevens. But I want to watch

0: Michael Trigg, tight end Baylor at Cowboys in Oxnard. He's number 7.
1: 6.
0: I brought his name up earlier. He was drafted by the Cowboys. I asked you, who the hell is Anthony Smith? Well, not many of us knew. East Carolina, his final two seasons there, 1,852 yards, 13 touchdowns. He caught it and ran it over 105 times, and he can run a 4.4. Again, the wide receiver room is intriguing and deep, but I want to watch and I want to see Anthony Smith, wide receiver, East Carolina in Oxnard. He's number 6.
1: 5.
0: 5 is a guy they went and traded for. And again, most of us went, who? Who was that guy? And then you heard the team and you went, oh, that's right, 49ers, Manny Soto, I get it. D. Winners. I went, D. Winners? I mean, the 49ers had a lot of good linebackers, right, the last few years. Some have got hurt, some have left. But then we all did the same thing. You saw the one play, the interception return for a touchdown for like 68 yards, and you went, oh, yeah. That guy, I'll take him. Look, I don't know if D. Winters is a great linebacker. He was like their fourth guy. But you know what? I want to see D. Winters in Oxnard. And if he's got that kind of speed on an interception, he runs for a touchdown, and he can go sideline to sideline, because the Cowboys, the one thing they do have is a boatload of speed. I want to see D. Winters linebacker in Oxnard. He's number 5 on Elf's Elite 8.
1: 4.
2: Oxnard
0: is the guy they drafted. I think this was the 3rd-round pick. I can't remember. Correct me if I'm wrong. Is the linebacker from Meshuggah, is Jayshon Barham. And again, you know, when you hear, we all do the same thing, right? Anytime you hear the Cowboys make a draft pick from Michigan, you go, oh, no, don't. No, no. Not Taco Charlton, not Mozzie Smith. No, we cannot take Michigan players because they all stink. But we watched the video of Barham, and he knocks the living crap out of people. And he's a big guy. And it's a position of need. Maybe not as a starter, but of depth. So again, I am very excited, and I want to watch Mr. Barham, linebacker, draft pick from Michigan in Oxnard. He's number 4.
1: 3.
0: 3 is a guy they drafted with their 2nd pick, and I was very excited about this guy because I think, and again, I don't have anything in front of me, I'm doing it off the top of my head, there was a guy that everybody was talking about that was sitting there, and they either passed on him or he was taken before. They could have taken Kevin Faulk, because Faulk was, oh, he's young and he's got his all, he's big, he's strong, he's got long arms, he's got great elbow to wrist potential and all this crap. All I know is Malachi Lawrence made plays, and he sacked people, and he made tackles behind the line of scrimmage, and I loved him in college, and I love the fact that the Cowboys got him, and I think he's going to be a great help, and I cannot wait to watch Malachi Lawrence, outside linebacker, edge rusher. He can go get water. I don't care. I want to see him play in Oxnard, and I'm excited about number 3, Malachi Lawrence.
1: 2.
0: Now, this is where it got tricky, because I had 2 guys left on my list, and I said, do I really want to see him more, or do I want to see him more? I've seen him before. I don't know if I've seen him before enough. So at number 2 in Elf's Elite 8, Cowboys I want to see in Oxnard, and I cannot wait to watch Caleb Downs in person. The safety, Ohio State, we have seen everything, we've heard everything, all the pundits, former players, current players, GMs, owners, coaches, chefs at a restaurant, they're all talking about him. Caleb Downs is that guy, and I just want to see it. I've seen it on TV, I've seen it on tape, I've seen all the crap, and everything looks great. But I just want to see it in Oxnard. I want him to stay healthy and all those good things. So Caleb Downs is my number 2 Dallas Cowboy player I want to see in Oxnard.
3: Number 1.
0: And number 1,
2: Oxnard.
0: I don't think I'm alone on this. We've seen him before, but we haven't seen him enough. DeMarvion Overshown. Man, please let this man stay healthy. Because everybody is in the same school of thought here. If the dude, and again, if is, what I've, million times I've said this, if the queen has testicles, she'd be the king. If is the biggest word in the dictionary. If he can stay healthy, he can be that guy. Right? He can be that guy. DeMarvion Overshown is my number one guy, cowboy player that I want to see in Oxnard. All right. Number 8, Devin Moore. Number 7, Michael Trigg. Number 6, wide receiver Anthony Smith out of East Carolina. Number 5, the linebacker they got from the 49ers, D. Winters. Number 4, the linebacker they drafted from Michigan, Barham. Number 3, the edge rusher linebacker, Malachi Lawrence from Central Florida. Number 2 is Caleb Downs, a safety. And number 1 is DeMarvion Overshown, the linebacker from Texas. That is Elf's Elite 8 Cowboys I want to see in Oxnard.
1: What about players you don't want to see? What's your number one?
0: Well, I did have 3 other players that made honorable mention just for grins. I wrote these names down. Jaden Blue. I want to see a little bit more of Jaden Blue.
2: Blue?
0: Okay. Siobhan Revelle Jr. Again, I want to see a little bit more of him if he's, you know, how much can he get better with all the veteran guys, Locke, Durant, Jalen Thompson, all these guys that are veterans, how much that can help. And then the guy they drafted and is the offensive lineman from Penn State, Drew Shelton. Shelton, do me Shelton, ride me Shelton. That's from the Harry Met Sally movie. That's another story. Big dude, offensive lineman. Again, because I'm concerned, is Tyler Guyton that guy? And do we need a backup guy? Who do I not want to see? I don't know if there's anybody I don't want to see. Not off the top of my head. I mean, you know what? Well, no, I don't think I need to see Sam Howell, do I? Didn't they just bring Sam Howell on board?
1: Yeah, I guess so. Yeah.
0: I don't need to see him.
1: I will say this. There's one person you probably should mention.
0: Okay.
1: And it's because of all the speculation, but it's George Pickens. The controversy whether or not he's going to show up for mini camps or OTAs or whatever it's going to happen. And then again, in training camp, how are they going to use him? Is he going to be disgruntled playing under the franchise tag? Is he going to be happy? All these kind of things. I kind of want to see what George Pickens' mood is.
0: I personally feel that internally, because you've noticed a lot of this has kind of stayed internal, right? Not talked a lot about. A lot of us are talking, right? A lot of pundits are writing and talking and prognosticating. CeeDee Lamb and George Pickens are pretty damn tight. And I'll tell you who else is pretty damn tight is Dak Prescott and George Pickens. And a lot of guys, they've been working out together. And I think he knows where the Cowboys were offensively and now where they're going to be. And I think he also feels it. I think players feel it, man. They're like, man, we got a chance here. Philadelphia's got all kinds of turmoil. They're still good. Washington's all over the damn place. And the Giants are better, but they're not going to beat us. And the Cowboys realize we got a shot. Dude, and this is they're talking to, look, play for a year, okay? We might win this damn thing. And then go get your money. Play with us. Come on, 1 year. Let's do this together, okay? We got an opportunity to do it together. Let's win it. And then you go get your money. And you still might be here. So that's how I think it's going to be. But we'll find out in July at the end when we're all in Oxnard watching our Dallas Cowboys. All right, there we go. That's a little bit of the Cowboys for you. Coming up next, buffet table time. Maybe some French Open. RIP Kyle Busch. The Mavs fire Jason Kidd. But apparently, according to what I've been told, especially by Corby yesterday, is that I won the NIT break and I don't know how.
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12: You and I have never met, but I'm willing to bet that there is something you would like to do, but you feel like you can't, that it's too hard, that you don't deserve it. A colleague of mine recently told me about this new book called Brave Shift, 30 Mindset Changes to Transform Your Life. It's written by a woman named Michelle Carrer. Carrer says the one thing most people forget when they set a goal is to attach a reason to it. Having that reason is big, because when you don't want to do something that's necessary to reach your goal, you can go back to your reason to find the motivation you need. 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That will make you more likely to succeed, as will asking for help. All of us need it, and it makes people feel good to help you achieve your goals. I'm Dr. Sanjay Gupta, helping you live a better life.
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3: I like bikes. When's the last time you rode a bicycle?
2: I don't know how to ride a bicycle, so.
3: Oh, hold on a minute. Wait a minute. You didn't know how to ride a bicycle? No,
2: I tried when I was a kid, and then I gave up, and then.
3: Did you have a tricycle, you know, the three-wheel?
2: I did, like, when I was, like, a child, like, baby.
3: Right.
2: But after that, I tried to do the bike thing, and it didn't work out.
3: All I know is if I don't have the banana seat, you know, the big, gigantic seat to sit on, because I see what the regular cyclists sit on. There ain't no way I'm sitting on that. That'd squash the hell out of
2: you.
3: Get your boys knocked all over the damn place. All right. All right.
2: That was a little bike talk.
3: That was bike talk brought to you by EA. Okay, buffet table time. We got a couple things we can talk about, and I just found some little baseball nuggets I'll share with the guys. It's Major League Baseball team success over the past 10 years. It's team related. But from what I understand, when I went and said hello to Corby and Davey, the hardline at Choctaw Lounge at the CJ Cup Byron Nelson, which is ongoing today. Today's the final day. Kim is in the lead by a couple of strokes over Scotty Scheffler and what the hell's the other guy's name? They divided by seven. Wyndham Clark. Okay. I said hi to Corby. He tells me congratulations on winning the NIT break. And I looked at him like he was crazy. I said, what are you talking about? He goes, well, you won from that gay pterodactyl noise you made.
4: What?
3: And I said, what are you talking about? And Ham played it down line for me, and I'm like, that's made up. That's BS. I did not do that.
5: Liar!
3: Okay, so, gentlemen, I will let Connor and Cam and EA, you guys, how did this come about, and when was this? Was last Sunday?
2: Yes. Last Sunday.
3: I do not remember this
2: last
3: at
2: Sunday,
3: all.
2: About this time, I am reading a liner. I stumble over it, and it starts to make me giggle because of something Connor said before the break.
3: Attaboy, Connor.
2: And as I'm giggling, you find that funny, and you made a laugh, or it sounded like some demon erupted out of your mouth or something like that. And we've heard that. Now, initially, we didn't hear the noise because I was laughing, but then we listened back, and then we were horrified at what we heard. And here's a little snippet.
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2: The Ticket is proud. The Ticket is proud to partner with the PGA. 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You're not going to believe it.
3: Okay. That was just beautiful. Happened. Just want to say hi to George and Greg real quick.
4: Should have recorded that one, EA.
3: All right, 7:38. Thank you, EA. This is Sports Radio 96. So that is not doctored at all?
2: That was all you.
3: All right, do you have it? Oh, I don't know. All right, I'm blaming it on the damn hernia operation.
2: The Ticket is proud to partner with the PG. I don't know. The Ticket is.
3: Oh, that is scary.
2: The descriptions have been, you sound like the Dilophosaurus from the first Jurassic Park that spit venom.
3: Okay.
2: You sounded like that one. You sounded like a gay pterodactyl.
3: Okay.
2: A colonosaurus.
3: A colonosaurus.
2: And then, of course, a demon. You were being possessed and a demon was leaving your body. So,
3: oh, my God.
2: But it was so good that they took the e-break away from me and labeled it for you. Originally, it was supposed to be just for me.
3: Well, you can have half of it.
2: No. That's all you. That laugh is going down in history.
3: I don't know. Oh, my God. All right.
2: I don't know what's going on.
3: I'd like to thank Dr. Stone for those pills he gave me. All right. So when you win an NIT break, what does that mean? You get you get a ribbon or something?
2: Sure.
3: Okay.
2: You get whatever you want.
4: Then you get a pair of jeans.
3: A pair of jeans. Okay, I'll take that. All right. Well, there it was. There it is. And all right. Fantastic.
2: By the way, I will say this. I love George Dunham and the Musers, but how that should not have been, that should have been an E-Break nominee. That should have been.
3: What won the E-Break?
4: I think Bob won.
3: Oh, Bob?
4: Bob and Davey combo.
3: Oh, this was the Bob making the comment about Michael Jackson?
4: Yeah.
3: Oh, yeah. That was funny.
2: I mean, I'm not saying it should have won, but you that noise is scary and weird, and I don't know how that should have been an E-Break.
3: I honest to God have no idea how that actually erupted out of my system.
2: I don't know what's going
3: on. All right, well, there it is, ladies and gentlemen. Fantastic. All right, couple of things this past week as we hop around our buffet table. The Mavericks did fire Jason Kidd. I don't know if that was much of a surprise to a lot of people, but Masai Ujiri, who was hired on as new chief Nakahoma here with the Mavericks, loved the hire of him, love what he brings to the table. I love his history. I love his philosophy. I love his want to. I love his knowledge. And EA, do we have his little soundbite on his decision to move on from Jason Kidd? He explains it pretty well here.
5: A lot of the conversations I had with Jason, you know, I think will stay between us. For me, it was really thinking about the future of this team, the structure, maybe taking a lot of information, you know, like of some of the things that I think were beneficial to build a team. And, you know, being transparent with everybody, I think a new slate was a good way to look at this because I feel sometimes in this organization, we needed kind of clarity in where we're going rather than sometimes lots of things in the mix. We need to really work on in one direction and how we build this team and how we create winning. And that's kind of how I looked at it, just going forward and building winning.
3: Okay, listen, again, everything he said, and he's excited about Kyrie and his future here. And he gave a message to the Mavs fans, and then Mike Schmitz was on the hard line. He talked about his goal. And again, I love the fact that Mike Schmitz and Masai Ujiri are together running the Mavericks. And apparently it seems that Pillsbury Doughboy, Mr. Patrick Dumont, has stepped back. Hey, here's my money. You guys run the basketball program, okay? Run everything for me. And Gina Miller's taking care of the media part. You got Masai Ujiri, Mike Schmitz doing their thing there. Well, now you need a coach because they said goodbye to Jason Kidd. A lot of potential people out there. And again, we've heard a little bit of everything, right? From former coaches to assistant coaches on teams that are currently playing, some that are not. The college coach has been dangled out there. We heard John Shire's name from Duke. Obviously, his relationship with Cooper Flagg for a season, I guess. And there's others out there as well. I'm not sure who they're going to bring on. I do like Sean Sweeney. I think he's got some ties and some history here a little bit. But that's something we're going to wait and see. I love the fact that they got the 9th pick. I think they're going to get a really good player there. I like the fact that they got the 30th pick and the 48th pick. You go, 48th pick? Okay, yeah, that's just for dangling out there to maybe move up a little bit, right? Do you know who was taken at 30? That 30's actually been a pretty good pick over the years. Desmond Bane. Can flat out play. Tough guy, can shoot, you know, get in the paint, jack up some threes. That's just, look, the players, look, we're seeing it now, for crying out loud, on teams that are in the postseason. You got different players. And look, in the NBA, it's pretty simple. If you can shoot, like the kid Sam Merrill of Cleveland. Anybody ever know who the hell Sam Merrill was? If you can shoot the basketball, especially from three, you're going to make a team. And if you have a guy that can dictate the pace of the game with the ball in his hands and he can get in the paint and kick it out like Brunson, like Kyrie, like Cooper Flagg, like Shai Gilgeous-Alexander, all these guys, if you can shoot, you're going to make a team. And I think the Mavericks are going to be looking for that quite a bit throughout. The French Open starts tomorrow. I love tennis. My father loved tennis. We both used to love to
6: tennis.
3: Get up early and talk like the Farrell on the bench. Hey, how y'all doing?
6: Tennis.
3: Wow, who was that guy?
6: Golf.
3: Yes, exactly. Ben Shelton, Taylor Fritz, Tiafo, all the, you know, you got a good young American group over there. So, like I said, I'm excited about the French Open that's going on. NBA playoffs are ongoing. The Knicks are up 3-0 on the Cavaliers. Go ahead and play the trumpet song, whatever. They're done. The other series, San Antonio and Oklahoma City, has been very entertaining. Incredibly entertaining. A lot of good players on both teams. Wemby is absolutely must-see TV. I mean, every game you hear, and that's what the crazy part, you hear Reggie Miller and Jamal Crawford go, oh my God, I've never seen that before. Here's Hall of Famers. Man, I've never seen that before. Wemby is just ridiculous, man. Left hand, right hand, everything about it. And I don't know who's going to win the series. There's a part of me that's pushing for San Antonio just because of Wembanyama. I just want to see him. But right now, it seems like the Knicks are in the finals against either one. And quite honestly, the Knicks against either one should be pretty entertaining, and we'll see what happens with that. Stanley Cup is ongoing. Carolina with a gigantic overtime win last night to even their series against the Canadiens. And then I'm not sure how, other than the fact that maybe they are that good, is Vegas took care of Colorado again, and now they're up 2-0 and heading home. Is that right? Wow. That's incredible, for crying out loud. So you have that going on as well. And finally, man, you know, I know my father used to say this all the time. He says, live every day to the fullest because you never know. And, you know, unfortunately in our world, you know, we'll hear about untimely or timely or surprising deaths. The Kyle Busch thing, have they come out with what happened yet as to did they find out a cause?
4: I think they mentioned pneumonia as being
3: right
4: the illness he was dealing with.
3: Wow.
7: And I think it evolved into sepsis, if I'm not
3: really
7: wrong. Yeah, I can try to pull the story up.
8: It is because of those two things, according to the family. Pneumonia, and it led into sepsis.
3: 41. 41. And I think I saw the clip of this. It was last week. It was his last race. He won. And the lady said something to him. So what do you think about it? He goes, hey, man, listen, you never know when you're going to win your last one. He said that. And I'm like, oh, my God. So RIP to Kyle Busch and the whole Kyle Busch family, man. That's just horrific news there. All right, I'm going to save my little baseball note for some Taste of Soup. That's coming up next. We're going to get our spoons out. Memorial Day fun for all. It's a holiday. And the week ahead for the Rangers. And this little nugget on baseball. And it's basically the last 10 years in Major League Baseball team success. Interesting. We'll share it with you next.
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23: When it comes to the myriad reasons people don't get enough exercise, psychologist Diana Hill has heard them all. 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Hill herself uses time at her son's baseball game to walk around the field cheering him on instead of sitting on the sidelines. She also recommends setting up your space at home, at work, in the car to facilitate movement. So every night before I go to bed, I lay out my workout clothes next to my bathroom sink so they are waiting there for me as a good reminder. I'm Dr. Sanjay Gupta, helping you live a better life.
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0: Nathan Eovaldi gets tagged early in a 5-2 loss to the Angels. Eovaldi had allowed just one earned run over his previous 22 innings across three starts before walking into Anaheim. Series finale tonight with the Angels. Mackenzie Gore starts at 6:20 first pitch. The Carolina Hurricanes get one back as they defeat the Montreal Canadiens 3-2 in overtime. The first Eastern Conference final home win for Carolina in 20 years. 2006 was their last home win in the conference final. Game 3 Monday night in Montreal. And South Korea's Siwoo Kim leads the pack going into the final round of the CJ Cup. Byron Nelson at 21-under. He'll be paired with Scottie Scheffler, who's tied for second at 19-under. They tee off at 12:40. Ticket's going to have live updates from TPC Craig Ranch coming up, so stay tuned to the station. 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
2: Will you just taste the soup? All right, I'll taste the soup. Where's the spoon?
3: 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Aha!
4: I don't know who is coughing up a lung more, me or me. Well, every week about this time, we get to hear the old man and my crew get to yell out, aha, sound like a gay pterodactyl. And then, of course, we chit-chat about whatever the hell we want to chit-chat about and taste the soup. A special thanks to the A-Team. Connor Caldwell is spectacular as always. EA, spectacular as always. Cam LaFada, spectacular as always. We thank them. Of course, we thank you for listening. All right, before we chit-chat with Work in Progress and I get to this little baseball fun with the guys, Tim Kalishaw, great article in Dallas Morning News this morning about it is time to get the original number 34, Cornell Green, in the Ring of Honor. Right on, man. He played 13 seasons for the Cowboys, made 5 Pro Bowls, and he was that kind of guy. And he was a dual athlete. He was an amazing athlete. So, great article, Tim. Good stuff there. The CJ Cup, Byron Nelson continues today. We'll see if Scottie Scheffler can make an amazing comeback. He's only 2 behind and win that thing. And I guess what? Charles Schwab Colonials next week. Okay, so here is the little baseball nugget I found. I have to put my reading glasses on. So Major League Baseball in the past 10 years, okay, the past 10 years, success in Major League Baseball, only one team has not made the postseason. Not once. Not one. Only one team has not made the postseason. Who is it?
0: Is it the Marlins?
4: Not the Marlins.
5: Since when?
4: Since 10 years. The last 10 years.
0: Angels?
4: Who said that?
0: Man.
4: Yes, it is the Angels.
6: Yeah, what a waste of Mike Trout's career.
4: Yeah, right.
6: And Otani. You had Trout and Otani. You couldn't make the playoffs once.
4: Think about that. And to Trout's credit,
6: wow,
4: he hasn't hopped over to go run to another team like some people do. He's hung around. I think some would like to see him do that. But then there are 4 teams that have only been to the postseason once in 10 years. The Reds, the Pirates, the Mariners, which is surprising, and then the Tigers. And then you have a handful of teams that have won one championship.
7: The Rangers.
4: Rangers, Cubs, Royals, Red Sox, Washington, and the Atlanta Braves. And 2 teams have won it twice. Who?
6: Dodgers and
7: Astros.
4: Yes, thank you so much. I thought.
7: But technically that's one because you cheated on the other one. So.
4: Oh, yeah. Listen. All right. Have a fajita.
6: Didn't seem like a...
4: Okay, no, don't. How about a bagel?
7: A
4: bagel fajita. Oh, Work in Progress is in the building, and we have a newcomer.
5: We do. Shockingly, DJ here on vacation.
4: Oh, that is shocking.
5: Yeah, man. So we have Baldy in his place.
4: Hi, Baldy in his place.
6: Hello, Jill. Oh, yeah.
5: And Ham wanted to ask you a question.
4: Okay, Ham. Oh, wait.
6: I just took a sip. Hold
4: he
6: on.
4: Just took a sip.
5: I don't know.
4: Man, I went to the CJ Cup, went to the Choctaw Lounge on Friday, and I was hanging out with some friends playing a little craps and blackjack, and I just went to go say hello to Corby,
6: flew over there to say hi.
4: No, I was playing craps and blackjack, and I just realized that they were outside. We were in the air conditioning. And so they were in a commercial, and I just went, hey, man, just said hi.
8: Hey.
4: And he congratulates me on the NIT break. I said, what are you talking about? He goes, you haven't heard your gay pterodactyl?
0: What?
4: And I'm like,
5: from one gay pterodactyl to another.
4: To another, yeah. And I said, no. And then I think you played it down line, right?
0: Yeah.
4: I had not heard that. That was crazy. And then they played it again this morning. Which is even, I don't know how that... Well, I think it's the medicine.
6: You think force field, you didn't
4: I'm blaming
6: pull
4: it,
6: another hernia or something?
4: I'm blaming it on the vertigo and all that crap, you know.
6: Which, by the way, that vertigo is serious, isn't it?
4: Dude.
6: It's the worst.
4: I've never had anything like that. Man, that does suck.
6: Yeah.
4: They gave me some... My doctor gave me this saline that... I guess you're supposed to spritz up in your nose, which my doctor said I had crystals in my ear, which I did not know.
6: How much are those worth?
4: Quite a bit. That was part of vertigo. That, and I'm not sure exactly what the crystals are, but I had them. So.
5: Ham gets that if he doesn't have sugar on the hour.
6: Yeah, oh, okay. If you see me drinking water, it's because I'm about to die of vertigo.
4: Yeah, it's not fun.
6: You need to invest in some of these.
4: What is that?
6: So these are like little wrist things that you put on, and it's got a little...
4: Is that like when you go on a boat for a cruise?
6: Yes, exactly.
4: Really? I've never done
6: Helps
4: that.
6: Helps with vertigo. If you start feeling anything, I keep them with me all the time now. But if you start feeling like a little dizzy, you throw them on, and there's something in your wrist where it's like a pressure thing to where it will help fix it.
4: Pharmacy anywhere?
6: Yeah.
4: Okay. Yeah, because it's funny because people say, what are you doing driving? For whatever reason, if I'm sitting in my car driving, I'm okay. But
6: if you're the passenger, it does not work.
4: But if I lay down and get up in bed, I mean, the room just spins. That sucks.
6: Yeah, and the pterodactyl.
5: Start flying around.
4: Yeah the pterodactyl. Oh, my God. All right, so full three today.
5: That's right.
6: Yeah.
4: That's a good thing.
5: Oh, yeah.
9: That's awesome.
4: Do I ask about 10:50?
6: You can.
4: Okay. I just want to ask about it.
6: We're going to talk graduation.
4: Did you see what Alan had?
5: Like 1,700?
4: 1,700! That is insane!
5: High school.
4: How do you have that many people in high school?
6: I was trying to think of who Alan was.
10: Alan Rickman.
6: Yeah.
5: I thought I had a lot.
6: He's dead.
5: Because I had like 800 or 900 when I graduated.
4: I went to Hillcrest and I think we had, what, 200 or 300 seniors?
10: Yeah, I had 100.
6: I think ours was 6.
10: What?
6: You go to a Montessori?
10: 600. 600.
5: Okay, yeah. And Baldy went to school with, like, cows.
6: Yeah.
5: So.
4: Oh, what kind of cow?
7: That's rude.
4: The Wagyu kind?
6: Yeah.
4: All right.
6: Steers. Longhorn.
5: Down, he does. He comes from a steer family.
6: Yeah.
4: Whereabouts?
10: Near Henrietta. You know where Henrietta is? Near Wichita Falls?
4: Yeah. That's a speed trap over there.
5: If you see a cow in Henrietta.
10: Absolutely.
5: Probably a Baldwin cow.
6: Yeah.
4: See, because if you have a graduation class that big, can you imagine being in the W's? I'll come back tomorrow. I mean, you'll be there for 5-6 hours.
6: Yeah.
10: Is it worse to be in the front group? Because I was a B, so I was up first. Or is it, and then you go have to sit again.
4: Do you
10: or
4: is have it to worse stay? To be,
10: yeah.
6: Yeah, you have to stay.
4: You do?
6: Yeah.
4: Why, you don't get your diploma if you don't stay?
10: No, it's just, I mean, technically, what are they going to do?
4: That's
10: take
4: what
10: it
4: I'm
10: away
4: saying.
10: From you? If you, but it's bad for
4: them. I've got dinner plans down the street. I'm leaving.
5: You have to stay. Your family and your
6: they're allowed
5: supporting
6: to leave.
5: Crew does not.
4: Yeah. Listen, graduation is nice, but what a beating.
10: Put that on a t-shirt.
5: Yeah.
4: Yeah.
7: Graduation is the most overrated thing in the world.
11: Hot. Sports. Opinions.
5: The weird world. Thing. I need your most overrated, underrated
6: top
5: things.
6: Top five.
10: Dwight Powell, graduation. What
7: Dwight Powell is the worst thing to ever happen.
5: Only
7: to
5: took me 7 years.
7: Man, it gets me upset.
6: I know.
10: Dad, calm down.
7: To be clear, college is nice. High school, what's your accomplishment?
6: You mean what
7: everybody
6: your...
7: did?
4: I enjoyed my final 2 years of high school, but college was awesome.
6: Yeah.
4: College, freedom, get to do things you never did before.
6: Sex.
4: Ain't nobody watching you. You have sex? Yeah,
6: that's for some, always, not me.
10: Some of us didn't have to wait till college.
4: I mean, always fun. All right, tomorrow, Memorial Day. I'm assuming you guys are working tomorrow, right?
5: Yes. Ham and I are in the morning 6 to 9 with Lando.
4: Right, cool.
6: Dubs up.
5: And then Baldy is in the afternoon.
10: No, I think we're just going to scrap that whole 3 hours.
5: No.
10: I don't even think we're going
5: to. We're all building up to 3 to 6 with Baldy.
6: No.
5: David Moore.
4: David Moore.
5: Of the Cowboys. You've heard of
4: David
5: Ranch. And then the star of the show, Jacob Dedimore.
8: brother from another mother.
4: Wow, that's a threesome right there.
7: Man, cancel the rest of the day. I'm just waiting for 3 o'clock.
10: Oh, yeah. Yeah, we might just do 3 hours and bring Brian Jones in as a fourth and see what happens.
4: Oh, right, now brother. You're talking.
8: Yeah. Brother.
4: Yeah, that's a brother from another
7: mother.
4: That's right.
7: Yeah, they're brothers.
8: Brother from another mother.
4: Oh, my God. Well, gentlemen, have a fantastic show. It is Monty, it is Ham, and it's Baldy in for DJ.
5: Oh, wait, do you have another question?
4: Do you have another question?
5: No.
4: I don't know. I love how he can do that on demand.
10: I had a nightmare last night, and that's what I heard.
4: I don't know.
10: God. Okay, make it stop.
4: I don't know. Bye-bye.
12: I got nothing else. Love you. Bye.
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24: You know, I watched a video the other day about kids getting landlines at home. We haven't had a landline in my house in I can't even tell you how long. But seeing these parents about my age being teleported back to their own childhoods, a simpler time before screens, was really powerful. And as for the kids, they sat and had conversations with their grandparents without multitasking or being distracted by a screen. I thought this was a great way to have kids stay in touch with family members and friends without getting sucked into the smartphone era too young. Of course, you need other people close by to hop on board as well if this is something that's going to work. Perhaps most important, I realized, these relics can be a great conversation starter with your children. You can talk about what it really means to be connected in this day and age. Things have changed a lot. I'm Dr. Sanjay Gupta, helping you live a better life.
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16: Thank you, Cam. Good friends, frequent practice round partners, and Dallas golfers Siwoo Kim and Scotty Scheffler playing in the final pairing here on Championship Sunday in McKinney. It's the third time they've played in the final group together this season. Those two were grouped together in the first two rounds this week as well. At the Nelson, Scotty looking to defend his title after winning by 8 shots last year. He sits at 19 under, 2 back of Kim. They tee off at 12:40. Kim, 26 birdies this week, 270 this season to lead the tour, but Scotty Scheffler leads the tour in final round scoring average this season at 67.4. Also in the mix, four-time major champion Wyndham Clark is 19 under, tied for second with Scotty. He goes off at 12:30. That's the latest from TPC Craig Ranch.
3: Thank you, Will. The Rangers took back-to-back losses to the Angels 5-2 on the road. Texas had the bases loaded in three different innings and scored zero in all three. The series finale is tonight. Mackenzie Gore on the mound, a 6:20 first pitch. That's the Ticket Ticker. I'm Cam LaFada on Sports Radio 96.7 and 1310 The Ticket.
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7: It's every Sunday. That's all I'm going to say. Where? I don't know. You're going to have to figure that out for yourself.
26: Turn your dials.
7: Work in progress. One of the stations here in Dallas. That's all I can tell you. And I don't know what time. Maybe in the morning. Maybe at nighttime. Maybe never.
26: Okay. But Sundays, and that's what you
7: get.
26: That's
7: all I can give you. It's Sundays on somewhere in Dallas. All right? All right? Justin, you hear me? Oh, you hear me? DJ? Ham?
27: It's only the latest draft. Guy who wrote it, I met him at a meeting. JT Dolan, big user.
28: You can tell. It's relentless.
27: Yeah, it's a work in progress.
29: It's a work in progress. I'm still not happy with it.
30: What's this? What's the latest?
31: It's a work in progress. It's not finished yet.
27: That's some artistic shit.
32: But I forgive, I've been forgiven, I hold grudges too. I'm just a work in progress, I'm not even through.
33: Boom! Big ol' explosion! Some, like, confetti comes down. Anyway, that's all I got so far. It's a work in progress.
34: Please just be patient. I'm a work in progress.
35: This is Scott Rowland of the Philadelphia Phillies. And you're listening to Work in Progress on The Ticket. Thumbs up.
7: Yeah.
35: Like
7: yeah. Yeah.
14: It is 9:16. Here on Sports Radio 96.7 and 1310, The Ticket. We are work in progress. Justin Montemayor, Matt Birmingham,
4: And no DJ Ringenberg today.
7: DJ?
4: As the as Ham echoes the sentiment of the DFW Metroplex, in his stead,
5: he's gone, yes,
4: is your morning ticker man, Ryan Baldwin.
6: Gentlemen.
5: Hey, guys.
6: What's up? Hey, guys, indeed. Very surprised when Killer texted me saying, hey, can you fill in for DJ? Because
4: all the words were spelled correctly.
6: Hey. First of all, yeah. But also, I thought you had to pry this shift out of DJ's cold, dead hands.
5: No, he will willingly give it up.
6: Yeah. Really?
5: Yeah. No. Any drop of a hat.
6: Huh.
4: Well. And he doesn't take that lightly, dropping his hats.
5: Yeah.
4: Yeah, DJ misses, I would say, conservatively, 15 shows a year.
5: Yeah.
4: And we only do like 12. So... He misses quite a bit, especially, early on in the year when he still has vacation to burn, because somehow when you come over from ESPN, you get an extra 3 weeks, so...
6: Or if you do a morning show for 30 years.
4: Right. And,
5: And a podcast, apparently.
4: Right. Ooh. And he's at, like, Mex Fest, or I forget what he called it. He's at something.
5: It's not called Mex Fest. It is a Hispanic music convent, concert in,
4: until you tell me another name for it, that's what it's called.
6: Can DJ understand
5: in
6: words?
4: No, he has to stand there and his fiance is just beating the whole time.
8: Here he is.
4: She has to keep translating the lyrics
6: who
4: into
6: would
4: his
6: understand
4: ear
6: more. It's in Chicago. Music, me or DJ?
4: Again, DJ at least has someone there to tell him what's going on. You would I guess just through your kitchen Spanish and stuff you could probably get some of it, but can you say the word taqueria?
6: Taqueria?
4: Then you are, yeah, and you already got a leg up on DJ.
8: Taquerias?
4: Congratulations. So maybe you should go to MexFest.
6: Then
4: Chicago.
6: I wouldn't be able to be here.
7: Good point. Breaking news, there is a MexFest in Midland on May.
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7: May 30th.
4: I don't think he's at that one, but I'm glad to know there is one out there. And it sounds like it's next Saturday, and I got my next Saturday booked, apparently.
6: Maybe DJ will be gone for that one, too.

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1: It's like ground zero, or zero.
2: Zero.
1: Zero.
2: Yeah.
1: Damn. But he's excited to go up there just because he wants to wear sunglasses and look at butts.
2: More specifically,
3: which is also why he wants to go on the Brazil trip.
2: Yeah, I was shocked when he told us on Monday or Tuesday that he would not have used vacation days for that.
3: I don't think I would have either.
2: Yeah, but you don't have the affinity for the Latinx women that the way DJ does.
1: I think it's called Sueños,
2: the tour that or whatever he's at right now.
1: Yeah,
4: it's at Grant Noches.
1: Thank you.
3: If sueños means dreams?
2: Yeah.
1: You tell me. And tell DJ while you're at it.
2: He's rolling on Ekis right now.
3: It is DJ? Dreams, by the way. Go me.
1: Oh, Danny yeah. Ocean's
2: so then, again, you're already doing better than DJ.
3: Right.
2: And with the Byron right. Nelson in town this weekend, got the tournament going on, we figured why not have the April Fool's Open, or a April Fool's Open champion in here to break it all down for us.
3: Yeah, you want to scrap the next 3 hours? Just do a little Byron yes. Nelson talk?
2: I mean, yeah, if you want to go up and down the leaderboard, I'd be okay yeah. with that.
1: Up and down, huh?
2: Yeah. What do you got?
3: About Scottie Scheffler.
2: Sounds Scottie like Scheffler we don't have too deep a bag over there.
5: Hello, golf.
3: Well, why would you want to hear from me when you could hear from EA, who is clearly what everybody wants to see and hear from about the April Fool's Open?
5: Pants!
1: Because we want to know what you're saying.
5: Golf pants.
1: We don't understand what he's saying.
2: EA had a great showing this past year, but he's not a reigning champion. EA's got to get the hardware.
6: Oh, sorry.
2: Then he becomes the expert.
3: Yeah, Siwoo Kim is leading 21 under.
1: Still?
3: All the courses playing really easy today and yesterday and the day before.
2: So we will... I realized pretty quickly how little. I don't know if you have less on that or DJ has on the Spanish language. So I'm gonna.
1: We could throw it to Will out at the Byron Nelson.
7: Will Tankersley.
2: I think he was plugged into a Tesla wall.
1: Oh no!
2: So he's probably gonna need some time. Yeah, he needs some time for a firmware update.
7: Help! Help! Help! Help!
6: All right, I'm charged.
2: Yeah, I think there was a brief weather pattern out there, and he got a little rain on him.
7: He's Will Tankers
2: got in his circuitry.
1: Spark started flying,
2: so he's gonna need some time to dry off there. But yeah, we will have those updates throughout the tickers. You heard that earlier.
6: Yes.
2: So we have plenty of basketball to talk about today. The Mavs fired head coach Jason Kidd. We have some conference finals we need to get into. I think we're gonna take a look at Baldy's bag of stars at 10:30. Because Baldy, from what I understand, is ready to blow this thing up.
3: Oh. All the way.
2: Starting at the top.
3: Yep.
2: With Jim Nill.
3: With Gallardi.
2: Yeah.
1: I mean, he didn't win GM of the year.
2: Right.
3: Yeah. What are we doing?
1: Spare.
2: So a full breakdown from Baldy at 10:30. But we also, three of us, will be heavily involved in the tickets summer chill event with soccer at Sidecar Social next month.
3: It's a lot of S's in there.
2: Yeah, I can't remember the exact wording. Either way, we'll be there.
3: It's the summer chill soccer watch party, I believe. Soccer party. 2026.
1: What he said.
2: Yeah, I basically feel like I said the same thing. But we will be there, and we will also be bringing back our little band that we started last year and have performed 3 times now. Looking for a fourth in June. Why the puzzled look, Ham?
3: He was trying to remember what songs we had played that got us to number 4.
1: Yeah. I was trying to think of how many times it was.
2: We did Toxicity. We did For Whom the Bell Tolls. And then we did Hatchpipe.
1: Okay, yeah.
2: So we have 3 in our... Almost an EP at this point. A live one from multiple events. But we'll be going for song number 4 in June.
6: Yes.
3: Nailed it.
2: I left it all out there that day. I had nothing left after that. I had to go into hibernation for a week. Loaded up on Baconators and slept for 12 days.
5: The Oasis.
2: That was different. That was me after the Stars won.
3: Luckily, this song should be easier on you, theoretically.
2: Hopefully, but we'll see. Either way, you told me that you think that you're going to be

0: be more prepared than ever.
1: Yeah, you know, the rigs that the guys have out there, because I don't have any of my own equipment because I just haven't been playing guitar. So the rigs that the guys have out there, they're good rigs and they've got good equipment, but it just doesn't have the sound that we want for heavier stuff, right? Because let's be real.
2: They have their equipment set up so they could play a wide variety of different genres.
1: Yes.
2: And a lot of ours needs distortion and heaviness to it.
1: Yes, and a lot of our coworkers end up going in the yacht rock variety, kind of smooth,
2: easy.
0: Not a lot of distortion.
1: Yeah. No, so yeah,
2: they do a lot of ABBA.
1: So I was like, and I was talking with the guitarist last time, and I was like, hey, if I just bring a pedal, a distortion pedal, is that easy to add to your line and run through? He's like, yeah, it's no problem. We'll just put it at the front; it'll be okay. So went and bought new pedal.
2: Mm-hmm.
1: And it's been 15, 20 years since I've actually bought equipment. And getting equipment now, the process, completely different.
2: Mm-hmm.
1: And I feel like a lot of it has to do with the fall of the big box guitar store.
0: Is it suffering? I guess I have no idea.
1: Well, it filed for bankruptcy in 2020.
0: Oh, then I guess
1: and
0: so.
1: And every time I've gone in there, it is tumbleweeds rolling through.
2: Yeah.
3: Uh-oh.
2: You kind of have to search for the employees at these establishments.
1: It's not how it used to be. Like 15, 20 years ago, going to this place was the way you went and got your stuff, and there was no other store that had the variety of inventory for all these different instruments. And you'd go in, and there'd be like 8 people playing Smoke on the Water across 5 different
0: on the drums?
1: Sometimes on the drums.
2: Yeah, a lot of times.
1: Yeah. And then you'd have the one guy who was showing off that would do Master of Puppets.
0: Nice.
2: Always a Master of Puppetman.
1: But you couldn't ever hear yourself think. And now that's just kind of gone. And I think because like the way I did it is I searched what are some of the best pedals for playing metal songs, got a list of them, and now like every pretty decent guitar player has a YouTube channel where they will preview the products and you can listen to somebody that actually knows how to play. Use the product, set them up different ways, and then you don't have to go in and try anything anymore.
2: Because that was a big player back in the day is, I want to know what this actually sounds like rather than just looking at it in a magazine they'll send you.
0: Yeah.
2: Or a subscription service you have for that.
0: And then you company. Can just buy it online.
1: Yeah, and like I've still bought it through that company, the big box company, because I don't trust the large online retailer after how they screwed me over on my laptop. But now I can just have it shipped to the store I want. Pick it all up because I got the pedal and a little practice amp so I can play at home too. So, like, you know, if I have all this, I might as well practice where I can actually hear myself play.
2: Yeah.
1: And maybe I'll play more. Maybe I'll want to get more gear if I actually have some of the stuff to start.
0: Yeah.
2: But it's a slippery slope, though.
1: Yeah, but I also kind of felt bad that, you know, that used to be the experience, especially, like, when I was 17, 18, had my own car and was playing in a band in high school. It was, okay, let's go to Guitar Center.
2: It was a once-a-week trip.
1: Yeah, and you just kind of mess around, see what's new. You get all the different pedals you can play with. You see the various amps. And now that's just kind of gone. And the stores, I guess, are still open. Like I said, they filed for bankruptcy in 2020. They're still open somehow, but there's no way they're doing the same amount of business as they were.
0: I mean, I would imagine that's the case if they filed for bankruptcy and there are tumbleweeds throughout the store every time you go in.
1: Right.
0: That doesn't sound great. I mean, I was never a big player there. I mean,
1: well, yeah, but I don't think they had a whole lot in the tuba section.
0: They didn't sell a lot of tubas there. And when I played guitar at cancer camp, they'd supplied those already. I didn't have to bring my own cancer guitar.
2: It's called cancer camp.
0: Yeah. It's called, I think, like something else. It's called Camp Esperanza, Camp Hope. Oh, hope you don't have cancer anymore. But the one constant throughout, if you polled everybody, was cancer.
2: Mm.
0: And that's where we had to learn Time of Your Life.
4: Oh, God.
0: Because I think I've done this playlist before. We had to learn that song, and then they lower you into your grave as you're
2: no,
0: playing.
2: They didn't. They did not do that.
0: And you got to, yeah, you got the arts and crafts and build your own coffin. It was great. 14-year-old me is like, why am I making this? And they're like, I don't know, last butt work didn't look good.
1: You had to make yours a little bit bigger than all the other kids.
0: Yeah, I had to build
2: you need to hurry and make this as quick as possible.
0: Make the piano case. So, I think I've been in there a couple of times. I think I tried to play guitar once by myself and realized I have no idea what I'm doing. I'm leaving.
1: And the store, like, still offers good stuff. So I took my guitar in there prior to the first time we did it, so last year, and got a full, like, restringing, deep clean. They fixed up all the electronics for, like, $100, $150, which is a good value because I hadn't actually played it and plugged it into stuff in, like, 10 years at that point. But for $150 to just completely restring it and fix it up, make it look pretty much new, is solid value. You just don't go in there anymore to actually do any of the testing and social aspects of it.
0: Yeah.
1: At least that I've seen. I mean, maybe I'm sure I'm wrong. I'm sure there are plenty of actual musicians that go in there. But now I wonder if, like, the actual musicians are going to, like, the one-off smaller stuff instead of the big box one. Like, I wonder if the deals are different.
2: The deals are definitely different. Not as, like, a touring musician myself, but online has definitely hurt their businesses because now, like, there's competing stores online. Like, I think it's, like, a Sweetwater and then also a Reverb.
3: Yeah.
2: I have gotten so much off Reverb since the pandemic started. Pretty much since they sent us to Bora Bora is when I decided to get back into drums and to restock and buy new stuff for my drum set.
0: So when you were let go by the company essentially for a few months with no pay,
2: I chose that to be what if I got back into drums?
0: What if I start spending more money?
2: And instead, I wasn't going out to chicken places as much, so that's where the money was gonna go.
0: All right.
2: And so I calculated between that, eBay, the aforementioned store you were talking about, and I think Amazon, I bought some cymbals off there, which is also very dicey. But I took a gamble because it was a good price. I have spent $3,600 on drums.
1: Good Lord.
2: So if you only spent $150 to revamp your guitar,
1: yeah,
2: props to you because that's like as much as a splash cymbal costs.
1: Now, I will say that this combo of pedal, because I did get a solid pedal and a couple cables in the amp, that was definitely more than just refurbishing the guitar. I think it was like $400
2: okay,
1: all total.
2: Still, it's like $450 for a set of cymbals, not even including sticks and drum heads. I got new pedals. I got a new hi-hat stand. It's playing drums is very expensive.
1: Well, and I did get like the smallest amp possible because it's just a little practice.
2: Yeah, it's just a practice amp. Yeah.
1: If I wanted to get one of the... No, it was a Fender.
2: Okay.
1: If I did want to get like a 75-watt actual like gig amp, that would have jumped everything way up.
2: Yeah, it skyrockets at that point.
1: It's expensive to be a musician now, man.
2: It really is.
0: Saxophone?
2: You can't just hop into music talk with just naming an instrument, like saxophone.
1: Reed is a type of instrument.
0: Sending out an SOS.
2: Where it's like a mouthpiece. I think he's just naming what you blow into.
1: Well, Reed instrument is a saxophone or a clarinet.
2: Okay, yeah.
0: No, I was talking about Riley. Oh. If I wanted to take up the bassoon late in life, could I start at this big box store? What was their bassoon inventory like?
2: I don't think they have bassoons there.
0: Or the
2: Brooks May, I think he might need to go to.
1: You know, Tarpley, I think, had instruments for rent when they were at Ticket Stock.
2: Okay.
1: Yeah.
0: No, it's Brooke Mays. And Brooke Mays, I went
2: what
0: to.
2: What I said, Brooks,
0: Brooks May.
3: All right.
0: Brooke Mays, I did go
1: I think
0: to quite
1: plays
0: a bit.
1: On the PGA Tour again.
0: Yeah. Because who else was going to go get the. Buy the Green Onion sheet music besides getting it at Brooke Mays. So, all right, yeah, be on the lookout as our band will be returning on at that summer chill sidecar soccer.
1: Yeah.
0: With Baldy on guitar, Ham on drums.
1: Oh, yeah.
0: And me on the bassoon. All right, it's 9:33 here on The Ticket. Coming up next on Work in Progress, Baldy in for DJ. The Mavericks made a big move. We will talk about it.
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15: There's something I'd like to talk to you about today, something that's been circulating on the internet that's become a real problem. Deep fake videos of me endorsing products that I've never even heard of and I have no relationship with whatsoever. Let me tell you clearly, these videos are scams. They are designed to take your money. Now, a couple things you should keep in mind. If something sounds too good to be true, it probably is. When you look at these videos, if they don't seem natural, if there's something off about them, the audio or the video, it's probably AI generated. And if you come across something that does pique your interest, see if you can find evidence of it from other sources. I promise you this, if I discover something incredible that you need to know about, I'm going to talk about it somewhere that you can easily find, not on some shady social media site. I'm Dr. Sanjay Gupta, helping you live a better life.
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3: Thank you, Ham. It's 939. You're on the ticket.
5: It's not a bad tone, good. But it's just not heavy enough for what we wanted.
4: Ass pipe?
6: No, we're not say ass pipe.
5: There was that one lyric that I kept thinking was ass wipe.
7: Of course.
3: No, I stay true. Whenever Weezer...
4: Don't talk over this.
3: ...gets covered by us. No, it's fine. Why are we listening to Weezer right now? What do we care? It's just a regular return song. Thank you. It's 9:40 here on the ticket. Work in progress. Monty, no DJ. We got Baldy in for him and Ham. Coming up in our next segment, we will talk about what the Spurs need to do to get back into their series against the Thunder. And the Cavaliers are knocking on death's door. But we do have some Mavs things to get to, including the big news of the week, which was head coach Jason Kidd was handed his walking papers, kind of. They say it was somewhat mutual, but I'd be curious to know exactly who said they wanted out first. And either way, I think a lot of people are happy because I think even the most pro-Kidd people would argue that what he brings is not enough to satisfy some of the people that wanted him out of here. Whoever they decide to bring in, I think can do as good of a job as what Jason Kidd has done without any of the drama around him. So,
5: were you kind of surprised by the timing of it?
3: Not really, because no. I mean, the only reason I would have been is if they had given him just more time for him and Masai Ujiri to kind of talk long-term process, but I think that they sat down and did whatever they needed to do when Masai got hired and decided, okay, what do we want to do here long term? And they disagreed. And I think Masai Ujiri did the proper thing. Instead of dragging this out, went ahead and made the move so that they can get a jump start on head coaching, because they have to compete with the Bulls and the Magic and the Trailblazers for coaches, so you don't want to be last in that musical chair, so go ahead and get going.
5: Yeah, it was right after the Pelicans had hired Jamal Mosley too, which made me kind of think maybe he was a candidate that Ujiri would have been thinking about, or Ujiri would have been thinking about, but yeah. Then once he was gone, he's like, you know, if I'm going to get rid of him, I can't just wait any longer, because otherwise, as you said, these coaches are going to get snapped up by these other teams.
3: Right.
5: So, yeah, let's just, and if you believe all the articles that come out, there was the, you know, Ujiri trying to prevent a power struggle because Kidd had interviewed to be the president, and apparently the Ujiri search went down without his knowledge. I bet it was mostly mutual, where Ujiri was just like, you know, it's better for the organization just overall that you're not here, because you're like the last guy that I can fire. Remaining from the Luka deal, because you can't fire DeMont, so you can't get rid of him.
3: Nope.
5: But at least DeMont appears to be just trying to wash his hands of it as much as possible and start over. But then also trusting your team president, your GM, is how you got to this point in this first place. Now, we trust Masai Ujiri more than Nico Harrison, I would hope. But
3: yeah,
5: at the
3: sure.
5: time, before the trade, it's not even like Nico Harrison was hated by the fan base. He had some hits. He had some misses.
3: I mean, he was mostly beloved until February of last year. Yeah.
5: And I was never really about Kidd to begin with. I didn't think he had a super inspiring tenure with the Nets or the Bucks, and just kind of turned that into a good assistant role and then ended up back here. And I wonder how much, because Nico and Kidd were brought on at the same time, I wonder how much impact Nico had on that, or if that was Cuban saying, hey, let's bring a former player back and just have him be the coach. It just wasn't inspiring. We look back on it now, obviously hindsight's 20/20, and go, wow, these two hires were really something on the same day. To have Nico Harrison and Jason Kidd be the GM coach and see how the trajectory of the franchise has changed since then.
3: Yeah. I mean, you're right. They were brought in together. They had a history together. And Kidd fizzled out in Brooklyn and Milwaukee because he was a gigantic a-hole. Like, he had eventually worn out his welcome in both places. I mean, there are all kinds of stories, like horror stories of what he did with the Bucks. I mean, he basically forced Larry Sanders into retirement because he was such an a-hole to him. And I mean, it's something he talked about when he first got the job, was he needed to be humbled and become an assistant under Frank Vogel with the Lakers to kind of reevaluate what he was as a head coach. And I do, hopefully, based on what we had seen, think that he became a little bit better personality-wise with his players.
5: Almost overcorrected, though, right? Because then we have, like, the zoos, the nobody's dying kind of deal. It almost feels like it went too far the other way.
3: Yeah, I mean, I guess it's just hard to say because we don't know how he was, yeah, with the actual players day-to-day. I mean, that kind of stuff. He did have his brush-ups with the media where, yeah, he was talking about, you know, I'm sitting here just like, y'all, remember this past season he had the one where he was like, none of y'all played this effing game, I did. That kind of came out of frustration. But either way, I mean, I said after Masai Ujiri got hired that I thought it was kind of strange that Jason Kidd was going to be still on the team despite the fact that he lobbied so heavily to get the job that he got. So I wonder if he agreed, you know what, I want more out of what I'm doing on an NBA team than what I'm going to get here, so let me try to find somewhere else, because he had at least one team that was hot on his heels last year with the Knicks. So maybe he can find another team. You know, I imagine he'll sit out this coaching cycle because I don't know what Orlando or Chicago would do for him. And
5: Portland won't pay him enough, apparently.
3: No.
5: Portland's not going to pay anybody.
3: No, and I don't know that they want any coach with any kind of package right now. They need the most squeaky clean coach that they can find. But he'll probably, yeah, I would think sit out and figure out what he can do next year. And now, yeah, the Mavericks have to figure out who is going to be at the head of this thing, because much like we said when they hired Masai Ujiri, they have a very inspirational guy to build around. And I think as from a coaching standpoint, it's even more so, I think, fun, because you're not going to be responsible for building the team, because I do think Masai Ujiri has a tough job, both he and Schmitz, of assembling a roster in the next 5 years, just because it's difficult with what they have available. But from a head coaching standpoint, you're getting to walk into 19-year-old Cooper Flagg, whoever they take with the 9th overall pick this year, Kyrie Irving, and turn that into whatever you want, essentially. I mean, you get to mold this new draft pick and a lot of Cooper Flagg's early development in your hands. So I'm going to be, yeah, very curious who they actually decide to bring in. Sean Sweeney is, of course, the name that we think of first.
5: But is that the kind of guy you want if you're built? What's the window are you looking at? Is that the kind of guy with no head coaching experience that you want to build? Because that feels almost like he's growing alongside the rest of the team. Or do you want a guy, now granted, there's not a whole lot of them out there at the moment, but maybe a Frank Vogel. Do you want a guy with head coaching experience that you feel is ready to lead a championship team within the next, like, 2 years?
8: Guy no. or girl?
5: Dawn Staley
8: or Becky Hammon?
3: I don't.
5: Becky Hammon actually gotten a look? Because I know Dawn Staley was.
8: There's always reported. Talk of her, though.
3: I mean, that wasn't even. I don't even know if that was a report. Okay, yes, with the Knicks, it was reported. There was an Athletic article about Dawn Staley and the Mavericks where that dude was just throwing out the idea of interviewing
5: and
3: her.
5: And I feel like if we're going to go with a women's coach, yeah, we should go with somebody from the WNBA first that's had plenty of success and who is also an assistant at
3: in
5: the
3: NBA,
5: NBA
3: yes.
5: Before you take a women's college coach.
3: Yeah, Dawn Staley is, I don't think it's going to happen. I'm not worried about that. I don't think Masai Ujiri is going to come in immediately with a polarizing head coaching hire.
5: Even John Shire feels like a reach. I know that was in that Athletic article as well, and I get the ties because he coached Cooper Flagg and he coached Derek Lively, but
3: I just don't think it interests.
5: The college game is also still so different from the pro game. I don't know if he'd be ready to go right away as well.
8: What I'll say is when Ujiri was looking for a head coach for the Raptors, he did interview Becky Hammon back then too.
3: Yeah.
8: So it's not out of the question.
3: No, it's not. I think that he'll read the room and say, I don't need to go in and immediately do something that's going to make people turn on me. And for better or for worse, if he does hire Becky Hammon or any kind of woman, people will get upset with him.
5: Sure. And Sean Sweeney, the safe choice, he was with the organization. He was like the defensive mastermind behind a lot of it. And a defensive mastermind on a team with Luka Doncic probably is a pretty good mastermind.
3: And, I mean, yeah, that's exactly what he is for San Antonio. And, I'm not too worried about bringing in someone that needs to accelerate their championship window into the next couple of years, because I don't think they're going to be in that headspace, because even if they were to hit a home run on this pick this year and Masai Ujiri was able to find some dummy to take Daniel Gafford or Lively for a first round pick and they get the best possible additions, that still doesn't put you in the same league as San Antonio or Oklahoma City or even the remnants of Denver or any of that. So they do not need to be looking at winning a title in the next couple of years. They need to be looking at winning a title before Cooper Flagg's 25th birthday. And I do think that's where if you bring in a young head coach and allow him to go through it with these players and let those guys build up at the same time, that I think could be extremely beneficial. The thing with Sweeney is, though, is that I do wonder if Masai Ujiri is going to say that he has any affinity towards him, because he shouldn't. If he was to do that, it would be because he is told what he can do or, you know, what he's seen from afar, because all of Sean Sweeney's time inside the Mavericks building and organization was when he was not a part of the team. I'm talking about Masai Ujiri. So I'd be curious to know, if he actually says that he feels like he needs to bring back the golden boy or not, because I don't know if that's the way that he thinks. The only thing that I would say might work in Sean Sweeney's favor there is just that he is one of the league's top assistant coaches. So, you know, he doesn't need to have Maverick ties to be considered a leading candidate, but he clearly just has the availability issue right now of, is he going to be able to be really talked to at least for the next couple of days?
5: Yeah, and the NBA draft is June 23rd and 24th, and based on Ujiri's comments during the presser about the coach should be involved in player acquisition, I would be shocked if he doesn't have somebody lined up within the month.
3: Yeah, I would be shocked if it's not in the next couple of weeks, especially if it's going to be Sean Sweeney. And I mean, if the Spurs get knocked out in, you know, by game six, then that'll put them out of the playoffs by midweek. And then perhaps next Sunday, we are talking about them making a head coaching hire. Who knows? Either way, it's interesting because I do think this is going to be a pivotal hire in the development of Cooper Flagg and where this team goes in the future.
5: We'll keep an eye on that. It is 9:52 on the ticket. We got work in progress. Monty Ham. Me and for DJ Ryan Baldwin. Speaking of the Western Conference Finals, the Flopping Festival continues tonight. Let's talk about what the Spurs have to do to get a win.
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26: There's something I'd like to talk to you about today, something that's been circulating on the internet that's become a real problem. Deep fake videos of me endorsing products that I've never even heard of and I have no relationship with whatsoever. Let me tell you clearly, these videos are scams. They are designed to take your money. Now, a couple things you should keep in mind. If something sounds too good to be true, it probably is. When you look at these videos, if they don't seem natural, if there's something off about them, the audio or the video, it's probably AI generated. And if you come across something that does pique your interest, see if you can find evidence of it from other sources. I promise you this, if I discover something incredible that you need to know about, I'm going to talk about it somewhere that you can easily find, not on some shady social media site. I'm Dr. Sanjay Gupta, helping you live a better life.

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4: Josh Jung exited the Rangers' 5-2 loss to the Angels in the fourth with left shoulder soreness, the same shoulder where he tore his labrum back in 2022. All initial tests came back negative, Jung calling it more precautionary more than anything. Jung remains day-to-day. No update for tonight's tilt with the Angels. First pitch from Angel Stadium at 6:20 to wrap the 9-game road trip. The Knicks continue their dominant postseason run with a 121-108 win in Game 3 over the Cavaliers. Knicks are at a +225 point differential through 10 games, the largest in NBA playoff history at this stage. They haven't lost since April 23rd against Atlanta, a full month. Game 4 in Cleveland Monday night. Time for a CJ Cup Byron Nelson update brought to you by Choctaw Casino and Resort Durant and Mercedes-Benz Plano live from TPC Craig Ranch. Here's Will Connerly.
5: Thank you, Cam. It's 76 and sunny here. Warm temperatures expected today with highs in the mid-80s here on Championship Sunday at the Byron Nelson. There's a dream final pairing at TPC Craig Ranch. Dallas area residents Scotty Scheffler and Siwoo Kim tee off together at 12:40. Kim leading the tournament at 21 under after a third round 68. Scheffler, the defending champion and world number one, sits two shots back at 19 under alongside Wyndham Clark. The South Korean says he'll likely need 6-9 under to hold off Scheffler on a course that's giving up plenty of birdies. Another popular Dallas golfer, Jordan Spieth, was in contention going into moving day. He went 2 over 73 yesterday on the course now, 2 under through 6, 12 under overall, 9 shots off the lead. That's the latest from TPC Craig Ranch.
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7: Morning, 10 o'clock on The Ticket. Work in progress with no DJ. Said he have me, Baldy, filling in. Coming up at 1010, Childish Gambino will bring you the news. And at 1030, I'm here, so we might as well talk hockey. The Stars situation has not gotten any clearer. We'll dive into that. But first, Monty, we're chatting about this over a game of the show, as we often do. We discuss all of our sports topics.
8: Guilty.
7: During the show. Not this show, but MLB the show.
8: The sports. Yeah.
7: And we've got Western Conference Finals tonight in the NBA. Spurs and Thunder. And this Spurs team is fun to watch. I enjoy watching Wimby. I think he's, obviously he's unique. He's the alien. But OKC leads the series 2-1, and the Thunder are quickly moving into, like, the top five most hated teams of all time. And I said divisive first, and you're like, no, I don't even think anybody really defends them. But nobody outside of OKC really likes to watch the way they play, it feels like.
8: Yeah, I think a couple of things are at work there. One, it's the way they play. From the foul baiting with SGA and...
7: It's not even just SGA anymore, too. I feel like when I'm watching the game and scrolling through Twitter to look at reactions, there's something from Alex Caruso running into Vassell, I think it was, drawing the foul.
8: Yeah.
7: Holmgren trying to throw the body around and flop. It seems like the whole team now, there's always a clip.
8: Yeah, and that's a little weird because I think that is kind of being spoon-fed the narrative because that's the Thunder. Like, you could obviously find plays from every player in every game where they do something like that. I think it's just when you see a Thunder player doing it now, you're sensitive to it because SGA. Yeah. So, I mean, because Caruso himself, that dude is a freaking baller, and I want to talk about him in a minute. But in between, yeah, the foul baiting stuff, the way that, like, Lou Dort plays, because that dude's the biggest bitch in the world. You know, the way he's trying to, you know, have people land on his foot when they go up for a jump shot, and the constant hooks that he's putting on people. Just Chet Holmgren's overall demeanor and the way he looks like a goof. They just, between that and then honestly, I do think it is the fact that they got so good out of nowhere and don't appear like they're going anywhere for a while. I think that they're, part of it is too, people just kind of being threatened by them because they are going to be atop the Western Conference for a long time.
7: And the way they play, I feel also kind of, you mentioned it, but it also like combines to make it worse, right? They're not going anywhere, but it also then feels like it's because there's the conspiracy of the league doesn't want them to go anywhere because of the fouls and everything that it looks like. Whether, and then you look at the actual disparity in like free throws and fouls, and it's not crazy all the time.
8: Yeah.
7: But it just gives that feel of they're allowed to do things that other teams aren't. Even if that's the case, or even if it's not the case, it just gives that feel.
8: And which, so in that, to play devil's advocate there, I would, my argument would be, why would the league care about OKC being good?
7: As opposed to the Lakers.
8: Right, or sure the Knicks. Knicks are, yeah. Or
7: the Celtics
8: like,
7: again.
8: Yeah, yeah, like they don't care about market number 50 in the U.S. I mean, or whatever Oklahoma City is, I don't even know. But certainly NBA markets, they're passionate, but you're not going to be able to prop up the NBA with the Thunder being good unless you turn them into a villain and have everybody hate them. Then perhaps you can get people hate watching them the way that we did the Heat back in the day, because I think that was one of the teams that you brought up, was how much do people hate this Thunder team versus the Heat. I said the Warriors were in there.
7: Maybe
8: because
7: you have to go back to like the Bad Boy Pistons before that.
8: Yeah, and even that, I mean, that's for me, you know, as someone born in 89, I just hear about, like I was not there when it happened. So it's hard for me to say, but I do think that, yes, 95% of sports fans outside of Oklahoma City despise the Thunder. And I get it. I mean, I kind of get the way they play. And I, again, I also think part of it is just the fact that people know that they're going to be good for a while. And that's also its own twofold thing, because you're going to have to watch the way they play for a while, but also they're going to be winning for a while. But also they just never have, they haven't made a wrong move in a long time. Even this year, the fact that they were able to trade for Jared McCain is insane. They were already an insanely deep team. Then they go add this shooter bench scorer that is a pure luxury to that team, and he's like their eighth best player. They didn't need that guy to be amazing, but they just add him now. And so if you feel like, man, we did pretty good at containing SGA tonight, and we did a good job at containing Jalen Williams, and Chet Holmgren isn't getting going, well, here comes Jared McCain. He's got 20 off the bench.
7: Yeah, and if you look at the Spurs on the other side, they just don't have that. And part of that is De'Aaron Fox out the first two games, and he even re-hurt his ankle in game three.
8: Yeah, and now Dylan Harper's hurt.
7: Yeah,
8: that sucks.
7: But even if you had a fully healthy Spurs roster, they just don't. You look down the lineup, and even with Keldon Johnson being the sixth man of the year, it feels like his impact compared to Alex Caruso, Kane, heck, even Jalen Williams.
8: Yeah, they turned that
7: off.
8: Dude into a shooter.
7: It feels
8: That's
7: like
8: crazy.
7: Yeah, it feels like when SGA is not having a good night, the rest of the team will find ways to score. But the Thunder have figured out if we bother Wembanyama enough and don't let him score 40, he doesn't have the same backup. And so I think if you're the Spurs, you have to have Victor Wembanyama score 30 to 40 to have a chance, or have everybody else get hot, which we just haven't seen.
8: Yeah, because they're also running into problems too where, yeah, their guard play is so hurt by injuries and the fact that the Thunder have just completely turned Stephon Castle, at least when he's trying to become a playmaker, useless, because he turns the ball over just as much as he makes a good play. And part of that is when Caruso's on him, he makes his life hell. But they can just throw so many good bodies on the wing at you, because sometimes they put Caruso on Wimby, which is crazy, but I think it's actually worked out more times than not. But they put Dort, they can put Cason Wallace on Stephon Castle. So even if you are to switch off their best defender, their third or fourth best perimeter defender is better than a lot of teams' first or second. So you're just running in again to these depth issues. And then Alex Caruso, that dude's probably been the third best player this series outside of Wimby and SGA. And SGA has not even been that great of a scorer. He's just been a good player.
7: He's an inspiration to short white dudes everywhere because...
8: Especially bald ones.
7: Yeah, and those are the guys where you're like, man, I wish I could be in the NBA. And then you look at Alex Caruso and you get a little bit of hope going, like, you know what? Maybe I can be if I just can turn myself into one of the stingiest, in-your-face, hardworking defenders in the playoffs.
8: And drain
7: threes when asked to.
8: Yeah, and I kind of get... eye glaze when we talk about these subjective things in sports, like the guy plays championship basketball. You know what I mean? He plays winning basketball. But if you were going to give me a test subject or give me Exhibit A for that, I think that he would be one of them because he's just always in the right spot. He's always making the right play. Like there was a play in game three where the ball was going out of bounds. He's jumping out. And he tips it perfectly to where only his guy can get it. And that's just kind of the instinctual stuff in basketball that you're either born with or you're not. You can't sit there and run drills to learn how to do that kind of stuff. And, yeah, they have turned him into an X factor on both ends because he's good offensively now because he's developed a shot in this series. And also he's a terrific defender. And he's someone that the Spurs were not game planning for. They were not going into this series anticipating having to deal with Alex Caruso as a cog in their offense. But he has absolutely been a key part of them. And you're right, Jalen Williams, the big, has become a good shooter. Good luck stopping him. I think that them blowing that early lead they got in game three is going to hurt the Spurs. Because if they could have went up 2-1 on their home court, that would have been huge. I mean, clearly, if they didn't win game one, this would look like the Knicks series. But I think that the Thunder have done a good job at correcting what went wrong in game one and controlling and taking control again. Because the biggest thing that I've noticed from them, like from an X's and O's standpoint, is they've done a way better job on offense dictating their shots and not having to respond to the Spurs defense. Because I thought in game one, Mitch Johnson and Sweeney and them did a fantastic job at funneling SGA into certain areas, at, you know, forcing him to kick out to a guy that he normally wouldn't, and they were not getting the good looks that they normally do. These last two games, it's been a terrific chess match because OKC is now countered. And they are getting the more traditional looks that they do, which has turned SGA into more of a playmaker than just a pure scorer. And they're still firing on all cylinders.
7: Yeah, and it definitely feels like as well, the longer this goes on, the more it's going to wear on Wimby as well. And the more the Thunder can play with pace because Wimby played 30 minutes per game in the regular season.
8: Yeah.
7: And now in the conference finals, he's playing, averaging 42 per game.
8: And they don't, they have to because the Spurs lose every non-Wimby minute.
7: Yeah. And it's just the longer it goes, I don't know if that's something you can fix in the regular season. And that may be one of the only weaknesses the Spurs have going forward when we talk about Wimby is this a guy that can play 40 minutes per night in the playoffs if you can only play him 29 in the regular season? Like, is he able to build up that conditioning, that ability to hang around and keep going? Because he looked gassed even after game one. A lot of guys did, but
8: yeah,
7: it's going to be a long
8: double overtime will do that.
7: A double overtime, but it just hasn't looked like it's gotten any better, and he hasn't played particularly better over the course of the next two games.
8: Yeah,
7: and it seems like it's wearing on him, and that's something that the Spurs have to, even if you lose the series and you're like, okay, we made a good conference finals, you're still going to have to deal with the Thunder at some point. You'd wonder what the next evolution of Wimby is.
8: I think it's going to be they're going to need just another scorer, and I wouldn't be shocked if this was their 2023 Thunder moment. Remember when the Thunder lost to the Mavericks? Like, they needed that conference finals to figure out, okay, what do we need to do to adjust? What do we need to add? And even if they lose this series in five or six, yeah, they're like, you know what, we need to maybe add one more piece, or even just let Dylan Harper grow another year and get healthy, and that could be enough. Because I do think, just more players that can operate with the ball in their hand and not having to rely on Wimby will keep him healthy.
7: Well, that tip off at 7, and then, of course, tomorrow, Knicks look for the sweep also at 7. We didn't even talk about that, but the Knicks are dominant. They may be the only team that can dethrone the Thunder.
8: Yeah,
7: right
8: we
7: now.
8: Can talk about them in brunch.
7: All right, it is 10:13 on the ticket. We got Work in Progress with Baldy in for DJ. Ham's got the news coming up next.
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25: We are finally starting to learn more things we can do to keep our brains sharp as we age. A lot of people think crossword puzzles or Sudoku might do the trick, but the science doesn't really bear that out. What one recent study found, though, was that a certain type of brain training seems to have a significant impact on cognition as we get older. It wasn't memory or even problem-solving tasks that moved the needle. It was an interactive computerized game that tested the ability to recognize two separate images in faster and faster sequences. It's what we call a task of divided attention, in which you don't have a conscious strategy on how to improve. That's according to the study's lead author. You're just trying to do the best you can to figure out how to divide your attention. Now, the game in this study was called Double Decision. If you want to find it and try it out yourself. I'm Dr. Sanjay Gupta, helping you live a better life.
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4: The Texas Rangers limp into the series finale in Anaheim. LA going for the sweep. Rangers playing without Seager, Langford, Smith, and now Josh Young, a question mark after leaving last night's game with shoulder soreness. Lefty Mackenzie Gore takes the mound for his 6:20 first pitch. Out west tonight, Thunder and Spurs game 4 down in San Antonio. OKC up 2-1. Spurs slight 2.5-point favorites in this one, a 7 o'clock tip-off. And now time for a CJ Cup Byron Nelson update brought to you by Choctaw Casino and Resort Durant and Mercedes-Benz Plano, live from TPC Craig Ranch. Here's Will Connerly.
5: Thanks, Cam. Championship Sunday here in McKinney. With the nearly $25 million renovations to the course, it's still been vulnerable. Lots of low-scoring leaders. Siwoo Kim had a 5-shot lead after 2 rounds. He's now 21 under, 2 shots ahead of defending champion Scottie Scheffler. They go off in the final pair at 12:40. Scottie won last year, finishing 31 under, winning by 8 shots. 4-time major champ Wyndham Clark, 2 back of the pace, 19 under, tied for second with Scottie. Then Steven Yeager, TCU's Tom Hokey, and Sung Jae Im, all tied for fourth at 17 under and 4 back. That's the latest from TPC Craig Ranch.
4: Thank you, Will. 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
3: Good morning, P1s. It's 1020 here on The Ticket. This is Work in Progress. Monty Baldy in for DJ and Ham. We are Work in Progress. We got Connor in there. We got our shadow producer, EA, and Cam LaFada. We will be here until noon. Let me show you a trick here, Baldy. When he does that, when Ham just starts singing, you just turn the volume down and he stops. It's pretty great. It's a little trick. Huh. Takes a while to master, though.
4: Yeah. I don't think I'll be able to do that in one episode.
3: You got to sit next to him for years to be able to master that. But just something to look out for. Oh, sometimes it turns back on by itself. Then you got to turn it back down. All right, we will go into Baldy's Bag of Stars coming up at 10:35. But right now, let's do the news.
5: Got a little bit great song. 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CJ Fair is now going to play for the Mavs Summer League team.
6: News team, assemble!
7: Story number one. This comes to us from the state of Wisconsin.
8: Number one.
3: All right.
7: Police have arrested a man, Brent Hoffman, 75 years old. We will get back to him in a moment. For now, we'll focus on Ricky Roundy. He was 67 years old. He was a deer hunter. He's had hunting buddies. One of those included a friend, Vic, which is short for victim number two.
9: Hey, Ricky.
3: I would have guessed Victor, but
7: this stemmed from an incident that happened last November. They were going to go hunting, hanging out with each other. Vic, Ricky, and the aforementioned old Brett Hoffman. They've been hunting together for more than a decade, deer hunting. As the story puts it, the surviving man told authorities, Hoffman was a bit weird and a hermit. But they were hunting buddies, and they never had any issues with them before the incident. All three were hanging out in a garage at Ricky Roundy's house. Previously alive, Ricky Roundy.
3: Right. Sounds like such a made-up name, by the way. Ricky Roundy.
7: Yeah. Having some cocktails. One was hanging out by the bar, talking, hunting.
4: He's got a bar talking in his house. Okay.
7: In his garage.
4: Odd spot.
7: The story puts it, it's a one of those standalone garages, not attached to the house, which will...
3: Like a shed?
4: All the Vivaldi.
7: Yeah, will be key later.
3: Okay.
7: Nothing concerning going on. The unnamed hunter, victim two, stated that Hoffman, the suspect, randomly said, I hope you'll excuse me if I have to go kill you guys. As he picked up a handgun he brought with him from behind the bar. As said by victim two,
10: oh, no.
7: This comment was out of the ordinary, and Hoffman had never said anything like that during any of the evenings that we've had with each other.
4: I would hope that's out of the ordinary.
3: I would hope so, yeah.
7: That's a weird
3: classic,
7: thing to say.
3: Classic Roundy.
4: Classic Hoffman.
3: Going to grab his 357 and threatening to kill us again.
4: You
3: slay me, Ricky. Again. You slay me, man. You're classic.
7: He also stated that neither him or Roundy said anything that would have aggravated or upset him to cause him to do this.
4: And I believe it because he's very polite about his threat.
7: He was very upfront about
3: he
7: it.
3: He hoped that they would excuse him.
7: I hope you'll excuse me. I might have to kill you guys. That is when he shot at them. He fatally struck Roundy in the neck.
3: Oh, Roundy was the Vic. Sorry.
7: Yeah, the Vic. Victim one. Or it didn't say neck. It just said fatally struck. The victim, Vic two, then fled to a different building on the property and got a rifle and called police. As he is now being pursued, Vic shot through the glass at the door at Hoffman, and glass shards were then embedded into Hoffman's face.
4: See, you don't do that in a 1v1.

0: No.
1: You very clearly meet middle lane.
0: Mm-hmm.
1: Take 5 steps back.
0: Spin around.
1: Shoot, spin around and shoot.
2: Do an Aaron Burr duel?
0: Yeah, do a little pirouette.
2: Do you really put some flair on your pirouette? Johnny Weir it?
0: I go for a triple axel anytime I'm in a duel. Yeah.
2: I pull, a quad god move.
3: A quad god?
2: Yeah.
1: Well, see, I can't keep up with the Modern Warfare lobbies now where it's all sliding and stuff, so I prefer the old-fashioned ways, Monty.
2: All right.
0: They have introduced sliding into Call of Duty?
1: Oh, yeah.
2: Oh, yeah.
1: Sounds and I think annoying. In Black Ops 7, can't you, like, double jump or jump off walls or something? It's gotten way too...
2: Well, there's some where it's, like, futuristic.
1: Yeah.
0: He had glass shards embedded into his face, leaving severe cuts and injuries. Authorities arrived and arrested him. When the first responders got there, he asked them, "Why did you shoot me?" Because he had blood and glass all over his face. They told him they didn't shoot him. He then reportedly told them, "Thank you. I love you."
2: What?
0: He's very intoxicated as they were having the cocktails. He told the authorities that responded, he has like, whoa, why'd you shoot me in the face? We didn't. He's like, oh, okay. Thank you. I love you. To the authorities that didn't shoot him in the face. He's being charged with first-degree murder.
1: You really should be treating the police if they're showing up at your house with maximum respect in case you...
0: This guy's just overly respectful. Yeah. He apologized before he killed one of them. And then said thank you to the authorities that didn't shoot him.
1: You know, if I was ever going to kill you two, I think I would have that same level of respect.
0: Thank you.
1: And I hope that you would forgive me.
4: I love you.
2: I won't.
0: He also...
2: I'm going to haunt the crap out of you if you kill me.
0: Whoa.
3: Oh, Monty.
2: Yeah.
0: Why?
2: Because.
1: Seems so unnecessary.
2: I'm gonna terrify you.
0: Even if I thank you?
2: You're going to be wondering, what's that noise? And it's going to be me wheeling and creaking through your house.
1: I don't think the wheelchair goes there.
0: I was going to say, in the spectral plane, are you also like...
2: I'm going to be even more handicapped. I'm going to lose the other leg.
1: I'm pretty sure you can choose what you want to be as a ghost. You could bring back the other leg.
2: I want you to be terrified when you see me in
0: the
2: corner.
0: Also, if you're a ghost, can't you fly at this point?
2: Nope.
0: Why would you want to continue wheeling around?
2: I'm gonna crawl on my stomach.
0: I'm receiving a ghost text from Monty. He wants me to help him get his ghost chair out of his truck so he can haunt me.
1: There's a snail trail of ectoplasm across the floor.
0: He's pleading not guilty. I don't know why, but does that look like a stable dude to you as I'm showing you a photo of him and his face covered in glass and whatnot?
2: Oh my gosh,
1: if you take away the cuts and stuff, it kind of looks like a shadow producer just a little bit.
0: White shadow producer?
1: Yeah.
3: Oh, sorry.
0: That's fine.
2: So you said they were hunting buddies?
0: Hunting buddies.
2: Man,
0: for over a decade.
2: I hate doing that to your hunting buddies.
1: The good news is the person that would actually kill us does not work here anymore.
0: DJ's just only out, dude.
2: Yeah, he's missing one day.
3: DJ?
1: Not who I was talking about, but now I'm concerned.
0: We have more than one person.
2: I don't want him to get his MS-13 friends on us.
0: In Elsewhere, Baldy. Elsewhere. A Florida man has been arrested.
1: Of course.
0: This was in Hollywood, Florida. A Hollywood senior was arrested on 5 charges this past Wednesday after police said he consistently exposed himself to multiple neighbors at his apartment complex.
2: He's 75?
0: No.
2: How old did you say he was?
0: I don't think I said
1: a senior. So 65 plus, right?
0: Yeah.
2: Saggy nuts.
0: Now, that'd be gross if he was 75. Police said neighbors of Tyrone James Cousy, 79 years old.
2: Asian?
0: Un-Asian.
1: Oh, okay. How do you know? Is there a picture?
2: That
1: is not a Tyrone.
0: Yeah. Shocking, isn't it?
2: All right. We need that for whatever you want to use it for. Just please have that.
0: What?
2: I don't know. It just sounds like Baldy walks in on like his wife and another guy. The only little bit of solace he can take is what he just yelled.
0: Correct. Cousy, the 79-year-old, became increasingly concerned and frustrated with his continued behavior, which included a call to authorities the day before the same problem. Investigators said he would regularly walk around the common areas of the apartment complex and make lewd gestures like thrusting his penis at women's doorbell cameras. Which, as an aside, he's not doing it to them in person.
2: Are you defending this guy?
0: No. I'm not being his defense attorney right now.
2: But if you had to be, this is what it would sound like?
0: He's doing it to the camera. He's not doing it to them.
1: Is he tall enough to make it visible to the camera?
0: Are you saying he's shriveled up as an old 79-year-old man?
1: Probably. You do tend to shrivel up.
2: Boy, that would be the worst Ring notification. You pull up the Ring app on your phone.
0: There's a package being left at my door.
2: Yeah. And
3: just a chip.
0: This package is being thrusted at my door.
2: You pull up the camera, and it's just this guy battery ramming his penis into your Ring camera.
0: Open up!
2: Back and forth, back and forth.
0: It's quite a door knocker. The Hollywood Police Department officer, and this is important, Savannah Hutchinson, went to his door to speak to him about the incidents, in which he answered the door wearing a G-string thong. G-string thong.
2: Okay.
0: He told her that he has the right to walk around naked Florida Statute 800.001.
2: Well, I'm going to retire there one day.
0: And said it's only illegal in parks and not in public. She then, the officer, informed him that it's illegal to walk around in a public, to walk around in public exposing yourself.
2: What about roll around?
0: I think they're covering all modes of transportation via walking, running.
2: If the statute says walk around, then I got my loophole. And what number did you say that was?
0: 800.001.
1: Okay. Yeah, I don't see that on here, actually.
0: What, 800.001?
1: Yeah, I'm not sure what his source
0: Again, are. She was like, no, that's actually very illegal to walk around. So he's just citing random stuff.
2: He has to holster it.
0: Police said he explained that he walks around naked because he is allowed to do that, and he did not know he was being filmed. So I can't help that your Ring doorbell's catching me walking around naked.
1: Why don't you just have a regular doorbell? This wouldn't be an issue. Yeah.
2: Why can't we just get our faces out of the screens and just look at my genitals in real life? You don't have to look at it through a screen.
0: Is that what you tell them on the other side of the webcam?
2: Hey, stop! Yeah, hey, I'm out here.
0: You don't have to meet me. Hutchinson, the officer, wrote that he put on lipstick in front of her and then began touching his penis.
2: Gosh.
0: He then told
2: her...
0: He then told her, jump rope for me, baby doll.
1: Jump rope? What does that even mean?
0: They also found five other neighbors who said they'd seen him expose himself walking around naked.
1: Five other... Okay, so why did it take so long to get somebody out there?
0: That's a great question. Leading to his arrest on five indecent exposure charges. Charges were initially felonies for a second or subsequent offense based on a 1987 indecent exposure arrest and citation. So he's been doing this since 1987.
2: Well, he had a good run. Made almost 40 years, bud.
1: Yeah, so by gravity. Been going since 59.
2: Working against you.
0: Yeah.
1: No.
0: He's 79 right 39. Now. 39.
1: Boy, yeah.
2: You're only 20 years off.
1: I'm not math stud, okay? Boy, can you imagine just the...
0: How unwrinkled his penis was back then?
1: Yeah, and then it slowly you see...
2: They do the time lapse of it getting just wrinklier and saggier throughout the years.
0: He didn't have a mug shot. It was like a nut shot or something.
2: Those words don't need to be put back to back.
4: Yeah, I don't know about that.
0: Package just starts shriveling and shriveling and shriveling.
2: Oh, you got birthdays or?
0: Oh yeah, I do. Birthdays. Tommy Chong is 88. Sorry, I got distracted by baseball. Tommy Chong is 88 of Cheech. Bob Dylan is 85. Patti LaBelle is 82. James Cosmo is 78. He was Mormont in Game of Thrones. Jorah Mormont's dad.
2: I thought you were Jorah.
0: No.
2: All right.
0: Alfred Molina is 73. Dr. Hawk.
2: He was Doc Ock.
0: Doc Ock, yeah.
2: Yeah.
0: John C. Reilly is 61.
1: Funny.
0: Sweet Spot's own Will Sasso is 51.
1: Wow.
0: Is that a Jake Berger reference? Because they thought what? He
2: was
0: like Will
2: I was. I could not remember when Will Sasso was on, so.
0: Penny Barber is I did not put her at an age. I can look
2: it's not
0: up.
2: Important. It's get not to important. The
0: She's been in 513 films. Divine Bitches, 105,596. Don't Take It the Wrong Way. Family That Nudes Together, Stays Together.
1: as we've learned from our previous story.
0: Mm-hmm. Is that a butt plug? And it's time for a Christmas orgy. Bartolo Colon is 53. He destroys toilets and dugouts, apparently.
1: And baseballs.
0: Shane Stewart, 50, the racer.
2: Isn't that the guy Corby was sad that he died? The golfer?
0: Payne Stewart.
2: Oh.
0: I thought you were making a distasteful Kyle Busch.
2: That doesn't sound like me.
0: Tracy McGrady is 47. He has weird eyes. Joey Logano, also racist, 36. Cody Eakin, 35.
1: Former star.
0: Matt Stoney, the competitive eater, is 34.
2: He's no Joey.
0: And Chidobe Awuzie is 31. And you're up to date, and those are your birthdays.
3: Totes.
1: All right.
2: Yay.
1: Thank you, Ham. 10:35 on the ticket. I think thank you. I'm not sure how to feel about all that.
0: Yeah.
1: Work in progress. Baldy in for DJ. Coming up, I'll open up my big sack of hockey, and we'll take a look. Speaking of sacks. That is not a Tyrone.
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21: So-called superagers, they are an enviable segment of the population. People who are older than 80, whose brains function like someone a fraction of their age. It's true, a lot of these people have genetics on their side, but more and more research is bearing out the idea that people who practice good brain health also slow their cognitive decline. Dr. Richard Isaacson, a pioneer in the Alzheimer's space, told us that, quote, his studies have found lifestyle changes including diet, exercise, reducing stress and optimizing sleep, along with managing vascular risk factors with certain medications, can actually help grow brain areas and also reduce telltale signs of Alzheimer's, such as tau tangles and amyloid plaques. What else helps? Staying social, surrounding yourself with family and friends, and maybe even volunteering for a real sense of purpose. I'm Dr. Sanjay Gupta, helping you live a better life.
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2: End of liner?
22: End of liner.
2: Okay, thank you, Ham. It's 10:42 here on the ticket. Work in progress. Monty, Baldy in for DJ, and Ham. Here with you until noon today. We'll do some ham radio here in about 15 minutes, but right now it's 10:42 here on the ticket.

0: Why did I have Kermit the Frog? I don't know.
1: And you know me, I'm Big Stars guy.
0: I am Big Stars guy.
2: Here's Baldy.
0: Here's Baldy. Thank you, gentlemen. Well, it's been...
3: Would it shock you that took like 30 seconds to put together?
0: Absolutely not.
2: Yes, because that seems doubly the amount of time I would have guessed.
4: Yeah, Stars!
2: There we go.
4: Stars!
3: I didn't want to scream. God. That's why I did Kermit voice.
4: Stars!
0: Oh, my God.
4: Stars!
0: Oh, man. Sunday mornings are fun.
2: Screaming through the gout. The EA is odd story.
0: It's been about three weeks since the Stars unfortunately ended their season.
2: The who?
0: The Stars.
2: Stars! No, there you go. I forgot.
0: Is it you don't understand it if we don't scream it?
2: I couldn't remember.
3: Whose segment is this?
5: Baldies. Baldies.
0: It's either young Al Michaels or Kermit the Frog.
2: Yeah, it's Kermit. Yeah.
4: It's both. Toach.
2: So Robo?
0: Yeah, so we've been 3 weeks since the season was over, and Jim Nill said he was going to give Jamie Benn a few weeks to decide whether he was going to be back, and they're also still working on a contract or a trade for Robo, Jason Robertson. And the longer this goes on and we don't hear anything, the more it makes me think that, A, Jamie Benn will be back, because I think if he wasn't, they would have already figured it out, moved on, figured out who the next captain's going to be and all this stuff. And the longer this goes on and we don't hear anything, the more I think that Jason Robertson won't be a Star next year. Now, you have about a month, because also in about a month we have the NHL draft. And if you're going to trade Jason Robertson and you're going to get any picks back, you want to be able to use those immediately. So you want to have this done, have any cap space free before the draft here at the end of June. And then free agency starts July 1st. So the timeline is shrinking. And I really want Jason Robertson back. I think if it is possible to bring him back, you're going to have to dump a couple more cap pieces in Sam Steele or Ilya Lyubushkin. Just depends on what you want to get rid of and what other picks you may have to use to get those contracts offloaded. I think it's workable to bring him back, and I think if you can tough it out for next season, you're going to have a lot more options in the 27-28 season, because that's when Tyler Seguin's contract comes off the books. And I also, going back to Jamie Benn for just a second, I think Benn and Seguin will want to run it back one more year. And then after this season, I think that's when we see the end of Benn and Seguin. And we send them both off into the sunset.
2: Yeah, I'm wondering if from Ben's perspective, because Seguin obviously has a title with the Bruins that's a little different. But I'm wondering if from Ben's perspective, if he's thinking, man, I know they're going to win the Stanley Cup the year after I leave. And that guy has been here for so long, and you can tell that's the only reason he gets out of bed every morning and continues to play is because he just wants to hoist that thing one time.
0: But I think if he really wanted to, he could have left last year. Like, if the Cup was the most important thing, as opposed to getting a Cup with the Stars, he could have done a $1 million deal somewhere else.
2: But, I mean, were there teams that were projected to be better than the Stars that would have given him that?
0: Maybe a couple of teams that were better, but not many. So that it just depends. Like, you know, if he really wants to be, if he wants to win a cup here, I don't know that they make that work next year, which means you're going back the following year, and then how far are you extending that out? Because Jamie Benn on a $1 million contract for what we got in the regular season from him, that's a fine deal. But what we got in the postseason from him,
2: yeah,
3: just feels like the last couple of playoffs, it's just been a liability as he's just checking people's heads and the boards and whatnot.
0: Yeah, and he brought 0 points. So he just hasn't been able to do anything in the playoffs the past few years. Now he's still the captain, and you really don't have, at least in my opinion, a ready-made captain. You have a couple of guys who you think might be ready to take over. Miro Heiskanen may be your most ready-made that's been in the program a long time. I think Mikko Rantanen would actually be a solid captain if you're looking. It depends on what you're trying to do. If you just want to continue the culture that you have, you can do Wyatt Johnston. You can do Miro Heiskanen. Heck, you could even do Robo if he's back. I think any of those are fine choices. If you want to change the culture for a guy that has actually won a cup before, I think Mikko Rantanen would make a fine captain.
2: As someone who is not as ingrained in hockey culture as you or Connor or whatever else.
0: Cam, maybe.
2: Yeah, likes hockey. Is the actual, you know, official C being on your jersey that pertinent to whatever your culture in the locker room is? Because, like, the guys you're talking about are still on the team. So whatever, like, culture you're saying they could bring, they could do it. But if I just am not understanding how important that letter is on the sweater, then,
0: I mean, yes and no. It's a combined effort between usually, like, the coach and the captain, right? Because the coach will have a way that he wants to play, and we've seen it with Gallitzin. He wants things to be a little bit different than DeBoer does. But
2: yeah,
0: the captain will, and you can't have Mikko Rantanen trying to go over the heads of everybody else, especially the captain, trying to, like, set a different culture if he feels they should be playing a different way.
2: So that's like actual play style, right?
0: I mean, play style or toughness or whatever, like, it varies team to team, right? Because, like, Connor McDavid is the captain of the Oilers, but he's not necessarily going to be dropping the gloves like you would expect Brady Tkachuk or Jamie Benn to do. Now, and even the problem, I think part of the other thing is, too, I think a lot of fans are kind of annoyed because it feels like the Stars get out-physicaled in just about every playoff series recently.
3: Yes.
0: And Jamie Benn, whether he's being instructed to, and that was the thing with DeBoer last year, right, was they were saying, like, that's not our game to go run at them, be physical, drop the gloves. It's not our game. It seems like it's carried over to this year, whether that's through Glenn Gullitson's design or not, but Ben doesn't seem to really want to drop the gloves anymore. And you don't really have that amongst many of the Stars, except for maybe Ritzkovian.
3: He doesn't want to drop the gloves, but he does want to decapitate the other team.
0: Yeah, he'll take 5-minute majors for cross-checking up in the head area, but won't drop the gloves. It's just,
2: I mean, we watched 60-year-old Mike Tyson fight. Old guys have a hard time doing that.
0: Sure. And that's why I'm saying, you know,
3: it's not the same.
0: If Ben is back, he's going to be the captain, and I do think that you're kind of getting to a point where he's not a detriment as a player, but I do wonder if he's starting to hold you back as a captain.
2: Because at that point, you can't just have him strip it off himself, right?
0: Very rarely, and Cam helped me out with this, very rarely do you have a guy that stays on the team after the captaincy has been taken away. I think we can only come up with one, and that was Tavares, right, with the Leafs?
5: Yeah, when we looked into that, he had a mutual agreement with ownership, and he stepped down essentially to give it to Matthews, and then he signed a 3-year deal or whatever it was after that.
0: Yeah, so I mean, you can still stick around, but it's very rare that your captain just is not the captain anymore and is still on the team. So I don't know what they're going to do. It's Ben's decision, and Jim Neal has been very open about saying as long as Ben wants to play for the Stars, he's going to be a Star, which is admirable. I like that about Jim Neal, but I don't like that about your team building, because essentially, like, what do you do if he does want to come back? You know, you don't really have the heart to tell him no, right? So he's back.
2: Yeah, I get it, and I like being loyal to dudes like that, but I also completely understand that if that is what Jim Neal wanted to do, that sometimes you just have to be the cutthroat dude. And, you know, I don't think we would be complaining if a year from now we are talking about them heading back to the Stanley Cup final, because, you know, we wouldn't be thinking about, damn, wish Jamie Benn was here. They're just there again.
0: Yeah. And then the Robertson deal, you just got to figure out, because I don't know that this team right now is one player away from making a cup run. And if you do sign Jason Robertson, that's your deal for the offseason. You have no cap room, because he's going to want at least Mikko Rantanen money of around $12 million, if not more. And that's going to be your entire offseason. You're going to have Jason Robertson, and you're going to be bringing back Nathan Bastians and Adam Ernies, guys of that $850,000 range to fill out the bottom of the lineup. And you're basically running back the same team from this past year. And I don't think this running it back is going to win you a cup. But if you make it past that, you have Robo, and all of a sudden Tyler Seguin's cap number comes off the books and the cap goes up like it's projected to, all of a sudden you're sitting with like 25, 30 million in cap space in 27, 28. So the question is, what's your long-term deal here? Do you want to keep Jason Robertson around? Do you think you need more than just Jason Robertson, even if you have more cap space? Do you need three or four players that are like mid-level quality as opposed to another superstar?
2: Yeah, I kind of like the theory of keep punching your ticket and eventually it'll get called. But the problem is, I think in this particular situation, the star season ends in the same way every year, which is eventually they go up against a team that, what we talked about, out-physicals them. So at some point, I feel like they are going to have to address that. It's not going to be a, you know, at some point they'll get over that hump. Like, they are hitting the same wall every year.
0: Yeah, and what when you look at this Wild series especially, what did you do? You got out-physicaled and you got outsped. And Jason Robertson, while he's a really good player, does not do either of those things. He's not fast, and he's not physical. I mean, he's decently physical, but he's not going to bring the hits like any of the Wild did.
3: I feel like
0: a Foligno type guy.
3: I was gonna say, I feel like a lot of the time too, it just injuries just crush us at the very end. Roppe always gets hurt right around playoff time. Miro was hurt last year,
0: and so then
3: this year would,
0: yeah,
3: it's just the injuries just compile to where we do have a cup winning team, but we just can't stay healthy,
0: and so
3: we can't be physical to keep them healthy enough.
0: And that brings a question then: do you want to put all your eggs in a Jason Robertson basket again, where you're in the same situation of, we don't have, one guy gets hurt and everything goes to hell, as opposed to having a couple of mid-range guys? And the other thing I would say just really quick is that free agency this year does not look great name-wise and talent-wise. The following year, when you do have a bunch of money, it does actually start to open up. And there are some guys, Connor McDavid, Cale Makar, Quinn Hughes.
2: Pavel Datsyuk.
0: No.
6: Stars!
0: So, I don't know. I want to see Jason Robertson back. I'm starting to lean towards it's not going to happen, especially the longer this goes on. But I'd like to see him back, and you just kind of, it feels bad to say, but almost punt on this year and plan to go really big in Jim Neal's last year of his contract in 27-28.
2: Well, we can check in with Michael Dixon on it later.
0: Yeah, I'm sure he's got a lot to say. or right now, is he joining
2: us?
0: Right
2: no,
0: now?
2: We don't have time right now. We definitely don't.
0: All right, 10:54 on the ticket. That was my big sack of big bag of hockey, of stars. What a bunch of stuff that was. So Work in Progress, what's next on Ham Radio?
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26: A better life with Dr. Sanjay Gupta.
27: So-called superagers, they are an enviable segment of the population. People who are older than 80, whose brains function like someone a fraction of their age. It's true, a lot of these people have genetics on their side, but more and more research is bearing out the idea that people who practice good brain health also slow their cognitive decline. Dr. Richard Isaacson, a pioneer in the Alzheimer's space, told us that, quote, his studies have found lifestyle changes including diet, exercise, reducing stress and optimizing sleep, along with managing vascular risk factors with certain medications, can actually help grow brain areas and also reduce telltale signs of Alzheimer's, such as tau tangles and amyloid plaques. What else helps? Staying social, surrounding yourself with family and friends, and maybe even volunteering for a real sense of purpose. I'm Dr. Sanjay Gupta, helping you live a better life.
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2: Thanks, Cam. About an hour and 40 minutes away from our final pair teeing off. It features two Dallas golfers here in McKinney. Siwoo Kim, who's 21 under, two shots in front of the defending Nelson champion Scottie Scheffler, who's 19 under, along with Wyndham Clark, South African. Garrett Higo posts 8 under 63 today, 15 under overall. He's in the clubhouse in a tie for 8th, but climbs 55 spots up the leaderboard today. Now with an opportunity for the 27-year-old who turned pro in 2019 to have his first top 25 finish of the year. That 8 under, the low round of the day so far. And Jordan Spieth 3 under through 10 today, but he's 8 shots off the pace, falling out of contention after a 2 over 73 yesterday. From TPC, Craig Ranch.
1: Thank you, Will. And the Rangers, at the end of a long 9-game road trip, they're looking to end it on a high note. Series finale with the Angels, looking to avoid the sweep. Mackenzie Gore on the bump, first pitch at 6:20. Tune in to Rangers Ranch here on The Ticket at 12 to get you ready. 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
4: 11:02 on The Ticket. Work in progress. Baldy filling in for DJ. Coming up at 11:10, we'll do a little Sunday brunch, then work finish with the whip around at 11:30. Let's do a little ham radio right here.
5: Ham!
6: Baldy.
4: Ham.
6: Malta. Cam. Connor.
7: It is that time of year again. As we salute the graduates, as it is graduation season. For some, it's the beginning of the rest of your life, and it also means the life you knew is now over.
4: Shout out to the youngest brother, just graduated from A&M.
7: Oh,
8: is his name all right, brother?
7: Brian Baldwin?
4: No.
5: Drake?
4: Yes. If you want, it's Baldy.
7: It's a big moment. Where do you graduate from?
5: A&M.
4: Yes, as I just said.
7: I wasn't listening. A&M. Where'd you graduate?
5: Where
4: did he graduate?
7: What degree did he have?
4: Meteorology. Oh. He's going to be a weatherman in OKC.
7: Well, he already has a job lined up?
4: Yeah. He'll be a Thunder fan doing Thunder things.
5: Thunder up.
4: Yeah.
7: So he's going to report on,
4: thunder on the Thunder.
7: Tornado.
5: Thunder.
7: Is Oklahoma a coveted job in meteorology because of all the...
5: Is there Mecca?
7: Yeah.
5: Because it's the Tornado Alley.
4: Probably.
5: If you had a brother that was in that field, you could ask him, maybe.
7: You can ask him. Do we pivot and call him?
4: If you want. They're at they're up in Indy watching the Indy 500 today.
5: So did he have to turn... Whatever it is. How many cows did it take for him to go through meteorology school?
4: Let's see.
5: And did because that's how they... Again, he comes from a cow family.
7: Oh, I thought you meant like flying cows. How many cows do you have to report
5: on? I'm talking about...
4: I think if we strap three of them together, you could probably have them pull a car.
5: Like a cow chariot?
4: Yeah.
5: All right.
4: Down to college.
5: It's gonna be a lot of rain in Dallas, Texas. I found out they just have, at all times, like 400 pounds of beef in their freezer.
7: Whoa.
4: Yeah.
7: What about pork?
5: Well, if they're pig farmers, maybe.
9: What about lettuce...
5: But they're cattle farmers.
4: Lettuce is separate. Sold,
5: what about
4: sold
5: eggs?
4: Separately. Also sold separately.
7: Well, shout out to Drake.
5: Yeah.
7: Baldwin.
4: Yeah.
5: Right.
4: What? Shout out to Drake. Yeah.
5: Brother.
7: It's a big moment in one's life, as I was saying. If given the opportunity to graduate, a culmination of things not only big for you, but also big for your parents as well.
5: More so than, I think, in a lot of cases.
7: It's like a relief, really, for them.
4: Yeah, I don't have to
5: thank
4: pay.
5: Thank God, we're not the biggest screw-ups ever.
7: Yeah, we did right.
5: We got them through the state-mandated education program.
7: Mm-hmm. What years did you guys graduate?
4: High school or college?
7: Either.
4: High school class of 11, and then college took me a while. It was 23.
7: Okay. I was 22. 09 high school, and for college, 2015. Because I double majored.
4: Yeah, I dropped out of college like twice, and then ended up going back.
7: That's what we call perseverance.
8: Hey, guys.
4: Thank you.
7: But you also gave up a couple times, but then came back, so it's perseverance.
8: Correct.
7: Did you guys walk?
4: Well.
5: You're a jerk.
9: Yeah.
7: What? I can ask Baldy if he walked.
5: He said you guys.
7: I was looking at him. I wasn't getting you.
5: Go ahead and answer.
4: I refrained from walking in solidarity
7: with those your Monty.
4: Who I definitely knew at the time. And actually may have played pool against at one point and hadn't realized it yet.
7: Really?
4: Yeah.
7: I too knew of Juan.
5: What? Knew of Juan? Juan who?
7: What?
5: Who is this Juan you speak of, Ham?
7: Pick up your voice.
5: I don't know.
8: What the hell is going on?
7: I knew Monty back then.
4: Okay.
7: And he was crutches at that point, so he could have walked.
5: Oh, jerk. You heard my music?
7: No, I knew you back then.
5: All
7: I
5: need is lines of money.
7: God. Beyond the score, I was a beyonder.
5: Burn that, Connor.
7: But did you guys do bits when you graduated?
4: No, I didn't do the Master Chief full set of armor walking across the stage or anything like that.
7: If I remember correctly, I went on stage, and as I walked across and they called my name, I did the curtsy, and then I got my degree.
4: On purpose?
7: Yeah.
5: And then all your family just erupted in laughter.
7: So I was going to get to that. So
4: Dad was shaking his head in embarrassment.
7: When we had our ceremony, I remember looking around for my parents while at the graduation. There was like, they had it like split off into like three different times you could go to have your graduation done. And so for liberal arts, they had like our designated time or whatever.
1: Libs.
7: For the libs. And I remember looking around in the super pit.
5: Yeah.
7: To see if I could find my parents. Couldn't find them. I heard them when I walked, but immediately followed up by like the person after me had like half a section dedicated for that one person.
5: Right.
7: So it was like 40 people with air horns like immediately erupting as soon as they walked.
5: See, I knew mine would be easy because I just looked for the sombreros and vuvuzelas. And I was like, Montemayor's.
7: There they are.
5: Actually, no. I didn't walk or do the whole in-person bid for college. That seemed like a beating.
7: It was a beating.
5: I did it for high school, obviously, but college, I was like, yeah, you can just mail it to me.
7: I wanted to make sure I actually got my degrees, though. It was big for me to do that. I really wanted to do it, too.
4: Yeah, on swing number three, I really wanted to make sure that I actually got the degree. Make sure everything was finished up nice and wrapped up with a bow.
7: Yeah.
4: After failing twice.
7: It's like a release. There's all the buildup of going through college and then the release of actually, I am done. Not that kind of release.
4: You built it up the same way.
5: Yeah, you went right into the tassel.
4: I throw up my hat. I'm like, oh.
5: I know which one's mine.
4: Stuck to my hair.
5: I can't throw in the air.
4: Damn it.
7: But people are going crazy at graduations these days. In New York, three people were arrested during a brawl at a community college graduation. Two families started throwing punches at one another. This was at Gateway Community College graduation ceremony.
5: Well, a community college graduation brawl sounds really beaten.
4: Yeah.
7: Hold that thought.
4: There's a whole lot going right in your life if you are getting arrested at a community college graduation.
5: Yeah.
7: School officials had to briefly pause handing out the diplomas while police broke up the fight, the college said in a statement. Two were charged. But you thought that was beaten?
5: Yep.
7: Not limited to just colleges or community colleges. In Toledo, Ohio, at a kindergarten graduation, a fight broke out among the parents, obviously.
4: First, we are over-graduated as a society.
7: Yeah. Also, you're fighting at a kindergarten graduation.
4: Over what?
7: It resulted in none of the families being able to watch their children walk across the stage. The fight was over seating. Somebody brought their own chairs and decided to plunk down in front of somebody else, and the person behind them got mad, which resulted in a brawl, which canceled the ceremony.
4: Okay, which, to be fair, why are you bringing your own seating to a kindergarten graduation ceremony? Not watching them play soccer or attempt to play soccer.
5: How are you going to get around?
7: Well, I would assume like the cafeteria had enough seating. Maybe not.
4: Also, I don't think this is a wheelchair. I think this is just a regular
5: chair.
7: Yeah,
5: gotcha.
7: Monty can only think in terms of what affects him.
5: Makes sense.
4: Yeah.
5: Makes sense.
7: It is a fun time.
5: That would be, you're right. What could you have possibly gotten into? Like, I guess just the seating, but is there literally anything else that would make sense? Who had the best hand turkey?
7: Do you get valedictorians if, like, you're the best kindergartner?
5: Do you get what?
7: I'm not going to say it again because I don't think I've ever said
4: valedictorian.
5: What? I passed out. You're not a Victorian that they're giving the AOK sign to.
7: Oh, it's Dictorian. Whoops.
5: It's valedictorian. Yeah. Were you an invalid or a valid Victorian?
7: I never had to encounter that word before.
5: I got the seal of approval.
8: Wow.
5: They would immediately strip you of your title if you went up there and said, I'm the valid Victorian. The salutatorian would raise a fit.
4: Just escort you off the stage after. He's like, no, we don't need to hear this. Boy, Ham's valedictorian speech would be something else.
5: Oh my gosh, yeah.
9: That's a double turkey.
5: They'd be
9: right
5: like,
9: there.
5: How good must have his math scores been to make up for his English?
7: Did anybody else graduate?
5: He must be like
7: what
5: a
7: kind
5: Matt,
7: of school was this?
5: Matt Damon and Goodwill Hunting math
7: he was
5: major.
7: Liberal arts, so
4: we are
7: like
4: on
7: the
4: these cups.
9: Best list.
5: My
9: of
5: fellow
9: graduate.
5: Graduates, take in today because we are on the cusp.
4: So say you're valedictorian, Matt Birmingham.
7: But do they give those out to kindergartners?
5: Doubtful.
7: I doubt too.
4: No.
5: Yeah.
7: Luckily, the kids were downstairs rehearsing because you need to rehearse that stuff with kids. Hey, walk across stage.
5: I don't feel like we're going to have a valid Victorian coming from that group. They have to practice walking.
7: No, yeah, these kids are idiots.
4: Also, how much does that suck for the kid? You're downstairs, you don't even know what's going on, and then you go to walk and you look to see your family, and they're not even there.
7: Or, if you're the parent and don't want to go to this ceremony, do you stage a fight to get out of it with one of the other dads? Like, you don't want to be here, I don't
5: want to
7: be here.
5: Yeah, we'll meet up at the bar after.
4: Yeah.
7: I'll pay for your bail.
5: We could
7: Let's get
5: leave.
7: Out of here.
5: Yeah. No. Nah.
7: No, there's only like 12 other families here.
5: We'll look like better dads if we get into a fight.
7: My kid wasn't even the top valedictorian or whatnot.
5: Right.
7: Let's get out of here.
5: Goal for you, Baldy. Get into a fight at your kid's kindergarten graduation.
4: Y'all may never see me again because my wife may kill me.
5: Well, don't fight her.
7: You get out of the ceremony,
5: Don't
7: though.
5: Fight your wife.
7: Yeah.
5: I mean, fight another parent.
7: Yeah, we don't want spousal abuse happening at your kid's
5: ceremony. Oh, it sounds like
7: ceremony.
5: She's really putting the screws to him, though. He can't defend himself.
4: No, I mean, of course not. You've seen my wife. You know what she looks like.
5: Yeah. You're kind of doing yourself no favors there, because you're making it sound like she's, like, the biggest lady ever that's kicking
4: that
5: your ass.
4: That is not Tyrone. Yes, it's not Tyrone. I see the person that I'm about to fight at the kindergarten ceremony.
7: If it was that guy, it was that Tyrone.
4: No, not fighting him.
7: But then again, he'd probably show up naked.
5: I could tell you one personal anecdote real quickly. At my high school graduation, I was uncomfortable the entire time because I was sitting next to two like of the prettiest girls in our class. And shockingly, I was not comfortable around girls at the time.
7: You had an erection.
5: And so I was sitting, there just fully bricked. No. I was just...
7: I can't stand!
5: I was so uncomfortable, and they were like, come on, Monty, we gotta go on the stage. And
7: your gown's just sticking up.
5: I gotta get blood to literally any other part of my body. No, I was just very uncomfortable, and I could tell I was sweating, and I was just waiting for this thing to be over. Instead of seizing the opportunity or just saying, hey, how's it going? I clammed up.
4: So to speak.
3: You're up the hardwood.
7: I'm happy for you, though.
5: You shouldn't be. I got nothing going.
6: Well, neither do I.
4: I thought it's all worked out for you since then.
5: Yeah, luckily, yeah, that was the low point of my life. Since then, it's been all
10: it's
5: trending.
10: All uphill.
5: Yeah, it's been an arrow pointing straight to the moon.
6: But there you go. Congratulations, graduates.
5: All right, 11:15 here on The Ticket. 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
24: 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She also recommends setting up your space at home, at work, in the car to facilitate movement. So every night before I go to bed, I lay out my workout clothes next to my bathroom sink so they are waiting there for me as a good reminder. I'm Dr. Sanjay Gupta, helping you live a better life.
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3: The Texas Rangers will try to figure out Mike Trout as they head into the series finale tonight in Anaheim. After a two-run blast off Eovaldi last night, Trout's up to 47 home runs against the Rangers in his career, the most amongst active players. Texas trying to avoid the sweep before heading home to face the Astros tomorrow. First pitch tonight at 6:20. And now time for a CJ Cup Byron Nelson update brought to you by Choctaw Casino and Resort Durant and Mercedes-Benz Plano. 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
4: Thanks, Cam. Siwoo Kim, the leader at 21 under. It's his eighth career 54-hole lead. He's 2-for-7 in converting those into victories. The South Korean looking for his first win this season. He's in the final pair with his good friend, defending champion and world number one, Scottie Scheffler, who trails him by two shots, sitting at 19 under. They tee off at 12:40. If Scheffler rallies to win, he'll become the first PGA Tour player to successfully defend his title after an eight-shot or more victory since Tiger Woods in the 2007 WGC Workday Championship. Also on the leaderboard, TCU product Tom Hoge, with a trio of golfers tied for fourth at 17 under, four back. Jordan Spieth, 3 under through 11 today, 13 under overall, 8 back in a tie for 18th in the low round of the day so far. South African Garrick Hiko, he went 8 under 63, climbing 55 spots on the leaderboard to 15 under, now in a tie for 8th from TPC Craig Ranch.
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6: It's 11:22 here on The Ticket. Work in progress. Justin Montemayor, Ryan Baldwin in for DJ Ringenberg, and Matt Birmingham. Work in progress for today. Tomorrow, him and I will be doing some Memorial Day broadcasting. We will be on from 6 to 9 a.m. So wake up with us on Memorial Day before you go out and party and have fun. And then on your ride home, you can listen to Baldy. He'll be in the afternoons from 3 until 6. We will wrap up the show with the whip around here in about 15 minutes. I want to play you guys the future of movie making. But right now, let's do some Sunday brunch.
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9: Do we have to?
6: I think so, because this week was a good time for them, despite no Corey Seager, despite no Wyatt Langford, to instill a little hope into us, give us a little confidence, and they were unable to do that because starting a three-game series, or I guess three-team stretch against the Astros, then the Rockies, then the Angels, surely you can win those series. Those are some of the worst teams in baseball. And last night, the Rangers and the Halos played late, and the Rangers had a ton of opportunities.

0: including bases loaded once again in the eighth inning to try to win that game, and their offense just comes up short. And I kind of am hoping that at some point someone in the AL West can separate, because I think a lot of Ranger fans are trying to use a little bit of copium and say, well, at least we're still in this division because there's only a couple of games from the top of the division to the middle. Whereas when you compare that to what you actually see on the field, they seem so far apart, because this Ranger team, the way it's currently constructed, plus the injuries, is just not a good ball club. They have a couple of good pitchers. They have very inconsistent hitting, and at times they can have a good bullpen. That's it.
1: Yeah, I think the Jake Berger strikeout in bases loaded in the fifth inning, I think it was, where his bat flies out of his hands.
0: Yes.
1: That's the epitome of the Rangers offense this year. And also, I know we're only, 51 games into his tenure right now. I'm not overly impressed by Skip Schumacher X's and O's wise. Maybe he's a great locker room guy, but just for an example, last night when Alejandro Osuna is 3-for-3 on the day, and there's a righty coming in, and you pinch hit with Andrew McCutchen, and he immediately strikes out. Those are the kind of head-scratching ones where I'm like, okay, how much did Skip Schumacher bank on one manager of the year season where maybe Miami actually just outperformed really well, and then the next season, the Marlins went 62-100, and granted, he left early in the season, relatively early in the season because of family emergency, but then he just didn't come back. Like, we haven't seen... I feel like a lot of us were sold, yeah, Skip Schumacher is manager of the year, but we haven't actually seen a whole lot of him manager-wise, and so far, between stuff like last night, weird decisions on where to play people, like the Jock Peterson experiment in right field for the Yankees game where he immediately got punished for it. And again, 51 games in, so it's a small sample size, but I feel like we were sold that this is the guy, this is the next coming of... name insert great manager here, and so far it just hasn't felt that way.
0: Yeah, I mean, I definitely want, you know, more time to evaluate, and I think anyone that was trying that was saying stuff like that was, I think, drastically overselling who he was. I mean, I do think that, yes, that people had high expectations and thought he was a good hire, but I think you're having a bit of a revisionist history if you say that the core of this team's problems aren't carried over from last year when they still had Bruce Bochy at their core.
1: No, I'm not
0: at the helm.
1: He can only do so much with what he has, but he doesn't do himself any favors with decisions like that. And then I'm not a fan of how he answers, and I've heard a lot of his post-game comments because I'm cutting up audio of all of his post-game comments.
0: Yeah.
1: It feels very much like what Jason Kidd has always done with the Mavs, where it was a lot of the times when it was a loss, it was, well, we had good looks, but they just didn't go down. And whenever you hear Skip Schumacher after a loss, it's like, well, we had chances and we just didn't. Well, you know, we just left guys on base. That doesn't feel, and that's his answer to everything, is that, yeah, we just didn't do it. And maybe that's the case, but it feels like at some point as a manager, you just kind of go, hey, maybe we just do something different, or I have a different answer other than, yeah, we just didn't do it right this time.
0: Yeah, it goes back to, it's just too early, because I don't know what we would expect him to do. I mean, they are getting runners on base. Like, I always find, you know, runners left on base an interesting stat, because as a team, what are they supposed to do collectively to overcome that outside of, you know, are we going to just bunt these guys home? Are we going to, you know, change our approach to where we're going to really choke up on the bat and just try to put it in play? That's just not the way the game is played. So I don't know what we would expect him to be able to do. I mean, yes, I imagine with any coach that whenever you're losing a bunch of games and you hear the same thing, it gets tiring, because you're like, you're the one in control here.
1: Right.
0: If anyone can make a change, it's you. When I evaluate the issues with the Rangers, for me at least right now, manager is not at the top of the list. No. I would want to see what he could do, and he'd probably make the same problems. If that is the way he views the game, then there's no reason to think he would change with better players. But I would at least like to see what happens when you can rely on your offense every night.
1: Just based on his decisions this year, game to game, in game, it has not really made me hopeful for it. But again, you know, 51 games in, but also, do we really trust CY at this point to make the, or to have the ability, not even like, do we trust him? Does he have the ability to make moves to make the team better?
0: I mean, he's certainly riding high off 2023, and that's getting further and further in the rear view. But I think with the Skip stuff, it's hard for me also to separate what is what he's actually doing and believes and what is desperation. Because I think a lot of what he tries is desperation to kickstart the offense any way he can.
1: Maybe, but like last night, if you listen to Cam, I don't know, do you have the cut in there last night of him talking about the decision to play McCutcheon at the pinch hit? Because I listened to it, and it was essentially like, yeah, I know Asuna was 3-for-3, but yeah, we just really liked the matchup. So it's not even a desperation thing. He just chose to have McCutcheon go in there and bat for the guy who was seeing the ball well the entire night.
0: I forget who did the Angels have pitching at that time. I mean, was it lefty-lefty? I'm guessing it had to be lefty-lefty.
1: No, they had brought in a righty.
0: Okay, yeah, that's
1: so strange. He willingly went righty-righty with Asuna up, who's a lefty. It was Silseth was the pitcher.
0: Okay, yeah. The McCutcheon thing is also, I like the guy. He was a fun story in spring training, but that has not really paid off.
1: No, and
0: at all.
1: I wonder what happens if he was actually like in a rhythm as full-time DH over Jock Peterson, who has continued to have just kind of an up-and-down year, and you never know what you're going to get out of him, and yet he's your leadoff guy. But to be fair, who else do you look at on the team as being your leadoff guy besides Nimmo? And by the way, dropping Nimmo down, also that feels like a desperation thing of having Jock be the leadoff and dropping Nimmo down, because Skip's whole deal when talking about Nimmo in spring training was, yeah, he's our leadoff guy. He is the guy. He does everything right at the plate, and there's no reason not to have him at the top of the lineup. And now you're running Jock Peterson out there because he had a couple of hot weeks.
0: Yeah, when they can finally rid themselves of the Jock experiment, I'll feel a lot better. But, yeah, I mean, seeing now that Josh Jung is hurt, too, after he'd started to figure some things out. I guess they say it may not be too serious, but that's the last thing this lineup needed right now was another middle-of-their-order guy getting hurt for at least a couple of games.
1: And who knows when Wyatt Langford comes back? Who knows what Wyatt Langford's going to do the rest of the year even? I mean, he wasn't exactly on a tear before he got hurt, and this was supposed to be his year of breaking out and proving what he can be, and so far we haven't seen that either.
0: Yeah, and last night just stunk because you think the games that you can win are the ones where Eovaldi goes, especially ones where he can give you a full 7 innings and look pretty good. After the night before, DeGrom was giving up home runs again early. That's tough to see after what he did against Houston the game before. But Eovaldi's supposed to be nails, and you win the Eovaldi games. And then Cole Wynn comes in and gives it all away. So when you're losing those games, it really, really gets disheartening. And now you're hoping just to salvage one game against the awful Angels. And I mean, they are terrible.
1: They're the worst team in baseball, and you're hoping to avoid a sweep.
0: Yeah. After playing Colorado and Houston.
1: And they're also, I don't know. I agree with you. Kind of. I hope that Seattle, or honestly the best would be the Athletics giving one last middle finger to MLB by like winning a pennant in their last year or second last year before they go to Vegas, because it doesn't feel like there's a whole lot to hope for with this team, which sucks because it's only 51 games in. But even stuff like Chris Martin, who had an awful, awful rehab stint, and he was not, again, Chris Martin, not good before he got injured. They bring him back and send Gavin Collier down, who had been a decent part of the bullpen. And then Chris Martin comes in and gives up two runs in his first appearance on Friday against the Angels. Just a lot of question marks, weird decisions, not good vibes around the team, I don't think. They seem fine when they're winning, but it feels off when they're not. And they're only 3 games below .500, which seems crazy. So there is still reason to be hopeful, I guess. It just doesn't feel that
0: way. I mean,
1: way.
0: That again, that's just because of the division that you're in. I don't want to try to say that because of what's going on around them, we should feel better about what we're watching. What we're watching is not a good baseball team, regardless of the context, because, again, if there was some actual good team in the AL West, they would be 10 games back and this wouldn't even be a conversation. But they just happen to be in a division where being terrible makes you third best and not last.
1: Yeah, the next closest, if they weren't in the AL West, the next closest leader would be the NL Central with Milwaukee, who's 30-19, so they'd still be 6 games back. The Rays are 34-15, by the way. Ridiculous. Guardians 31-23, Braves are 36-17, and the Dodgers are 32-20. So any other division, you'd already be looking at, okay, who can we ship out to start collecting some pieces for the future? And that still may, I would not be surprised if by the All-Star break, we are going to see people being shipped out. I don't know if you want to go full send on getting rid of DeGrom or Eovaldi and just starting over. The Mackenzie Gore experiment, after you gave up all those prospects, has not panned out well so far. And yeah, that's supposed to be, those three guys were supposed to be like the linchpin of this team. And they looked, to be fair, they looked like it early. Mackenzie Gore, a little bit of a roller coaster, but he had some good outings recently. That hasn't worked out. Just a weird vibe about this team, man. And it sucks that we're dealing with this not even 3 years fully removed from a World Series win.
0: Again, that seems so far back now that it still feels great, but as far as what it means moving forward, very little. And yeah, tonight we have the Southpaw on the bump, Mackenzie Gore against the Halos. Then the Silver Boot kicks back up tomorrow. All right, it is 11:30. Good Lord. Next, we have the Whip Around.
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3: A Better Life with Dr. Sanjay Gupta.
13: So-called superagers, they are an enviable segment of the population. People who are older than 80, whose brains function like someone a fraction of their age. It's true, a lot of these people have genetics on their side, but more and more research is bearing out the idea that people who practice good brain health also slow their cognitive decline. Dr. Richard Isaacson, a pioneer in the Alzheimer's space, told us that, quote, his studies have found lifestyle changes including diet, exercise, reducing stress and optimizing sleep, along with managing vascular risk factors with certain medications, can actually help grow brain areas and also reduce telltale signs of Alzheimer's, such as tau tangles and amyloid plaques. What else helps? Staying social, surrounding yourself with family and friends, and maybe even volunteering for a real sense of purpose. I'm Dr. Sanjay Gupta, helping you live a better life.
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0: Thank you so much, Ham. It's 11:43 here on The Ticket. Work in progress. He is Ham. He is Baldy in for DJ, and I am Monty. We got one more segment. Check us out tomorrow. We will be on Memorial Day. Ham and I will be on in the morning, 6 to 9. And then 3 to 6, Baldy will be with David Moore and Deddy. Is tomorrow when you're going to do the segment on how many draft picks you would trade for Jackson Dart?
1: Yeah, actually, you know, Deddy has probably a lot to say about that.
0: So I bet he does.
1: I think that'll make for an excellent segment.
0: David Moore probably does also. Why do you belittle all of our coworkers? Let's do the whip around.
21: One sec, sorry.
22: That's Deddy.
21: Come on.
22: Damn it.
23: Start it, Deddy.
24: They're doing the whip around. Everybody's doing the whip around.
23: Got to it eventually.
22: Damn it.
0: Dump that. All right, I want to play something for you guys here during the whip around. Because one thing that we worry about in our profession, being on the radio, is AI coming for our jobs. Could be. Very well, could be. We already replaced DJ.
22: Yeah.
0: We replaced me replacing DJ.
22: You can't replace me.
0: Yeah, that is true. Yeah. You would send those ones and zeros into a frenzy trying to replicate you.
2: You guys think I can't speak? That's just job security.
0: You have the best job security.
1: Yeah. Do you think we could get AI to pronounce everything wrong? We'd
0: no.
1: have to type in the prompts completely incorrect.
0: They can't do what Ham does.
2: Did you mean valedictorian?
0: I don't even think you could say the wrong thing wrong there. Like you said it weird. So we have to worry about AI, but we might have a little bit of time. Because I don't think it's quite perfected yet.
2: Okay.
0: I want to play some audio for you. A very popular thing amongst YouTubers is if you don't like the way that you do voiceovers, turn it over to AI.
2: Yeah.
0: So this is on a WWE channel.
2: Mm-hmm.
0: And whoever this account is, put together this video. And it's a video called WWE Wrestlers React to the Cancellation of, I forget, it's some big event, but it's just a compilation they put together. And they add in, but with the footage of all these different wrestlers, the AI track.
2: Yeah.
0: Apparently, though, at one point, you'll try to hear the AI say, WWE what? And it sends the AI into a complete tailspin.
4: Fans are making right now. Can you afford it? Maybe. But do you feel like you have to be there? That's the question. And for a lot of people, the answer this year seems to be not quite. The show will happen. The stadium will likely fill up one way or another. What

0: Like,
1: what the hell? What?
2: Okay, we were wrong. Maybe you could do it.
3: What?
2: Maybe you could do a passable ham.
1: Oh man. So I think we're okay for a while.
4: Right.
5: What was that?
1: It just, yeah, like, you would think that if it was malfunctioning, it would just stop.
4: Well, this was a YouTube video?
1: Yeah.
4: So he
1: probably knew that it would be funny if he kept that in there, and he made a good call. But he just had a complete meltdown. His brain got fried.
2: Did it recover for the rest of the video?
1: If it did, he didn't post that part in.
2: Just cut after that.
1: Yeah, it's only like a 2.5 minute thing.
5: But
1: it sounds like the Bob bee that's caught in the blinds. let him out.
3: I
1: feel a little bit better.
4: Yeah,
2: I don't think that'll be an issue anytime soon. Yeah, do you remember the?
4: I'm more concerned.
2: I don't know if y'all did it during Sweet Spot, but Gordo had the story during, I think it was the ODEC earlier this week, of the AI that tried to run a radio station, and eventually it started like giving very poor advice or telling people like the end is nigh type stuff.
1: Oh God, no!
4: Yeah, it triggered like its thing over in England saying the king was dead.
2: Yes, yeah.
1: Was it worse than this?
0: What?
1: I like the breath that it has to take to let you know.
4: Well, it has to sound authentic.
2: Sounds like EA at a buffet.
1: Tasmanian devil, yeah, EA buffet.
4: Yeah, the waiter tried to take his eggs too soon.
1: He's taking all his plates back.
2: Deep breath each time it has to reset to.
1: Yeah,
4: we need the music underneath. Yeah,
1: let me get back in here. Maybe I'll nail it this time. Let's see. Anyway,
4: that's awesome.
1: Yeah. So yeah, we're doing good, and the Knicks kicking ass.
2: Game 4 tomorrow. Finals. They'll be back in New York for the first time. Either that or we're about to see a historic collapse, and I don't know which one I would enjoy more.
1: I want the Knicks to win, but if the Cavs can push it to 7, why not?
2: Timothy Chalamet just collapse in defeat next to
1: whichever
2: Jenner
1: sister. That'll stick it to him.
2: Did you know Travis Kelce was a Cavaliers fan? I did not know that until he popped up on socials at the Cavs game.
4: I saw him chugging a beer.
1: No, but I mean... I don't know where he's from, but he went to Cincinnati, so it's not that shocking, I suppose. Him and Jason both went to Cincinnati.
2: Yeah, I just never...
4: They're a bone.
2: You don't really
4: Ohio,
2: see him much.
4: Westlake.
1: Had to be the... so that makes sense. Had to be the first time Taylor Swift ever went to a Cavaliers game.
4: She's a big Cavs fan.
2: No way.
1: She also... Big you Cavs. Could see when they did the video of him, chugging a beer. She's like, why am I with this oaf?
2: I'm about to marry this guy.
1: Yeah, that's up here chugging a beer like a frat guy. Oh, well.
2: Yeah, Knicks.
1: Good for him.
2: I mean, Knicks are clearly, I think, the better team, and it doesn't help that the Cavaliers have James Harden turning into the playoff James Harden that we know and love.
4: The pumpkin.
1: Yeah.
2: And, I do want the Knicks to win this year. I really wanted the Knicks to win ever since Jalen Brunson left because I felt like it'd be another stick it to the Mavs kind of deal for letting him walk, but doubly now. Let Jalen Brunson win a title here, and also we get the bonus of the Thunder not winning a title.
1: That I would be in for. Yeah,
5: Thunder up,
1: absolutely, and do it for Matt.
4: Yeah,
1: and your brother, new Thunder fan,
2: Drake
4: brother.
1: All right, thank you so much, Baldy.
2: No, thank you guys.
1: You did a fantastic DJ imitation.
4: Yes, 3 to 6 tomorrow. Baldy,
1: and then tomorrow. We get Baldy from 3 to 6, and then Ham and I will be back from 6 until 9 early in the morning. Thank you, Cam. Thank you, Connor. And, of course, thank you, Shadow.
4: I have something to say.
1: Oh, sorry. I was about to sign off, but I'll turn things over to Ham.
4: A friendly warning. I may kill you.
0: Oh.
1: Oh, gosh.
4: That was not I have nothing further to add.
1: All right. We'll see you, Ham.
2: Oh, that was it.
5: What?
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16: 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Now, he told me heartbreak doesn't have to last forever. And while your inclination might be to withdraw, isolate, and shut down, it's often the opposite of what supports healing. 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And the reverse is also true, he said. 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You hold the power to comfort loved ones that are in deep physical or emotional distress. I'm Dr. Sanjay Gupta, helping you live a better life.
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0: Rangers look to avoid the sweep against the Angels tonight. Mackenzie Gore will take on Reed Detmers on the bump. First pitch at 6:20. Stay tuned for Rangers Ranch at 12 to get you ready right here on the ticket. Spurs host the Oklahoma City Thunder at 7 for Game 4. OKC leads the series 2-1. Spurs are favored by 2.5 to tie up the series. Tip off at 7. And time now for a CJ Cup Byron Nelson update brought to you by Choctaw Casino and Resort Durant and Mercedes-Benz of Plano, live from TPC Craig Ranch. Here's Will Connerly.
1: Thanks, Cam. Championship Sunday here in McKinney. Hot temperatures in the mid-80s. Final pair featuring two Dallas golfers and good friends, Siwoo Kim, the leader at 21-under and defending champion and world number one, Scottie Scheffler, who's two back. Scottie has the best final scoring round average on tour this season, looking for his second win this year, while Kim eyes his first. After a 2-over 73 yesterday, Jordan Spieth started the day 11 back. He's 6-under through 14 birdies on each of his last three holes, climbing 32 spots. Now in a tie for seventh, he's 16 under overall and 5 off the lead. That'll do it from TPC,
2: hey,
1: Craig
2: Will.
1: Ranch.
2: What's going on?
3: Will?
2: Will?
3: Hey, I wanted to tell you something.
1: Oh, yeah?
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2: Hi.
1: What's up?
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1: What's that?
4: I have something to say.
1: And what is that?
2: I love you.
0: Thank you, Will Connerly. 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
6: Welcome to Rangers Ranch here on 96.7 and 1310, The Ticket, the show where we talk about the week that was, the week that's coming up, and everything in between for your Texas Rangers. Sitting across from me today is the great, the patient, the wonderful, the tolerant Tyler Tipsheet Samsel.
7: So tolerant.
6: So tolerant of my mistakes in life.
7: Including the show.
6: Yes. And I am Jason Killer Kellison. We're going to start off by talking about the week that was for your Texas Rangers. Man, last week going in, I said to finish out May, they need to be 10-6, maybe 11-5. They have put themselves behind the eight ball by going down and having a horrible series in Houston.
7: So bad.
6: Like, they one run in two games.
7: You can't one start run. Any worse than going 7 1/3 with no hits.
6: Yes. Justin Foscue is the one who broke up a no-hitter against Spencer Arrighetti. And the thing is, they ruined a great start by Jack Leiter. He gave him 7 1/3 innings, too. And it was a fantastic start by him. And he takes the loss because he gave up one run. He gave up one run, and he gets the loss.
7: Indeed.
6: It was really disappointing to watch that game. You saw everything you hate about the Astros. I honestly thought that would be the hardest game to win, and it really was because they lost. But when they come back the next day and they got Tang, which I didn't know a whole lot about last week, I learned later that he was kind of a journeyman reliever, and he shut him down.
7: He loves that sweeper.
6: Dude.
7: Sweeper slider. Man, he'll throw it all the time.
6: Four home runs for the Astros in that game. Four home runs.
7: All solo.
6: And two in the first inning off of DeGrom, which is DeGrom's biggest problem. I think if you were to go and look of starting pitchers, he would lead the league in first inning home runs given up.
7: Sounds right. Of course, the Rangers lead the league in home runs given up in the first inning. So.
6: But it's usually him and Eovaldi giving them up.
7: Yeah, and Eovaldi made sure he was padding those stats in one start with giving up three.
6: Yes, but it was those first two games were extremely frustrating because you're sitting there and you're like, okay, it never really completely got out of hand, really, because four runs isn't out of hand, but the bats never looked good.
7: Yeah, at that point, it felt like they were losing 10-1, and there was a game this week. It was probably one of these where it was 0-0 in like the fourth inning, mm-hmm. and for some reason, it felt like they were losing 3-0.
6: Yeah.
7: And it was tied 0-0. That's just how the offense is.
6: Because you're watching it, and it looks hapless. You look at these guys, and the thing is, you can look, and Shoemaker's trying to move people around just to get something going. He's got so many issues right now. He's got his starting center fielders hitting 168. His shortstop just went on the 10-day IL. We're going to talk about that in the second segment, by the way. He's got two bats that are really hot. He's got one bat that's starting to heat up. He's getting really nothing out of his catching position offensively. He's got a ton of issues. He's got players out. The only thing that's working right for him is his starting pitching for the most part and his bullpen. Those two facets of your team are doing what they're supposed to be doing. His defense isn't working.
7: Nope.
6: They're one of the worst teams fielding in the league. After being the best team fielding in the league, they're one of the worst. Which, what changed on the team? You lost your second baseman, and that's it.
7: Yeah, I don't know. It just goes to the mental mindset of the team, and maybe their offensive woes are now, you know, affecting other parts of the game. I mean, we've seen a couple of base running blunders the last couple weeks. Foscue gets picked off at first base this, you know, whatever it was last week or whatever. And from a catcher, not even from the pitcher, got picked off from behind. So, mm-hmm. and we talked about the Haggerty one a couple weeks ago.
6: Yeah.
7: So all aspects of the game now are being affected, probably because they're struggling at the plate. Now they picked it up in the back half of the week.
6: Yeah. This was after the first two games where they couldn't put a run across. They put one run across, sorry. In the third game in the Houston series, they won 8-0. Uvalde came out and just pitched a gem. He shut it down completely. Mm-hmm. He gave us 7 solid innings, and then Collier came in and gave him two shutout innings. So it not only saved your bullpen, but it blanked the Astros and gave your offense time to figure things out. And boy, did they figure things out. They score 8 runs, and they had a 5-run 7th inning, and everything just Berger hits a home run. Everybody was powering through it, and it was so much fun to watch, especially after watching those two most frustrating games to start the series.
7: Yeah, that was a must, and yeah, Berger came through big, 4 RBIs in that game, and he has a ton of RBIs this year, which is kind of shocking to see that, you know, a Ranger can have that many RBIs.
6: Mm-hmm.
7: When they don't score too much. But yeah, he had a huge game. Eovaldi lights out again, continues his hot stretch. And yeah, a game you had to have. It was already bad enough you lost a series in the first two games, but you can't get swept by the Astros. And like I said last week, it's a little deceiving based on the pitching matchups we saw with the Astros versus what their team ERA was going into the game, which was bottom in the league.
6: Yeah,
7: because those guys weren't exactly contributing to those bad starts and bad outings. They were just kind of thrown in there because they had to be, and they pitched well when early on this year. So kind of bad luck. It's always those, you know, who you play and when you play them. If you play the Astros a month ago, you probably sweep them even with how bad this offense is, because their pitching was so bad. They had guys up and down their starting rotation that are giving up 7-8 runs a game. So, you know, it's just kind of bad luck on that part, and we'll see how it plays out next week. But yeah, a game you had to have, and Eovaldi stepped up big.
6: Yeah. So you wrap that up and you put up 8 runs in there, and then you go to Colorado. In the first game, Mackenzie Gore, you don't know what you're going to get. It's a roll of the dice. Sometimes it's 7 solid shutdown innings, and sometimes it's 1 inning of every miscue you could have. And that's what we got this time. Mackenzie Gore just didn't have it at all. Now, one thing, it was like 45 degrees at game time, which no player really wants to play in 45 degrees to start the game. So he he already struggles with command issues on certain days, and it was even more on display here. The couple doubles that knocked in two runs in the first, and they just never recovered from that. They kept coming back. They ended up losing 7-6 in the first game of the series, and you felt like they were fighting and they were coming. It always felt like Quintana was just ahead of just enough to keep the Rangers down, and they just couldn't figure it out. And at the end, they just came up short, and it was really, really frustrating when you're watching these at bats, because you see the Rangers are locking in on what Quintana's doing. They just can't do anything about it.
7: Yeah, Gore comes out after an inning, which he was lucky to only give up the two runs. It felt like it could have been way worse. He comes out, so now you're thinking, okay, what's that injury like? So now the bullpen has to come in. They got to do basically a full game now, and the defense let him down.
6: Yeah, we had a Josh Jung error that we don't see that happen all that often. It just looked like the ball just went completely under his glove.
7: And Zeke had one earlier in the game, which they might have changed to a hit. I'd have to go back and look.
6: Was that throw to Berger at first?
7: No, this was the grounder up the middle.
6: But it hit
7: the mound first, and so it had weird top spin on the second bounce, and it ate him up.
6: Yeah.
7: So I think they might have changed that to a hit. That's a tough one, and I'm team air. I think there should be more errors given, but that one's a tough one. I don't know what they gave it, but defense let him down, and offensively, you know, they were down 7-2. They fought back big time with some late runs, but ultimately you lose another game one, which now is their fifth straight game one loss in series, and seven of their last eight. So they're always playing behind the eight ball.
6: Yeah.
7: It's crazy.
6: You're listening to Rangers Ranch here on 96.7 and 1310 The Ticket. We're recapping the week that was for the Texas Rangers. After that horrible loss, I say horrible, it was just a frustrating loss. They bounce back, and Schumacher makes an adjustment and throws out Alexander to start the game.
7: A managerial decision, as I would call it.
6: Yes, because Rocker all season long has struggled in the first inning. And he'll throw 25, 30 pitches in the first inning, and basically a one-third of his game is right there in the first inning, so you can't get much more out of him. So he throws Alexander out there, and he shuts it down, and then the Rangers end up giving 5 runs to Rocker to work with.
7: That's huge.
6: That the game is such a cushion, because when you start the game, you have no cushion. You can't make a mistake. And I think mentally that's gotten to him the past couple months. And so he gets to come in, gives you 7 2/3 shutdown innings. He gives you exactly what Schumacher needed from him. It saves the bullpen once again. And it's just a fantastic, if you're a fan of this team and you're a big fan of Rocker, it's the step he needed. He needed something to give him confidence on the road, because that's where he's been really bad.
7: Yeah, that was really good to see. And regarding the opener situation, it's, you know, there's two sides of this. And it's, you know, does he struggle in the first inning because of nerves? Or does he struggle because it's the top of the lineup? And the idea with the opener is, well, you can skip the top of the lineup. So now you're starting with, you know, 4, 5, 6 hole, whatever. And in his case, he started at the 5 hole. So, you know, which side is it? He did give up a few hits in the first inning, got out of trouble. So maybe it's a little bit of both, where maybe he does have nerves in the first inning. He really has to settle in. So I'm considering that his first inning, right?
6: Yeah.
7: That's his first inning, even though it was the second inning. Still gave up a couple hits, but he got out of it. Now, did he get out of it because he was facing the bottom of the lineup? Right? Normally in that situation, you're facing the middle of the lineup. Yeah. Maybe that's where you give up that extra double or whatever, and that's where the trouble comes in. So I'm interested to see if they do it again and how he does in the second inning again, because maybe it is just the first time out there, he just has to settle in, because once he settled in, he was great.
6: Yeah. Now, so Rocker gives you a great start. And remember, in the first game of the Astros series, Leiter gave you a great start. His start on the final game of the series on Wednesday wasn't the best. He was solid enough. He gave up 4 runs on 7 hits. Only walked a couple, which he has an issue with walks. But he's only able to give you 5 five innings. So you have to rely on your bullpen, which is okay because you have a day off coming up on Thursday. But they go in, going into the top of the ninth. Well, they bring out Lats in the eighth, first off, to get the three outs and get them out of there so that hopefully they have a chance at the top of the ninth.
7: Yeah, and I don't think he had pitched in a few days, maybe. No, he hadn't. So
6: Lats comes out and does his job in the bottom of the eighth inning. And then the Rangers go up and they give Lats two runs. They give him the lead.
7: That was a huge, huge inning.
6: Yeah. Josh Jung, once again, coming through. He's having a breakout season, I think. I think 2023 was a great season for him, but I think this is his breakout season.
7: Yeah, he had a big hit. Duran and Berger played big roles. And then it all started with a catcher's interference.
6: Yeah.
7: With two strikes.
6: With Jock Peterson. Yeah, because they pitch hit for Carter. Like we talked about a minute ago, he's hitting 160-something for the season right now, and there's a lefty on the mound. So they pitch hit Jensen for Carter, and Jensen immediately, he strikes out. He's out. Doesn't matter.
7: Yeah, one out to start the inning.
6: And Peterson comes up, works it, catcher's interference, he's on base.
7: Incredible.
6: And
7: a couple more hits later, yeah, and boom.
6: And then a pass ball.
7: That's right.
6: And that Peterson scores. And he ties the game, and then I'm drawing a blank now. Sorry about that. But they pull it out. They get the lead, and then they come in. And the funny thing is, 2 weeks ago, we were talking about how we never wanted to see Jock Peterson with a glove on his hand again.
7: Well, in this case, it was necessary.
6: Because he was the DH, and they had pulled Carter, they had to have Peterson out in right field to start the inning.
7: Yeah, they basically gave up the DH.
6: Yes.
7: And spot.
6: The first ball hit goes right. It's a high fly ball. And I'm watching. I'm like, oh, God. Oh, God.
7: At least it wasn't a low liner that landed in front of him like last time.
6: Yeah. But he caught it, got the out, and Lats goes up and gets the win. Doesn't get a save, gets the win.
7: Yep, because he came in when they were losing.
6: And so they leave Colorado. They take two out of three. They take the series. So far on the road trip, they are 3-3. Not exactly what you want, but you did what you had to in Colorado. And say what you will, the Astros might be having a down year, but they are still the Astros, and they are still a pain in your butt.
7: And two other things about the Colorado series. One, Justin Foskey was amazing.
6: Oh, yeah. He was like, what?
7: 7-for-12?
6: Yeah.
7: Maybe with a walk or two. I mean, he was so good.
6: Yeah.
7: So good. Double extra doubles. Base hits.
6: His defense looked better.
7: Yeah. I'm honestly not too worried about him defensively, especially with the way this team's been.
6: Yeah.
7: But, yeah, he was great. And then to your point earlier about Schumacher kind of being stuck or trying to figure out a way out of this, you know, managerial-wise, two of the three games against Colorado, he used every player on the bench.
6: Oh, yeah.
7: All of them.
6: All 13 single batters got on the field.
7: And that's why Jock had to go play the outfield in the last game. But the first game as well, everybody played.
6: Mm-hmm.
7: And so he is just pulling out all the stops, trying to figure out what can work, who can do what.
6: Yeah.
7: And just a way to get that one extra run or one extra hit.
6: So you're listening to Rangers Ranch. So that was our recap of the week that was. Coming up next, we're going to talk about some of the injuries that the Rangers are dealing with. I cannot speak to in this segment. It's coming up next. We're going to talk about some of the gosh. Take us out, Tyler.
7: We'll talk about injuries next.
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17: When it comes to the myriad reasons people don't get enough exercise, psychologist Diana Hill has heard them all. 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Hill herself uses time at her son's baseball game to walk around the field cheering him on instead of sitting on the sidelines. She also recommends setting up your space at home, at work, in the car to facilitate movement. So every night before I go to

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5: Sometimes you can tell a lot about what someone wants to do offline by looking at what they do online. Let me tell you about Pinterest's first parenting trend report. Pinterest is a huge platform. They have 600 million monthly users, 80 billion searches per month. The report found a shift from the iPad kid era to now, when parents are actually more interested in real-world adventures and hands-on activities. The Global Trends and Insights lead at Pinterest told us families are thoughtfully designing childhoods rooted in creativity, intention, and meaningful experiences. One psychologist we spoke to said he sees this as a reflection of parents' desire to build core capacities in their children: resilience, curiosity, self-regulation, empathy. These things don't grow automatically, but are built through lived experience. I'm Dr. Sanjay Gupta, helping you live a better life.
6: Welcome back to Rangers Ranch here on 96.7 1310 The Ticket. That's Tyler Tipsheet Samsel, and I'm Jason Killer Kellison. Now that we're back from my e-break last segment, let's talk about the Rangers' injuries and some of the other injuries in the AL West. The only league, the only division in baseball with no teams over 500. How weird is that?
7: Is that bad?
6: Yeah, that's pretty bad. So let's talk about an injury that might have been first right off the bat, because we saw Brandon Nimmo get lifted from the game the other day with hamstring tightness. We were just talking about this during the break too, because it was 45 degrees up there in Colorado. It was snowing at the end of one of the games. If you said that if you know somebody's dealing with something, you should just give them a day off.
7: Yeah, or days off, because this has kind of been lingering for weeks now on his hamstring. He hasn't gone to the IL or anything. He's missed a game or two here and there, but it felt like he was okay. Like, I'm not too worried about it, but the fact that it's lingering and you haven't really given him that extended time off of maybe 2, 3, 4 days, especially when you've had off days to work in there, and now you don't have any off days this week. You know, those hamstrings, they just linger so bad, and you just can't let it fester like that, because then you're going to be out way too long because you didn't take care of it early on.
6: So you had that issue. In that first inning of the first game in Colorado, Mackenzie Gore got lifted because of left side tightness. It looks like he's going to be okay. He's going to make his start on Sunday without any issues, but that's just another thing. That's what pulled Eovaldi out of the game. He had the left side tightness.
7: Mm-hmm.
6: You had that. On Wednesday, I haven't read anything else on this, but Wednesday they were testing Wyatt Langford's strength in his right forearm to see if he could start taking at-bats. So
7: sounds like he's getting over the hump.
6: Yeah, it sounds like he had that one minor setback, but then they gave him a couple weeks off, and it sounds like he's getting ready to start hitting again.
7: Which would be, let's just say he is on track, that puts him probably a couple weeks out, maybe.

0: you've had Josh Smith out for a couple weeks now as well, and on top of all that, he had lower back issue, then he had wrist issues, and now he's dealing with viral meningitis. He was actually admitted to the hospital on Friday because of viral meningitis. So he had got real sick again. So poor Schmitty, he's
1: going through it.
0: Yeah. Hopefully after he gets through all this stuff, he can get back out there. I don't know if he's going to be able to take the second base position back. As long as Zeke Duran is hitting like he's been hitting and his defense is where it has been.
1: Well, mainly the hitting, because right now his two main spots are in the middle infield, and those two guys are absolutely, raking right now.
0: Yeah.
1: Hitting the cover off the ball.
0: Especially, like, Foscue has been – it looks like for Foscue it's finally clicked offensively because his first few times coming up, he struggled. This time – it seems like everything is finally slowed down for him. And
1: you get in a rhythm. You get in a rhythm playing every day, and he kind of knows, with all these injuries right now, that, like, he's going to play every day, and there's nobody kind of lingering, to play the next day or, take his spot, I guess, if you want to look at it that way. So right now it's his spot, and that just kind of eases the mind a little bit, and he's really producing.
0: Yeah. It's actually been a lot of fun to watch because I remember when the Rangers drafted him back. I want to say it was 2020 or maybe it was 2019. Anyways, I remember when they drafted him and thinking, wow, this kid, he was bat first. And every time you saw him called up, the bat kind of disappeared. You never even thought about looking at what he could do with the leather because he's never been touted as a defensive prospect. And then the big dog, the aircraft carrier. He went on the IL. It was Saturday during the Houston series that they put him on the IL. He sat Friday night, didn't play, and on Saturday they announced that they were putting him on the IL, and it was for lower back issues, lower back spasms. Is that right?
1: Yeah, I think more spasm. Yeah.
0: So, comes out that they're putting him on the IL, and they're like, okay, so this is what he's been dealing with. And Skip's like, no, this just happened.
1: Yeah, it sounded new. It is the timing of it all, right, is odd because, like you said, typically this happened, maybe it would happen beforehand, and they're just trying to keep a hush-hush.
0: Yeah.
1: But this time it sounds like, during the day off maybe is when it started to tighten up a little bit. So, I don't know, we don't really know the full details and how bad it really is. And maybe because of that, they decided to put him on the aisle just to give him a lengthy, mental break while fixing the back, of course. But maybe they're not too worried about the back, but just like, you know what? We can just use this to our advantage and let's just give him the full 10 days.
0: Yeah. Which is probably, he needs a reset. I mean, he was 0 for 27 before going on the IL. If there's one Rangers bat that has to work, it's his.
1: Yes, and they absolutely will need that probably sooner than later because let's just say they continue hitting, let's just say this week, and they continue the stretch they had in Colorado. That can only last so long with a lineup that's throwing out Haggerty, Hellman, Jansen, et cetera, so many days in a row. It kind of feels like the end of last year when they had a little bit of a rally with the Cody Freemans of the world.
0: The
1: those guys filling in for all the injuries when Semien got hurt and Seager got hurt, that can only last so long. Like, it's really nice to see, but that's not long-term success. So, yes, these guys are holding down the fort, but they will absolutely need Corey back and the Corey Seager that we know.
0: Yeah. So we're dealing with all those injuries, but some of the AOS bunkmates are dealing with the exact same amount of injuries, if not more. We've highlighted this many a time, but now – the Houston Astros get Imai back, which, by the way, the Rangers will face in this next home series. They get Imai back, but then they lose Lance McCullers. So
1: it's kind of a tit for tat right now.
0: It is.
1: As far as the ERA goes.
0: It really is, yeah. So currently they have McCullers, Hunter Brown, and Hayden Wisnowski, who's out for the season, who was a big piece of their future. And Christian Javier, all on the IL. So it's three-fifths of their starting rotation from the start of the season on the IL. Then their center fielder, their backup center fielder, Taylor Trammell's on the IL. They lost Jose Altuve.
1: Yep.
0: The 10-day IL.
1: That might have been the last game of the Rangers series.
0: It was the last game. He got lifted from the game, and they put him on the IL that following Monday. Lower back strain. Left oblique, not lower back. So he's out. They are already down Carlos Correa.
1: Yep.
0: And they are down. They've lost. So they lost Correa. They lost Altuve. They've got Pena out.
1: I think Pena might be back.
0: I think he
1: just came back. Yeah. He might be two games in.
0: Yeah. They're starting catcher Diaz. Their entire team, minus Alvarez and Cam Smith. Christian Walker. Because last season it was a bad year for Walker, and this year is actually what he's getting paid to do.
1: I think it was the Sunday game, and the Rangers won 8-0 at the beginning of the broadcast. Dave Raymond goes, this kind of looks like a lineup you might see at the end of spring training that the Astros were throwing out there. Yeah. I was like, yeah, you're not wrong.
0: Yeah. Well, it was very interesting. And, of course, in that game, Eovaldi was just lights out. But so that's what the Astros are dealing with. Seattle's not too bad. They've got some day-to-day stuff. Brendan Donovan is on the IL.
1: Boy, he's been on it and off it all year.
0: Cal Raleigh's on the IL right now for oblique strain. Miles Mastroianni is on the 60-day. That's their third baseman for the most part right now. They're also down J.P. Crawford. Well, he's not down. He's day-to-day. But he's a big, integral part to that team.
1: But luckily for them, those aren't their pitchers.
0: No,
1: their backbone.
0: Yeah, that team is built all on pitching.
1: Which is kind of amazing because a lot of those guys throw 90 to 100 pitches, it feels like, every start. And they're just so durable.
0: Yeah.
1: It's pretty incredible.
0: Now, the Angels, who the Rangers are playing this weekend, they're only down a few players right now. Drew Pomerantz, Yusei Kikuchi. He's out for 10, 15 days. I can't remember. Travis Darnold.
1: Darno, sorry. Don't mess with my Braves like that.
0: He's not a Brave anymore.
1: I know. That's why he's on the IL.
0: Yeah.
1: Yeah, they're in a bad way, man, those Angels.
0: Yeah. I don't know what to make of that franchise because there's a lot of money spent, but it doesn't seem like it's smart money spent. It's like money's being thrown down a black hole, and they're chasing names every season instead of chasing talent.
1: Yeah, they got some funny stats that I'll throw at next segment because that's who the Rangers will be there this weekend.
0: Yeah. And then you have the Sacramento Athletics that have basically one player. Well, maybe they have two. Jacob Wilson and Max Muncy are both on the AIL, but that's it.
1: Mm.
0: Nothing else.
1: They're left side of the infield.
0: They are. Other than that, I mean, and they're rolling along too.
1: Yeah, I mean, that's kind of twofold. That's good that for them that they haven't had injuries, right?
0: Yeah.
1: Now, they will because every team goes through it. Mm-hmm. So does it feel like they capitalized enough pre-injuries
0: to make up for it?
1: Right, because later on you're going to have injuries in it, whether it's pitching staff or let's say Langeliers has to go down for 2 weeks. Like, you know, if you're missing guys like that and then you start losing, you got to build up your...
0: lose Langeliers, you're losing a massive part of your team.
1: Not saying he'll get hurt, but like if something like that happens, you know, you got to build up equity so that way you can make up for it when things go bad.
0: So I wanted to toss something out to you here because currently right now on the Rangers roster, the outfield is Haggerty, Carter, Osuna, Nemo, Hellman.
1: Jock.
0: Yeah. Yeah.
1: Jokingly.
0: But I'm sitting there and I'm thinking, I'm watching the struggles of full count Carter. And because he's having more issues at the plate than even Corey Seager has.
1: Yeah, it's kind of shocking.
0: And when you think about his advancement through the system, and he came through fast. And part of me wants him just to go back down the Round Rock for a couple weeks, just to work on something, just to get some confidence, get at bats, and just to build him back up a little bit. I know he's been in the majors and probably don't want to do it, but he's got options. He can go down and do some stuff.
1: They're also thin in the outfield, too. As
0: yeah,
1: it
0: that's
1: is.
0: The problem, because Langford's on the IL.
1: Nimmo's in and out with his hamstring.
0: But there's a couple of players down in AAA that are just like Foscue, that are lighting it up. One in particular I would like to see, because he was drafted in 2020, I think. And I want to see Aaron Civala called up.
1: Yeah, he's been talked about a lot.
0: And I would like just to give Carter a chance to go clear his mind and bring up Civala and let him get a taste of it.
1: Yeah, this is, I didn't expect it to be this bad for Evan this year, even though he is working all the counts. Yeah, never thought he'd be a 168 hitter at this point in the year. And the bar was set so high for him because his first 2 months in the majors,
0: win a World Series,
1: right? And he's a huge part of it. Yeah. I mean, he set the record for what, most extra base hits or most doubles in an ALCS or whatever.
0: Yeah,
1: it was
0: like every time he got to the plate, he was hitting a double.
1: Yeah, and so that bar was set so high over a 2 month span where he was just one of the hottest hitters on the planet.
0: And then he gets hurt,
1: and then he gets hurt for 2 years.
0: Yeah.
1: So, and then here we are. At least he hasn't been hurt, but no. The bad thing is we're not seeing it, you know, good improvement from him while not hurt.
0: You're seeing at certain points in time, he'll show up and he'll show a flash of what you expect to see, but there's so much, and you can see the frustration on his face too. And like he's being a trooper and going through it, but he needs a reset. Just like Corey's getting a 10-day IL stint. It might not be the worst idea to send Carter down for like a 2 week stint.
1: Well, maybe if Langford comes back, because
0: they're
1: thin out there.
0: They are very thin. But you're listening to Rangers Ranch here on 96.7 and 1310 The Ticket. We're talking about the little things in between for your Texas Rangers. Talking about in between stuff. Talk about possibly moving Carter up or down in the system. The Rangers are going to have to start looking into, do they want to be buyers or sellers within the next month and a half? It sounds weird because we were only like 50 days into the season. But it's coming to the point where like most teams know what they are. But
1: you have an idea. You can maybe kind of gauge it out a little bit and be like, okay, we thought we'd be a lot better, or maybe we're overachieving. I mean, I think at this very moment I'm team sell.
0: Yeah.
1: Because we've seen this for 2.5 years almost of the offense struggling. And the lineup they're throwing out right now, it's not sustainable.
0: No.
1: To put up 29 runs every four games. So, yeah, I think I'm team sell right now. But with this extra wild card, now you have extended time to kind of figure it out and see how the standings progress. But I think for most of the year, we're just going to see a jumbled American League. I think a lot of teams are going to be right in the mix.
0: Yeah, and right now they're 1.5 games back because the Athletics have one extra game over the Rangers. So they're 1.5 back. They're one game above Seattle in the system just for the AL West. So you don't know what's going to happen there. Basically, they're in the wild card right now. They are the third wild card seed right now. But if you want to buy, you don't have much to buy with.
1: Exactly. You've kind of exhausted a lot of resources in previous years to go get anything. And it's always harder to get a bat at the deadline.
0: Yeah.
1: Because they're just few and far between, because you also need it to be at a certain position or a position that you can maneuver people around. So there's a lot of moving parts when getting a bat, and that's what this team would be in need.
0: But at this point in time, it's up to CY to start looking and say, hey, okay, what are we? And that there's gonna be a lot of internal talks going on out there in Arlington, trying to figure out what direction this team is going to go here in the next month and a half. And it's going to be really interesting to see, especially because you don't know what players are going to be on the market, because that will help set your team's market, too, if you're going to be a buyer or seller.
1: Right, and a lot of these teams are going to have roughly the same record, but that doesn't mean they're all going to be on the same page. Like, one team might be a seller and one team might be a buyer, and they have the exact same record. So you just never know who's what. Mm-hmm.
0: Now, with the Rangers pitching, they might look at themselves more as a buyer. But at the same time, because of their offense, they could look at themselves as saying, okay, we got to sell our pitching. So it's going to be really interesting and something to start thinking about here in the next few weeks.
1: And those moves might show what they're thinking of as far as future plans, because they want to be under the apron. They want to fix this maybe with some free agency moves. So do you get rid of some money if you can for future spending? Mm-hmm. You know, that's all part of the process.
0: So, well, coming up next here on Rangers Ranch, we're going to look at the week that's coming up, the series against the Angels and the Astros, all next here on Rangers Ranch.
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16: Getting your heart broken can be really rough. It'll happen to most of us at some point in our lives. It's not just an emotional experience, it's a physical one too. Often described as getting the wind knocked out of you, a knot in your stomach, trouble sleeping. I recently spoke about this with Dr. Yoram Yovel, a psychiatrist and neuroscientist. He was on my podcast, Chasing Life. Now, he told me heartbreak doesn't have to last forever. And while your inclination might be to withdraw, isolate, and shut down, it's often the opposite of what supports healing. One of the things that helps us the most is reconnecting to other people you love. And the reverse is also true, he said. If someone you care about is struggling, don't give up on them. You hold the power to comfort loved ones that are in deep physical or emotional distress. I'm Dr. Sanjay Gupta, helping you live a better life.
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0: Welcome back to Rangers Ranch, the show where we talk about everything on your Texas Rangers. Across from me here on 96.7 1310 Ticket is the Tip Sheet, and I'm Killer. Let's jump right into it. We only got a little bit of time to talk about the series in Anaheim and then the series back in Arlington against the Astros. We got DeGrom against Grayson Rodriguez, who got lit up his last start.
1: His only start.
0: His first start back. He gave up, 10 runs, I think it was?
1: Seven.
0: Seven.
1: But might as well have been.
0: Yeah, and it was at home in Anaheim.
1: Yeah, couldn't make it even four innings. Yeah, so
0: got an ERA of 17.18.
1: That was their big offseason trade. They traded Taylor Ward for Grayson Rodriguez, and
0: yeah, that's not working out for him.
1: They got some guys that are gettable.
0: I will say that Rodriguez, though, I thought he was going to be a really great player when we saw him in Baltimore.
1: Yeah, he still got some upside.
0: Yeah, and this was a first start back against the Dodgers. Like, if you're coming back your first game, do you want it to be against the Yankees or the Dodgers? No, neither one of those teams.
1: Or maybe he just saw it as, well, I'm facing whether I'm healthy or not facing the Dodgers, might as well just face them and get the first start out of the way.
0: Just pull the Band-Aid off. I won't have to go very long in this game. It'll be done quick.
1: I get the Rangers next?
0: It's like, oh, yeah, I love that offense.
1: Let's get the warm-up game out of the way.
0: So it's going to be tough because he's got something to prove, because it'll be his second start at home against a division rival. Are they really rivals, though?
1: Yeah.
0: They used to be. They used to hate each other.
1: Pre-Astros, they were my most hated team in the division easily.
0: But they
1: were also the kings of the division.
0: Yeah. I remember in 2010, 2011, the Rangers and the Astros were fighting it out to get to the title.
1: Yeah. They were always really annoying, especially when they had, John Lackey and, guys like that. Yeah.
0: But lately, the Artie Moreno years has not been great.
1: Yeah, and their team this year is exactly what I thought it would be. Of course, they played well for, the first 3 weeks of the year?
0: Yeah.
1: And now the bottom has fallen out so bad. Mm-hmm. And, they got Detmer starting still, and he's flirted with a couple of no-nos, which is very odd. I don't think he has one, but he got really close a couple times.
0: And if he brings his A game against this lineup, because this lineup has so much trouble with left-handed pitching, he might achieve it. He could achieve it against the Angels.
1: It's so
0: the
1: weird
0: Rangers,
1: for a guy who's never had a good ERA.
0: Yeah.
1: He's very gettable, but he'll have those performances where you're just like, man, that guy could be something.
0: Yeah. The game I worry about is the middle game, the sandwich game.
1: Yep.
0: Walbert Urena. I think he's got something, and he's had a good
1: year so far.
0: Yeah, he's had a really good year. His record doesn't show it, but you can't judge a starting pitcher by wins and losses.
1: I never
0: anymore.
1: Look at record anymore.
0: I look at whip. I look at ERA. I even look – the strikeouts are kind of cool to me. Those are the things I look at. I look at how many runs they give up on average, how many walks they might have to their strikeouts. And Walbert Urena, I think, is going to be a star for that team, at least the way it's currently built.
1: And this is a team that has struggled to get pitching for quite some time now.
0: And when they do get pitching, it gets hurt, and they can't use it. And they've shown that over and over again. They'll get somebody in, and for some reason, something happens when they're in Anaheim. Maybe it's the water supply. Maybe it's they go to Disney too much. Who knows? But pitching out there has not been too great. They do have a familiar face in the bullpen, though. They have Kirby Yates out there in the bullpen,
1: mm-hmm.
0: and he's – he's pitched in six games. He's not been horrible out there. He's not their real closer.
1: Yeah, but he dealt with a lot of injuries last year with the Dodgers. Didn't really pitch a whole lot.
0: Yeah, so you've got a familiar face there. We all know that Wash was out there, and then Suzuki's in there now. You got Joe Adell in right field and Mike Trout in center field. So
1: their lineup looks hilarious to me because Peraza leads the team in average at 265. And then a lot of the other guys are like 210 to 220. I think Trout's at 255 or something.
0: Yeah, he is with 12 home runs.
1: Right. And so, yeah, and that's the other thing about their lineup is they're pretty much a home run or bust team.
0: Yeah.
1: Obviously not a lot of average, but they have a lot of guys that can hit it out. Soler has 9. Zach Nato has 8. Joe Adell has 7.
0: Mm-hmm.
1: So, yeah, they can hit it out, but if they don't hit it out, they're not scoring a whole lot. And lately they've really hit the struggle bus as far as the win column.
0: But Zach Nato's always been a thorn for the Rangers.
1: Yeah.
0: And every team has that thorn, and Nato is that thorn for the Rangers here.
1: And, like, they're decent in as far as runs scored, but they're 27th in runs against, and they're also 27th in fielding percentage. So the other aspects of the game are just not good for them. So take advantage.
0: Yeah. On paper, you're excited about the seven-game stretch because it is three against the Anaheim Angels. I will never call them the LA Angels. They're the Anaheim Angels. And then you get the Houston Astros.
1: At home this time.
0: At home this time. You're not going to their rubber band box. I hate Daikin Field.
1: The short left field.
0: Short left field. It feels like right field is like the fence in right field because we saw Nemo jump over that 8-foot fence. Like, it just feels like that place is so tiny. I hate watching games there. I hate the fan base. I hate everything it is about that. But they don't have Altuve. They don't have Correa. So Paredes will be over at third.
1: You get some of their more hittable pitchers.
0: Yes,
1: this time around
0: you get two of them.
1: Right,
0: because you're still having to go up against Arrigetti, who is basically their ace right now.
1: And, 150 ERA will do that.
0: Yeah, and Tang is their second best going, but you never know what on that one who's going to show up. But you're throwing Rocker against MI. MI has been a really, because he was their big off-season pitching get. They brought him in from Japan. And then he started the season off, didn't look good at all. They put him on the IL. And the thing was that everybody was like, he's homesick. He doesn't like playing here. He's not enjoying what he thought it was going to be different. And so you get MI. Then you get Leiter versus Burrows. Burrows is very gettable. He's one of the guys. DeGrom versus Arrigetti, that's going to be a great, great game. I'm really looking forward to that one.
1: Yeah, need a couple bounce-back games here from DeGrom.
0: Yeah, DeGrom, his first time he sees Alvarez, he just needs to go in and hit him and let him be on base and don't let him get a home run. Because Alvarez is the one. Well, Alvarez and Walker are the two bats that scare you the most in this lineup.
1: Pretty much the only two.
0: Yeah. The rest of the guys, Pena's not what Pena was when he first came up. You take the trash cans away, and that offense slows way down.
1: And this is a series where, you need to start off hot because they have not been doing that. You get two pitchers that you might be able to get to, and two games you don't want to lose and get behind in the series because that's really what they've been doing lately is – for whatever reason, new town, travel, I don't know what it is, but they come out sluggish, and you don't want to go into the Arrigetti game trying to climb uphill.
0: No, but you can make some stuff happen in this game. So coming into these seven games, I really want this team to go 5-2. I think they could pull it off. Hopefully they break the string of losing the first game of a series, and they win that one. Like, I do feel like they could win the Rodriguez game and the Detmers game. The Urena game is the one I worry about. And I don't worry about because of our starting pitching. I worry about our offense not being able to do anything. The Amaya game, I think the Rangers can win. The Burrows game, I think they can get. And I do think they should take the Tang game. The Arrigetti game and the Urena game are the ones that I worry about the most.
1: And last week they had four guys that you really felt good about in the lineup. Duran, mm-hmm. Berger came back strong,
0: yep.
1: Foscue, and Young. But how long can they stay hot? How long can they carry mm-hmm. an offense? Or can you get offense from the other half of the lineup to contribute?
0: Well, we saw some Peterson contributed in Colorado.
1: Right.
0: And so we saw
1: his
0: that,
1: 4-for-5 pinch, pinch hitting game.
0: He had a pretty good outing there too. And so we just need those guys to continue just a little while longer. Hopefully we get some reinforcements with Langford and Seager coming back. We just need the offense to really, we just need those five guys. We need to get something more out of our catching position as well.
1: Yeah, I'm not too optimistic about that right now.
0: Yeah, I think
1: that's kind of a push for me.
0: I feel like
1: I'm looking at the other four spots.
0: Yeah, I feel like the catching position has become just a journeyman's job here with the Rangers.
1: And which, really across the league.
0: Yeah, but we, it's.
1: But hopefully those four guys can continue to carry the team a little bit and stay hot, especially Foscue, man. And Young continues to do his thing. Duran, I think, raised his average almost 14 points, it felt like, in the Rocky series. So, it was great to see, and you want to see the consistency now. Obviously, you're not going to score 5 runs every game, but you're going to have a down game every now and then. But over a length of time, can you stay consistent? Mm-hmm. And that's what we're going to see this week.
0: All right. Well, thank you guys for tuning in to the Rangers Ranch with Tyler Tipsheet, Samsung, myself, Jason Killer-Kelson, here on 96.7 and 1310 The Ticket. Coming up, you're going to listen to a little Fox Sports, and then you're going to hear Sean Bass and Zach Bigley calling the game up in Frisco.
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2: Breaking news.
3: And yes, if you missed the breaking news about 20 minutes ago, the Mavericks announced that there has been a parting of ways between head coach Jason Kidd and the organization. Shocking news coming out today. Or I don't know if it's shocking, but we weren't prepared for it. I can tell you that. It wasn't something I was had on my ledger. But hey, guys, just keep an eye out for this Jason Kidd stuff.
2: Yeah, I mean, what did you put it at? Maybe 50-50 that he would be around for the start of the season?
3: Yeah, I think it went from... I think it went from like 70-30 to 50-50 in the span of like a week.
2: Yeah.
3: And now it is official. Jason Kidd is no longer the head coach. I'm glad he waited till after we were done with the compound.
2: Right. And so that means that there are currently three job openings in the NBA, the Mavericks, the Bulls, and the Magic. And I'm seeing, according to NBA insiders, that the Magic, the leading candidates for that job, just to let you know which way the winds are blowing there, former Bulls head coach Billy Donovan, Jeff Van Gundy, who is now an assistant with the Clippers, and Sean Sweeney, the Spurs assistant that you mentioned.
3: Yeah. Okay, speaking of Spurs, let's pop on one of our buddies from the morning show. He is a Mooser. It is Craig Miller. Hi, Craig.
7: Hi, guys.
2: How surprised are you about this news?
7: I'm a little surprised. I agree with what Corby just said. Odds kind of moved to 50-50 recently, especially after Ujiri was hired and didn't overly endorse Kidd. You know, said, I'm going to talk to Jason Kidd, and he's done a good job here. And I think the odds went up to 50-50. But I'd kind of come to the conclusion that Kidd might get one more year here, just as a pawn almost, that Ujiri would use him as a scapegoat if next year they're terrible.
3: Yeah.
7: Because GMs will do that. But apparently he didn't want to go that far with Kidd. And the Mavs announced that they had mutually parted ways, and I do kind of believe that. I think as we found out, whatever that was a month ago, that Kidd back in December had made it known that he would like to be team president. And when he basically got no look from the organization for that job, I think maybe he decided that he didn't really want to hang out too much longer and just be the head coach under a new guy in the position that he wanted. So I do kind of believe it was a mutual parting of ways.
3: Yeah, I agree. I think maybe if he had his druthers, he would have coached another year, though. Or maybe he didn't want to be part of a rebuild, but you are rebuilding with somebody incredibly special. And I know that he absolutely adored Cooper Flagg. Like, there's no doubting that. And so kind of figured he maybe wanted to give it another whirl. Let's bring on Justin Montemayor.
2: The hero of the hardwood.
3: Yes, the hero of the hardwood. Monty, how are we?
8: Looks like there's some technical difficulties.
3: Monty. Yeah, that's okay. So, Craig, when we were talking about names, and I know it's probably too quick to just jump on board any certain name, but I wonder what the... if Ujiri had someone in mind, because I think that Ujiri knew about this gig, if they started talking about it in December, then I think probably by the trade deadline this year, he had an idea that he was going to be the coach, and he's been scouting the team. He's very aware of personnel and all that. Like, this wasn't, it happened 2 weeks ago, and he was like, oh my God, who's the back half of this roster? I think that he's been, aware of the Mavericks and exactly what they need. And I'm wondering if, from a coaching standpoint, too, if he's been looking at it from that lens for 3 or 4 months going, okay, I've got a couple of names here.
7: Probably. I think every GM in every sport, even if they're completely satisfied with their coach or manager, always has a working list. Even Jerry has said he has a working list at all times. So if Jerry has one, every GM does. So... I don't know what names would be specifically on Ujiri's list, but I would almost guarantee you the guy that you've mentioned, Sean Sweeney, the Spurs defensive assistant head coach, he's also, Davey mentioned he's on the Magic list, he's on the Bulls list. I would imagine he's on the Mavericks list, and if you watch that game last night and the Spurs this season, see how they play defense, I think that would be very attractive. But I wouldn't know who else is on his list, but I think we're going to find out very quickly.
2: Yeah, and I'm looking at a list of top candidates for all of the open jobs, and it will be interesting to see if Ujiri values experience or he wants to go with the hot assistant, because there are a couple of experienced guys out there in Billy Donovan and Terry Stotts, who was with the Blazers. But then, as we've been talking about with Sweeney, and then other names that have been mentioned, Sam Cassell, who is an assistant with the Celtics, Micah Norry with the T-Wolves, and Johnny Bryant with the Cavs, all hot assistants that have come up in recent head coaching cycles. And so I kind of feel like with a young team and kind of a hard reset of the whole organization that Ujiri might want to go with somebody young.
3: I would, yeah. I think that would be great. I think the vibe, I mean, look what San Antonio has right now. He's a great coach, and he kind of fits the mold with who they are. And you don't have, you know, nothing against Pop, who's arguably the greatest coach ever. But when you've got a bunch of 21 and 22-year-olds that you're coaching, and your head coach looks like he's the same age, seriously, I think it does kind of helps resonate with whatever the message is. You got to be able to coach, obviously. But it's a lot easier to get your message across, I think, at that age, Craig.
7: Yeah, I like that idea, too. The problem is, I don't know that, you know, Mitch Johnson was in the system and basically handpicked by Pop. And now you've got Ujiri coming in from the outside, and he's going to put in his own system, and he'll be handpicking whoever. So it's going to be a little different in that it does make it feel more like a rebuild. You know, had kids stuck around, it would have felt less like a rebuild, because you could, oh, okay, the same coach is coming back and the same star player's coming back and Kyrie's coming back. And this makes me feel like this might be the first step in many big changes, because I don't think Ujiri can look at this roster and think we're close.
3: No.
2: I wonder what this means for the long-term prospects of Kyrie in town, because he's been great when he's played, but he is one of the few assets that you have that could restock your drafts in future years.
3: Yeah, man, that's a million-dollar question right now. I think that now we know all bets are off, you know, when it comes to this, who stays, who doesn't stay. Who knows right now?
2: I mean, right. This is... Are they players for Giannis? and are they just going to go for it?
3: I don't know. But, you know, Sean Sweeney is a really interesting name, and obviously a guy that was here for a handful of years before he moved on to San Antonio. And I don't know if that plays into it. I doubt it does, being here, because it sounds like Ujiri doesn't really give a rip about that at all. But he's definitely a name that would be interesting. And a young... I'm not sure how old he is. Maybe 40... Let me look. 41. So, yeah, that would kind of fit the mold, I would say.
7: And, you know, I'm okay with moving on from Kidd. I liked him. I thought he was a good coach. I didn't think he was a great coach, but I thought he was a good coach, maybe even a little underrated. I'd heard from some people that were in the locker room that he's, you know, when he's fired up, he's not like what you hear in a press conference, that he actually can command the room, and his fire and brimstone speeches were pretty good, and players seemed to all like him. His track record, though, is very average. He had 9 full seasons, 4 of them winning seasons. And, you know, he's just he's the 15th best coach. He's the 17th best coach. I don't know where he is. He's middle of the pack. He's not bad. But if you're Ujiri and you're coming in, you look at him and you probably think, we can do better.
3: Yeah, I kind of agree with that. And, you know, Kidd, it's weird because no one has ever thought of Kidd as being a top 5 coach, a top 7 coach.
7: No.
3: But he's a coach that went to 2 Western Conference finals and a finals in the span of 3 years. And I guess everybody just says, yeah, that's Luka.
7: Yeah, and to defend Kidd, he's had to be the face of the franchise in a lot of ways, the head coach, through 5 of the most tumultuous, ridiculous years, roller coaster years that we've ever seen any local franchise go through, from the Western Conference Finals to then acquiring Kyrie and matching him with Luka, and everybody thinks, well, that's going to be great, and they don't even make the play-in.
9: Yeah.
7: Then the next year, going to the finals, and then the next year, trading Luka, and then the just wreckage that has been that organization ever since. He has had quite a roller coaster ride. That'd be hard for any coach to navigate that.
9: Yeah, and I believe his record with the Mavericks is 205 wins and 205 losses, which is
7: that's perfect.
9: Incredibly apropos. Yeah, that kind of lost in all that is just the fact of the insanity that's been part of this franchise. And you're right in the middle of still the most shocking move in the history of Dallas-Fort Worth sports, and right. You're supposed to put on the brave face and just kind of go on and be like, yeah, cool, let's party. Whether he had something to do with it or whether he approved it, I have no idea, and we'll probably never know that. If he gave a thumbs up or a thumbs down either way, he claims that it was an 11th-hour phone call, and he doubled down on that not too long ago. But it also does sound like that. And even when Ujiri was at his press conference, you know, taking a couple of questions about Luka, he's like, we got to move on. We've got to move on. And probably in the back of his mind, and it's probably pretty smart of him to say, got to move on, and that means maybe we got to be okay with getting rid of people that were here that had eyeballs on this. And just from just the perspective of a certain amount of large fan base, we've just got to rip the Band-Aid off and start clean.
2: Yeah, I think that's a main difference between this situation and his previous stops where he inherited a coach and it took a while for him to move on from that coach. Those coaches weren't part of the worst trade in NBA history. Whether they were directly or indirectly involved, they didn't have that stink on them. And so I think that plays a big part in this total reset.
7: Yeah, that's a great point. I bet that had a lot to do with it, actually.
9: Wow.
7: You know, you're going to come in here, and you're the new guy, and you're going to make your mark. And like you said, Corby, we don't know, we'll never know how much kid was into this trading of Luka, but half the Metroplex thinks he was in on it. And that's probably enough for the new GM, the new president, to say, yeah, let's just start with somebody new.
9: Yeah, 100%.
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10: So we had our show yesterday. We're normally on 9 until noon on Sundays. And after our show yesterday, I had to go play in guess what?
1: Do you have a track meet?
11: Pick up basketball.
10: I had to
12: volleyball.
10: I had to throw the fumble out there and let y'all dive on the most handy, incapable sports possible.
1: Was yesterday the day you were taking Margot Robbie out to lunch? You were talking about that for a long time.
12: Yeah, you've been bragging about that.
10: Yeah. I may have been fibbing a little bit on what
12: being
10: she
12: lunch.
10: Looked like. Right.
1: So she doesn't have an amputee fetish?
10: I would definitely
1: that
10: not.
1: Kills it for me. I viewed her way hotter for that and way more inclusive.
10: Yeah, when I saw Wolf of Wall Street for the first time, I was like, man, she probably loves Stumps. One nub, yeah.
4: So,
11: the
4: yeah.
11: Fun time for the disabled.
4: Would that ruin it for you if like a hot girl, Margot Robbie, comes on to you, and then you find out it's because she has that fetish, then do you turn her away and say, no, I want you to love me for me, the me that Jesus sees?
10: So
12: Jesus doesn't recognize crippled people?
4: Definitely. No, that's why he was always trying to heal them. He couldn't definitely stand not. For them to be around them. Right. Look at that guy. He's like, oh, God, don't come in here with that. Here, I'll just heal you real quick.
12: Here's some wine.
4: Yeah.
10: So we're in the same room, Gordon. You're looking right at me.
4: Oh.
10: Do you think that I would be in any position to turn Margot Robbie away?
4: Sure. You have bodily autonomy. She doesn't have a right to your body.
12: You're
4: you
12: more
4: can
12: popular
4: say no.
12: online than she is, for sure.
4: Yes.
10: Right.
4: You're mentioned much more in the subreddit than Margot Robbie.
10: I guess in one particular one, maybe. But in the grand scheme of Reddit, I imagine Margot Robbie gets brought up more. No, that would be
12: debatable.
10: Incredible. Now,
4: or maybe you did this as a play to get Margot Robbie. Like you saw this as increasing your chances because you knew she had an amputee fetish.
10: Just on the off chance?
4: Yeah, on the off chance she had that fetish.
10: Like
4: you preemptively nubbed yourself.
10: Yeah, I can't separate myself from all the other men, the two-legged men.
4: Right.
12: Okay, of the top 1,000...
4: You specialize.
12: The top 1,000 hottest actresses, one of them right now has to have an amputee fetish.
4: Has to.
12: Just statistically. Statistically, yeah. One
4: statistics
12: of them does.
4: Tell us.
10: I don't know
4: that.
10: Why you're wishing mentally ill on...
12: Mentally ill?
4: Mentally ill? Wow,
10: if that's your kink, yeah. As speaking as the kink, I'm allowed to shame you for having it.
4: Wow.
10: And if that's your thing, again, I don't even like to monkey with myself. If you want to monkey with me,
4: oh wait, so you're turned off by amputees?
10: Horrible. Yeah, I have to put on a.
12: You wouldn't
10: like a
12: date
10: bird.
12: An amputee?
13: He shattered all the windows or the mirrors in his house too.
10: Right. Yeah. I have to turn all the lights off. I can't look at myself.
4: So you. Like
12: you think you're too good for an amputee.
4: That
12: is
4: just crazy. That's crazy.
12: I knew he was arrogant, but not
4: I know
12: this
4: it.
12: Arrogant.
10: It's
4: He's
10: not
4: so
10: arrogance.
4: Arrogant.
10: It's just, I don't know. Like,
4: there's an amputee dating app, isn't there? Ampy or something?
12: Only nubs.
4: Only nubs. There you go.
10: No. Maybe I'll meet one at my concert. I'm going to do a benefit concert also. Nub Jam.
12: Cody Jinx is on board for that one too.
13: Yeah, who's performing at Nub Jam?
4: Benefiting Lean Your Source.
13: Who's your headliner?
12: Okay.
10: The problem is you got to get there real early. Or you're going to miss out on primo parking. Dang it! I got to park all the way away. Which, by the way, we talked about when I visited you on your Twitch on National Barrier Awareness Day.
4: Yes, thank you.
10: That in honor of me, you would park as far away as you could from the door.
4: Yes.
10: And just in that long walk, think about how blessed you are. Have you,
4: yes.
10: been, have you
4: yes.
10: kept up your end?
4: Every stride is a celebration of my bipedal nature. Yeah, I have parked far away.
10: Okay, I want the
4: this
10: last
4: dovetailed,
10: spot in the lot.
4: It is dovetailed nicely in my life with the fact I got a new vehicle that I don't want door dinged.
10: Okay,
4: but
12: cut
4: but
12: to
4: yes.
12: him. Cut to right. him later, horizontally parked across the handicap spots in front of the store.
10: Yeah, just some big truck.
12: Yeah,
4: yes.
13: Making me park far away.
10: Well, that's good because I'm trying to go the other way. I would like handicap parking to be even closer. Like if I could just drive directly into Whole Foods.
4: And then just roll down your window
10: right.
4: and toss groceries in your mouth.
10: Yeah, and just grab
12: grape
10: Kit Kat bars. And
12: you know, that's not a bad
10: grapes,
12: idea.
10: Bud.
12: You go out in the country, they have those stores where you drive through and you can buy beer and snacks and stuff.
4: Yeah.
12: What if they just had, for amputees only, just a drive through grocery store?
10: Again, I was thinking ahead. I was planning ahead, trying to
4: Very
10: map
4: smart.
10: Out my life.
4: Yes.
10: Yeah.
12: So they retrofit all these stores for millions of dollars and one person drives through a day.
10: Yeah, but the amount of business they would get for me, I'd be a true whale going in and buying, you know, $1,000 worth of groceries a day.
4: Where do you do your grocery shopping?
10: A pretty big store from Arkansas.
4: Okay.
10: Yeah. Now, I haven't been to a store in probably about a year. The advent of...
4: Because online, you can
10: right,
4: just... Yeah,
10: the fact that I can just open my door and there's a gigantic Stouffer's lasagna waiting for me is pretty great.
4: When you did used to go to the store, would you use your own chair in the store, or did you use one of those scooters that they would have at the front.
10: I would burn out all the motors on their scooters.
4: Really?
10: Absolutely.
4: I always wanted to try that. I always wanted to fake a limp, use one of those mobility things just to see what that's like.
10: You just want to cosplay as
13: as a Monty.
4: Yes.
12: I don't think you even need to fake the limp. I don't think anyone making $8 an hour is going to stop you.
10: No, they absolutely do.
12: Really?
10: Yeah. Because when I would go with buddies, I would be like, look, let's just get a little gang going in here. And we would be four deep down the aisle, and they would stop and do disability checks on everybody. I was clearly
12: motion down.
4: Like, how would they? How would they?
10: I was fine.
4: They would have to stick a pitchfork in the nub to make sure you.
10: And if you
4: it was
10: yelped,
4: a real nub and not a fake nub,
10: right? And if you yelped and you could feel everything and you were fine, they would confiscate the chair.
12: What
10: right
12: if
10: there.
12: I have a mental disability where I need to?
10: You don't need a cart for that.
12: How do you know?
4: Maybe he's his mental disabilities. He's scared of walking.
12: Yeah,
13: he's policing his.
10: Yeah, maybe if you're putting up that much of a fight, they

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1: Disabilities more than you, Monty. Here you're saying that, DJ doesn't have a legitimate disability.
2: He doesn't even have it. He's saying, what if someone else did?
1: That counts.
2: Again, another guy just cosplaying.
3: What?
2: You guys can't appropriate my culture here.
3: His culture. Try to make
1: your culture's not our costume?
2: No.
1: Okay.
2: But, I mean, yeah, if you'd like to go through a store and try that out, maybe they wouldn't say anything to you. But I do like to go there. I'm not going to put miles on my wheelchair.
1: You're trying to keep it low miles for resale?
2: Right. Yeah, I just drive to church in this wheelchair. I do have a couple of problems, though, where the battery will die, and I'm, like, halfway through the store.
1: Oh, yeah.
2: I have to flag down AAA. Yeah, I have to flag down some 80-year-old Walmart worker to, hey, can you either drag me to another one or bring a newer one here? They usually opt for the latter. I don't think they want to have to drag me like a guy in Nam saving his buddy.
3: Okay.
2: to a new
3: So
2: cart.
3: You're getting delivery groceries. Do you consider the person delivering your groceries and only get a reasonable amount of groceries, or do you just absolutely load up and make them carry it all?
2: I try to get the biggest water jugs I can.
3: Okay. I kind of figured you were that type of person, yeah.
2: Just I do doomsday prepping. Whenever I...
3: A pallet of bricks.
2: Right.
3: Do they sell those there?
4: This guy keeps eating his doomsday supplies.
2: Why does he need so many bags of mulch?
3: You know what? Let's go with the 100-pound bag of rice.
2: But
3: today.
2: I am a good person. I'm one of those guys that leaves out on the porch like a box of snacks and water.
1: Can of cat food.
2: Right, yeah. Just
1: for the delivery driver.
2: Whatever friskies my cat didn't eat.
3: Like a half-eaten slice of pizza you didn't finish.
2: I didn't want the crust.
3: You can have it.
2: So I will. Yeah, I'll leave the hose on and some uneaten pizza crust, and they can have that after dragging in an hour's worth.
1: You leave a water bowl out for the delivery drivers.
2: It's one of those ones that refill on its own.
3: It's like 1,000 degrees,
2: water.
3: Though.
2: I mean, as long as they set it up, it will be. Mm-hmm. They don't set it up after I order it, then they're not going to be able to drink
1: it.
2: I'm
1: so arrogant.
3: Handicapped just get away with everything.
1: I know
3: I'm
1: it.
3: So
1: yeah.
3: And no one will call him out.
1: Because he can always point to the nub,
3: yes.
1: And then we've all got to back off.
2: Yeah. You know, our show was the first on, remember the quad amp murder guy from a few months
1: yeah.
2: ago?
1: Oh, yeah.
3: Cornhole guy.
2: We were the first to identify that guy being a problem, specifically DJ.
4: Yeah, he called him the potato.
2: Because on Sunday, we were up here watching, you know, they saved the bad sports for Sunday morning.
3: Mm-hmm.
2: And Cornhole was on TV. And we were watching that guy play. And at the time, him and I were just admiring what a brave soul he was.
4: It takes a lot of courage to get up there.
2: Yeah, to just get out of bed
4: somebody
2: and
4: help
2: say,
4: you get up there.
2: I'm going to be a professional athlete today, whereas DJ was putting that guy through hell.
3: My problem was that there's very clear rules in Cornhole. You can't cross the front of the board. And whenever
1: they're letting him break the rules.
3: When he would fling it with his little nubs, his little arm nubs, he would fall forward over the line. And my only point was, he can participate, but why should he get to break the rules just because he was born a little bit unlucky?
1: Yeah.
3: He should be held to the same standards that... If you want to be treated equal, you got to assimilate to our world, too, which means
2: your cornhole
3: proper
2: world?
3: Rules play a cornhole. Yes.
1: This is a cornhole world.
2: Yeah. And no, I mean,
1: there's
2: he was
1: rules
2: right.
1: for a reason. Jesus made the rules of cornhole a specific way.
2: Right.
1: And it's not for us to change them or to bend them to accommodate quad amps.
2: It's to adhere to them.
3: And I was clearly justified and vindicated because it comes out that
1: because,
3: he was a horrible guy.
2: Murderer.
3: Yes.
1: Right. You celebrated when you found out that he had shot and killed someone.
3: I did. I celebrate usually when I see that
1: because
3: a criminal
1: helped you win. It helped you win a weekend
3: way.
1: Argument on the ticket.
2: If he'll cheat if he'll cheat in cornhole, he'll easily take a life.
1: Yeah. Absolutely.
2: And I mean, he was right. He was kind of flopping like a tuna on the deck of a boat every time he would throw that little cornhole bag.
1: He would actually flop over.
2: And he'd be real demonstrative to let you know what an effort it was to get that bag all the way there. And I mean, he was pretty good at it.
3: Like, I usually prejudge the handicap. That's probably not a good person. This one, I nailed it. Absolutely nailed it.

0: it. I've got a sixth sense for it. I can just tell when a handicapped person is not a good person.
1: Really?
0: Always.
1: But what about able-bodied people? Can you judge them as well?
0: No skills. Social skills with normal people, nothing.
2: You would be the worst X-Man.
3: Yeah, it's very weird.
2: If that was your mutant power.
4: What's your ability?
3: Y'all watch The Boys. I love The Boys.
2: Yeah.
3: Yeah.
2: That seems like a The Boys type power.
3: Yes, it does.
2: Where half of them, their power is just they have big nuts. Like, that's all they can do.
0: Well, I don't have that problem. But no. The handicap thing, I can definitely...
3: We ought to do that. We ought to
1: bring
3: in
1: a lineup.
3: Various disabled people.
0: Have them...
3: However they get in here.
2: I'm going to get here early.
3: They locomote in here, and you just tell them whether or not they're good people or not.
2: We're going to conveyor belt in.
0: Set it up for tomorrow. We got 4 hours to fill
4: Monty
0: tomorrow, too.
4: Monty threatened, though.
2: But we can't tell them why that they're coming in. Or maybe we tell them they won some kind of, like, publisher's clearinghouse.
3: Yeah, we'll tell them they won money. We'll lie to them and tell them that, and then once we get them in here... Then we'll just have this random guy look at them in the eye
2: they're a good person.
3: And say, you're not a good person.
1: Jail.
2: And then we throw him back out.
3: Yeah, and we throw him back on the boat deck and watch him flop.
0: I'm willing. Look, we don't ask for our gift. Sometimes you're just given a gift, and
2: right.
0: That's what it is.
2: Yeah, you took the V, and here you are.
3: Mm-hmm. Anyway, yeah. Happy Barrier Day.
2: Thank you. That was a couple of weeks ago, so belated.
4: And you played pool?
2: But still, I did play pool, yeah. we'll cover that some other time. You think people there were judging me? Like there was some DJ at the pool hall?
4: There's a DJ at every
0: There's
4: pool
0: always
4: hall.
0: A me somewhere, yeah.
2: Giving me the side eye. You'll get this. DJ is basically the butcher.
3: From the boys, where
2: disabled people are Homelander. And DJ can just see right through them all.
4: He has to take them all out.
2: Why
3: do you hate the disabes?
0: It's just their entitlement,
2: Thank you for being
0: really.
2: An ally, but I don't like you shortening our names.
3: What? I was saving time so that I could spend more time helping you.
2: We are up against it, so thank you.
3: Okay, there you go.
2: All right. God bless. Well, yes, I played pool.
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6: Just to kind of start with... Game two of the Western Conference Finals. As we're watching, you know, two games now, and it's obvious these are the two best teams in the NBA, at least the Western Conference, and how I can never turn my Mavs brain off, and I do this every year. If my team gets eliminated, I watch the next round, and I'm thinking how my team would match up against them. And sometimes it feels kind of close. It's like, okay, maybe the Stars would have a shot here. The Cowboys could play this team close. But as you're watching the Western Conference Finals, you see that these two teams are light years ahead of where the Mavericks are right now.
7: Well, just the young depth on both rosters,
6: yeah.
7: Which it's nice to have a 19-year-old as your centerpiece that you can build around. So if you can get enough young pieces in the draft or however you acquire them, trades, free agency, what have you, maybe you can have a nice, deep, young team that Cooper Flagg can grow with. That's the hope. But in the short term, it feels like most Mavs fans are excited to see a 34, 35-year-old Kyrie Irving coming off, missing a whole season after tearing his ACL in the spring of 2025. Yeah, that happened in March 25.
6: Yeah.
7: I mean, I guess if maybe Dallas was in it, he could have returned at the end of last year, but there was no reason to. They were in tank mode. And while I do think it will be fascinating to see what the basketball could look like, I mean, this team played, Justin, what was it, like 40-some clutch games this year? They played some of the most clutch games in the NBA. They just had a terrible record.
3: Over half, at least, yeah.
7: Yeah, so you would think, well, if you had a ball handler that was worth a damn, maybe you would win a majority of those games, especially a ball handler who can create his own shot and mm-hmm. be a star like Kyrie Irving. And that is fascinating. But at the same time, does that necessarily track with the competitive window when this team should be good in 2 to 3 years to compete with your San Antonios and your Oklahoma City? At that point, you have Kyrie in his late 30s. Not to say he wouldn't be a productive NBA player, but really, is he part of the plan?
6: Yeah. And that's one thing that really sucks about this league is you run into teams that are just a wagon, like the Warriors from a decade ago, when it's like, okay, this team is going to be in the finals every year. LeBron's going to be in the finals. And the Houston Rockets were a very good basketball team But you had the Golden State Warriors, who they were just on that different of a level.
7: Yeah.
6: And when we're watching these teams where the Thunder, their window is wide open right now, and the Spurs, it's just starting to open. Like, this, the Spurs could win a championship this year, and this is basically year one of them being a competitive basketball team. And I'm just thinking, man, these two teams aren't going to go away for a while. And if you're, you know, when you go back to the Mavs team that made it to the finals a couple of years ago, they kind of benefited because the West was down a little bit. Like, the Warriors were, their window was closing, even though they won a title a couple of years prior. But it kind of goes through waves where, okay, if the conference is open enough, and we kind of thought this a little bit last year before the trade, where the Thunder are going to be really good, but maybe it's a little too early. But now you've got two teams that are going to be in it every single year.
7: Yeah, and Masai Ujiri and, you know, Mike Schmitz and whoever else is making decisions in this front office as they try to build it back up, they got to figure out, okay, what is the right or what is the proper time to strike to maximize your championship win curve? And we're not even close to, you know, competing for a playoff spot at this juncture in time. So it is curious to see what will happen with Kyrie. And before we get into a big Kyrie discussion, let's go ahead and play what Masai Ujiri said yesterday at his press conference in regards to the veteran Kyrie Irving.
8: You know, Kevin Durant once told me that there's only one Kyrie walking around in the world. Yeah, I think we have to figure out a way, you know, like to, you know, how Kyrie fits with our program. And I've had those conversations with Kyrie up till yesterday. And I think Kyrie will fit. You know, as I said it before, there's a huge curiosity in our minds to see how Kyrie fits playing with Cooper Flagg. He's just that kind of like an incredible talent and player. And I think we owe that organization, and we owe this organization that. I'm sorry that it could not happen with Jason Kidd. He has the ultimate respect, I think, for Jason Kidd. I'm not even going to speak for Kyrie and relationship, you know, like, and I take responsibility for this decision. But my goal is to put him in a place where he's successful here.
7: So that is now two press conferences since Ujiri took over as team president that he has gone out of his way to laud the abilities of Kyrie Irving. And I guess the cynic might say, well, this is just him trying to pump up the value of him coming off an injury, and at some point he's going to try to unload him to another team. And I guess my question for you guys is, if Dallas doesn't land a point guard with the ninth pick in this draft, or even at 30, do you feel good enough about the backcourt members that aren't Kyrie Irving if you happen to trade him at the deadline this season? If he can get his legs underneath him and show that he's still a productive player in his mid-30s, because that's going to have to happen, because I really doubt they can trade him this summer. I don't know why a team would take him on, but it feels like February would be the time to do that.
6: See, I think opposite. I think now is going to be the most value you could get, even though he missed all of last season. He's healthy now. And he signed through this season, and then he has a player option for 27, which he can opt out of. And typically, you see players opt out to get long-term deals. So if it's considered a rental plus a player option, if you could get one full season, especially if this is a summer of Giannis, where, you know, he's still going to get more than Kyrie Irving could give you.
7: Well, yeah.
6: If you're going to trade Kyrie, this is going to be the moment to do it, because I think that, and he's only going to get older. And even if he opts in, he's going to play here next year.
7: Even coming off an ACL, and he didn't play at all last year.
6: That was a year and a half ago.
7: I feel like most executives, and maybe I'm wrong, Justin, I'm curious your thought on this. Wouldn't you want to see him just be functional and like a 20-ish point type player before you actually pull the trigger and give up assets for a guy in his mid-30s? It's not like he's 30. He's 35.
9: Yeah. And I mean, he's played a lot, but he also has missed a ton of time, too, so it's hard to say how that's worn on his body. But I just don't know that the return is going to be more valuable than what he can be here working with your young guys. So I want him to stick around.
6: Yeah.
7: Would you be okay with him? He said that he likes being here, and if he finishes out as a Maverick, You'd be okay with that?
9: I mean, that's kind of what I want, because I just don't know what that fetches. I don't know what current Kyrie fetches.
7: I guess my only question is, what other asset do you have that's not Cooper Flagg that you could potentially package for a handful of draft assets, which you don't have? I mean, the cupboard is bare. So, I mean, are you moving Lively? Like, seriously, I would imagine you could get something for
6: Gafford. I think Lively has to be on the table at this point. And his value's not going to be that high either, because of
9: right now.
7: You would have to see him be healthy for a stretch before you even begin to broach that if you're an opposing team.
6: And with Kyrie's contract, like, if you're talking about maximizing what you can get, the best thing might be to let him play these next 2 years out, this year at $39 million, the year after at $42 million. And then after that, he walks, and you're going to clear up cap space, and you have to play that game of the dry powder, and you're talking about Project 2028, maybe, where you're going to have cap space in 2028. Yeah. So, and I'm with Justin on this one. Like, when you're thinking about team building, it's probably smart to try to get something back. But, yeah, if you can't get multiple firsts, usable young players, because you don't control your first round picks after this year,
7: right?
6: Which sucks. And when you think about how the Spurs built their team around Wemby, where they were in the dumpster, like, they weren't hitting on their draft picks until they got Wemby a few years ago, but then after that they hit and hit. They had two first round picks last year. They got Dylan Harper second overall.
7: But I guess that's my point, is I'm looking at a middle 30s Kyrie Irving, and I want a young ball handler to develop with Cooper Flagg, because I'm watching Dylan Harper, who's hurt, by the way, which sucks. That might impact that series. Yeah. We'll get to that in a little bit. But I'm looking at, again, SGA, you know, that wasn't the team that drafted him, but they got him very young. Like, they have those young pieces that can handle the ball, and I just want Dallas to figure that out other than Kyrie Irving, just because that's only going to help Cooper when he's in his early.
9: I mean, that guy's 20s. Only. I mean, Kyrie's only going to be with that young ball handler for 2 or 3 years.
7: Right, and that's fine. I'm just saying, I want them to find that next player. If it's not this draft, when are they going to do it?
9: I mean, it will probably be this draft, and then you have that guy learning from Kyrie.
7: So who's that guy? Is it Mikal Brown? Is that the guy that if he falls to 9, that Dallas would take? Because just looking at
6: if
7: it,
6: if he falls, and you kind of have to worry about his back too. Right. He's had back issues.
7: Because I don't think Acuff's going to be there. I think no. That would be the dream, but he's probably gone by 7, I would imagine.
9: Yeah, it's going to be him or Phelan or someone like that. And, yeah, I would rather that guy just learn from Kyrie. Now, if you're telling me that he can get multiple firsts, I would probably consider it if they're legitimate first and not ones that are at the, you know, the OKC first or something.
7: Yeah.
9: But I can't imagine a team giving you multiple firsts for Kyrie at this point.
7: Because the downside, I guess, of trading him in February, you would imagine that a contender would be the ones that are coming to call, not some bad team.
9: So, I mean, I just don't see that. But if you're telling me there is a deal available that has 2 or more first-round picks, then, yeah, I'd probably consider that.
7: Also, Jason Kidd today said goodbye.
6: He did.
7: And it's impossible to not read it in the fake Jason Kidd voice. It starts out, the last 5 years in Dallas have meant more to my family and me than I can fully put into words. And there's about 4 or 5 sentences, and it ends with, while this chapter comes to an end, I leave with nothing but gratitude and respect for everyone who was part of this journey, Jason Kidd. Mm.
6: So he didn't go scorched earth on his way out?
7: No.
6: You definitely read it in fake kid voice.
7: And also the chapters line didn't trip him up by talking about book chapters.
6: It's not an actual book.
10: There's no chapters in life.
7: But, we got to figure out who the next head coach is. We talked about that a lot yesterday. And, you know, the draft comes up at about a month from now. And I'm guessing the finals will be over mid-June. I'm curious how soon Dallas can strike if, in fact, Sean Sweeney is at the top of that list.
6: Yeah, so the Mavs haven't really been in this spot where they're hiring assistants from other teams. Is it like the NFL where you can talk to an assistant coach during the playoffs?
9: Yes.
6: They could
9: be like on a Zoom call with Sean Sweeney. Okay.
6: Could they make the hiring while they're still in it?
9: I don't know if they could officially hire him or if they would, but they can talk to him. Because I think Orlando or Chicago is already met with him.
7: Really interesting.
6: And you got to think that if Ujiri wants Sean Sweeney, it's his job. Like, you think that's
7: yeah.
6: And we've seen that, you know, the Adelsons of $840 million from Jason Kidd, money is not going to be an issue.
7: True, and all the Sweeney connections here, that's probably an easy sell job on the family to be like, hey, look, mm-hmm. we're just going to go back to Dallas because we were there
6: yeah.
7: just a couple of years ago.
6: And he had his one suit. He has a superstar in San Antonio, and he gets another one in Dallas to be a head coach.
7: So no more Jason Kidd, and the Mavericks have a top 10 pick and a new president, and all of a sudden the offseason is way more interesting than it was just a couple of weeks ago.
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12: Yesterday, Masai Ujiri, the Mavericks' new head of basketball operations, addressed the media and talked about the decision to get rid of Jason Kidd, to part ways with Jason Kidd as head coach, and what they're looking for and the new head coach. Nothing really revealed here. My suspicion is that the top of the list is Sean Sweeney, the top assistant in San Antonio, Mike Anori in Minnesota. You'll hear a number of names. I'm thinking that names like that are at the top of the list, and we'll see what happens over the next couple of weeks. Do you think it is important for them to get this done, I don't know, in the next week and a half, 2 weeks or so, just because you have the guy on board before the draft and all? That's a very important draft pick you're about to make.
13: Yes, it is, but sure, that would be ideal, but I don't think it really matters because I'm not sure how much say the coach is going to have in at least this draft and this draft pick. I think this is the president and the GM. I think they're going to handle this.
12: Well, I guess they got to look for the right guy because he repeatedly said, we all need to be on the same page here and we're not going to go in different directions. I really liked what I heard yesterday. We're going to listen to some of this. Mainly, you've got a guy who I think he knows what he's doing. Does it mean he's going to be as successful here as he was in Toronto and Denver? Who knows? We'll see. He's got a great building block to build around. But I also just like the way he talks about, hey, we're going to get a system here. We're going to have an identity. This is the type of team we're going to be. This is the type of player we want. This is the type of coach we want. I like all of that. First up, he addressed moving on from Kidd and that whole process.
8: A lot of the conversations I had with Jason, you know, I think will stay between us. For me, it was really thinking about the future of this team, the structure, maybe taking a lot of information, you know, like of some of the things that I think were beneficial to build a team. And, you know, being transparent with everybody, I think a new slate was a good way to look at this because I feel sometimes in this organization we needed kind of clarity in where we're going rather than sometimes lots of things in the mix. We need to really work on in one direction and how we build this team and how we create winning. And that's kind of how I looked at it, just going forward and building winning.
12: Is that going to be the Mavericks' new slogan, building winning?
13: Well, I like the transparency part because
12: I do too.
13: During the Nico Harrison years and through the Luka trade, all of that was so murky. We still don't know who exactly was on board. There were so many different factions within the organization that were pro this guy, anti this guy, working against each other. Important cogs in the machine having no idea what the other cogs were doing. And I'll say this, that's not unusual to the Mavericks only. I think a lot of pro sports franchises have that happening.
12: Yes.
13: But the best ones don't.
12: That's right.
13: The best ones are, as he said, they're transparent. They're all on the same page. There is a franchise mission statement. They know what they're doing. There's a franchise identity. They hire people that fit that, not all these rogue operators like the Mavericks have had going on for years. And I will bet you that that also, and this may be all you, Jerry, but it may also come from Dumont telling him we got to be more transparent because that was a mess, and he, and Dumont was part of it.
12: I wonder if you, Jerry, told Dumont that.
13: And maybe that's
12: it. You can't run this railroad this way.
13: Right. That may very well be it, too, yeah. But that's a great thing to hear going forward.
12: Absolutely. Some wondered this in the decision about Kidd. Did they talk to Cooper Flagg about it? Did he talk to Kyrie about it? And did that have some sort of impact on the decision?
8: You know, I talked to them, but this decision is not, to be honest, is not on them. I think these guys have incredible relationships with Jason Kidd, you know, and they've communicated well with him. They've communicated very, very well with me, but I think it's very fair to say this decision is on me. You know, I don't want to put that on any player in any way. And nobody else, you know, like in this organization, me and Mike have to really sit down and look at this organization from top to bottom. That includes talking to players and building a relationship with Cooper and we've known Kyrie for a while, you know, like, and there are conversations with them so they feel comfortable. And I have to explain things to all the players, you know, on these decisions that we make. But, yeah, this decision is solely here, and I take responsibility for it.
12: Again, I like it. I'm in charge here, and, yeah, I talked to them. I'm going to get their input, and I'm going to tell them exactly what direction we're headed in. But this is my deal here. And you're right, this is new for the Mavericks, and I think this goes way back before Nico. Remember, we used to wonder, what do you think, that was Cuban's idea or Donnie's?
13: Right.
12: You know, no,
13: right.
12: This is Ujiri's show, and he's the guy who's responsible for all this.
13: And I've never liked the president, the GM, consulting players about big moves. You know, unless the player is Tom Brady or somebody like that that's established and has won a bunch of titles for you and, you know, in the later years, if they wanted to consult Dirk about a move, I'm fine with that.
12: Yeah.
13: But Kyrie, who may not be a Maverick soon, Cooper's
12: who's a teenager.
13: He's a teenager. Right. Yeah. They don't need to be making decisions. You can feel them out here and there. But no, the management needs to be making these decisions, not the players.
12: And again, I'm buying what Masai Ujiri is selling. I just think he's really smart. I think he's well thought out and everything. And that's why I think he's going to make good decisions on hiring a coach, making personnel decisions. I do wonder about this. He was asked this question, which I think is a pretty good one. Before you part ways with Jason Kidd, have you kicked the tires with a few other coaches just to see who's out there and who's interested? And this was his answer.
8: I've not spoken to anybody. That would be disrespectful, I think, you know, like to Jason. I would never, ever do that to any coach or any in any position that I'll be. I want to make that very, very clear. You know, like there's not one person that has gotten a phone call from me. And secondly, you know, I think we are confident in what we know. You know, like it's not my first time, you know, like in this space. We know some of the people out there. You study this. In these jobs, to me, there are things that you have to prepare for every time. It doesn't matter what the situation is, whether it's going good, whether it's going bad, whether you're evaluating. As leaders, we always have to be prepared. And I believe we will be prepared for this.
12: I like that answer. I do wonder about it. I think the key phrase there was, haven't heard from me. Someone else may have called him, or they may have called him. I think he has a decent idea who's interested in this job.
13: Yeah,
12: without
13: for sure.
12: Making personal phone calls on it. But again, I think that's cool that he said, hey, I wouldn't do that to Jason Kidd. Whether he did or he didn't, I like the stance on that.
13: Yeah, I totally believe him there. I also believe he's got a short list probably throughout last year. When he wasn't working, he had a short list just in case he got a job, which he did.
12: Yeah.
13: But I totally believe him that he hasn't picked up the phone and called anybody. Now, yesterday after that press conference, probably started calling people.
12: Yeah, absolutely. I thought this was interesting, too, and that is what to do with Kyrie. I mean, maybe midway through this season, that may be the big thing is all the Kyrie Irving trade rumors. But as he said yesterday, as a basketball guy, there's something really intriguing, even though Kyrie's getting up there and coming off a serious injury, there's something really intriguing about Cooper Flagg and Kyrie playing together.
8: Kevin Durant once told me that there's only one Kyrie walking around in the world. Yeah, I think we have to figure out a way, you know, how Kyrie fits with our program. And I've had those conversations with Kyrie up till yesterday. And I think Kyrie will fit. You know, as I said it before, there's a huge curiosity in our minds to see how Kyrie fits playing with Cooper Flagg. He's just that kind of like an incredible talent and player. And I think we owe this organization that. I'm sorry that it could not happen with Jason Kidd. He has the ultimate respect, I think, for Jason Kidd. I'm not even going to speak for Kyrie and relationship, you know, like, and I take responsibility for this decision. But my goal is to put him in a place where he's successful here.
12: And I think that is the short-term goal. Long-term, it's going to be interesting. When they're ready to contend, and it's going to be tough to contend in this Western Conference, given the teams that are not too far away in San Antonio and Oklahoma City, is Kyrie part of it?
13: My gut is no. I think we all first want to see what he looks like coming out of this injury and surgery and rehab. I'm guessing he'll look pretty normal, but he's 34 now.
12: He's getting up there.
13: And, you know, he's been battling injuries for a long time. When I hear Ujiri talk about Kyrie, and I thought this during his opening press conference a couple weeks back, it to me it sounds like he is open to the idea of seeing – we all want to see Kyrie and Cooper. I think he's telling the truth there. But I think it's more he's really pumping up Kyrie to pump up his trade value.
12: Sure.
13: That's what I think is at the root of this, because I think he knows – we're not winning a title next year. We're probably not winning a title the year after. And now we're talking about a 36-year-old Kyrie, a 37-year-old Kyrie, when we're hopefully ready to compete. So you have to do the weighing of, do you wait that out?
12: Yeah.
13: Or do you get rid of him now, pump up his market value, and bring in draft picks or younger players that we think can be a part of this down the road? My bet is the latter will happen.
12: Yeah. And having that dynamic of those two playing together, hey, that could bring, for a team that really has nothing in draft picks over the next 3 or 4 years, that could bring something. You hope that looks as good as we think it may. And just real quick, at the end, he said this, and it goes in line with his first couple of comments. But again, love it, because we haven't heard this from a Mavericks front office person in a long time.
8: We all have to have a united front and think the same way. And we're going to continue to build this team to think like that. So have patience with us. You know, like, we're going to get there. But just know that we're all going to communicate with you, with the fans, with the media, the right way, the appropriate way. Be transparent in how we deal with these things. And I am going to sit here and take responsibilities for any of the decisions we are going to make. It's not about being defensive. It's not about being any. We're just going to have a vision here that we are going to follow.
12: Amen.
13: That's great.
12: Let's see it happen. You know, it's going to take a while to win back some of these fans, but if you approach it like that and you win, the fans will come back, even the ones who are really ticked right now.
13: Yep.
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21: 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Let me tell you clearly, these videos are scams. 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Now, a couple things you should keep in mind. If something sounds too good to be true, it probably is. When you look at these videos, if they don't seem natural, if there's something off about them, the audio or the video, it's probably AI generated. And if you come across something that does pique your interest, see if you can find evidence of it from other sources. I promise you this, if I discover something incredible that you need to know about, I'm going to talk about it somewhere that you can easily find, not on some shady social media site. I'm Dr. Sanjay Gupta, helping you live a better life.
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5: You and I have never met, but I'm willing to bet that there is something you would like to do, but you feel like you can't, that it's too hard, that you don't deserve it. A colleague of mine recently told me about this new book called Brave Shift, 30 Mindset Changes to Transform Your Life. It's written by a woman named Michelle Carrer. Carrer says the one thing most people forget when they set a goal is to attach a reason to it. Having that reason is big, because when you don't want to do something that's necessary to reach your goal, you can go back to your reason to find the motivation you need. Try to frame your goal as something you want to achieve, as opposed to being a bad part of yourself that you want to change. That will make you more likely to succeed, as will asking for help. All of us need it, and it makes people feel good to help you achieve your goals. I'm Dr. Sanjay Gupta, helping you live a better life.
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1: All right, 5:15 here on the Hardline. Let's welcome in the newest Maverick. Boy, I feel like we're on the court. He is the newest GM, and he just got to town, and it's a big whirlwind. And it is Mike Schmitz, all the way from Portland, via Arizona. Mike, how are we?
2: We're great. How are you all?
1: We're doing good. We're doing good. You can lower that mic a little bit.
3: Yeah.
1: Just get it to a comfortable
3: height.
1: There you go.
3: Yeah, there you go.
1: There you go.
2: All right. We're set.
1: Okay, so a fascinating story. Let's start from the beginning, though. You're from Arizona?
2: Yes.
1: Okay. You went to the University of Arizona?
2: I did.
1: Okay, and what's your basketball background like playing-wise? Did you play growing up and all that?
2: Yeah, I played since I was a kid, had a ball in my hand at age 3.
1: Yeah.
2: I was a very late bloomer, so I was about 5'6", 5'7", like a buck 30, I would say, when I was 17.
1: Oh,
2: playing,
1: so you...
2: Playing varsity basketball, a lot of floaters, a lot of touch shots.
3: Okay.
2: Grew 7 inches in a summer.
1: Wow.
2: So, yeah, I looked like I was probably 12 or 13 when I was 17.
1: Yeah.
2: But, yeah, played 4 years of high school basketball at Saguaro High School and then went to the University of Arizona and, you know, started kind of life as a real person and just wanted to stay involved in basketball and searching for different ways to do that. So I taught myself video and how to break down film. I started doing some independent scouting and writing and coaching camps in the summer and got connected with a guy named Jonathan Gavoni at Draft Express, made a bunch of free videos for him, breaking down film. The internet was kind of at its infancy at the time.
1: Yeah.
2: And, you know, that allowed me to kind of build my name. And then from there, you know, worked in the G League, worked for ESPN, worked for Yahoo. Ended up in Portland and these last 4 years as assistant GM, and now I'm here. So that's the shortened version, but yeah, really thankful and excited to be here.
1: So when you got the gig at Draft Express, like everybody's got goals and what they kind of want to do in life and everything, and it's a pretty circuitous route that you took to get here, but was this type of job ever even in the back of your mind when you were 22?
2: I always wanted to be executive. I wanted to be a, you know, in deep in your mind, right? You say, okay, I you know, this route is interesting. Maybe not this route, but this job is interesting to get to that point. And I actually, when I was younger, I wrote a couple goals. I wrote down that by age 30, I wanted to be an assistant GM. And then by age 35, I wanted to be a general manager. And
1: you're 36?
2: I just turned 36 2 days ago.
1: Okay.
3: So, I made it.
1: Happy birthday, and you did it. Wow. That's unbelievable.
2: You. Yeah. So, you know, a lot of people way smarter than me helped me along the way. But it was always a goal of mine and obviously didn't take the most traditional path, but it's been a lot of fun.
3: Yeah. And one thing that we read about you, about your tenure with the Blazers, is that you had a really incredible hit rate and that is what really got people to notice you is your ability to spot talent that actually developed and became contributors at the NBA level. And so in the analytics world, what is your process when you balance the hard data with the tape, with intangibles, with their locker room presence and all of it together?
2: Yeah, you always hear the phrase, it's an exact science, right? But I think you're looking for different inputs to take in to then make the best decision you possibly can. So you really just want to be process-oriented with how you're approaching that, and that's taking in intel, that's taking in analytics, that's watching film, that's evaluating the NBA and seeing what's working, what's not, what wins in the playoffs,

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1: Their background and who are their parents and who did they grow up with and, you know, what coaching style is going to get the best of them, right? So you try to weigh all those different factors, listen to really smart people that are on your staff, and make the most educated decision possible. And so I think the process, you know, that we had in Portland and the things I've learned along the way, being a little bit more independent at Draft Express, at ESPN, has really helped me get to this point, and excited to bring that to the Mavs.
2: Mike Schmidt's the newest Mavericks GM here. And, you know, there was a guy here for the longest time in Donnie Nelson. I'm sure you guys crossed paths at some point along the way. And Donnie is, we were talking about, you know, when Donnie is, if he's about to check out from the planet, he will say, I drafted Dirk and I drafted Luka. And then it's, oh, you're that guy. Okay. All right. Okay. It's the, we talk about, Dave talked about hit rate and the massive hit rate. It's not always about the massive hit rate. It's about the consistency, though, I'm assuming, in your job of finding player after player that can contribute at a high level, not necessarily the highest level.
1: Yeah, and I think it's how are you coming to those decisions? You know, like everyone sees the results, right? You see who you drafted, but they don't see your board or the potential deals you had on the table or the things that you were considering, you know, on draft night or at free agency. So to me, it's really about the process that gets you to that point and, you know, hitting in all different areas. It's the draft, it's trade, it's free agency, it's winning the margins. All those things are incredibly important. Everything from mini camps to summer league to then that can turn into an Exhibit 10 contract, which turns into a two-way contract. And then that guy's on your roster and then he's in your rotation and then you're extending him, right? So all those little things are incredibly important, and that's why we're going to be super detailed in our approach, super thorough in our approach, and make sure there's no stone unturned. That's always been my mentality. And, you know, I'm excited that we're going to have that same mentality here with Masai and the Mavs.
3: Yeah. And you're talking about process, and that's certainly something that Masai has talked about. And you guys seem very simpatico on that. Where did your paths initially cross? How long have you known him, and when did he engage you about this?
1: Yeah, I've known Masai, I would say, at least 10 years, traveling all over the world, you know, living in that space where we're all kind of on this arms race, this hustle to find the next great talent. You find yourself in, you know, small gyms in Serbia or Africa or, you know, Asia, all over, searching for talent. And so, you know, we've been on these easy jet flights to the middle of nowhere when you're in a middle seat and you're all hustling to figure out who the next one is, right? So we built a relationship through that, and that global scouting, obviously everything he does, you know, in Africa, on the continent there is incredible. You know, I helped coach the Uganda national team for 7 years, and, you know, was able to spend a lot more time, you know, all over Africa. I've been to 50 countries in the last, I think, 10 or 11 years. So really, I think that experience abroad, both on the coaching side and, you know, the scouting side, has allowed us to build a relationship. And, you know, he's been a huge help of mine along the way, and I'm really thankful for our relationship.
2: How big is it to walk into a situation with a guy like a kid like Cooper, where, you know, you probably were going to find a job one way or another in this industry at this level? Depending on the team, odds are you don't have a guy like that to build around. It's very rare. And how great is it knowing that you do have him to build out instead of, like, trying to find that guy?
1: That's what we all search for. That's why we're on those easy jet flights in the middle of nowhere and those long layovers as we all just are hustling around looking for a superstar caliber guy. And that's what Cooper is. I mean, the way he impacts the game on both ends of the floor, his mentality, his IQ, his maturity, you just don't see that from 19-year-olds. And now, you know, being able to be around him a little bit more and see how he interacts with the staff, with his teammates, with other people, with fans, it's really, really high level. And, you know, the city should be thankful to have him here. The organization is incredibly thankful to have him here. And that's the building block that we're going to build around. And now it's our challenge to

0: you know, continue to add talent and the right pieces around him to where we can be a sustainable winner for years and years to come.
1: So a couple days ago, the announcement was made that the Mavs and Kidd are parting ways. And, you know, I guess Masai said that he wanted to look at the organization top to bottom and talk to everyone. And he said that he had good conversations with Kidd, and they just decided that they needed a clean slate here, which is totally understandable after all that's happened in the last year. So as you're looking now for a new head coach, and he's talked about casting a wide net, but you do have kind of a compressed timeline, because I imagine you want to have that guy in place before the draft. So what is the process there, and where do you fit into that process?
0: Yeah, the process is going to be very thorough. You know, it's similar to the things I talked about with the draft prospect, to be honest. Like, you're going to do your intel. You're going to evaluate. You're going to watch film. You're going to ask around. You're going to look at the analytics of, you know, what are their strengths? What are their weaknesses? What are the things that they bring to the table? What is their leadership style? What is their communication style? How collaborative are they? How do they view player development? You know, all those things are the things you're evaluating as you go into this next phase. And, you know, that's what I'm incredibly excited for and excited to contribute to, is helping Masai as best I can to, you know, run that process with him and, you know, be incredibly thorough and detailed in how we go about that. So looking forward to continuing to evaluate everything that's out there. And this is obviously a decision that's incredibly important for the organization, and we're going to do everything we can to find the right person.
2: Mike Schmitz, the newest Mavs GM, visiting with us in studio. And thank you for coming up, by the way. It's very nice of you. So we, you know, we all live in our own little worlds, depending on where we actually are, obviously. And for us, the Luka thing just dominated the headlines. But for you, you were up there in Portland when the S hit the fan as well with your coach. What was it like on the inside when all of that went down? I mean, I'm assuming it was, well, I'm sure you were all blindsided by it, like, oh my God, like we were here.
0: Yeah, we had a very resilient group out there, and I'm thankful for my 4 years in Portland. You know, I learned a ton from everyone from all different departments. Obviously, Joe Cronin, the general manager who brought me in, and thankful for the ability to kind of learn on the fly with, you know, everything from draft to trade to free agency. It's a cool environment and an awesome city that loves its basketball. And so can't thank that group enough for, you know, taking a chance on me, giving me that opportunity, and that really allowed me to grow. So, you know, I wouldn't be here without my 4 years in Portland, and I'm thankful for that opportunity, and I'm better from it.
2: It's a good answer.
1: That's a good non-answer.
2: Yeah, exactly. He's learned well. Yeah. He did a little bit of media here too. That's great.
1: So you said you've been to, in all your scouting journeys, you've been to 50 countries around the world. How many times have you been to Dallas? How much time have you spent here? And what are you excited about exploring when you're not nose to the grindstone grinding tape?
0: Yeah, I've been here quite a bit. Just evaluating, scouting. It's an amazing place to scout players. Just there's so many colleges within driving distance. So I found myself at DFW, at Love Field, at hustling from Baylor to TCU to UT to, you know, all these different universities. And so definitely haven't spent, you know, extended time where I could tell you all the best restaurants and all the best food trucks.
1: That's
0: and
1: pretty
0: all that.
1: Much all we have is restaurants.
0: Well, I need
2: a lot of them.
0: I need some recommendations before I go.
1: Because, okay. Yeah, sure.
0: I am a fan of food, and that's probably the thing I'm most excited to.
1: You look like you've got a really
0: into.
1: High metabolism.
0: Yeah, I know.
1: You're still a string bean, even at 36.
0: I told you, a late bloomer. I looked like I was 12 till I was 19. Maybe it's that. But no, I'm excited to dive into that a little bit. Maybe some Tex-Mex.
1: Yeah, absolutely.
0: So yeah, open to any recommendations.
2: We always talk about two guys that show up here for, you know, whatever their job is when they roll into town, depending on what, you know, season it is. It's May here, and it's going to get pretty bad in the next couple months weather-wise. But you're from Arizona. This is nothing. It's just humidity that you're dealing with outside of the raw heat.
1: It's not the dry heat.
0: Yeah, that part's a little bit different.
1: It's not Houston bad, but it's kind of in between.
0: Yeah, I'm used to the 120, 125. You can't grab your steering wheel and fry an egg on the sidewalk type of heat. But I embrace it all.
2: Yeah. Your AC bill is... Your parents probably told you about that when you were a kid or whatever, but now you're going to face it yourself here.
3: It's, shut that door. We don't want to air condition the neighborhood.
2: You'll look at your Portland bill for AC in the summer and then your bill here and be like, son of a bitch, what are you doing? What's happening? So you told us that you have a big thing that's going to join your family here in a couple of months.
0: Yeah.
2: As your wife is expecting, you guys are expecting. How close to the due date is it to opening night?
0: It's close. My wife is however many weeks, I don't know. You guys do the math. The due date is October 21st.
2: Yeah.
0: And we're having a boy, which is very exciting.
2: Nice.
0: Our first child. So I like to do things all at once. And so here we are. We got a new job.
1: So many life changes.
0: Kid on the way. I'm really thankful and excited to, you know, be a father and figure out whether or not that conflicts with opening night. We got to look at the schedule.
1: Yeah, maybe you can induce early.
0: Yeah, who knows? You guys have more experience with that than me.
2: We're both old hats at being dads. It's great.
1: But I'm an old dad. I have a 2-year-old at home. So
0: good for you.
2: Yeah. So speaking of crisis, the way things went down here a couple of years ago, and you know, I'm sure that everybody in the NBA world had their own take on where they were when they heard the news of the trade and all that. The Luka deal is what I'm talking about. But here it's, and Mazai talked about this as far as moving on and moving forward. And we're part of that too. You know, we're part of that journey here too, of when to actually cut bait with that and move on. And we've tried our best to move on, but sometimes it's impossible. But you're part of now the face of the franchise where it's, even though you weren't here, there's going to be people pulling at you saying, well, what about this? And as you're trying to move on, you still have to respect the pain that they're in, which is a really difficult situation, whether it's you or Masai or anybody that's new within the organization.
0: Yeah, I think our job is to do everything we can to make us a sustainable winner for years and years to come. And like I said earlier, the fact that we already have a young stud and Cooper Flagg to build around, that's the hardest thing to come by. And I'm incredibly motivated to help Masai as best I can to turn this thing into a winner. We're going to do everything in our power to acquire talent, evaluate talent, help with player development, help with analytics, help with health and performance. Every part of the organization, we're going to level up in a big way. And we're both incredibly competitive. I want us to be one of the best organizations, the best organization in the NBA, and we're going to do everything in our power to get that done. So the fact that we already have a young core piece in Cooper, we already have a lot of talent on the roster, a lot of talented people in the building, and now we're going to do everything we can to continue to improve, take steps, make strides, and be a sustainable winner for years to come.
2: So, what is
1: winning definitely heals wounds,
2: dude? It does. So, what is a guy like you when you see Cooper Flagg say, "Okay, I'm going from a junior in high school to be a freshman in college," and that was obviously widely reported, and everybody was aware of Cooper Flagg back then because he was the player of the year in high school as a 16-year-old or whatever it was. Are you saying in your spot, like, man, is a kid ready for that jump? Or are you saying you've seen enough tape on him to be like, you're ready?
0: I think you go off of what you've seen at certain stops, right? And how players have handled pressure moments. And then you evaluate how they respond and how you project them to respond as those moments continue to present themselves. And I think, you know, he's shown time and time again at every level that he rises to the occasion in those moments. So that's part of our evaluation process. That's part of projecting, is evaluating each guy at each stop, seeing how they respond to certain moments, whether that's adversity, whether that's, you know, winning at a high level, and then using that information to project forward. So he's won at every level. That's what he does. He's going to continue to win with his habits, with his game, and with how he carries himself every day.
1: Obviously, Cooper's the most important piece, But what about Kyrie's role as far as culture setting and winning?
0: Big time. A huge role in that. One of the most talented shot creators, guards we've seen in the game. And, you know, his ability to create offense, his ability to play off of Cooper, the fact that he's played in so many huge games over the course of his career. I mean, we're incredibly thankful to have him here, and I think it's a beautiful fit between those two.
2: So how big is the Rolodex that you have? Like, if we're approaching draft night, like we said, are you 80 deep? Are you 100 deep? Like, how far do you go? Because, I mean, it's a two-round process, and then there's free, or, you know, guys that don't get drafted and all that. Like, where are you? Because your whole life has been built on knowing all of these human beings all across the planet. Are you? Do you got 100 names in your head right now?
1: Yeah, what's your big board?
0: That's a great question. I don't have an exact number for you off the top of my head, but it's deep because you have to, like I said earlier, be expansive in your approach. You have to understand, you know, who are the Exhibit 10s? Who are the two-way guys? Who are the players you want to bring to Summer League? But a lot of that is why you have a staff, right? I'm one person, and my job is not to run around and know every Exhibit 10. I need to rely on our staff, on our scouts, on our analytics department, and we have incredibly capable, talented people in the building that make my job a lot easier. So, yes, you know, it is a huge part of my role to help, you know, Masai make those decisions, but we're taking a lot of inputs from people who really, really evaluate at the ground level.
2: Okay, do you get more from your name? Do you get more Philly's third baseman, or do you get more Saturday Night Live bit?
0: Philly's third baseman, for sure.
2: You do?
1: Are you aware of the Saturday Night Live bit?
0: No, I'm not.
1: The Chris Farley?
0: Oh, yes.
2: Adam Sandler one?
0: Yeah. Yes, yes. Okay.
2: Different spelling of the name, but yes. See?
0: I get more Philly's third baseman.
2: Okay.
0: For sure.
2: Okay.
0: It's pretty common.
2: That's probably good.
0: You know, the older we get, the more it phases out.
2: Totally. So. Mike, seriously, thank you so much for coming up here. Look forward to talking to you down the road, and good luck here in the next few months.
1: And we've loved everything that we've heard you and Masai say. So things are going great from our perspective.
0: Awesome. Well, no, thank you guys for having me, and Tex-Mex recommendations.
2: You got it. Expecting we'll give it to you. Don't worry about it. Don't worry. There he goes. The general manager, the new general manager of your Dallas Mavericks, Mike Schmitz.
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9: You?
10: Clemson? And
9: Clemson?
10: You?
9: You?
10: You?
9: Which one of you guys are coming in second place?
10: And then
9: today?
10: Again, he'll turn to the bench, right, and say, really?
9: Yeah.
10: Really?
9: Yeah. They said Jordan would do that too, man.
10: Yeah.
9: That's the whole he can't guard me. That was Jordan, if you remember. That was Jordan looking at Pat Riley.
10: Yes.
9: in the Eastern Conference Finals because they so-called had Xavier McDaniel. He was going to be right. the Jordan stopper. That was the whole the and one and him looking right at Pat Riley and telling him he can't guard me. He can't guard me. And that became everybody's. Kobe started doing a minute. Jordan, people don't know. He's looking directly at Pat Riley and telling Pat Riley,
10: but I'll tell you
9: he
10: what,
9: can't guard me.
10: Jordan learned.
9: Turn somebody else on me.
10: Jordan learned it from Bird.
9: Yeah. He talked about in his DVD, VHS, Airtime, where he said, man, the Celtics would talk so much. When I was young, and he said, Bird and Mikhail would talk so much trash. They would talk. Magic, too, man. Magic, these guys. And I hate that they don't let him talk trash today, Steve. Because
10: well,
9: my whole thing
10: is
9: like,
10: this is it. See, this
9: let
10: is
9: him
10: what
9: talk.
10: I
9: let him talk, man. If you don't want guys fighting, put okay, cool. But when you start teeing guys up for what they say,
10: look,
9: come on, NBA.
10: You've got to take it from a fan's perspective,
9: right?
10: When you're a fan, you feel hate.
9: Yeah,
10: you feel hate,
9: yeah.
10: And you want your team to feel the same hate. Yeah. We don't have that anymore. Not like it was.
9: Let
10: not
9: guys
10: like
9: talk
10: it was
9: trash, man. Because, like if man, I get an and one, I know you. Do you remember the famous play of Tim Hardaway getting the and one on Barkley? Mm-hmm. And like, yeah, in your face.
10: Now you get teed
9: and then
10: up.
9: Everybody, because it was an and one, and the refs are standing right, and everybody just walks to the free throw line. He shoots his free throws. Jordan on Memorial Day scoring over the Knicks, standing over Ewing. Yeah, with the and one. Everybody just gets up, goes to the line, shoots the free. I
10: sat here with Jim Jackson a couple of times. Did shows together with Jim, and
9: yeah.
10: He came out of Ohio State, obviously, mm-hmm. 1992, two-time All-American, and he walked into a buzzsaw. I mean, when you talk about 1992, 93, this was the most brutal couple of years we've ever seen physically in the NBA, and he said it was just unbelievable.
9: But that Big Ten play got him prepared for it.
10: Well, he got him prepared, but he was like, it was next level.
9: I know.
10: He said,
9: absolutely.
10: I was like, he said, and I had to get myself right.
9: Why didn't that Dallas team win more? Jimmy, Kidd, Monster Mash.
10: Well, the problem is there was a guy named Michael Jordan. There's a guy named Michael Jordan. All right, coming up on the other side, we get a little bit more on whether or not the Knicks are as good as they look. 10-game winning streak in the postseason.
9: Right.
10: This is Fox Sports Sunday.
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27: All right, so Aaron Rodgers went out and said, hey, this can be the last season. And so I always felt when Aaron was in his prime, because he was such a pretty player. I mean, I always thought Elway was better than Marino, but Marino was prettier. The aesthetic, the way he let go of the ball, his release. I mean, Marino was just like magical to watch. Same with Aaron Rodgers. And I don't think Favre's the comp. I always thought Aaron's comp was Dan Marino. You want more titles. You want more trophies, right? Marino didn't get any. Aaron got one. But, God, they're beautiful throwers of the football. I mean, Aaron, like, throws with his feet not on the ground. It's like a magician. It's wild. But I always thought he was a little overvalued in his prime, where people were saying he's better than Brady. I'm like, Brady's stacking trophies. What are we doing here? This is not baseball where we care about your stats. It's football. Show me your Lombardis. But now I think Aaron's actually massively undervalued. So I want to remind everybody, especially the media that keeps telling me he's washed. He did win the AFC North last year over a stacked roster in Baltimore and Lamar Jackson and Joe Burrow, who played a handful of games, but he did win the North. By the way, at 41, he almost threw as many touchdown passes as Bo Nix, Josh Allen, and Sam Darnold with an awful receiving corps. In fact, Aaron was the only quarterback in the league with this stat line. At least 65% completion percentage, at least 24 touchdowns, and 7 or fewer interceptions. He was the only guy in the league. Bad receiving core, broken offensive culture.
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1: SGA is the Rodney Dangerfield of the NBA.
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1: Right. 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Peers, former players, fans. If I told you my IG, you remember I did the must-turn-off TV rant about OKC? 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
27: LeBron James taking veteran minimum, quote, not in the cards at all. So I'm watching the Harden meltdown debacle, and you know what I was thinking of watching this? J.J. Redick, Lakers coach. Okay, I like Luka more than Harden. He's just a bigger, stronger athlete. But Luka and Harden have a lot in common. They're not great athletes, just great scorers. Never in the world's best shape, defensive liabilities. So when LeBron and company leak, their side leaks, not in the cards, will not take a player minimum. Well, sorry, guys, but you need about 3 assets, maybe 4 on that Laker team to protect Luka going forward. So the Lakers have talent. We've said that. They've got talent. But they've over-indexed in guys that need the ball that are also poor defenders.
0: This is The Herd with Colin Cowherd.
27: Wow.
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27: Your ears are perfect for this.
0: We got what they want.
4: Because there's nobody else like them.
0: We got the goods.
4: This is no longer a theory. It's a hypothesis. Like, we've had it tested multiple times.
1: Good.
0: All day.
1: Go look at the numbers.
12: Bringing it to the entire nation.
0: All night.
10: Every damn night.
0: We got that good, good.
1: Yeah.
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10: 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And be sure to select Fox Sports Radio as one of your presets in the iHeart app so it'll always pop up at the top of your screen. You know, when last year ended with Tatum going out with the injury and Halliburton going out with the injury, you know, at the time we're looking at, okay, well, that would mean that the Knicks and the Cavs would seem to have a leg up going into the new season because their stars are in place.
2: Mm-hmm.
10: Now, as the season progressed and the Pistons obviously took over the number one seed and then Tatum came back, so suddenly you're looking at Pistons Celtics because it appeared, you know, the Celtics were healthy with Tatum back, and they were favored by many to come out of the East, and then he misses Game 7 against Philly. They go down. So it's interesting to me how we end up with the Knicks and the Cavs, because that would have been my prediction before the season began. Not at the end of the season, but before the season began, I would have predicted a Knicks-Cavs matchup in the Eastern Conference Finals. Mm-hmm. What I could not have predicted is just how dominant this Knicks team has suddenly become. Their point differential during this is like number one all time in a 10-game stretch during the postseason. They're not just winning, they are absolutely dominating. We're just talking off air here about this game three where the Cavs, you know, Mitchell got hot at one point of the game, but the Knicks just had a stranglehold in the lead. They just were not going to let that lead go. And so I, you know, last Sunday we were making our predictions on, you know, who's going to end up in the NBA Finals. And I was one that had the – but were you with me on this? Did you also have OKC and the Knicks as your finals pick?
3: No, I believe I had the Spurs winning in six against the Thunder.
10: All right, so you have Spurs. Am I the only one? Because I know you guys both had Pistons, so I guess I was the only that actually have an OKC-Knicks final. But honestly, if it does come down to that, and it's not over for San Antonio, I'm going to stick with my seven-game prediction for OKC, but assuming it does come down to OKC and the Knicks.
5: I'll talk more about the Knicks.
10: Okay, well, let's talk about the Knicks right now. Do you see them as a team that could beat either OKC or San Antonio in the NBA Finals?
5: They got a shot. They got a shot, man. I'm not going to bang on them because I'm watching the tape. Once again, I'm just watching the tape. When you put the tape on, it's a different guy every night. Those teams get to the finals, man. Those type of teams like Shamit. Like, let's get real. Where the hell he come from? I know who he is. I know the teams he's been on. Where the hell he been, though? But when they called on him last night, are you serious? The last three that he hit, there's a guy right in his face. He's falling backwards, and it's splash. Bottom of the net, no rim, dead center, Steph Curry style. When you see that, that's energy, man. That's energy through a team, and you can't deny that. And you just got to be an analyst and a radio guy and just call it for what it is, whether I like the Knickerbockers or not, whether I believe in Brunson's game or not. Even Cat has kind of fit into this series where he doesn't need to score 27-28 because Hart had a career playoff high the other night, career playoff three-pointers made. And then you got Shamit comes out the next game. He hits six threes. Like, they have so many ways to beat you. And for as much banging as Mike Brown does get, he is still a two-time Coach of the Year.
10: Okay, let's stop there.
5: And he's figured it out.
10: So Mike Brown, I got to know Mike when he was the coach of the Lakers, right? Super great guy.
5: Yeah.
10: Like he got replaced by D'Antoni, who's one of the biggest jackasses coaches I ever dealt with. I mean, he was the worst.
5: Tell him how you really feel, son.
10: But Mike Brown, I tell you what, I thought that's a weird hire for the Knicks. Remember, I was all over Van Gundy, who, by the way, may end up getting an NBA job. All right, on the other side, we'll get a little bit more into this Knicks possibility for their first championship since 1973. This is Fox Sports Sunday.
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28: Gerrit Cole, 6 shutout innings in his return from elbow ligament reconstruction.
11: this is exactly what the Yankees have been waiting for. They started out this year and they played terrific, and they really have kind of hit the skids in the last couple of weeks, but it doesn't matter. The Yankees need Gerrit Cole back. It's the mental security blanket that you're going to get an ace every 5 days. Look, Schlittler's been really, really good, mm-hmm. but Cole has been that stopper for his entire career. Watch what happens to the Yankees, the springboard effect that his return has on them, because that's exactly what they're missing, right? You can talk about the problems, the infield and guys coming up and down, and is Volpe going to be good? Is he not? Can we rely on him? The Yankees played really well, and nobody talked about it. They had a lot of guys banged up. They were hurt, but now here comes Gerrit Cole back. The Yankees will be back to being the Yankees. We'll be back at the top of the AL East. Everybody back to hating them. We'll be saying, are the Yankees going to be the favorites to come out of the American League? All this is happening because Gerrit Cole's return. It's just that big a deal.
13: That extra starter, too, that might have been in the rehab plans get scrapped, and he's back on the mound. He pitched to contact. Didn't try to overwhelm. Just got getting back into the rhythm. 72 pitches, 50 for strikes. Only 2 strikeouts in his 6 innings of work. But did everything he could. Instead, you got matched by Martinez, and then it was suddenly Seymour coming in to get the win in relief for the Rays, and they've been relentless. One of the most fun teams to watch. But as much as you outlined all the questions the Yankees have in their lineup, you've got even more when you haven't been able to get your full.
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10: I'm calling BS on this guy. 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You're telling me LeBron James hasn't thought about it?
15: Yeah, I actually,
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28: The 110th running of the Indy 500 is coming down to the wire with 6 laps to go. They're currently in a red flag. You can catch all the action on Fox TV, but Felix Rosenquist is currently in the lead. Pato O'Ward is second. Marcus Armstrong coming in third. And David Malukas is coming in fourth. Right now, 6 laps to go. They are in a red flag at the Indy 500. When it comes to golf, the fourth and final round of the CJ Cup, Byron Nelson continues. Siwoo Kim is in the lead at 24 under par overall. Wyndham Clark is 1 shot back. Scotty Scheffler, he is 2 shots back. Scheffler is 3 under through 10 holes on the day. In baseball, all rise because Aaron Judge just walked it off against the Rays. Yankees won it 2-0. Tigers have lost 8 in a row. Orioles beat them 5-3 in game 1 of their doubleheader. Cubs have lost 7 in a row, and they're losing to the Astros 7-3. Top of the 6th inning.
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10: 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And don't stop there. Hit that thumbs up icon, comment away. Let us know whose takes you like, even those you don't like. 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By the way, Chris and Bo, I was just filling in VJ on the scandal in this building.
1: What one we have?
10: Well, we're talking about the food scandal.
1: No, I know. I am saying what a scandal we have.
10: Yeah. So let's bring VJ up to speed here. Our beloved compatriot.
5: Watch how y'all say it to me because y'all know I laugh at stuff, man. I don't want nobody to get mad at me.
10: So,
5: I think it's funny.
1: It's a murder most foul.
10: So Jason Smith brought in food.
5: Okay.
10: So again, the night people are. Am I right in saying, because I'm not obviously here in the evening.
12: Racist.
10: There seems to be a lot of food brought in, whether it's Jason Smith with Mike Harmon. Or Big Ben is bringing in stuff. Everybody's
1: all these treats here from Lorena's.
10: Right, Lorena brings in stuff. She's running the board for Ben's show and everything else. But apparently, Jason Smith brought in some wings.
5: From where? Anybody know where they were from?
3: No, it was not confirmed.
10: Okay. Not confirmed.
5: Okay.
10: All right. I was here.
28: Okay, so Monty, so I have all the details. All right. I was here.
10: Okay, so Monty, fill us in.
5: Go.
10: So first of all,
28: Jason
10: Monty,
28: Smith bought Wingstop. He does it every week. So on Wednesday night, he purchased Wingstop for the night crew.
10: Okay. So by the way, you want to do a shout out to Jason because he is one that does this on a regular basis.
28: Yeah, he at least once a week. He's treating the crew for something.
14: Okay. Give Daddy a kiss.
3: The crew being all the people on the show.
28: Okay. All the people and the people here and like.
3: Oh, that'd be nice. I wish when I was here at night, he would have offered it to me.
28: Well, let me tell you, I make sure everybody when I'm here. If he's doing it when I'm not here, I make sure everybody gets fed.
10: All right, but wait a second. You're making it clear that he brings it in for everybody.
28: It's ordered here. Alex Teicher orders it, and it's for everybody who's here in the evening.
10: Okay, so
5: what's up, AT?
10: Okay, now is this food that's going to be eaten that night? Could it carry over to the next day? How does it work?
28: I think food that's depending on the amount of food that
10: they
28: get.
10: Okay, so amount of food.
5: Don't last here.
10: All right, so what happened here? What exactly happened? So Jason decided, hey, I'm hungry. I'm going to go get some of those wings I brought in.
18: Okay, Daddy's home.
28: He ordered wings. There was no Mike Harmon because I was filling in. I don't eat meat. There was no Justin Frostberg. So that was another person that didn't eat anything. So there was leftover wings. This was a typical order, but there were a lot of leftover wings. And he put them in the fridge to eat them the next day when he was going to come back during the Knicks game. He starts the next show at 7 p.m., 10 Eastern. So he was coming back the next day and was going to finish the wings that were left over.
10: And when he went to the fridge,
28: the tray with the wings
10: was there,
1: it was there
10: except
1: yes.
10: they were missing.
28: Correct. Like the blue cheese was also still in there.
10: The blue cheese was in, but the wings had disappeared.
28: Most of them. I think there was like 20 wings at one point.
10: Did Jason scream? I heard there was a primal scream.
28: He definitely was upset because I was here also anchoring that day. So he came in to say hi, was very excited about his Knicks, was very excited to eat his leftover wings, and then only to be left with pure disappointment.
5: Hold on. So somebody ate the wings
10: and then put the tray back.
5: put the damn tray back.
1: Yeah, they didn't even
28: with the blue cheese, BJ. With the blue cheese, so they didn't like the blue cheese.
5: That person has to be slapped,
28: right?
5: Because do you know what it's like to have on your mind,
28: right? Like this
5: a
28: excitement
5: leftover that I know is there.
10: Yeah. Oh yeah,
5: and I know I'm gonna go to this certain place, whether it's home or work, and I don't even have to stop and get no grub or spend no money because I know I got them wings in there.
10: Yeah. Well, and he's about to watch his blood.
5: I'm about to watch the Knicks. I'm going to sit up in here and suck on my fingers and lemon pepper and hot honey rub and eat wings. And then to get to the refrigerator and then you put your hand on the handle and you pull the door open and you see the container.
10: But I
28: and
10: think
28: he
10: what
28: said
10: compounded
28: he felt
10: was,
28: it immediately that it was light.
5: And it was like, oh.
28: He said he knew right away
5: you
28: because
5: reach
28: it was
5: in there
28: light.
5: Fast as hell. You
10: there was a cover on it and then he.
28: Correct. Like a container. Right. The Wingstop black container.
10: Sure. Right.
28: He felt it immediately.
5: You just pick it up. Because you put a certain type of strength in your reach because you're thinking there's about 20 in there. So when you go to pull it
10: so
5: up,
10: I don't wanna,
5: you pull a muscle because it's like, oh, whoa.
10: Okay.
5: Wait a minute.
10: All right. I don't want to accuse anybody of anything. Man. I'm not going to do that.
28: So, but what's the fun in not accusing someone?
10: Well, but for our listening audience,
5: my
10: you
5: mind's
10: know,
5: already
10: they could
5: gone.
10: Run a
5: my
10: mock.
5: Mind's already gone, Monsi.
10: But, I mean, there weren't that many people to pass through these doors. And we have a limited list of people that are actually allowed in this building.
28: Right. And less than 24 hours after.
10: Right.
28: Because he was back by around 6. We left at 11 p.m. Those wings went in the fridge at 11 p.m.
10: Okay,
28: local time.
10: Can I say this? Because I'm not going to name names. But from what I've gathered, there seems to be really only two people.
28: It seems that way.
10: Two people that it could seems. Actually
5: hold up, no. Do janitors clean at night? Or did janitors
28: listen, I jokingly said, do I tell Augusto? Because Augusto's the one who's here Monday through Friday. See? But it wouldn't be. I don't think it would be
5: Augusto.
28: All right,
5: well, so let me put you on to something, okay? Something y'all might not know about. Janitors and security guards, we will eat your stuff. Do not think that person that's cleaning at 1 in the morning.
28: We don't have anybody at night. It's just Augusto Monday through Friday during the day.
5: That was a problem I used to work over in the Fox lot, the movie lot over there.
28: Yeah, no.
5: People, because I'm like, yeah, well, you got 20 security guards walking around at night. You got a whole custodian staff. And y'all decided to leave sandwiches from your event earlier that day in the refrigerator.
10: Yeah, I work the night shifts in television. So I'm like, you know, last to leave the building in television when I work TV. And we have cleaning people all over the place. Uh-huh. And there's fridges full of food.
5: Everywhere.
10: I just putting back the tray, that's the real.
28: That's hilarious.
10: That's hilarious. The funny part. Yeah, that's
5: now I want to know who did it. Because I think differently of you as a human being.
10: Okay, well, I'm not going to do this on air, but you can listen to Chris, and you can listen to Monsi, and you can listen to Bo, and their theories on the two most likely culprits. And by the way, we not have cameras here in this building?
28: We do.
10: Okay.
28: There, we could find the answer, but I think we like to speculate.
10: Well, that could be like the whole thing, right? You got to get your picks in.
3: There's one person, and then go to the tape.
5: I really want to know now because I want to know who was diabolical.
3: There's one person at Fox Sports Radio. There's one person at Fox Sports Radio that will eat anything given to them. They're no longer here. It's Bursch. It was Burschinger.
10: Yeah, Bursch was absolutely. Yeah,
3: Bursch came back and he ate Jason Smith's wings.
28: And put him back.
5: And put him back.
4: Khabib Nurmagomedov says Conor McGregor.
5: That makes a lot of sense. That makes sense. Because he knows that Michael wore his wings.
10: That Bursch is a pretty good guess. Yeah. But didn't he have to turn in his card?
28: He absolutely did.
3: Big Mike has Big Mike has a soft spot for Bursch. He's probably like, oh, yeah, just bring it back.
4: Legitimately, I still go out for high schoolers.
10: Yeah. All right.
5: I've never heard nobody here ever do Big Mike. That's hilarious.
3: You should ask Vito.
10: Well, wherever Bursch went, maybe he found out they don't have food.
3: They might not there.
10: Maybe no food where he is.
3: Oh, Mike's not listening, please.
12: Definitely not being shared with him.
10: Yeah, okay. All right, well, I just wanted to throw that out there. We like to share our inner workings here at Fox Sports Radio with our audience out there. The last time that the New York Knicks were crowned NBA champions, I was in ninth grade.
5: Oh, my God.
10: That was the 1972-73 season.
5: Damn.
10: The Lakers, after beating the Knicks in five games the previous year, lost to the Knicks 72-73. The Knicks had acquired Earl Monroe. I mean, think about the starting five. So Willis Reed was banged up but did start in those finals, actually was the finals MVP again. Mm-hmm. He was when he was at full strength in 1970. Dave DeBuscher, Bill Bradley are your forwards, and you have Walt, Clyde Frazier, and Earl the Pearl Monroe in your backcourt. All of them are in the Hall of Fame. Jerry Lucas coming off the bench, also in the Hall of Fame. I mean, it's an unbelievable team that they had in 1973, but... I mean, 1999, last time that the Knicks made it to the NBA Finals, Jeff Van Gundy was their coach. Mm. They got blitzed by the Spurs. That was that shortened season of the 98-99 season. I remember Ewing was hurt, so he wasn't even playing.
5: They lost in five.
10: Yeah, it was a quick series because Ewing was hurt.
5: Yeah. Well, also, Avery Johnson was busting their ass.
10: But when we talk about, you know, in every sport, every team sport, there are teams, when they are good, that mattered to the entire league.
5: Right.
10: You know, it wasn't just Bird Magic. It was Celtics Lakers. I mean, it was a perfect storm for the NBA. Perfect storm to get these two young stars in the league at the same time. and with the right franchises. Right. They revived the Lakers. They revived the Celtics. They made them relevant again. To have a team in Chicago led by Michael Jordan, to have him in Chicago doing what he's doing, and suddenly they're competing for headlines in Chicago like they never had before. And then you have the Knicks. Look, I will concede this. Madison Square Garden is the most famous arena in the United States. It is. Yeah. I mean, are there better arenas? Yeah, the last time I watched Madison Square Garden.
5: It's not a great arena. It's just the most famous.
10: But it's very historic.
5: It's a story. It's not a great arena at all.
10: But if the Knicks were to win the NBA championship, it would be huge.
5: It'd be a New York State holiday
10: for the NBA. Yeah. You know, I was old enough when New York got in this incredible role. It all started with the Jets upsetting the Colts January 1969 in Super Bowl III, and then the amazing Mets come out of nowhere, win the 1969 World Series, and then the New York Knicks, who had never won a championship, the 69-70 season, win it. It was the mecca of the world right there. Suddenly, New York was relevant. And when New York's relevant, and I say this as an L.A. guy, it matters. It matters a lot.
5: New York's always relevant because they're New York.
10: Yeah, but the Knicks being a champion again, if they can pull this off and they continue to play like they're playing right now, I don't even think OKC could be safe against these Knicks. I think it would be huge for the NBA.
5: That's what I want to ask Bo. That's what I want Bo to jump in on this one. Like, you know, we've all had our opinion about the Knicks, but honestly, when you put the tape on, they look like they've been the best team in the entire postseason, night in and night out.
10: They have.
5: And like I said, there's just a new guy every night. And when you see those teams, those are normally the ones that get to the championship. My question to you, Bo, is I think they have a legitimate shot to win this whole damn thing, because I don't think OKC's unbeatable. I don't think the Spurs are unbeatable. But what do you do against this Knick team to where they're playing right now? And Jalen Brunson, I still don't like the way he plays the game. Him and SGA are the same to me. But I do got to give the guy props. He is a leader. He's putting up 30. He's doing all the right things on the court. It's like, what do you do with this team? Do you give them, if we take all the biasness out of it, do we give them a legitimate shot? Are they the best team left in the playoffs right now? I think it could be yes.
3: I still think it's Oklahoma City. They play better defense, and they're just deeper.
5: Like, Knicks been locked in, man. They've been locked in on the defensive end.
3: They've been locked in against the Hawks and the Sixers and the Cavs. Like, I would like to see them locked in against the Thunder or the Spurs.
10: Well, let's face it, guys.
5: We're going to get that because they're going to the finals.
10: By the way, in this series against the Cavs, Karl Anthony Towns is averaging the fewest points per game of any of their five starters right now.
5: Because he's doing other stuff.
10: And by the way, Brunson, as well as he's playing, is shooting 12% from 3 points.
5: Right.
10: 12%!
5: But great players do other things. Mikal
10: Bridges has been outstanding.
5: Outstanding.
10: Josh Hart
3: after being terrible against the Hawks.
10: Exactly, but I mean, he has played great in this series, shooting 70%.
5: We've also once watched Ray Allen stink up the first two and a half series of an NBA playoffs, and then turn. We've seen that, but
3: I just,
5: Mikal Bridges, like this guy, him and Hart, I think are the two most important people on this damn roster.
10: Well, but again,
5: and Williams off the bench.
10: The difference between them and OKC is the bench, right?
3: Yeah.
10: I mean, Shamet obviously is, you know.
3: OKC's deeper, and I think OKC has a better coach. Like Mike Brown in the finals, I don't know.
5: But see, I asked him that. If they go, like in the finals, I'm giving it to
10: Well, you're giving it to Mike Brown.
5: Yes.
10: Why?
5: Experience. Experience. Yeah, you're
10: But OKC has a coach that has won a championship.
5: I know that. That doesn't matter. Experience. He won a championship, right. But the experience, when it comes down to those coaching decisions that are going to matter, like, okay, we love OKC's bench. They're only one hamstring or one ankle. They already got Williams out. Now, he could be done. That hamstring, that's not good. He could be done. But they're only another bench player going down from that series being a whole lot tighter. You got to coach a little more now. Well, you know, you could just throw your rotation out there. I'm not calling it easy. I'm not saying the coach is easy. But when you're just throwing your rotation out there, there's not a lot of adjustments you have to make. If it came down to an adjustment coaching matchup, I'm going to take the guy that's been doing it double time the length of the other guy he's coaching against. I would take Mike Brown in that situation over OKC's coach and Mike Brown's coaching staff, guys. Look at the people sitting on the bench with him. These are NBA lifers. Okay? I'm just saying.
10: I like all that. But to me, Carl Anthony Towns will have to play out of his mind in the finals.
5: I don't agree with that.
10: I do. I understand what we're talking about, Bridges and Hart, and yeah, they've been playing great in the series against the Cavs. But,
5: okay, then who has to play out of their mind second fiddle to SGA for OKC then? Towns got to play out of his mind, somebody else over here has to play out of their mind.
3: Think OKC's better. Like, someone has to play out of their minds for the Knicks because they're not as good
10: as
3: the Thunder.
10: Guys, what
5: they
10: happened?
5: Are better,
10: whoa, whoa, whoa!
5: But I think the Knicks have a shot. Is all I'm kind of saying. I think they have a
3: shot. It would be a 6 or 7 game series because OKC went to 7 last year against the Pacers.
10: What happened last year?
5: Which I said would happen.
10: The Pacers go 7 because Halliburton played out of his mind. He was the best player in the series.
5: But he was already playing out of his mind. We just kept brushing it aside. We didn't believe what we were seeing. He was doing it all through the playoffs.
10: Right.
5: And we kept brushing it aside.
10: Most of the regular season, we kept talking about Halliburton's one of the most overrated players in the NBA.
5: The three of us, did we not have the same conversation? Is he a superstar? Man was marching
10: overrated
5: through the playoffs, making all the right plays.
10: Well, isn't that what Brunson's doing right now?
5: This same Knicks team we're talking about, didn't Halliburton go into MSG games 1 and 2 last year and beat them in games 1 and 2?
10: See, I can see Brunson as Halliburton outshine SGA, did he not last year?
5: I thought he did.
10: Okay, I think he did as well.
5: He blows
10: his
5: Achilles, and he's giving it to him, guys. They're up in that game.
10: Wasn't he the best player in the NBA Finals last year?
5: I thought he was. That's why I went 7.
10: Yes, he was.
5: So
10: that's what Brunson would have to do. Brunson would have to obviously do that.
5: Okay, all right.
10: Brunson would have to be that. He'd have to outplay SGA.
5: Okay. I'm not mad at
10: have
5: that.
10: To,
5: if you said Brunson, but you said Cat, and I can't.
10: Well, I think Cat's going to also have to play. Yeah, he think about it. I mean, he's going to have to dominate Holmgren. They're not going to put a Holmgren on him. Obviously, Hartenstein was going to be on him.
5: He's going to have to
10: outplay him.
5: But he'll burn Hartenstein. He'll burn Hartenstein because he could pull that big German all the way out. 24, 25 feet from the rim. Mm. And trust me, he could put it on the floor. He put it on the floor, guys. He's going right by Jared Allen. Like I said, I'm not a Cat guy, and we all know it. But is he not putting the ball on the floor from the three-point line and blowing right by Jared Allen and Mobley?
10: I like his demeanor right now.
5: He's blowing right by those guys.
10: He's
5: not going to blow by Hartenstein? Please.
10: Well, he should.
5: Please.
10: He's going to have to.
5: Please. Right. He'll walk by him. He would. Hey, listen, like I said, I'm taking the feelings and emotion out of it. This Knickerbocker team I've been watching, I'm just saying, listen, when you're playing like this, I just can't look at the Spurs and OKC. Listen, we'll learn a lot tonight, right?
10: Yeah.
5: Spurs tie this thing up. We feel different about OKC.
10: It'll go 7.
5: OKC goes and goes 3-1. Okay, cool. OKC. But they show back up tonight. Wimby has a crazy night. Castle doesn't turn the ball over. Harper does what he's supposed to do. We're talking about what the Knicks could be a whole lot different than if it's 3-1. So after, let's table this, as they say in the corporate world. Let's table this for after game 4 tonight.
10: All right, coming up, we'll continue on with these NBA conference finals. What have we learned about Wemby? Is Wemby going to be the player that everyone thinks he's going to be in the future? Or should we put the brakes on his domination in the future of the NBA? This is Fox Sports Sunday.
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0: We interrupt programming at the request of the National Weather Service to activate the North Texas Emergency Alert System. The National Weather Service in Fort Worth has issued a severe thunderstorm alert, a severe thunderstorm warning for Wise and Denton counties. It's a severe thunderstorm warning for Wise and Denton counties. All North Texas stations affected by this alert are requested to relay the preceding message.
1: How don't you not understand that?
2: Okay, but that doesn't... I'm putting it in context of the entire league.
1: Everybody who's Monty, the best do you player believe, on their team is the franchise
2: that,
1: player.
2: Do you believe that Donovan Mitchell is one of the top five players in the NBA?
1: Oh, you're changing a question.
3: That's not... I think he's a little outside of top 10. I like Devin Booker. I don't know. If I had to pick, I might take Devin Booker over
2: there it is.
1: I don't have
2: Mitchell.
1: A problem with somebody taking Devin Booker, but that's not to say that Donovan Mitchell's not a franchise guy.
3: I know what he is saying, though. I think...
1: He's saying Donovan Mitchell's not a franchise guy.
2: I'm looking for a
3: franchise
2: guy.
3: Me too. I feel like Donovan Mitchell has not been getting the blame for this Cavaliers run when it should be on him. It shouldn't be on James Harden.
1: That was the question I imposed.
3: Yeah, like to me, he is not a franchise guy the way other guys are. And I think that's what Steve is getting at.
1: If he gets swept, I'm going to treat him like a franchise guy. And I'm asking, are we going to bang on him like we do other franchise guys?
2: Okay. If I had asked this question before this series, I know where VJ would go.
1: No, you don't.
2: All right, so now I'm going to ask you, franchise guy. Donovan Mitchell versus Jalen Brunson.
1: Are you asking me franchise guy? Or are you asking me the better player?
2: Well, I mean, again,
1: what are you asking?
2: You have an opportunity right now, today, to build a franchise around one of those two players. Which player are you choosing?
1: Donovan Mitchell. Brunson's a liability on defense. You don't watch him play? Oh, all of a sudden, Brunson's not a liability on defense, guys? Did something change? He's a liability on defense. What
2: Magic Johnson
1: about?
2: Was a liability on defense.
1: And Magic Johnson's also the greatest point guard to ever walk God's green earth. There's a big difference.
4: When the Cavs were up, what was it, like 20 points in game one
3: 22.
4: Or whatever?
3: Yeah,
1: we weren't talking, right.
4: Like, the whole thing, everything they were doing was picking on Jalen Brunson.
1: Running right through him.
4: Yeah, and then the Knicks made their comeback because they started picking on James Harden.
1: Right. They didn't pick on Donovan Mitchell.
4: Brunson's a great player for the Knicks, but I still think Donovan Mitchell is a better player. Yeah.
2: Okay,
4: overall.
2: Explain again why, again, when they had that incredible comeback, you're right, because they decided with Brunson we're going to zero in on Harden,
4: mm-hmm.
2: right?
4: Mm-hmm.
2: Where was Donovan Mitchell?
1: What do you mean, where was he? He was guarding the other good players.
3: Why didn't he go and switch and
2: yeah,
3: guard?
2: Yeah, I mean, if Brunson is going off to bring him back, why isn't Mitchell on?
1: That's always easy to say, but when you put the tape on, all they'll do is they'll just keep resetting the pick and keep moving the ball. They're going to get in the NBA, trust me, they're going to get the matchup they want. You can't keep switching. At some point, you have to stay home.
4: 99% of LeBron's playoff successes have been finding what works against a team and just doing it over and over again.
1: You
3: can't
1: really
3: make 15 plays in a row.
2: Why not? I mean, Harden obviously could not handle it.
1: Or you could also call a timeout and take him off the floor if you're the coach. You could call a timeout and take him off the damn floor.
2: All right. We'll continue this on the other side. This is Fox Sports Sunday.
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9: There are some shows you don't want to miss.
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11: Let's not overreact.
9: This is Covino and Rich.
10: You know what I don't believe? I'll give you one sports one before I go conspiracy with you. You know what I don't believe? I never believe a coach, a player, anyone, when they say they don't care who they play next. They do. They just don't want to give someone bulletin board material, and they don't want to sound pompous, and they don't want to sound insecure. Like, don't, like, hey, who do you rather take on in the next round of the playoffs? Yo, whoever we got, and it doesn't matter. Doesn't matter. Get out of here.
12: I'm with you, Rich.
10: You have a preference. That's like saying, Covino, who do you rather face? In a 1-7 starter, or do you rather face Paul Skeens? Well, it doesn't matter who's on the mound. Give me a break.
12: Totally matters. You just are saying the right things here, kind of like LeBron trying to dance around the question. When 99.9% of the players say they don't care about personal accolades, they do care. I'm not saying it's the priority, but don't tell me you don't care, because you absolutely care.
10: And by the way, I agree. I think a great player, as Tom Brady conveyed to Fernando Mendoza, what are the two pillars of success in being the next Tom Brady? Get to know and really care about your teammates and care about the team first. Yes, but you know what you can care about second? Your personal stuff.
12: Hey, what did Tom Brady open up the Kevin Hart roast with? Oh, I'm a 5-time Super Bowl MVP.
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12: Okay, I'm sorry. Yeah. That sounds like a personal accolade to me.
10: Yeah, I'm with you.
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18: Is Browns coach Todd Monken and his bluntness, is it refreshing or a sign that this man has no idea what he's doing? Pick a lane. The Monk Man, though, has been an absolute joy, capital J, to listen to, mostly because he's completely unpolished. He's barely sanded at this point, and it's the ultimate anti-coach speak in a league filled with corporate weasels that assume the same position, and Munkin's like moving off to the side. He looks disheveled. When I've seen him in these interviews, he looks frazzled, sounds completely unprepared. So Todd Monken, he looks like a guy who won a raffle, and the prize was to coach the Browns, and he's still deciding if he wants the prize. He's like, I don't know if I want that.
9: 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We're for you. We're here for you.
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0: 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Dan Byer, Kerry Rose getting ready for their show. I want to thank our crew today, Monsi. Great job as always. Do you have any special plans for your Memorial Day weekend? Anything tomorrow?
1: Not working is my plan.
0: There you go.
1: That's you know? Good. Yeah. Mm-hmm. Get a nice little day off.
0: Yes. Memorial Day. Yes. Yeah. Big holiday.
1: Definitely tequila. You know.
0: Of course.
1: Of course.
0: Of course. And maybe share that shot class with VJ.
1: Maybe.
0: Chris, chairman of the board over here. Chris, right. Do you have any big plans for your Memorial Day?
2: Well, unlike Monsi, I will be working. I will be doing, I think, three different shows here from like 8 to 4. Mm. However, tonight I have had ribs marinating for two days.
0: Yeah.
2: And going to cook those up tonight.
3: How are you cooking them?
2: They're in a Chinese sauce. So they're like Chinese style, Chinese restaurant style barbecue. Mm-hmm. The only thing that's missing is the red food coloring on them, but... Mm. We'll have those. That's a St. Louis style rack. So I'll have a few tonight, save the rest for tomorrow, and make some fried rice, edamame, spicy slaw.
0: So,
3: are you have grill and have oven? Or are you just,
2: it's just going to have to be an oven. I rent, like I don't exactly have access to a grill or nothing like that. So it's got to make do. I've got a little liquid smoke in that sauce too.
3: I did some St. Louis ribs yesterday and marinated them,
0: but I
3: did 2.5 hours in the oven on 325 and then flash grilled them. And then my homemade barbecue sauce. So my pictures are up on my IG, but I feel you on the St. Louis ribs, man. Knock them out tonight, CP.
2: I usually, they're going to cook for at least like, close to maybe like an hour and a half, 2 hours. Like
0: sounds
2: I take my time
0: delicious.
2: On them.
0: Absolutely delicious. What's going to happen at the Benson House tomorrow?
4: I don't know. Maybe go to the zoo. It sounds terrible. We'll
3: That's
4: see.
3: Fun,
0: zoos
3: man.
0: Never. Yeah. Zoos are fun. I love.
3: My son
0: it.
3: Just
4: I love
3: took
4: the zoo,
3: trip
4: but
3: to the zoo. Yeah,
4: yeah you know, it can be. It can be busy.
0: Yeah,
3: it's a lot of walking, man. It's a lot of walking.
4: It's probably gonna be hot.
3: Yeah. About 10,000 steps, you'd be all right.
4: Yeah.
0: Okay, how about you? What's your plan for the holiday Monday?
3: I'm golfing tomorrow. So
0: really?
3: Yeah, I'm going out golfing tomorrow.
0: My oldest son, Drake, all of a sudden is picking up his golf game.
3: I'm telling you, man, you got
0: to
3: pick it up.
0: You start getting addicted to it.
3: It's addictive. It's addictive as hell. You can go out there and hit 13 bad tee shots and then hit one really great one, and you think you're Tiger Woods.
0: Of course.
3: Oh, man, you strut off. You spin the club and let it slide down your hand. You reach over and pick up the tee, put it in your pocket. You'll walk back to the cart.
0: I remember
4: you
0: one day.
4: LeBron tomorrow, or
3: say it again.
4: You gonna go golf with LeBron or no?
3: No, okay. LeBron doesn't golf.
0: No, he's trying.
4: He posted it on his Instagram.
3: I know he posts a lot on his Instagram.
0: He does.
3: Quick question about LeBron: Is he the Lakers franchise player?
0: No.
3: All right then.
0: No, he's not.
3: Okay.
0: Okay,
4: he's the Cavaliers
0: levels.
4: Franchise player.
0: Right. I mean, like right now, who is the Orlando Magic's franchise player?
3: Bancaro.
4: Yeah, Bancaro.
0: Okay.
3: Bancaro's their franchise player.
0: Would you like him as a franchise player over Donovan Mitchell moving forward?
3: No.
0: Okay.
3: So Donovan Mitchell's a better player than Bancaro.
0: Okay, so you have 30 teams in the NBA,
3: right.
0: And you're ranking their franchise players.
3: Top 15.
0: Mitchell's top 15?
3: Top half of the league, hell yeah.
0: Okay, I agree with that.
3: It might go to 12.
0: But is he... But he was first team all NBA last year.
3: Okay, but there's different positions. You know how that goes.
0: No.
3: You know how that goes.
0: Not all NBA anymore. They don't do positions anymore. They didn't do it last year. Top five vote getters.
3: So
0: later today, they'll announce the all NBA team today.
3: Unless last year, if you want to put it in that category, I still can't call him a top five player just because he made all NBA first team. Kay Cunningham's going to make all NBA first team, but I don't know if I would call him a top five player.
0: Would you have
3: in the
0: him over
3: right
0: Jason
3: now.
0: Tatum?
3: Who?
0: Donovan Mitchell.
3: Over Jason Tatum?
0: Mm-hmm.
3: No.
0: Okay.
3: No. No. No. No. That's no. How could I? How could I do that? No, I wouldn't. Better question is him or Jaylen Brown. Here's a better question.
0: I think most people love Jaylen Brown.
3: I know, but if you traded them, wouldn't Cleveland kind of be the same team and wouldn't the Celtics kind of be the same team?
0: Well, let me ask you this. How did Jaylen Brown do without Jason Tatum game 7 against the Sixers?
3: We already know how he did without Jason Tatum in the game 7 against the Sixers. 30. I've already said that about Jason Tatum. All right, who's the Celtics franchise player? It's Jason Tatum.
0: It's Jason Tatum.
3: All right.
0: Every team
3: has a franchise player.
0: The good part of it is, though, the guy that played the best in the NBA Finals a couple of years ago deserved and won the MVP of the Finals.
3: Yeah, Andre Iguodala has one, too.
0: Yes, he does.
3: Playing with Steph Curry.
0: All right. Do the Spurs win tonight? Yes or not?
3: Yes, yes, yes. Yes, Spurs win tonight.
0: The series is over in five. Keep it here on Fox Sports Radio. We are Fox
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0: And here's what you need to know.
4: It was a wild finish at the Indy 500.
16: The final corner. Here comes Rosenquist. Malukas Stefanovic. Who has it? Over the line. Who's it going to be?
4: Fox TV on the call. Felix Rosenquist has won his first Indy 500. There were 70 lead changes, and it was the closest finish in Indy 500 history. In golf, it's the final round of the CJ Cup. Byron Nelson and Wyndham Clark is in the lead at 27 under par overall. Siwoo Kim, he is one shot back. Scottie Scheffler is now four shots back. He is four under through 13 holes on the day. In baseball, the Dodgers outscored the Brewers 5-1. Yankees walked it off thanks to Aaron Judge's home run, defeating the Rays 2-0. Marlins walked it off against the Mets with a grand slam 4-0. Right now, it's the Astros who lead the Cubs 8-5, bottom of the ninth inning in Chicago. I'm Monty Bolaños.
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27: All right, I'm ready to make a declaration in 25 minutes. 25 minutes and counting, I'm going to make that declaration, Kerry Rhodes. A happy Memorial Day weekend to all of you. Thanks so much for hanging out with us, as you will, for the next 3 hours. Monty Bolaños is here, Bo Benson, our executive producer, and Chris Perfett, our technical producer. We got some easy as 1, 2, 3, 4. Mm-hmm. That's later on in the program, Kerry. But I just want to say this. Today's over-under, 8.5. I think you got a really good chance at maybe even getting a perfect game today.
28: Okay.
27: This is what happens when I'm a day out of taking a vacation.
28: Oh, so yes. They're all Maverick questions or something?
27: It's all Kerry Rhodes career Kerry questions. Rhodes.
28: Okay, there we go.
27: That's what we've got. No, what we've got on our mind is, I would say, an Easter Conference final, but I don't even know if we're thinking about that anymore, Kerry, after what happened last night.
28: Yeah, the Knicks have come out, and we talked about it last week. This team is hot, and everything's clicking for them right now. Everybody knows their roles. They're including Cat, which we talked about in the past as well, letting him be a hub and a facilitator and also go get his. And he's been the difference maker. Obviously, there's a lot of difference makers on that team, but he's stepped up his game to a level I haven't seen from him.
27: I think all of the places, and I actually think that the story right now is on the Cleveland Cavaliers. Mm-hmm. It's maybe not the marquee story that people want to talk about, but I think that's the main reason why the series is 3-0 right now. And it's not to take anything away from the New York Knicks, but I think that they have benefited from some of the stuff that the Cavaliers have brought, or lack thereof, to the court in the first three games. But it is interesting because we've looked at this bracket in the East, and I said to you, man, we could have James Harden making it through to the NBA Finals and be the first time he'd been back since he was a member of the Thunder. Mm-hmm. We maybe thought that he would never be back. He had an opportunity. The Pistons were a team that we knew were the number one seed in the East, but not sure on how many believers there would be, but to have the Pistons back in for the first time since the Chauncey Billups, Rasheed Wallace era would be something. But with the Knicks, there were the two question marks that I think were legit, and you just mentioned one of them in Karl Anthony Towns. I also don't think a lot of people believed in Mike Brown.
28: Yes.
27: Or believe in Mike Brown. Mm-hmm. And it's, I don't know if it's the curse of LeBron, if that's the reason why, or what it is, or what it may be, but for whatever reason, Mike Brown maybe doesn't get the recognition he deserves, but it sure feels like in NBA circles he's recognized because he keeps on getting jobs and having success at them, and now he's one game away from going back to the NBA Finals.
28: The best thing that ever happened for Mike Brown was getting fired from Sacramento. He got a chance.
27: Sure.
28: He got a chance to go to Golden State, learn how they win, learn how they do certain things in certain situations, and knowing how to coach talent. And I think that's been the biggest plus for him, being able to see that, right? You have four Hall of Famers on the team that you're coaching, and knowing how to coach egos and knowing how to massage certain situations. You go to this Knicks team. I don't know if they have four Hall of Famers, but they have two Hall of Famers, I think, that are on the horizon of that. And then you have other all-star players around who have played and been in big situations, and being able to get those egos to buy in. And we talk about Cat, getting him to buy in. Cat's always been a guy that can go get you 28 a game and 10 wherever he's been. But he hasn't won. He hasn't done the dirty things, the things that are necessary to get over the top. You go to a team now where you have guys that he knows can get the job done as well. And you take you get to self-reflect on yourself and look in the mirror and say, how can I be better for my team, not myself? And I think that's the biggest thing I think Mike Brown has done.
27: So you think that the short stint in Golden State, that maybe he didn't carry those attributes or those values when he was in Cleveland 20 years ago, when he was with the Lakers, do you think he missed out on those things, or didn't know how to handle those situations?
28: Well, yeah, in any situation, you're learning. And so as a head coach in Cleveland, and we know who LeBron is now, you're going to have to placate to that, right? you're a younger coach at the time. And I don't know how young exactly he was at the time, but he was pretty new being a head coach. You go into that situation and you're coaching LeBron James. And, you know, you kind of got to acquiesce to certain things. You can't be the person you are. You go to this Knicks team, you got the star player in Jalen Brunson, who, you know, that's his team. But also he has his father there to also lean on to get him into, you know, to play the right way, I'm sure, as well. So it's just, I think the situation kind of lended itself for him to go into this place with a newfound understanding. And I don't want to just say that's what it is, because he's been doing some really good X's and O's stuff as well for them, too. So he's just done a remarkable job.
27: Seems like everybody kind of knows their role and plays their part for the New York Knicks and the Cleveland Cavaliers. This reminds me of a little bit of when Freddie Freeman hit the Grand Slam. Sorry, Kerry. Kudos to Bo and Monty for the Dodgers in Game 1 of the World Series in 2024. I felt as soon as the ball went over the fence, this series was over. Yeah. Like that was it. It was game one. Mm-hmm. Is that what the problem with the Cavs are? Is that game one was the series, them blowing that lead? Because I'm having a hard time figuring out how you can have that sort of effort that they put together last night in front of a home crowd when realistically, Kerry, nothing was gained except that the Knicks had held serve in the first two games.
28: For sure.
27: But the Cavs came out, you thought that they would be motivated, and they were anything but, it felt like, in game three.
28: Yeah, I agree with you. It was a terrible performance for those guys. And I think when you look at them, I don't know if they have a leader.
27: And what I mean by this is, like, substance, toughness. Like, there's no guts of their team. I don't want to say they don't have guts, but there's no guts of their team.
28: Mm-hmm.
27: Like, there's nothing that is, like, holding everything together. I was trying to think of an analogy to this of, like, all right, you know, the human body, heart, pretty darn important. Brain, pretty darn important. Yeah. But we need all these other things as well to kind of make things work.
28: Yep.
27: And you know, maybe Donovan Mitchell's the heart, and I don't know what James Harden would be, but there's nothing keeping everything together. There's no bones or tendons or ligaments or anything like that. It just all just seems like they're there, and that's where there's no emotional leader. There's nobody to bring them together, and I think that is a big thing missing with the Cavaliers.
28: Dan, you think? I would say their emotional leader is a guy that comes off the bench, and it could be two guys that comes off the bench. It's Max Strus and Dennis Schroeder. They don't play enough to – Max plays enough, but – they don't have enough cachet to be those guys. And if it's not Donovan Mitchell, if it's not James Harden, if it's not Jared Allen,
27: Allen.
28: Right.
27: Yeah,
28: it should be those guys, and it just doesn't show.
27: And Dennis Schroeder, how long has he been with the Cavs?
28: Two months.
27: Yeah, right? Right? He's the guy that you're sitting there saying, like, this is our guy. Like, this is our glue. No. If you will, maybe that's a better phrase to it, but that just seems they seem empty. They seem hollow. I do think if game one had a different sort of outcome, we would have had a different performance in a game three. But realistically, even though they blew game one, they didn't lose the series. The Knicks hadn't won one at home.
28: No.
27: And they end up losing the game. And now it's 3-0 and it's all but written that the Knicks are headed to the NBA Finals and the Cavs will be going home sooner rather than later.
28: Dan, did you see Kenny Atkinson's pregame speech?
27: I did not.
28: Yeah. It started from the top. Kenny Atkinson is a good coach. Mm-hmm. Not saying he's not. You're going into a game three, a must-win situation. Like, your hair should be on fire. And the head coach, you don't have to. You got to be you. You can't fake it. But the things he said shouldn't have been said, meaning the Cavs, the players know. We're down 2-0. If we fall down 3-0, we have no shot.
27: Mm-hmm.
28: So we need to play with our hair on fire. We got to play with purpose. We got our fans here. They're ready to be rowdy. Cleveland, when they're good and when they've been good in LeBron years, that fan base is rabid. So they were waiting for that. And you come out and fall behind, like, what was it, 11-0 to start? Whatever the start, it just doesn't make any sense.
27: Nick said, like, 37 points in the first quarter, yeah. You know, shoot like 70% from the floor. Yeah, it was bad. It's funny you mentioned that. I got a chance to cover the 07 finals when Mike Brown was the head coach of the Cavs against the Spurs. And I remember when the scene shifted, game two wasn't competitive in San Antonio. And then it was a quick turnaround because it was from a Sunday to a Tuesday in game three in Cleveland. So the scene shifts, Cavs down 2-0. Mm-hmm. That place was rocking.
28: Yes.
27: Like, it was, you know, the pyro, you know, was flames flying up. Like, it was ready. They lost game three.
28: Yeah.
27: Came back then two nights later on Thursday. Now, the Cavs gave forth a great effort, but it was a morgue, you know, heading into game four. Just wasn't the same energy. You just kind of knew that it was inevitable. I actually give the Cavs credit that game because they were competitive and trying to not be swept and keep the series alive. Mm-hmm. But you're right. Now, any chance of anything happening, you've kind of taken that away from your fans, and you took it away from them in the first 12 minutes. You took it away from Travis Kelce and Taylor Swift, who were sitting courtside last night with that effort.
28: Yeah, the biggest highlight of the game was Travis Kelce chugging a beer. It was pretty. That was pretty epic and pretty cool. But outside of that, it was just the Knicks running up and down the floor doing whatever they want. And then I know people talk about James Harden in these situations, but we talked about it. Donovan Mitchell needs to start getting some hard, tough critiques as well. And he's been a guy that's played well. He's been a guy that's played well in the regular season, postseason. He puts up numbers, but his team never gets over that hump. So when are we going to start having that discussion about Donovan Mitchell?
27: I think it's going to be a little bit. I think that more of the blame is happening on James Harden.
28: James Harden is 92 years old.
27: Hey, no. I know. Oh, Monty.
28: Look at Monty.
27: No. Time out. She just smiled. Thank you. She's been the biggest James Harden defender for the last 3 weeks. This is what James Harden does. He hits the game winner. She does. And now Carrie's like, he's old. Monty's like, yeah, I know. No way. No way. No how. Monty, Chris Perfett is Chris. Hello, Chris Perfett. Turn her mic on.
4: Thank you. He is not the guy. He is not number one. He's not supposed to be. Donovan Mitchell should be doing majority of the work here, not James Harden. Also, in the last couple of games, if you look at his numbers, what else is he supposed to do? Zero turnovers after having like 8, 9 the first couple of games. He's not turning over the ball. Yeah, 1 of 7, I think, from three. But Donovan Mitchell was what? 3 of 11? It's not any better. I feel like Donovan Mitchell is not getting the critiques that he should be getting. It's not on James Harden.
27: It was 5 days ago, Monty and I did a ranking. We had Donovan Mitchell like 12th best in the NBA.
4: Right.
27: So, but how quickly things change. Like the wind.
4: He was not number one on that team. In fact, I would say he's number three.
27: With I got a text from Donovan Mitchell. With friends like Monty, who needs enemies? Like, that was like, geez. I mean, you had him like a top 12 guy in the NBA, and now you're like, see, it's all Donovan Mitchell's fault.
4: Well, because he's not a top 12 guy in the NBA.
27: It's not exactly. Old man Harden. Old man Harden trying to guard them young guns in the NBA. Yeah.
4: Stop.
28: Not going to happen.
27: I think he should shave the beard.
28: You think it's time to let go of it?
27: Well, you can't. Because you're locked in.
28: Yes.
27: But just new look. Just mix it up. Just change it.
28: So just going to be a baby face old man now?
27: Right. I love those pictures when they show the old draft pictures and James Harden's pre-beard.
28: He looked like a different, totally different guy, didn't he?
27: Yes.
4: That picture was goofy. It was goofy.
28: Exactly.
27: By the way, Carrie texted Monty and I this week, I now believe in Wemby. So the offensive game was enough in the 40-point game one effort where you were – that's not that you didn't believe in him because you believed him. Exactly, you just said that there was room for him to grow and that the 40-point double overtime game.
28: Well, I wish I could rescind that. Because now it's just the whole process, Dan. Like, now they've changed up coverages on him. Now he has to figure it out. Go ahead, Dan.
27: The work through the series. VJ and Steve Hartman were just in here. You know, they were arguing about the outcome. Mm-hmm. I look at it more as like the long-term game of what, you know, of these two. And I think that was your point about Wemby as that let's pump the brakes a little bit. Like, he is a freak. He is an alien.
28: Yep.
27: He does amazing things, but it doesn't mean he does everything great. And I think that your point in the text to us after game one was, he answered some of the questions that you had want him to answer in a high leverage position.
28: 100%. Yeah. And it's now let's see what he does again. And that's the thing about basketball and sports in general, Dan. Like, we're in this age where we jump the gun on everything. And it's all of us, right? Like, we have those moments because we see something that's remarkable. But it comes with longevity, and it comes with doing it over and over and over again. So even myself, like, I have to take a breath. Yes, he just did something remarkable. And I'm like, he's that guy. Now it's like, okay, well, let's pump the brakes and let's see how he responds again. It's sports.
27: Yes. Yes. You get a little, a little bit's taken away. We'll see if the Spurs can get a little back tonight in game four. He is Kerry Rhodes. I'm Dan Beyer. We are coming to you live from the Fox Sports Radio studios in Southern California on this Memorial Day weekend. If you are traveling, if you're by the lake, maybe you're at the cabin doing whatever, we appreciate the time. We also hope that you take out time to remember those that gave the ultimate sacrifice this weekend. A lot of heavy hearts as well, so please take time out to do that. Find Kerry on X at Kerry25 Rhodes. You can find me at Dan Beyer on Fox, at Monty Up at Monty Bolaños. Bo Benson, our executive producer. Chris Perfett, our technical producer. They're along for the ride as well on this Sunday. Coming up next, this may be blasphemous to say if you're a New York Knicks fan, but I'm not a fan, and I'm going to say it because it's true. It's next here on Fox Sports Radio.
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13: You know, one of the weirder things I've seen on social media lately is parents feeding their babies butter, like whole sticks of butter. They swear that it helps them feel fuller after meals and get a good night's sleep, among other things. There's actually something to this. You know, butter is full of fat, which a rapidly growing infant needs, but eating butter all the time results in, quote, boxing out other important nutrients they need as well. Spokesperson for the Academy of Nutrition and Dietetics told us she recommends half a teaspoon to a teaspoon melted and then added to a puree. Or as they get older, you can drizzle oil or melted butter over cooked vegetables, she told us. We never say just give butter by itself, and it's not the only source of fat she would recommend. Avocados, hummus, fish, they are great sources of fat as well, and also great foods to introduce. I'm Dr. Sanjay Gupta, helping you live a better life.
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5: What a kick in the you-know-what.
6: Yes.
5: Mother Nature, you can't beat her. You can't beat her, but that's what happened today. Indy 500 was a classic, and a lot to get to, including a game four tonight between the Thunder and Spurs. Monty's also in about 20 minutes, has according to Monty, so you don't want to miss that.
7: Yeah.
5: Yeah.
6: That was very low.
7: Yeah.
5: It doesn't sound like that.
6: No.
8: Yeah.
6: There it is.
5: All right, I'm going to
8: Don't I sound better?
6: Oh, that was
5: Oh man. so good. Monty the other day, and I can say this. I don't think we have to dump this. But as we left work on Friday, I was waiting, my wife dropped me off. She picked up our son from school and came here. Monty goes, "You got a booger in your nose." And I just don't carry. I've been fighting a sinus thing for like 2 weeks, okay? Like, it's just, it won't leave. Like, it will not go away. And then she said, she goes, "If I didn't like you, I wouldn't tell you."
6: That's true, Dad.
5: Yeah, that is true. But yeah. Then I thought, I'm like, no, she did like to have, like, because it, like, she, I've known Monty now for 4 years. Mm-hmm. And it was like a week or two ago, she goes, "You got something in your teeth." And I just fail to think of the previous 3 years and 51 weeks prior to that I never had a, you know, like anything in my teeth or in my nose. But she just, you know, just wanted to tell me. I mean, is that a friend being a friend?
8: I'm being a friend. I look up everyone's nose because I'm short.
5: Yes,
8: I'm not trying to look up your nose, but I look up everyone's nose because I'm short. So I see a lot of boogers. I see, and if I don't like you, I don't tell you. Keep going on with your life.
5: But I just want to clarify, since I brought it to the public. I told my wife, I go, it wasn't like it was hanging out of my nose. Like, it's,
8: no, it was in there.
5: I'm like so congested, you know, and have been for the last 14 days, and it just, and it doesn't stop. And so you're just kind of used to it. And I never thought anything of it until she mentioned it to me, and still talking about it 48 hours later.
8: Yeah, you're welcome.
6: That's a really good friend. Yeah, she just said
5: it. By the way, I was going nowhere. I wasn't going to the ball. I wasn't going to the gala.
8: You were speaking to your wife and your son. I'm helping you out.
5: He's got boogers all the time.
8: Yeah, you know? Daddy, like, your booger is bigger than mine. Yeah.
5: But it wasn't like hanging. It was just, you know, it was just there, and she could see right up my nose, apparently.
6: It was an active participant for your day. That's what you're going to say. It was just accompanying you on your drive.
8: Absolutely.
5: I thought it was way back there. All right, this is overshadowing the point that I want to make. All right, I want to make sure the cameras
6: are
5: rolling.
6: No pun intended.
5: I want to make sure the cameras are rolling. We are good on this. Because it is official.
6: What's official?
5: Jalen Brunson is a better Nick than Carmelo Anthony. It is a done deal.
6: It's done.
5: It is done. Carmelo's 7 seasons have now been bypassed in 4 with what Jalen Brunson has accomplished and is on the verge of accomplishing. So when we look back at the New York Knicks in all of these years and all of these greats, there is the Carmelo era, which I don't know how much fruit it actually was able to bear during that time, but it does seem a time that is embraced by Knicks fans. And it has been completely overlapped and surpassed by what Jalen Brunson has accomplished in these now 4 years with the New York Knicks.
6: That's an interesting take. And I'm actually on board with you on that, Dan. But I'm going to say it with a little bit of I want to preface it by saying

0: We interrupt programming at the request of the National Weather Service to activate the North Texas Emergency Alert System. The National Weather Service issuing new severe thunderstorm warnings for Tarrant County and for southern Dallas County until 5:45. At 4:42, severe thunderstorms were observed located along a line extending from near Blue Mound down to Lancaster, moving south at 10 miles per hour, almost stationary. These storms are producing some 2 to 3 inch per hour rainfall rates, and they haven't stopped. Once again, the National Weather Service issuing a severe thunderstorm warning for Tarrant County in general and for southern Dallas County until 5:45. Severe thunderstorms located along a line from Blue Mound, northwest to Fort Worth, down to Lancaster, moving south at 10 miles per hour. The storm's nearly stationary, and flash flood warnings are in effect at least for Tarrant County up until 7:30 tonight. All North Texas stations affected by this alert are requested to relay the preceding message.
1: If you don't agree with someone, you talk to that person as a man, as a woman. Unless you're looking for attention. That first tweet by Abdul Carter, you know that's not going unscathed. Mm-hmm. So if you put that out, the attention that comes with that is going to be what we saw. Backlash. And then you have people crawling out of the shadows wanting to join in on this topic, this debate, which has been affecting our country for the last 8 years, right? Like, it's a thing that people who hadn't gotten their chance to say what they want to say, it brings that up again. It bubbles that energy up again. And so Abdul Carter, Jackson Dart, two young men that could potentially have really great careers in this league, they don't have to like each other, but for them to air the grievances out to the public for public consumption, it does not aid your team. Nothing about this is going to make that situation better, even if Jackson Dart supports the president right now. That's not all of our business to know, but now we made it public for all of us to know and have this debate, and now he's going to come back a couple hours later and say, we're men and we handle it and we're good. Do that off air, do that offline, and handle that like two grown men that are trying to have a common goal on a team. Like, this, all this does is brings a divide between the guys, and everybody's going to have their stance. And you're going to have to address this again once everybody gets back. And so this takes away from everything about the energy that we had about this Giants team going into the season. I hate it, and I hate people for living in this moment and trying to make it their moment, and I hate it.
2: And I'm not talking about your political beliefs. Yeah. I don't know all your political beliefs, but what you're saying is you hated Abdul Carter's response to the tweet video of showing Jackson Dart.
1: 1,000%. And if you had an issue with it, talk to him as a man. And if it was that big of a deal to you personally, talk to him.
2: This is the point that, you know, and I've said this to you, and I said it to you before the show. I think what's interesting is there's a perception that all 53 guys that make the week one roster are BFFs.
1: Not a shot.
2: And that's, I mean, like, if you just would look at your own workplace, that if you're driving in the car on this weekend, how many people are actually getting along, that you hang out socially?
1: I hate Susan.
2: Bill's such a jerk. I wish he would leave. I think that, like, it's probably no different than an NFL locker room, is my point.
1: And the egos are even bigger. Like, you're in a situation where if somebody doesn't like, you're talking about the starting franchise quarterback of your team, Dan, mm-hmm. and a stud possible outside edge rusher. They're both, I'm not saying one's more important, but we know how it goes. The quarterback of your team is a little bit more,
2: sure,
1: a little bit more important.
2: Lawrence Tynes came out, former Giants kicker, and said that calling out a teammate publicly for his political views and to get attention,
1: yeah,
2: is nasty work. And, you know, people have attacked Lawrence Tynes for saying that. Do you feel Abdul Carter was giving his political beliefs by saying he didn't like what Jackson Dart was doing?
1: No. That's what I'm saying.
2: And that's where I think that where there's this blurriness, yes, is people are saying that Abdul Carter is speaking his mind politically and people are mad at him, but Jackson Dart did it by introducing the president and people aren't mad at him.
1: Yeah, that's not the same. If you wanted to say that, we can see it. It's a very clear video. Jackson Dart is bringing out the president. Like,
2: yes,
1: that's clear. What Abdul Carter did was throw shade out there without saying who we stood for. If you wanted to say, I stand for this and do that, that's perfectly fine. Don't throw your teammate under the bus to the public. Now you got New York Giants fans. You're dividing even your fan base. Like, there's nothing good about that.
2: What was off limits in a locker room? Because I would think that nothing would be off limits conversation wise in a locker room. But I mean, is that true? Is that assumption accurate, or am I completely like way off? I would just think that anything goes.
1: Everything goes. And I think the good teams and the teams that actually are going to do something in this season, those things will be addressed in-house. And some things leak. I mean, it's part of it. That's part of the nature of the business. I've had situations where I've had comments of, you know, from teammates that leaked about me or whatever the case may be. It'll be an anonymous source, though, right? Mm-hmm. This is not anonymous. Like, you put your name on this, on the X, on the tweet, and so we have to go by that. And nothing's off limits. You have to confront things head on in a locker room to be a good team. And any work environment, like if there's something going on in here, we got to address it, right? Like, that's just part of it. And you should. It shouldn't be, I'm going to go talk about this person behind his back. No, like, talk to him.
2: Yeah, it was what was surprising to me was, number one, that there was a rally, that Jackson Dart was there.
1: Yeah.
2: But it was the teammate coming out. And then in 6 hours or however many hours later it was, and I actually can give you the exact time, but that everything was A-okay on Abdul Carter's end.
1: And what he said at the end of that, y'all can keep y'all narratives. that's how you know, yeah, it's weird.
2: We're talking about, it was at 3:52 a.m. Now, we're in the Pacific time zone, so my time code may be a little different. So maybe it was 7 o'clock yesterday morning that Abdul Carter woke up, saw this video of Jackson Dart on Friday, and decided to say something about it. But 11 hours later, they had everything wrapped up. Yeah, it really feels like it is much ado about nothing. I don't know if we're going to get more of this because we've got midterms coming up with politics, but it also does seem like it is a different, just a different sense of what it was 10 or 12 years ago.
1: Yes.
2: But it's not even I think your point is that it's not a political topic if we're talking about the teammates. That's your angle.
1: That's my angle. And then you just said 10, 12 years ago, nobody in our locker room would be talking about politics. Like, that's just the environment we're in. So Out of all the topics we can talk about, trust me, your political beliefs is not something I cared about at the time. And I know we live in a different time. And I'm not trying to say that you shouldn't speak your mind about what you want to speak about. That's not what I'm saying. I'm talking about the dynamic between two teammates going publicly talking about this, and that's the difference. And I just want people to know that. That's not what I'm not saying. Abdul can't talk about the politics to Jackson. Talk to him as a man.
2: And apparently they did so 11 hours later. I'm just wondering if Abdul Carter, like, didn't realize the backlash that he would get for saying it. And so when you say, like, his last line of saying, like, y'all can do whatever you want with your narrative,
1: yeah,
2: that seems to be the reason why he and Jackson Dart had their conversation. I actually would like to know more about it, you know, from both of their sides, but it may not be fair, you know, to Jackson Dart, since Abdul Carter's the one that kind of brought him into this situation.
1: Yeah, because I saw something about that too. Like, somebody, and it was a prominent writer, and they were like, Jackson can do whatever you want, which is true. But my question to him would be, why? And I was like, okay, why what though? You know what I mean? Like, yes. what's the why? What do you want to ask? I'm not talking to you.
2: No, I know. Yeah, yeah. I know what you're saying. Yeah, it's the open-ended question of it, or to that point. But that it is true. And I have no idea how close they are, you know, aside from, you know, the draft class that they were drafted in. But again, there's offense and defense. They're probably not in the same meetings. They're probably, you know, like right, like there's not much interaction.
1: Dan, if we're in the team meeting or we're in a position meeting and we're talking about politics, like, are you really focused on what you're supposed to be focused on?
2: No, but I also don't think you'd be surprised. So, like, if you're in your DB room, mm-hmm, you know, talking about whatever was going on in that like you would, I think you would know where those guys stand, but there's only six or eight of you, you know, in that point. And so that's like the part of it where like, I think Abdul Carter was shocked because maybe he doesn't know Jackson Dart. So like to him, it was a surprise, yeah, like true. That sort of deal. It just, it had legs and it ran. And then Abdul Carter was like, hold on a second here. Exactly. I was just curious on your angle as a former player on was there any wrong, who was wrong in this situation? And it sure does seem to have caught up with Abdul Carter.
3: Yeah, definitely. I mean, it's just, it could have been avoided. And all of this, like I said, things happen, people talk, there are things that we have differences about everyone. And so just to air it publicly was my only grievance with it. That's it.
2: And my takeaway is, again, it's another negative headline for the New York Giants 100%. And having to deal with this in an offseason where people think they could be a surprise team in the NFC East, where maybe the Eagles don't have it together and the mm-hmm. Cowboys are still trying to figure things out. Maybe the same thing with the Commanders. The Giants are a popular pick, but I don't think everything has been roses in the Big Apple on the Giants side of things.
3: They're going to come out pregame, and you're going to have the one-sided supporters on this side, the other side on this side.
2: It's crazy. Well, Cam Scatterboo's talking about a 2,000-yard season. He's like, finish one season, please.
3: Exactly.
2: Just finish one. He's Kerry Rhodes. I'm Dan Beyer. The NFL kind of going to be taking a break here, I think, for the next couple of weeks. We may have an A.J. Brown trade to deal with mm-hmm. from Philadelphia to New England as June 1st is fast approaching. We'll talk about the Giants and more NFL news with our NFL insider, Adam Kaplan. He's Kerry Rhodes. I'm Dan Beyer. That's next year on Fox Sports Radio.
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11: A better life with Dr. Sanjay Gupta.
12: So-called superagers, they are an enviable segment of the population. People who are older than 80, whose brains function like someone a fraction of their age. It's true, a lot of these people have genetics on their side, but more and more research is bearing out the idea that people who practice good brain health also slow their cognitive decline. Dr. Richard Isaacson, a pioneer in the Alzheimer's space, told us that, quote, his studies have found lifestyle changes including diet, exercise, reducing stress and optimizing sleep, along with managing vascular risk factors with certain medications, can actually help grow brain areas and also reduce telltale signs of Alzheimer's, such as tau tangles and amyloid plaques. What else helps? Staying social, surrounding yourself with family and friends, and maybe even volunteering for a real sense of purpose. I'm Dr. Sanjay Gupta, helping you live a better life.
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1: Easy to access, even though they are technically bordered states because of Lake Michigan, it separates the whole thing. And if you want to actually get to the state of Michigan and you want to drive there, you got to either go through Chicago or you got to go through the Upper Peninsula, which doesn't have a four-lane highway. It's just like two lanes, and it just takes forever. It's a very difficult place to get. So I'm actually going to be in the Midwest, but I'm not even going back home to Wisconsin to see family, even though I'll be kind of in the neighborhood, if you will, in a neighboring state. But me and my buddy have talked about this. When I go home to Wisconsin, it's not like, oh, let's go to Michigan for the day. Like, you could do that to Minnesota. You could do that to Illinois. You could actually do that to Iowa as well. Michigan, you can't do that. And there have been some courses up there that we've wanted to play. So we made it a goal that we're going to do it this year. And we're going to do it this upcoming week.
2: Adam, let me tell you how much ready he's to go right now. He's got on flip-flops right now. He's already on vacation.
3: Man.
2: Just letting you know.
1: Ready to move on. The sandals. I am on vacation mode. With the only NFL news that I think that we're waiting on, Adam, as summer starts to hit, is the A.J. Brown situation in your backyard. Bo Benson, our executive producer, even brought this up. Like, is this just a Patriots against the field sort of thing? Is the field even involved in A.J. Brown, or is it New England or bust for the wide receiver?
3: Yeah, it's highly likely he's going to go to New England. The reporting that I put out 3 years ago on this was interesting as well before Mike Vrabel got there. So the Patriots called the Eagles. This is before he got his final extension and want to know if he was available. You know, there were some stories coming out, particularly the 24 season, about Jalen Hurts and A.J. Brown's relationship. You know, they were supposedly very good friends before the trade. And, A.J. expressed some issues with the passing game and what name Hurts directly, but was very frustrated with not getting the ball when he's supposed to get the football. And that's part of this. This is part of, by the way, he wants out. This is part of why he wants out, not getting the ball like he should. And it's – then you throw in Mike Vrabel when he gets there, and Vrabel did not even deny that he talks to A.J. He actually talked about this combine. He didn't get a lot of news, but it should have been. They text each other a lot, like they're friends. He knows the receivers coach Todd Downing, I think, is the Patriots first told me. I guess they worked together with the Titans and Terrell Williams, who was their defensive coordinator, who's now their defensive assistant, Vrabel, and there's some other people who know AJ. So yeah, they want him. This is going to happen. Now, if it's not done by June 2nd, when the Eagles could get cap relief, that means the Eagles have not gotten the first round pick that they want. They've been offered multiple picks by the Patriots, as I've understood it for months, but they have not gotten a first rounder yet for him. So, and it can't be official for cap purposes from the Eagles' sake until June 2nd.
1: And by the way, just in fairness, there are other Mike Vrabel texts that we are way more interested in than the ones to AJ Brown. So I'm just gonna leave that out there.
3: Don't know what you're.
1: Nobody
3: at least
1: knows.
3: Not lately, I don't know what you're talking about.
1: Nobody knows.
3: Yeah. So where's the drum? We got
2: Adam,
3: a drum.
2: Adam is pleading the fifth on this one. I'm going to move on to another.
1: Who's Bill the plumber?
2: Dan, let's leave it alone, Dan. I'm going to move on to another situation.
1: Why are you texting unknown number all the time? Why? Who? Unknown number, but there's a number here.
2: Yeah. Oh, man.
1: All right.
2: Adam, nothing
3: you
2: to
3: must
2: say?
3: Must be going on vacation. Okay. Go ahead.
2: Let's talk about another no-show or a no-show situation with Jacoby Brissett and the Cardinals, right? Now we're starting to get leaks that the Cardinals love Carson Beck now. He looks great in camp. Like, what's going on with this situation in Arizona?
3: Look, they know they have to do something with Brissett's contract. I don't think they would deny this if you talk to them.
2: Mm-hmm.
3: But Jacoby Brissett is on the second year of his two-year deal. It was never really done thinking that he'd be starting.
2: Mm-hmm.
3: And with all the bonuses, he's got the minor bonuses. He'll take the cash over $5 million. They're going to have to give him a major, major increase in pay. Okay, major increase in pay. At least to the mid-teens, at least $15 million. They got to get it up there. They just have to do this. And it doesn't matter that it wasn't their intention. This is where they're at. Brissett's the starter. They're not arguing that he isn't.
2: Right.
3: They know he is. And they have to do something here. And this is a team that's been bad for years. It's been a while. Look, the Kyler Murray experience didn't work. That's, by the way, he was drafted by Steve Keim, the former general manager.
2: Yep.

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2: Jason Smith and Mike Harmon are dropping knowledge like this.
6: These guys are sick, man.
7: Gerrit Cole, 6 shutout innings in his return from elbow ligament reconstruction. This is exactly what the Yankees have been waiting for. They started out this year and they played terrific, and they really have kind of hit the skids in the last couple of weeks, but it doesn't matter. The Yankees need Gerrit Cole back. It's the mental security blanket that you're going to get an ace every 5 days. Look, Schlittler's been really, really good, but Cole has been that stopper for his entire career. Watch what happens to the Yankees, the springboard effect that his return has on them, because that's exactly what they're missing, right? You can talk about the problems, the infield, the guys coming up and down, and is Volpe going to be good? Is he not? Can we rely on him? The Yankees played really well, and nobody talked about it. They had a lot of guys banged up. They were hurt, but now here comes Gerrit Cole back. The Yankees will be back to being the Yankees. We'll be back at the top of the AL East. Everybody back to hating them. We'll be saying, are the Yankees going to be the favorites to come out of the American League? All this is happening because Gerrit Cole's return. It's just that big a deal.
8: That extra starter, too, that might have been in the rehab plans get scrapped, and he's back on the mound. He pitched to contact. Didn't try to overwhelm. Just got getting back into the rhythm. 72 pitches, 50 for strikes. Only 2 strikeouts in his 6 innings of work. But did everything he could. Instead, you got matched by Martinez, and then it was suddenly Seymour coming in to get the win in relief for the Rays, and they've been relentless. One of the most fun teams to watch. But as much as you outlined all the questions the Yankees have in their lineup, you've got even more when you haven't been able to get your full.
2: 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This is 2 Pros and a Cup of Joe.
9: Yeah, baby.
10: Matthew Stafford, coming off an MVP season, has agreed to a 1-year extension worth $55 million. It can rise to $60 million with incentives. That is wild.
3: Yeah. You look at this, and I think one of the things that's really smart about what he's doing is he's signing kind of a shorter-term extension, kind of kicking out a year by year by year. When you have a guy that's a franchise quarterback, or you think he's your franchise quarterback, that's the cost of doing business.
11: Good for him, man. Keep getting them 1-year extensions. Can you be competitive and try to make a run for a Super Bowl with this guy at the helm? I believe that the Rams are, there's no reason why they shouldn't be in the conversation with any other NFC team.
2: 2 Pros, LeVar Arrington, Brady Quinn, and a cup of Joe. Jonas Knox, 6 a.m. Eastern, 3 a.m. Pacific, on Fox Sports Radio. And now, Steve Covino.
12: Oh, boy.
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12: Ah!
2: This is Covino and Rich.
12: I'm calling BS on this guy because there's no way on planet Earth that LeBron James doesn't methodically have a plan of what he wants. Options of like, all right, I could do this, I could do that, or know if he even wants to play. 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People worry about things on a day-to-day. You're telling me LeBron James hasn't thought about it?
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8: 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He's Kerry Rhodes. I'm Dan Beyer. Just to put a period on our shoe discussion, again, if James Harden is wearing his own shoe, but it looks similar to the other two shoes that other players are wearing, then there's no individuality in that. 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
9: 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You got me on your side. 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
8: Monty Bolaños, take it away.
10: Kerry thinks it's something bad. It's not bad, Kerry. The All-NBA teams have been announced. So first All-NBA team, Shai Gilgeous-Alexander, Nikola Jokic, Victor Wembanyama, Luka Doncic, and Cade Cunningham. Mm. Second All-NBA team, Jaylen Brown, Kawhi Leonard, Kevin Durant, Jalen Brunson, and Donovan Mitchell. Mm. Third All-NBA team, Tyrese Maxey, Jamal Murray, Jalen Johnson, Jalen Duren, and Chet Holmgren.
9: Oh my goodness. that third team is kind of bad.
10: When
9: you look at the postseason parts of it.
8: Then. You know, someone made the point when Doncic and was it Cade got the exemptions mm-hmm. to mm-hmm. be able to be eligible of like who was going to be knocked out. And someone pointed out that Cade may knock his own teammate out of all NBA if they aren't allowed, but Jalen Duren ended up making it third team to Monty's point. Curious to see who was on the outside looking in that didn't make the third team, you know, all NBA squad because Cunningham and Luka were able to be put in. Two unanimous first team picks, SGA and Nikola Jokic were unanimous. Wembanyama almost got one second place vote.
9: Who gave him a second place?
10: You, Kerry?
9: It was me. You? I was waiting for the postseason. Yeah. That's right.
10: Yeah.
8: Donovan Mitchell got 2 first team votes. Kawhi Leonard got 4.
10: That's right.
11: Am I reading this wrong? Did LeBron not get any votes for All NBA?
8: Well, didn't wasn't he below?
10: I thought he couldn't.
11: He couldn't because
10: he didn't.
11: Was,
10: yeah, he didn't make the games. Okay. Yeah.
8: Yes. So
9: that's interesting. Yeah.
8: But yeah, is part of it. But I will say, in the part where Jalen Brunson has surpassed Carmelo Anthony.
9: Yeah.
8: As a greater Nick, here's another second team all NBA selection by Jalen Brunson. Wow. So his third straight in a Knicks uniform in 4 years.
9: And think about it. I mean, he would be first team. You got 2 point guards that are who are 6'8" that play point. You know, they play the point guard position where he's like a true point guard, you know?
8: Sure. And now they don't do it as,
9: exactly.
8: Yeah, you know, with position. Yeah. But I know what you're saying.
9: Yeah.
8: Absolutely. All right, there you are. Monty will have more news coming up in about 10 minutes. It's on the other side of our game of easy as 1, 2, 3, 4. We strike up the band as Kerry Rhodes. Guess what? You've got 2 lifelines today here on Fox Sports Radio. All right. Bo Benson, Monty Bolaños, a little of our Family Feud mm-hmm. tunes that we got going on. Okay, I'm going to give you some of the answers, not all of them, but some of them, or you need to give me some of them. And if you get a perfect score of 10, we're going to ride into the weekend on a high.

0: know. But your over under today is 8.5. You've got, all right, you've got an NFL question. You've got two NBA. Why not start out with a CFL question?
1: Oh,
0: Canadian Football League. All right, here we go. Name one of two Canadian cities that are home to a CFL team, but not an NHL team.
1: Oh, my
0: okay,
1: God.
0: Okay, all right.
1: Why?
0: Not an NHL team. Monty, Bo, you can be
2: I don't even
0: wait.
2: Know cities in Canada, period.
3: No, I have one. You said we got to name two or one?
0: One.
2: Yeah.
0: Oh. One of two.
2: One. Dale.
0: There are 9 teams in the Canadian Football League.
3: Okay.
0: 7 of them reside in the same cities of an NHL team.
3: Yeah.
0: 2 of them do not. You can give me the team. You can give me the city.
2: Go, Carrie.
4: Ooh. Hamilton.
3: You said
4: Hamilton. I don't know the team's name, but I think there's a team in Hamilton in the CFL. And
2: we're
4: I
2: not
4: don't
2: talking
4: think they have
2: about
4: a hockey
2: the
4: team.
2: Theater show.
4: No,
2: Hamilton.
4: I know.
2: Okay.
3: Saskatchewan.
4: yeah, Saskatchewan is another one, but I don't know if Saskatchewan is a city or like a province.
3: Look at Dan's face. Yeah.
2: Dan's listening. He's on vacation.
0: No. No, I'm about to cry when I heard, I don't know if Saskatchewan is a city or a province. I want to go to...
4: It's all weird up there.
0: It's a province.
3: So, Hamilton?
4: I
3: like mine, but you like yours?
4: Yeah, sure, whatever. It's Canada.
0: you want to go for it?
3: Let's go for it.
0: Show me Hamilton.
3: Okay.
0: There they are. The Hamilton Tiger Cats in Hamilton, Ontario. And the Saskatchewan Rough Riders reside in Regina, Saskatchewan.
4: There you go.
0: It's Regina. That's
2: what?
0: The way it's pronounced.
2: Is that real place?
0: Yes. Yes.
3: Yeah, no.
4: Yeah, Canada is real, Monty.
2: No, Regina? I've never heard of that in my life. Never. That's a real location?
3: It's
2: is that in the Upper Peninsula?
3: It's just Regina here in L.A.
2: Yeah, so it's
0: Regina. It's near Venus, Saskatchewan. Can you even say
3: hey,
0: that?
3: We're here all
4: day. Dan's really on vacation.
2: Hey, guys. Dan's gone.
3: Hey, guys, we're here all day. We're here all day.
0: All right.
2: All right. Way to go, guys. Way to get that one.
0: Here's the funny thing. Is like I knew it was Regina, Saskatchewan, and I go, this is going to be trouble. Like, as I wrote this question out, I go, I know these guys. I know they don't know the pronunciation of it, and I was spot on. All right, ready? 1 point. Name 2 of 3 teams that have faced the Knicks in the NBA Finals since 1952.
3: 2 of 3?
0: Yep.
3: Got the Spurs, and we have the... Who else do we have, guys? The Spurs
4: I think
3: and...
4: it's the Rockets, isn't it?
3: Yes. Wait. They beat the Magic, and then they beat... Was it the Knicks back-to-back?
4: I think so.
3: And those 2 years? Okay. Let's go Rockets and...
4: Spurs.
0: Yes. Spurs. Show me the Houston Rockets. Yes, there they are. 1994. Show me the San Antonio Spurs. We even mentioned it earlier, I think, in 1999, the NBA Finals. The other answer was the Minneapolis-Los Angeles Lakers. Minneapolis in 52 and 53, and then the Lakers in 70, 72, and 73. Rochester Royals, the Knicks faced in 51, but I cut it off at that point. You were not going to get the Rochester Royals.
3: No.
0: All right, 3 for 3. I told you, you have a really good chance at getting a perfect score here. Name 3 of the 4 all-time leading scorers for the San Antonio Spurs.
3: 3 of the 4 all-time leading scorers. 3 of the 4? We gotta have Timmy in there somewhere. Timmy Duncan. Is David Robinson has to be up there, I'm guessing?
2: You think so? Did he score a lot?
3: He did early on. Yeah. Yeah. He was MVP and had a lot of scoring.
4: This seems like the typical trap question.
2: Yes.
4: I would say George Gervin.
3: You go Iceman?
4: Yeah.
0: Just need 3.
3: Just
0: of
3: need
0: the
3: 3.
0: 4 all-time leading scorers for the San Antonio
3: Spurs.
0: All
3: right, we want to go ice. So we go Iceman, we go Timmy, and David. I'm scared because it sounds too easy.
4: That's Caleb Williams' nickname now, so you got to.
3: Oh, I got to change it.
0: You good with that?
4: Kids listening don't know who you're talking about.
0: All right, show me Tim Duncan. There he is, 26,496 points.
3: A lot.
0: No one had more for the Spurs. Show me the Iceman, George Gervin. 23,602 points. 2 for 2.
3: Oh, here we go.
0: To start out 6 for 6, show me David Robinson.
2: Oh, okay.
0: 20,790. Now, where I thought you guys would maybe battle is the Tony Parker, Monty Ginobili.
2: Or even Kawhi Leonard.
0: Kawhi Leonard.
2: Yeah.
0: Number four was Tony Parker. Tony Parker. 18,943.
3: No, I didn't think Kawhi just because of the length that he was there.
2: Sure.
0: Sure. That's fair enough. I was going to get on his case for being Mr. Know-It-All after he got it right, but no, that's a fair point. It's a fair point. All right. So now 6 points. Final question. This I had to kind of work this one, so you'll please forgive me. I'm going to read it, and then I will be able to answer any questions you have to clarify.
3: Oh, man.
0: Name 4 of 5 American cities that have or are currently scheduled to host just one Super Bowl. So this was news this week. Yeah. Okay.
3: Mm-hmm.
0: So Super Bowls are set for the next 4 years or so. And those would be included in a city's history of hosting, if you will.
3: All right. Well, they're all, I do know that they're all domes. That from what I saw. Is that, I think, I saw that graphic too, but I can't remember all the teams right now.
0: Yeah. But, so basically, think of a city that's hosted the Super Bowl just once, or that could host the Super Bowl just once.
4: So if they're hosting it.
3: So if they've already hosted it,
4: they're out?
0: If they've only hosted it once or scheduled to host it once, it's fine. But if they have hosted a Super Bowl and are scheduled to host it again in the future, that would not count towards our total.
4: Are we counting stadium or city?
0: City, because stadium is too tricky. So like metropolitan area, essentially.
3: Oh, that's a little harder now. What you got, Bob?
4: Well, see, because that would take, this year is in LA.
3: Yeah, I know.
2: Right.
4: But.
2: Yeah.
4: Obviously, they've already played Super Bowls at the Coliseum. They've played the Super Bowls at the Rose Bowl.
3: Yes.
4: So I think that would take L.A. out. So you're looking at, like, I would assume one of the answers is Nashville because they're getting a new stadium. They're going to host a game.
2: That's definitely one of the ones, yeah.
3: Okay. You got some, Monty?
2: Has there been a Super Bowl in Vegas yet?
4: The Chiefs. But that was the first one, so they're on the list.
2: So they're on the list. Oh, okay.
3: So they're on the list.
2: I think so. Because he's saying only one time.
0: Yes.
2: But
0: so if they do have a future, that would count as a multiple one.
2: Oh, then I think they're probably, aren't they in the list for the next?
4: Yeah, they're like the year after this one.
2: Okay, so then they don't count.
3: That's what I'm saying.
2: Okay, so there we go. So they don't count.
3: Because I'd be like Arizona, but they've already had one as well.
4: Well, no, but isn't it, they've already hosted one or they will be hosting a first time.
0: If they've hosted one, like LA, as you mentioned, they have the different spots with the Rose Bowl and SoFi Stadium. But also, if you've hosted one and are scheduled to host another, that would be two.
3: Exactly.
2: So. Right. So, yeah, not Vegas.
3: And not Arizona either.
2: And not Arizona.
3: So, you said Nashville?
4: Yeah, I think Nashville.
2: Nashville is definitely one of the ones, but.
3: The other ones, think of other dome places.
4: Well, is Buffalo going to host a Super Bowl? I don't think they are because it's still
3: It's too cold, yeah.
4: Even with a dome.
3: I would think. This is hard now.
0: This is.
2: Would it, Atlanta? They've done it a few
4: hosted
2: times.
4: One.
2: They've hosted one. Yeah. Okay.
4: Minnesota's hosted one.
0: Super Bowls that have hosted, the cities that have hosted the Super Bowl, or will host the Super Bowl just once.
3: Just once. So you said Nashville. We got one.
0: You got one.
3: Oh my goodness, Dan.
0: I think you're going to kick yourselves.
4: Is it
0: honestly,
4: just? Like, are we talking all time? They've only hosted one, or upcoming?
0: Yes. Well. So that's the point. So the upcoming ones, if you've already hosted a previous Super Bowl, that would be two.
3: Yes.
4: Yeah.
0: If you haven't hosted a previous Super Bowl, it would be one if you're on the upcoming schedule.
4: The Giants, MetLife's only hosted one. That was the Bruno Mars halftime show.
0: I call it the Seahawks route, but
4: that's right. There you go. That's fine, yeah.
3: So that's one?
4: That's one. I don't think they're ever going to have another one there since
3: they
4: it's not
3: domed. They shouldn't, so we'll go there. So would that be New Jersey, Dan?
0: Yeah, New York City. Yeah, that's fine.
3: All right. Okay. That's two.
0: So you got Nashville and New York City.
3: Uh-huh.
2: So Florida, like, I don't know the name of where the Jaguars play, but I'm just thinking of places because of weather, right? Like that would have hosted.
4: Yeah, Hard Rock is, Miami's already had a couple, I think, because I think.
2: Okay, then never mind.
4: Colts Bears was in Miami, and then I know the Chiefs first was in Miami.
3: She said Jacksonville.
2: Jacksonville.
4: I don't think they've ever hosted one there, have they?
2: No. Okay.
3: Look at that.
2: I don't know.
0: All right, just give me two cities because we got to get to Monza's update.
2: No, we don't. We can just stay here forever, and then you don't go on your vacation.
0: And the guy screaming in his car go insane for another 120 seconds.
3: All right, so wait, Nashville, Jersey.
4: New Jersey.
3: Dude, I'm lost. I don't know. I need you guys on this one for sure.
4: How many have been in Santa Clara?
3: Last year's
4: was. Yeah. Was there one before that? There must
2: wasn't
4: have been.
2: Wasn't there one not that long ago, too?
4: Yeah, there must have been, because it's not a new stadium.
3: There was one back when San Francisco actually played.
4: I mean, I get.
3: Well.
4: Yeah, no, not L.A.
3: I don't know.
4: San Diego?
0: All right, just give me two cities.
3: San Diego. So okay. San Diego, Nashville, New Jersey. We're not going to get.
4: Jacksonville.
0: Okay. There you go. All right. Show me Nashville. There it is. Going to host in 2030. Show me New York City. New York, New Jersey.
3: We got
0: that's two.
2: Okay.
0: Show me Jacksonville.
3: Hey!
0: There it is. Super Bowl 39, Patriots and Eagles.
3: Oh.
0: The Donovan McNabb throw up game.
3: They
0: still haven't cleaned it up. That's why they haven't gone back.
2: Got it. Yeah, that makes sense. There we go.
0: No, they will probably get one because of their new stadium that they're building. It's just not going to happen
3: yet. Not scheduled, yeah, yeah.
0: And for a perfect score, is it San Diego?
2: No! So close.
3: Good job, guys,
0: on that
3: one.
0: We're looking for Indianapolis.
2: Stop.
3: Really?
0: The Giants and Patriots, Super Bowl 46.
2: Only once?
3: It's only been once? Wow.
0: Only once. And Jerry's World, Arlington, Texas.
2: We should have known that one.
3: Yeah.
2: Jerry, you should have known that
3: one. I know. It's hard. It's hard. It was hard. That was a hard one because I was...
4: Which one was
3: trying to recycle it.
0: Packers, Steelers, Super Bowl 45, when the ice storm hit the city. Yes. There it is. Good job. 9 out of 10.
3: You got 9.
0: You hit the over.
3: Good job, guys.
0: All right, Monty Bolaños, take it away from what's a busy day.
2: Very busy day. Game 4 between the Thunder and the Spurs is going to tip off in about 20 minutes. No Jalen Williams once again for this Game 4 for OKC, but they do lead the series 2-1. In case you missed the All-NBA teams, first All-NBA team, Shai Gilgeous-Alexander, Nikola Jokic, Victor Wembanyama, Luka Doncic, Kate Cunningham. Second All-NBA team, Jaylen Brown, Kawhi Leonard, Kevin Durant, Jalen Brunson, Donovan Mitchell. Third All-NBA team, Tyrese Maxey, Jamal Murray, Jalen Johnson, Jalen Duren, and Chet Holmgren. At the Indy 500, the winner was Felix Rosenquist. It's his first Indy 500 win. Right now at the Coca-Cola 600, Kyle Larson is in the lead after 97 laps. At the CJ Cup, Byron Nelson in golf. Wyndham Clark won that at 30 under par. Scottie Scheffler finished five shots back. In baseball, a couple of games going on right now. Nationals and the Braves back in action after a rain delay. 1-0 Nationals up bottom of the 7th. Tigers trying to snap out of their A-game losing streak. They lead the Orioles 4-1 bottom of the 6th. Back to you guys.
0: Monty, did you see AZ Fudd at 24 today?
2: Yes, she did. It's about damn time.
3: Yeah. I just saw that too. What happened? Inside thing?
0: No, it's not an inside thing. Monty and I had a clip that went viral a few weeks back.
2: Yes.
0: We stand by our word.
2: That AZ Fudd was selected number one overall because of her relationship more than anything.
3: Yeah.
0: Yes.
3: I've been seeing that a lot. Yeah.
0: Well, you saw it here first.
3: There you go.
0: I know. Hit her up at Monty Bolaños. Find Carrie at Carrie 25. You can find me at Dan Byer on Fox. Bo Benson is here. Kyrus Coburn hanging out as well. As we wrap up, my countdown is down to about 15 minutes so the vacation starts, but not before we weigh in on Game 4 tonight and Matthew Stafford's future. Mm-hmm. Future. That's next here on Fox Sports Sunday.
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8: Eli Manning made the NFL playoffs 6 times.
12: Wait, really?
8: Yes, 05, right. Wild card, yes. 06, wild card, yes. 07, Super Bowl, 08, right. Divisional round, 11, Super Bowl, 2016, wild card.
12: So 6 times for Eli, just 2 of them are memorable.
13: If he was going to win Marlins. One game, he was going to win them all.
12: Yes.
13: But well, he wasn't going to win one very often.
12: But that changes the discussion if he made it to the playoffs 6 times. What was his career record as a starter? Do we have that?
8: 8-4 in the playoffs.
13: We're really doing work for Chris here.
12: No, for the guy who Joey was listening to in the morning. Yeah. Yes, Dan.
0: I was going to say, he's the Marlins. He's the Marlins of the NFL, right? When they go to the playoffs, he has great success.
13: And the Marlins as a franchise do not deserve to be in the Hall of Fame.
12: Dan, you know what? Thank you. Somehow I got confused, Eli Manning and the Florida Marlins. Because when the Marlins got there, they won the World Series. Yeah. They've only been there twice. 97-03, they won the World Series. Eli made it 6 times.
14: Those Hall of Fame numbers not looking so good, are they?
8: Stu, I think the better point when it comes...
12: I'm choked up!
8: I think the better point when it comes to Eli Manning is if he had the same exact career... The Giants had Phil Simms. The Giants have that historic quarterback. If Eli Manning had the same exact career... but was on the Jets and brought the Jets 2 Super Bowls, he's a first ballot.
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15: Is Browns coach Todd Monken and his bluntness, is it refreshing or a sign that this man has no idea what he's doing? Pick a lane. The Monk Man, though, has been an absolute joy, capital J, to listen to, mostly because he's completely unpolished. He's barely sanded at this point, and it's the ultimate anti-coach speak in a league filled with corporate weasels that assume the same position, and Munkin's like moving off to the side. He looks disheveled. When I've seen him in these interviews, he looks frazzled, sounds completely unprepared. So Todd Monken, he looks like a guy who won a raffle, and the prize was to coach the Browns, and he's still deciding if he wants the prize. He's like, I don't know if I want that.
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18: I mean, there's nothing like Ohtani. I know Wemby is different than anybody we've ever seen. I don't know. That's tough. I mean, we've seen some brilliant highlights with Ohtani already, but his highlights aren't like Wemby's. He might hit a home run. He might strike out 7 in 5 innings. But okay, Wemby can go 41-24 and have 10 blocks. That hasn't happened. Now, I know, you know, we're seeing Ohtani do both of these things simultaneously. But Wemby plays defense as well. I mean, he's playing offense and defense. Ohtani, when you're pitching and hitting, playing offense and defense. So I would think dramatic moments, it would be Wemby.
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1: 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Dan Patrick. Colin Cowherd. Stu Gotts and Company. Live. Covino and Rich. The Odd Couple with Rob Parker and Kelvin Washington. The Jason Smith Show with Mike Harmon. And The Ben Maller Show. 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

0: Jonesy All-Pro. I'm about to be on vacation. All right. I'm Dan Byer. Sorry, I talked way too much about it today.
1: I was like, how many times is that? I'm happy
0: excited.
1: For you.
0: I'm excited. I'm golf trip, you know, yes. Get to play. I'm going to play like crap, but it'll still be fun. And the weather's supposed to be nice. Knock on wood. Everything, you know, falls into place. Going to hang out with college buddy for a few days and, yeah, hit the link. So it should be fun.
1: Yeah, it'll be fun.
0: Yeah, look out, Michigan. Here we come. But before we do that, you wanted to make a Matthew Stafford point,
1: yeah.
0: And then we'll get our thoughts on game four between the Thunder and Spurs.
1: Yeah, I think contract, deserve it for sure. I think he'll be done in 2 years for sure. But does he have to play at the level that he played last year as an MVP for this team to win and for it to be a valid deal?
0: Yes, I think he does. I think that he is, like, when you look at the rest of the NFC to, like, get to the Super Bowl, he did everything basically possible to beat the Seahawks on two separate occasions.
1: Yes.
0: They didn't make a fourth down play. And again, you know, Sean McVay's like, you know, the Seahawks, DeMarcus Lawrence ended up making a great read on what would have been a surefire touchdown if they would have had it a certain way. But when you see like what the Seahawks defense did to the Niners in the divisional playoffs and you see what the Seahawks defense did to the Patriots, no one was doing, aside from Baker Mayfield in a game earlier in the year, was doing that to the Seahawks defense like Matthew Stafford and the Rams were. And so to be able to get over that hump, I think that that has got to be the case. Now, if the defense is a little bit better or forces, you know, Sam Darnold turnovers, then that's fine. But right now they've got to try to catch the Seahawks, and Matthew Stafford playing at that top level is still got to be the way that it goes.
1: Yeah, I think he has to play at that top level, but I put more pressure on McVay, in my opinion.
0: Oh, interesting.
1: Yeah.
0: Yeah, that, you know, they got a running game. They got a nice two-headed monster with Kyron Williams and Blake Corum, but I still think it goes on the shoulders of Matthew Stafford. All right, whose shoulders is it on tonight? Thunder in San Antonio. Spurs try to even it up on the San Antonio side of things. De'Aaron Fox is going to try to give it a go, which is the thing that was so disheartening when seeing him injure his ankle and to see him that he's going to play tonight, he said with no minutes restriction. I just hope this isn't an ankle injury that he feels like I've got to continue to play through because the Spurs are like on this verge of maybe going to the NBA Finals where it could have a, you know, a longer sort of, I just hope it doesn't have those longer ramifications, Kerry, where he's trying to push it, but he is going to try to go tonight for San Antonio.
1: He can. He's a warrior. He's going to give it a go. I think also the part about this where he's got like three young guns that are vying for that position as well, so he needs to show up and be there and kind of show his worth as well. I think that weighs into it, but the guy that has to be the guy of all guys today is Wemby. And, you know, we saw the game they won. He was magnificent. The other two games they lost, he was good. He has to be that guy tonight.
0: There's no AJ Mitchell for the Thunder. I don't want to downplay AJ Mitchell's performance, but there's no Jalen Williams as well, and so now you're missing two guys for Oklahoma City, so they're shorthanded tonight against the Spurs trying to go up 3-1.
1: Yeah, they're shorthanded, but they're still 10 deep. I mean they're so deep. I mean, obviously, and you think about it, Mitchell and Williams, both double-digit scorers. Obviously, Williams was an all-NBA guy last year, and they just haven't missed a beat. So I don't give them any pity tonight. I think they're going to be fine, and I'm going to say the Spurs are going to show up today and even this series today.
0: I'm going to say this because I do think San Antonio's future is obviously bright. Talked about it this week on Fox Sports Radio. I think like with Dylan Harper and Stephon Castle around Victor Wembanyama, like they're going to be scary good. And I actually think that they would be better than Oklahoma City if those other players progress. But tonight will tell a lot about San Antonio because they can win tonight and still lose the series, and I'll take a lot from it.
1: Yes.
0: If they don't win tonight, I don't know if they've gone as far as we think that they have gone.
1: Yeah.
0: So I'm not trying to give you a word salad, but if they extend the series to six or seven games, there's no fault in that. But if they win that game one and then bow out, you know, losing the next four, then that tells me, okay, maybe everything was put into that game one and that there isn't anything left in the tank, which would tell me that they still got a ways to go.
1: Yeah, I agree with you on that. They need this game for a lot of reasons, but for them and their health as a team moving forward, I think they need it for sure.
0: And who wins tonight?
1: I got the Spurs tonight.
0: Okay, I'm going to go with the Spurs as well. And hopefully everyone will be wearing matching shoes. For Kerry Rhodes, I'm Dan Byer. Be safe on this Memorial Day weekend. We'll talk to you next time here on Fox Sports Sunday. We are Fox Sports!
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